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1: The latest forecast from the AM 800 Weather Center. An orange air quality warning continues. We'll have widespread smoke tonight, a low of 20 or 68 Fahrenheit. Smoke continuing tomorrow, the high 31 with a Humidex 34. Still smoky tomorrow night, the low 22. For Saturday, cloudy, a 60% chance of rain, the high 28. Sunny on Sunday, the high 26 or 79 Fahrenheit.
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0: Shane Hewitt here. Shane Hewitt and the Night Shift. Rob Breckenridge has the week off for some family time. Filling in is Tim Powers, chairman of Summa Strategies. Summa, who took the keys to my Bima? Such a good song. Leading Canadian public affairs firm, managing director of Abacus Data, an opinion research company, both headquartered in Ottawa, where we find Tim today. Thanks for being here, brother. Great to see you.
1: Good to be with you. We had some technological challenges, but you are a wizard and you got me on, and I appreciate that.
0: We're delayed slightly, but everyone just found out how to fly for free, so it all worked out okay. Thank you to Patrick Soyka. So it all worked out. Great to have you here. Appreciate it. It's Throwback Thursday today, Tim. Now, you've joined us for a couple of chats here on the show, but of course, every day is something different, and it's Throwback Thursday. Our throwback is 2011. So the question for you is, where were you? What were you up to in 2011?
1: When your producer, Tony, sent me that, I thought you were talking about the space shuttle.
0: Well, we are.
1: You are, but there was another launch that year, and that was the launch, and this is 2011. It came just late May, early summer of 2011, was when Stephen Harper got his majority government. That's what I remember most about this time of year. After three tries, he got it in 2011, and you'll also remember that is when the Liberals ended up in third place. Mike Lignatieff ran the disastrous campaign, and Jack Layton, for a short period of time until he tragically passed away, became the opposition leader, the only time the NDP became the opposition. So probably no surprise to you, Shane, I remember 2011 this time of year for the politics.
0: Yeah. Well, I did drive by the Jack Layton building earlier on this morning, and as we were talking about throwbacks earlier today, I did ask the question, if only we had Jack Layton for longer, what would Canadian politics have looked like in the last 15 years? Can you imagine?
1: Yeah, he was a guy, look, he was a scrapper, as you know, when he was a councillor in Toronto, but he evolved into a political statesman, particularly when he became the opposition leader. He was in his early 60s. He was extremely well regarded. He'd kind of gone the whole trajectory of politics. And you wonder if there would have been a bit of civility. You wonder if, you know, the door had have come open for Justin Trudeau then, because Mr. Layton may have looked appealing. There's so many what ifs, but unfortunately, Mr. Layton never really got to serve very long. Was what, not long after the campaign, his cancer had come back, and the poor man passed away fairly quickly thereafter.
0: I think statesman somehow doesn't feel like a big enough word for what he did. And if you wanted to look at a man who had true leadership qualities, that's why I think he did so well as the head of the party. And that's a statement about the man. You know, and if you look at what has happened to the party since, it goes to show what good leadership can do. So pretty cool. Pretty cool what he did.
1: Yeah, it was. And I mean, it's funny when you think about that campaign. One of the images in that campaign was Mr. Layton when he was on the Ascension playing street hockey, I think it was in Montreal, and he looked fine. And then towards the end, you remember the guy with the cane, because I think he got injured in that, and that began the tragic and sad end of Jack Layton.
0: Throwback Thursday 2011. Tim Powers is here. Now, the throwback is from Atlantis, and I do have a couple of text messages that have come in for 2011. One from Montreal says, I was retired in 2011. I was looking for activities, so I joined a class at university, photography, music group for seniors, and so much more. Had to stop last September because of medical issues, but playing drums forever, music, rhythm, all of that from 2011 and retiring. So pretty cool text message there. What else did you get up to as well? Mitral valve. I don't know how to pronounce it. 2011. Peter says, that's when I had the valve repaired by one of the best heart surgeons. So pretty cool stuff.
1: Amazing. Good that Peter's heart's seemingly working. It's 15 years later, he had the surgery. It's funny about the drum lessons. I'll share this in the national audience. I once took them. I was terrible at it because I couldn't hear the beat.
0: Really?
1: Could never get the beat right. Even with the drum, did it, I think, in grade 5 or grade 6. Lasted a whole 3 or 4 months, and the music instructor said, you might want to try something else. I failed at drums. If you can't hear the drum beat, what beat can you hear?
0: Well, politics it is then, I guess, eh? Might as well get into it. All right, Tim Powers, Gordie Howe Bridge on our list of things to talk about today. Earlier in the week, it was, hey, we've got a new deal. And the key words were net and profit, which when you're the guy who funds the bridge, you could decide what the payments are, really. Mm-hmm. Why not just call it you can have half the profits. I mean, we've seen this on Dragon's Den and Shark Tank and all the things. They're like, I'll partner with you and give you the $1 million, but I get all the profits until I'm paid back, and then I'll settle into this much of an investment value. It is a common business tactic. But now all of a sudden the tune has changed. Prime Minister Carney says, oh yeah, they don't get anything until the bridge is repaid, which is like $6 billion, by the way. What's your takeaway on this?
1: Yeah, it's a strange one, but I mean, I guess they've done the math and are thinking they're extending profit over a period of time and years. I think, again, the problem the government's had here, first, there wasn't any details. Now there are some details, and you're asking the right questions. All right, $6 billion, but you're going to repay the debt first. Then you won't achieve any profit. The prime minister seems to be leading with, you know what? We need the bridge open because the overall value, which is the new term, the other term that's been introduced here, the overall value of having it open is more valuable to the Canadian economy as a whole, as opposed to just the asset, than having it shut down. I think he'll probably be able to drive right over that bridge without a lot of scrutiny because, again, it's all related to Donald Trump. And he's still getting, the prime minister, the benefit of the doubt when it comes to anything he does with Donald Trump.
0: So let me throw a curveball at you, and this is just a what if Shane's imagination moment. So what if on the ledger, because we now have assets separate from budgets,
1: correct,
0: capital improvements and all those things, so you value the bridge at $5 billion. Through the course of time, it's worth 7.5. Let's call it 8. Our half is worth 4. Now the debt is only $2.4 billion because we're going to call it an asset now, and we own it. Plus, that only assumes that we didn't put capital cash against it versus actual debt value. So the wordplay could be much bigger than what we're hearing, too.
1: Oh, and I suspect it will go to that particular place. The prime minister got a little bit down that path today in the bit of the news conference I heard from London. So the more complicated accounting mechanisms, and some of them you've just talked about, that you throw out there, the more perhaps comprehensive the deal and positive it could sound, because people aren't going to want to dive into, you know, well, and also you forgot depreciation there, Shane. So who gets the value of the depreciation, and when does it depreciate? And
0: the capital fund?
1: Yeah, all of that, right? So if it sounds like a really complex deal, well, Mark Carney has to be the only one who can negotiate a very complex deal. And I think, look, I had Brian Massey, the former MP from Windsor, on the other day with when I was sitting in from Graham Richardson. And Brian was making the point, let's just get the thing open, right? And I think there's so much support in and around Windsor and in other areas in Ontario for this bridge to get open that the prime minister is not going to have a blistering critique beyond people in the media asking him the right questions about, all right, what does this deal really mean, and are we losing money on it? Because that's what we want to understand. Are we losing money, or are we actually benefiting?
0: So just for those who don't do money things, it would be like you buying a car for $50,000, and your friend says, oh, you owe $50,000, and be like, I do owe $50,000, but I don't carry $50,000 of debt because my car is worth $40,000. I technically could sell the car for $40,000 and only have $10,000 of debt. And that is called penciling, my friends. It's a great way to avoid taxes when you're buying cars. Tim Powers, thanks for being here, chairman of Summa Strategy. Appreciate you filling in today. It's great to see you.
1: Good to see you, buddy. Thank you very much. Bye.
0: Shane Hewitt and the Night Shift has Throwback Thursday here. And hang on a second. We got to mute that. There we go. We're going to be right back with more on the show as we continue. That's funny. That was like an old school hang up. Close the laptop. See ya.
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1: Space Shuttle, long gone. The Orbiter, a lot of people, you always kind of tell like the nerds that love it because they'll just call it like The Orbiter. And I think we delightfully have one of those nerds with us right now. His name is Robert Perlman, editor at collectspace.com, a space history news website. Now, you actually have a couple of connections here. Number one, Houston. We do not have a problem.
2: But no, not at all.
1: We're all connected. Houston, we're connected. And that's where you are. Plus, the Atlantis final flight of the shuttle was something that's connected to you, too, in a lot of different ways. So tell me about the space shuttle generally. I saw the one that's at Dulles, and it's remarkably huge, remarkably small at the same time, and pretty amazing. What are your thoughts about the space shuttle?
2: Yeah, so that's Discovery at Dulles, and Atlantis is now in Florida, and Endeavour is in California. Enterprise, the prototype, is in New York. And for me, the space shuttle on a personal level has been always the way that I thought and to some degree still think of in terms of how I would get to fly in space. As a young kid, that was the first vehicle I saw take humans into space. And I grew up going to space camp, training on space shuttle simulators. And it was really just the vehicle that the big difference between it and what came before it was we sent test pilots and geologists and scientists all the way to the moon on the Mercury, Gemini, and Apollo programs. What the space shuttle did was open up spaceflight to more types and many more people. So you had people from all different nations. You had people of all different backgrounds. You had, for the first time, women and minorities flying from the United States. But you also had all different types of research being done, everything ranging from cutting edge material science to servicing the Hubble Space Telescope to learning how to build a space station. And that really was unmatched by any other program we've ever attempted or any type of engineering effort we've ever tried to achieve in the history of humanity.
1: Well, it's interesting because, I mean, it was a spaceship. It was, you know, all of that. But it also was a cargo plane, and it had to deliver things, and it had to do that. It managed to do both, seems to be, largely successfully.
2: Indeed. It was as John Young, the first commander of the space shuttle, called it, the world's most complicated flying machine. It had over 1 million moving parts. And yet it got the job done. It was able to be reused. It was the first really reusable spacecraft. And yeah, it was a truck. It had a 60-foot payload bay, cargo bay in the back half of it, or in the middle of it, where you could carry things as large as the Hubble Space Telescope, but also carry smaller satellites to be deployed into space, or capture satellites that were not functioning in space, fix them, and then
1: return them to space. Which is also crazy when you think about it, right? Like, that's not like catching a fly ball and throwing it to home plate.
2: No, not at all. You either have to find yourself in the same place that it is in Earth orbit, both of you traveling at 17,500 miles per hour, and then maneuver a robotic arm up to it and hopefully grapple it with that mechanism, or sometimes that doesn't work. In fact, one time they had to send out, you know, normally when you go on a spacewalk, you send out two people at a time. One time in history, we sent out three people because they couldn't get a hold of this large satellite they needed to bring into the payload bay. And the crew suggested, well, why don't we send out three people and become a human tripod? And in unison, they, while standing underneath this tremendous, very heavy satellite, they reached up, grabbed it, and pulled it into the payload bay.
1: It's wild.
2: The footage of that is pretty amazing.
1: I will make my confession, Robert Perlman, that I, when I was in the early 80s, I did have my my model that I made, you know, a little plastic model, painted it, did all the things, hanging from my ceiling. So I do keep it very close to my heart. I think the most amazing thing when I saw it at Dulles was the cones on the back. I don't know what you call them, the rocket cones. I don't know what they are. They were, like, how big they were in real life when you stood underneath them Crazy to think that that little glider plane did so much for us, and then such a gap in time to where we are today. Tell me about Atlantis in the last one. It must have been emotional for guys like you.
2: It was definitely bittersweet. We knew everything we were seeing, we were going to be seeing for the very last time. And fortunately, NASA, I didn't work for NASA. I was a journalist, and I was covering the program. But fortunately, NASA recognized, yes, this is going to be the last time, so we'll open up access that we hadn't before. And so we were able to be out on the launch pad with the vehicle before flight, and we were able to shadow the astronauts while they were training at certain exercises at the Johnson Space Center. And we were able to, some of us, fly with the astronauts on their training craft. And so all these opportunities gave us a better picture of what we had been trying to tell for the over the 30-year program. It was unfortunate it came on the last one. But I think, you know, working the program, covering it at the same time, and also having an emotional connection to it, you sort of had to balance it all out. When it came time to launch, usually I would be somewhere near the water's edge at the press site, trying to get the best possible shot. And for that one mission, I decided, oh, I'm gonna lean back and sort of be at the back of the field, because I wanted to see everyone else watching it. Oh. And it was this full field of reporters and their assistants and photographers and you know, cameramen, and John Oliver was out there and filming a skit for The Daily Show. And it was just watching not just the shuttle take off, but the reaction by the people watching it for the last time. You know, there are 15-year-olds walking around today who never saw a space shuttle launch and never will in their lifetime. You know, there might be smaller winged spacecraft that come into service, but I doubt we're ever going to build anything as ambitious as the space shuttle was. For a very, very long time, if ever.
1: Well, when you actually do the math and you go backwards to the late 70s into the early 80s, I mean, that was so long ago. And if you look at Star Wars, just as a technology comparison of where Star Wars was at back then, where they filmed it with strings and models, versus what the most recent Star Wars movies look like today and the technology behind it. Yet, these were actually machines that flew into space. It's kind of a crazy comparison.
2: Yeah, if you, I mean, that's actually, that exact comparison has come to light recently, because you have in California, the California Science Center opening up their new exhibit of Space Shuttle Endeavour in the vertical on November 13th. On September 22nd, Lucas, next door, is opening up the Lucas Museum of Art with all of his Star Wars artifacts. And the talk has been, where are the public going to be drawn more to? Are they going to want to see the props from the movies, or are they going to want to see a real space shuttle standing up inside as proposed for launch?
1: Yeah.
2: Which was, and I, having just come back from seeing it for the first time, a preview of Endeavour in the vertical, I got to tell you, it's like no other museum exhibit in the world. It's 184 feet tall, standing inside a building.
1: Wow.
2: And when you first enter the building, no matter what you do, your eyes can't comprehend it, and so it looks like a matte painting. It looks like there's just this painting off in the distance. It's not until you approach it closer and you turn the corner that it gets this 3D, that you render it 3D in your eyes and realize, yeah, this is a real thing, and then you can walk all the way around it.
1: It'll be interesting to see the real space or the fake space. What is the more attractive? Collectspace.com if you want to get connected. There's all, if you're a space nerdy guy, it's just this years and years of articles. Get caught up. Keep in touch. Robert Perlman is the editor of that website. And Robert, thanks for sharing all this with us here as we celebrate the last flight of the space shuttle and Atlantis on Throwback Thursday.
2: My pleasure. Thanks for having me.
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0: This summer, the world comes to Windsor with the World Juniors Summer Series, July 26th through August 1st. 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
12: The latest forecast from the AM 800 Weather Center. An orange air quality warning continues. We'll have widespread smoke tonight, a low of 20 or 68 Fahrenheit. Smoke continuing tomorrow, the high 31 with a humidex 34. Still smoky tomorrow night, the low 22. For Saturday, cloudy, a 60% chance of rain, the high 28. Sunny on Sunday, the high 26 or 79 Fahrenheit.
13: Hey, it's not all traffic and weather around here.
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0: screens and the videos and attach, you know, going on YouTube and such. And it was it absolutely blew my mind. I mean, that's why I remember it.
1: Yeah, mine's a little different because I wanted one, but you couldn't get them in Canada yet.
0: Right.
1: They had to be jailbroken. And so I bought a refurbished one from a guy in Florida. Actually, he was like a college student that was refurbishing them and jailbreaking them. And sent it. So brand new in the box from refurbished return or whatever. And I paid him money. And here's me, this is in 2011, sending money to some guy in Florida, hoping he's going to send me a phone. And then he did send me a phone, and he emailed and said, if you ever have any trouble and need to update it and jailbreak, I'll show you how to do it. And he taught me everything I needed to know to have a jailbroken phone. And I remember getting the box and opening it up and looking at it and going, how do you turn it on? Because it only had one button on the front.
0: Right.
1: And I had no idea how to use it. And I remember sitting at the kitchen counter of the house I had at the time, sitting there trying to figure out how to turn it on, because our nature wasn't just Google it. It wasn't just go to YouTube and find a video. That stuff really hadn't kicked in yet.
0: No, no.
1: And so that was my first real smartphone moment was, oh, I don't know how to use this.
0: Well, it's funny. I remember not long after seeing one for the first time, being at a pub quiz. And some guy in the back had one, but he was very stealth about it, and he got caught out. And that I realized at that moment, well, there goes the idea of the pub quiz, right? Mm. Because suddenly, you know, you have the world's repository at your fingertips, and you can look at it, and no one's going to notice.
1: Yep.
0: It was, man. I mean, 15 years. Just hearing you say that at the top, it is shocking because. You know, in some ways that, I guess for people of a certain age, 15 is a lot of years. For us, it's not. But it was a dramatically different time then, 20.
1: My experience about the pub thing was about Name That Tune and Shazam.
0: Mm-hmm.
1: That there was, it became who can Shazam it fast enough. Right? It wasn't about who knew the actual name of the song.
0: But yeah. I find Shazam doesn't work that well. Maybe not, it never did.
1: I thought it did. It was pretty good for a while, but you can always tell when it was wrong because you'd have three or four people yelling out the wrong song.
0: Yeah.
1: And then one person got the song right. Yeah, it's good stuff. Throwback Thursday, Ed Conroy, 2011 for our throwback today. Thanks for being here, my friend.
0: Thanks, buddy.
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0: The latest forecast from the AM 800 Weather Center. An orange air quality warning continues. We'll have widespread smoke tonight, a low of 20 or 68 Fahrenheit. Smoke continuing tomorrow, the high 31 with a Humidex 34. Still smoky tomorrow night, the low 22. For Saturday, cloudy, a 60% chance of rain, the high 28. Sunny on Sunday, the high 26 or 79 Fahrenheit.
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1: 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One and only Richard Krause is here with us right now. 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Now, I often confused Richard Krause often as Mr. Worldwide with Pitbull in public, like people all the time. They're like, they go to Pitbull and they're like, are you Richard Krause?
2: Well, the big difference here is the hair.
1: Yes.
2: I have some and he doesn't. And that is how he just set a new Guinness World Record. And it's the first ever Guinness World Record for the largest gathering of people wearing bald caps.
1: This is so cool, by the way. Like, what a fun
2: this
1: idea.
2: This is cool. Yeah. So 22,000, a little better than 22,000 fans wore the bald caps at London's Hyde Park on Friday, last Friday, and to be part of his set that he was playing at this big festival. And they also dressed like him as well. They wore the black aviator sunglasses, the stick-on dark goatees, that kind of thing. But he said, it's record-breaking, it's record-making, it's history in the making. Thank you, London. Thank you to the fans. Thank you, Hyde Park. And thank you to the Baldies, he said.
1: Oh, I love it.
2: So it was a big event. And apparently, it's just part of a larger trend for fans to dress like Pitbull when you go to his performances. So you get the bald cap, you get the suits and the glasses and the whole thing. So this is fun. And he's in the Guinness Book of World Records.
1: If anybody, if any artist in the world can take words and rhyme them, like breaking, making, and making, and being able to rhyme the same word with the same word, I got to tell you, it's Pitbull. The depth of lyrics, it's not, it's just not there, but the party vibe, I got to tell you, he's pretty much nailed it and one of my favorites.
2: Welcome to Miami. That's the first so words good. That go through my head when I think of Pitbull.
1: I do. I mean, Fireball. Is there any? Come on. Fireball, like you're telling me that doesn't get you off your seat. He's a magician that way. Good stuff. Yep. Richard Krause. Okay. Where are we going since we've got a little bit of music on the mind here? Keep going with the music stories.
2: Yeah. Well, Metallica. So Jason Newsted used to be the bass player in Metallica. He's now out on his own, from what I understand. And he's talking about a show that was only one of four shows that Metallica has stopped midway through and said, enough, this is no longer safe. So he's on Rolling Stone's Nashville Now podcast. And he says there was a gig in remote Canada. He doesn't say where, but in remote Canada. So who knows where that is?
1: Newfoundland.
2: Maybe, yeah, it could be, or, you know, in Dawson City or something like that. Who knows? But he said they found themselves, the band found themselves under fire from people throwing darts at them.
1: Darts.
2: And so, yep, in those days, the band wasn't selling out hockey arenas in Canada. So they would split these venues, these larger venues that they would play, in half with a big rubber curtain. And you may have seen concerts like that where they're only using half the seating. So that pushed all the fans close up to the stage and also up alongside the band in the seats. So they're kind of almost surrounded by fans. And he says, the kids are up above you, so we're playing, and all of a sudden a dart falls. He says, I look over at James. I'm like, dude, the no words communication thing. As soon as the dart hit the stage, not far from Hatfield's tennis shoe, Metallica said, nope, that's it, we're out of here. And he said, it's maybe only the fourth time we ever stopped a show. When we saw too much blood or somebody's arm getting pulled out, we'd stop the show for a second. But for a dart, because who knows how many other darts are coming your way if you keep playing, they just decided that they were going to call it, and that's what they did. And that happened in Canada, remote Canada.
1: Remote Canada, which, by the way, it makes me think of lawn darts and why those things also got canceled.
2: That's right.
1: So I did search it while you were telling the story, and I found it.
2: Oh.
1: Do you want to know what, at least what Gemini says it is?
2: I would like to know.
1: Okay. Do you want to guess?
2: I'm going to say that it was in Halifax.
1: It's not Halifax.
2: Those are my people.
1: But when I tell you, I think you'll go, oh, yeah.
2: Yeah.
1: Sault Ste. Marie.
2: Oh, there you go.
1: There it is.
2: There you go. Yeah.
1: Sault Ste. Marie in the late 80s, according to Gemini.
2: Yeah, well, so. What happened, apparently, Metallica fans, they figured out who it was, and they used these laser pointers, which were kind of popular at the time, to point the guy out who was throwing the darts at the band. And the sheriffs came, and they called the guy out and pulled him out of there. And that's what Newstead calls the self-policing nature of the army.
1: Yeah, that's a very heavy metal
2: Metallica thing. Army.
1: Yeah, that's like a heavy metal punk sort of thing, too, the self-policing thing. So that's interesting. Maybe that's where the pulling the arms out story came from, too. Maybe all the same concert. Let's make stuff up. So. Ooh, rumors.
2: Start some rumors.
1: All right. I like this is great. Richard Cross is here. Entertainment is Broken is the podcast. Okay, AI, again, I thought we had been able to step away from this for a little while, but we have some AI on the list today.
2: Yeah, we do. And, you know, listen, I don't love talking about AI because, I do think that it is ruinous in nature when you open up your social media feeds and there's just AI slop all over the place. I don't know about you, but I've been finding my X feed in particular. I'm just inundated with these long stories about how my mother-in-law was surprised when I retaliated when she cut me off financially. But little did she know, I actually own the lease to her house and blah, blah, blah. And it goes on and on and on and on. And apparently people are reading them. It's all AI garbage. Now, I will not pass judgment on what I'm about to talk to you about other than to say I'm not a big fan of the idea of AI movies, and there is a new one coming out. It is from a filmmaker named Ash Kusha, whose debut AI film screened at the Tribeca Film Festival. This time around, he has decided to jump on the bandwagon for The Odyssey, which I will tell you about in just a few minutes, and make his own version of The Odyssey called Odysseus, The Fall. And he's done it all with AI. There is no human input here other than, you know, whoever the programmers are that are prompting the AI to create things. And they've taken Homer's epic poem of the Odyssey and turned it into something that I think will be very different from the Christopher Nolan epic that is opening in theaters tomorrow and is very likely going to be the number one movie of the summer. So this guy, Ash Kusha, is the founder of an AI movie studio called Fountain Zero. He's cast himself as Odysseus, which I think is, you know, kind of gives you an idea of what this guy's take on, you know, the world is. And he says that he fits the look of a Bronze Age Greek in Odysseus, The Fall, which is set to be released in the late summer. And, you know, they've used software to create these big battle sequences and do the whole thing. I'm be interested to see what people think about this, because thus far the reaction to AI hasn't been great for a lot of things, particularly for Tilly Norwood, who is a quote-unquote AI-generated star who is going to be headlining a movie coming soon, probably very late this year or very early next, which is kind of like a romantic comedy, except there's no human aspect to it. It's all AI.
1: Well, one of the reasons why Odyssey is going to be so popular is because the movie's so long, by the end of the summer, everyone who went to watch it will still be watching it. And they won't be able to watch any other movies. Genius, really.
2: We'll see how that pans out. I'll tell you all about it in the next segment.
1: All right. RichardCross.ca, get connected. Coming up next, booze and reviews. I think we might know what it's going to be about. Mm-hmm.
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0: scores and the stories, and then we kind of debrief around it, and then everybody else has a story around it.
1: I love it. And then we're all the general manager and with the changes we would make. Well, so yeah, there's always that too.
0: You're seeing that now as everybody's become, like, it's so funny, right? You know, we live in this hockey nation in Canada, but, you know, the World Cup comes around and suddenly everybody is a soccer expert, you know, which is great. That's the beauty of sports, that everybody has an opinion, which I really like. But it's so crazy how all of a sudden everybody knows everything about the beautiful game. And they profess to know everything. And then they, you know, they become these experts and they're up and down and riding with Team Canada. And then you won't hear from them for another 4 years.
1: Yeah, that's right. I love it. That's what sports is all about, though, right? I mean, I say jump on the bandwagon as long as you're involved. Get plugged in. Rod Black, yes. Cut to Black, a long list of stories and experiences. From the man himself. Rod, let me, on behalf of Canadians who have watched you for so long and enjoyed the work you do, I mean, I'm not joking when I say your voice is just, you're a lucky man. It's a beautiful voice and you share it so widely. And I know that here on the radio, people hear you. Even if they don't connect the name Rod Black or the sports part, they'll hear your voice and go, oh yeah, I've heard that guy.
0: That guy.
1: He's probably lost his keys somewhere.
0: Lost his keys, or as what happened the other day, as I was hosting an event, a lady came up and said, "Hey, can I get a selfie with you?" And I was kind of flattered, you know. I still do some television, not as much as before, but I'm like, "Well, that's kind of nice, you know. Might have recognized me from sports or Canada AM or something, or maybe some of the charity work." And I'm going, that's nice. And I get the picture taken and her phone rings in the middle of it. And she answers and she goes, "Honey, would you stop? I'm getting my picture taken with Ron McLean."
1: Oh, that's even better.
0: I said, okay. So they might know the voice. They don't remember the name, but it's all good.
1: Rod Black, Cut to Black. Get the book. Brother, thank you so much for this.
0: Thanks, Shane. My pleasure. Enjoy the campfire.
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0: Forecast from the AM 800 Weather Center. An orange air quality warning continues. We'll have widespread smoke tonight, a low of 20 or 68 Fahrenheit. Smoke continuing tomorrow, the high 31 with a humidex 34. Still smoky tomorrow night, the low 22. For Saturday, cloudy, a 60% chance of rain, the high 28. Sunny on Sunday, the high 26 or 79 Fahrenheit.
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12: ThinkStart.ca, that's where you go to get connected to Mohit Rajans. Taking care of AI and parenting, really. In business, parenting your employees, parenting your kids. But really the question is, who's parenting Mohit? That's really the question.
13: That is by far the most unique way of not introducing me.
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13: Yes.
12: Basically, it was an empathetic moment for Mrs. Rajans.
13: Maybe, but also it sort of gives that wide-ranging conversation tone that you and I tend to have, right? Which is this idea that on one hand, we could think we're talking about something to do with technology, but on the other hand, we'd always tie it back to, well, this is actually how it completely affected my day. Mm-hmm. rather than this is just about the headline. So I appreciate the time that we get.
12: Turns out it's a human problem. That could be the name of your next book.
13: Well, very much so, I think, especially in this. You know, I just recently started reading somebody's book, and I was so excited because I could tell that there was no AI being used. And that was such a weird feeling because on one hand, the book's not better written.
12: No.
13: You know what I mean? It wasn't like I looked at it and I was like, this is amazing writing. Instead, I was just like, oh, this reminds me of kind of a time.
12: You know what AI will do? This is going to be the next step. You can build this sort of AI plugin now. It's going to be the typo plugin, bad grammar typo plugin. So it simulates Ryan writing an email. And we're like, oh, yeah, Ryan definitely wrote this. You know,
13: there are mistake plugins. There are all sorts of hacks. I think the first 2 years of what shadow AI that we talk about ended up yielding was a bunch of people who realized, okay, well, we're never going to get this approved. So let's just build our own sort of hack version of it that doesn't get detected. Mm-hmm. And so what you saw, for instance, in school systems is students would sell their plugins for Google Classroom to help them evade getting caught when their essays were handed in. Or there was, for instance, Google had created a spy thing for teachers to help them sort of detect when AI was being used. But none of this were official, if you know what I mean. These were sort of, they weren't being sold by Google, and they weren't being sold by anybody else, but they were being designed to actually circumvent the system.
12: Flooding the system. How about that? Overwhelming the system, feeding the dragon. It's happening. It's before you used to kind of put all these terms in your website and build all these extra pages that nobody really linked to, just so people would go and find these things. And it's kind of like saying, if I'm selling, I don't know, I'm selling fences. So I'm a fence builder. So I have all these other pages on the back of my website that are like the number one fence builder in the Ottawa area. And then it has a listing of, and I'm always number one on the list, right? And it explains why I'm number one on the list. And all these different pages. Now, if you go to my website, there's no links to those pages. You don't ever find them, but they're there. And so that was kind of search engine stuff back in the day. Now people are flooding the internet with AI generated stuff to a point where AI generated stuff is linking to AI generated stuff.
13: Yeah. And it's also becoming cyclical in the way that a lot of these companies are designing how you continue to stay within their ecosystem. So you'll get a summary on something like Gemini, or you'll get a summary even on something like ChatGPT. But gone are the days where they're trying to get you to link out to several different sources. They still now want you to read that summary, absorb it. And then if you still want to go to different places, there's other places that you can go with their AI. And that's problematic because there is a generation that won't understand what the original indexing was when it came down to search engines or how to check multiple sources. I've had multiple producers that I speak to that say that they don't even check multiple sources anymore because they know they're getting summaries of other sources. Just recently, we spoke about this, that the Toronto Pearson International Airport had to put out an actual statement saying that most of the communications online that you're hearing about the Toronto Airport are actually false. That's crazy to think.
12: Yeah, you have to go to the Pearson Airport website if you want to get information about Pearson Airport because there's so much junk out there. Okay, first tell the story about how amazing of a friend sent you the story about Gemini and BMW.
13: Well, you know, this is interesting too, right? So we naturally feel like our default, Google's a verb. Right. It went from being an app to a verb, actually went from being a website to a verb. And so what we have witnessed in our lives is a company like Google will say to you, okay, when you're searching, you want to stay within their ecosystem. And what we witnessed recently was, do we want to make this call? Shane, I think it's important for us to discuss this context.
12: Yes. Go ahead.
13: You were alarmed, let's say. You were alarmed to learn that in your quest, in your search, it was not necessarily, you weren't necessarily taken to a place where you were given an ample amount of information to make a purchase decision, for example. Mm-hmm. But instead, when you made a specific search on a car, all of the information that was given to you through AI search in a combination was baked from the ecosystem, meaning YouTube, which they own, other apps, which they own, and all of that ended up becoming a summary. Is that vetted information that's actually true now? Well, now we have to say, well, we only have, is it one source or is it actually multiple sources that they're distilling for you?
12: Well, it's the difference. The distinction used to be opinion, right, versus articles. And now opinion becomes the article when they regenerate it. Here's the story. I had seen some articles about a controversial BMW. I like older BMWs, so I follow that. I'm like, ooh, that's interesting. What's going on with BMW? And then I searched it on Gemini, and the result it gave me verified one link to a YouTube video and gave me the whole description. So I'm like, I'm going to watch the video. And the description it gave me on Gemini was basically the summary point index of key points from the video. One guy's opinion about the X5, in particular, the changes in the tailgate. That was it. But the only verified link it gave me was to go watch it on YouTube, which is owned by Google. So it's basically like, hey, what's going on with BMW with this controversial change? The X5 is changing. And here's a YouTube video where we sell ads to go watch it. It's almost like when you say, give me a link to find these things on Amazon, and it links you to the Google search page of the Amazon search so they can get the click-throughs and charge Google.
13: But these are purposely built. These are not ecosystems that run because they want Shane to be efficient. These are ecosystems because they get money on everything that's clicked. Where it's creating more havoc is, where does that bend the truth? Where does the idea that, you know, let's say one province starts going after another province's tourism as a result of just flooding the internet with a bunch of, you know, misinformation about what's happening in one area of the country versus the other. That's where we are going to get stuck. You're smart enough to understand that this might just be a closed loop that we're getting stuck in when it comes down to what's being built around us. But there's a generation that's not going to understand that at all. And look, you know, if you pay the right amount of money in any of these ecosystems, you'll rank higher than anybody. But right now, what are we seeing? We're seeing summaries being pulled from Reddit. We're seeing summaries being pulled from fake websites. Think about it. Think about how much this content looks weird around the world, and they're not even having these conversations yet.
12: Guess what? Alberta separation is driven by accounts and everything outside of Canada. And yet all of the AI searches are pulling from those accounts because they don't care.
13: But that's where we have to differentiate with what we rely on search for online. Look, there's an entire generation that still will go to TikTok to understand what a trend is or if somebody died. There's an entire generation that will never have cable television and understand the importance of the 6 o'clock, 11 o'clock, or the daily paper. We get that part. But search is fueled by curiosity. And that curiosity does so much for people at such different ages that if people aren't able to find things, then we're going to leave people behind. And so we're both referring to an essential skill that has to be taught or retaught in some cases. I shudder to think in some cases there's a senior population that will look at some of the AI summaries that are coming out and think, oh yeah, that's the fact. That's the truth. Because there's no way they're being vetted properly.
12: No, there's not. And it's a very, very scary notion. And this is exactly it, is that people are taking it as truth, when in fact, it's just a bunch of people not even building it themselves, just telling machines to build more junk to convince people what they want. It's nothing but smear campaigns. And you're right, it's very possible. Mohit Rajan's thinkstart.ca. You can get signed up for his newsletter. He'll keep in touch with you and send his ideas too. Thanks, brother.
13: Take care, Shane.
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12: Tony Chapman is here. Chatter That Matters is the podcast. What's going on in the chatterland?
24: Well, Amy Kupal, she works for the Ontario Caregivers Organization. And why I wanted to do the show is we moved our 90-year-old mother-in-law into our home in January and suddenly, in some ways, became caregivers. And I just made me realize that's happening everywhere. And I wanted to get somebody that had some context in terms of when you do something for love without a roadmap, you're kind of navigating on your own. So it's a show about her personal experiences as a caregiver, and at the same time, the reality of life nowadays, with the parents you love and took care of you, you're now start taking care of them.
12: Ooh, personal touch there, brother.
24: Yeah.
12: Like it. Chatterthatmatters.ca. Get connected. It's on your podcast apps. Tony Chapman, marketing guru. I have a question for you because I was walking by a food truck and I saw something interesting and it made me get a little bit curious. First is, do you go for just the French fries or are you more of a poutine kind of guy?
24: Definitely French fries. See, no, I don't get the gravy and the curd thing.
12: Oh, I love the poutine, but I mean, there's something magical about a good salty French fry.
24: Yeah. Let me just, salty French fry in Quebec, with grease that hasn't been changed in 10 years, which used to be the old fryer, with malt vinegar, salt, and a little ketchup, you shake the bag up, and you got to eat the French fries before the bag disappears and dissipates in your hand. But other than that, then you're in good shape.
12: That's the magic, is it?
24: Dissipates. I came up with a new word there.
12: That's good. I like that. It's a good word. Okay, so I'm walking by the chip truck. Look at the chip truck, and I'm like, should I get something? I don't carry debit card anymore. I carry just a prepaid MasterCard and then just the various credit cards. Cash or debit only is the sign. And I thought, well, that's interesting. I get cash only because, you know, it's a great way to slide money through the business without having to claim it. But it's also, you know, it's a pretty easy way to do it. Less fees. You're not giving away your couple of percent. But really, if you're doing debit, you're already giving away, say, 25 cents a transaction. When you're selling fries for 10 bucks, like a big plate of fries or a poutine for 10 bucks, you're paying 3%. So that's 30 cents. It's about the same. And I thought, interesting how some business owners get caught up in the principle of I'm not paying that versus the perception and what it could actually be costing them on the other end. What do you see there?
24: Oh, it's a fantastic question. Let's go back to my premise of head, heart, and hands. And when the head rules, it thinks from a pragmatic, logical point of view. And math is the language of the universe. Emotion really erases any hope of math, and you just focus on happy or sad, for or against. And then ultimately that leads to you making decisions. So clearly that person's emotional. He's mad. The end of the month, seeing what it costs to do credit card, his credit card bill, how much they took off. And he hasn't really done it and said, am I losing more customers this way? Because really debit or credit is essentially the same thing. You've done the math because you're a logical guy. And that's the issue of the world today. I think one of the reasons we're so divided is we don't go to the facts. We go to what is the emotional sandbite or snackable soundbite that people throw at you. And we just bite into that. And more often than not even that, we chew on it and then we spew it out to more people. And next thing you know, we have this massive emotional roar that, and the confirmation bias saying, but Shane, if you just looked at the simple math, you would realize you're making a mistake for your business. How's that for a long answer to a short question?
12: I think it's a great answer to the question because it really brings in the notion that why are you there? Right? Like we often lose, okay, but, and you often will say to me, okay, to what end is the question you always ask is, and so it's like, okay, but why are you there? And I, one of the pieces I've been working on is that we often get caught up in, process and performance, and we often lose the purpose part. And if you're there to be a great chip truck and give the chips to the people, then be a great chip truck. What are you worried about 5 cents for? Because you can upcharge 10 cents because your chips are so good. But at the same time, if the job is to just make cash and that's your income, I can see why maybe somebody's lost in the purpose, no?
24: Totally, totally agree. And interesting enough, you know, you just take that chip truck analogy. I hand cut the fries and now suddenly for somebody to go, they're worth $10. Those are fresh potatoes being cut. Oh, I can make an extra 20% if I buy frozen fries. And next thing you know, you lose the plot. Because again, you're focused on efficiency. You're not focused on the higher purpose. And the to what end is to produce these great French fries that people love and say, pay for them however you want. I'm just so happy to serve them to you. I'm so happy you're going to walk away with a smile that you're going to taste these fantastic French fries. And that's again, when you get caught, you know, what's it called? You know, get caught in the weeds. Mm. Can't see the forest through the trees.
12: Made me think of something actually. I realize as a restaurant, you couldn't be like, pay what you want, because that just wouldn't work. But it would be a delightful idea. But it would be great that if you did, you know, a poutine for 10 bucks and your second poutine is 10 bucks. But if you're buying it for your friend, it's 5 bucks. Right. So if you and I go to the thing and I'm like, I would like to get a poutine and I'm going to buy my friend some fries. What do you want? Okay, I want poutine. And then the price changes. I mean, just the perception of the fact that when you bring a friend, things get cheaper. Now you have two people to be able to go and be able to tell the story of your chip truck.
24: Why don't you put a marketing spin to it and you go, don't you dare share your fries. One bag's 10 bucks, two for 15. They're too good to share. Too good to share fries. So you know what? Bring a friend. If you bring a friend, get them to buy their own. I love it.
12: Oh, that, or and even do it the other way. Like we don't sell a large size because they're too good to share. So make your friend buy their own, even though it all works out. Like it all works out the same on paper. Like the amount of potatoes.
24: Treasure these fries. They're not worth sharing.
12: Yeah.
24: You know, like you hoard the fries and you know, watch out for the seagulls. They love them as much as you do. I mean, there's all sorts of fun things you could do to make the hero is I'm serving up these fresh cut people listening right now. You're going to be their whole motor, their cognitive ability. They're thinking about these French fries.
12: That's right.
24: I'm serving up these hand cut fresh potato grown a 100 yards from this truck. There's the farmer Shane's potatoes, and I'm serving them up to you and create something special. But as soon as you say debit and cash only, what are you doing? You're putting a barrier. You're putting friction in front of the consumer.
12: Ooh, another hoop.
24: Another hoop. Why add friction to it?
12: If you have a family of four and, you know, everyone's getting, you know, maybe it's three plates of fries or two burgers and a plate of fries because the kids will share or something, right?
24: Yeah.
12: But at that point, you're in the $18, $25, $30 range. And so I don't know how many people might have 10 or 20 bucks in their pocket. But if they either have 10 or 20 bucks or they have like 300 because they're an all cash person. So they're already in the realm of like you've tapped out of the cash. But at the same time, the debit and the credit thing still stands for cost.
24: Yeah. Well, like, he's got a bigger problem. Here's the biggest problem, which is Donna, but you're now using your phone to tap. And more often than not, you have one credit card on that default.
12: Yeah.
24: You might have five cards in your wallet, but you typically have one or two cards in your digital wallet and one you use primarily 80% of the time. Mm-hmm. So if you don't have a debit card on your phone, the person's losing business. They're walking by. The guy's for a few pennies, I'm letting this person walk by because they can't buy your fries. They smell them. You've created it, and you can't buy them because I'm. When was the last time you carried a wallet out? I have everything on my digital wallet now.
12: Well, especially when I'm walking around here, because I mean, I generally don't take my wallet.
24: Yeah.
12: Why would
24: I? I have my driver's license, and I walk around, and I have my Avion card on my digital wallet, and that's all I get. And that's all I use.
12: Yeah.
24: It's I don't even think about it anymore. I used to think about credit card roulette. What are the points? Now I just think about my digital wallet.
12: I think I turn it around the other way, and I look at these young kids with lemonade stands. They're taking Square payments, so you could just tap and grab your $2 lemonade.
24: Yeah.
12: And yet you've got this adult business person who is resisting it. And I get it. If you're going to do it, be cash only. Like, just do it. But you can't be part way. And it's amazing the perception of it. I mean, here we are talking about it across the country. The perception of it and what gets lost in that. Why are you there?
24: It's friction. We put up friction constantly because we think we're protecting ourselves or we're preserving something or we're angry with something. We're building these walls. And if you think about it, the best brands, the best customer service, the best relationships, you take away friction. Why did Uber Eats come along? Because I have every restaurant with an arm's reach of desire. I no longer have to remember the pizza phone number. Right. I don't have to dig in my drawer for a menu. I just go there. It's frictionless. That's why it succeeds.
12: I love it. Tony Chapman, go buy yourself some French fries, will you?
24: I'm hungry. I'm actually going to go look for some now.
12: I want some french fries too. Chatter That Matters is the podcast. Thanks, brother.
24: Always a pleasure.
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3: The latest forecast from the AM 800 Weather Center. An orange air quality warning continues. We'll have widespread smoke tonight, a low of 20 or 68 Fahrenheit. Smoke continuing tomorrow, the high 31 with a Humidex 34. Still smoky tomorrow night, the low 22. For Saturday, cloudy, a 60% chance of rain, the high 28. Sunny on Sunday, the high 26 or 79 Fahrenheit.
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12: Uncle Bob's Bits, Bob Addison, Surrey, British Columbia. We go today. I'm Shane Hewitt. I'm in Ottawa. Bobby's back from his whirlwind trip, which, by the way, on your Instagram, Rio Babo, which is in the podcast description, by the way, the photos of you and Junior at the Space Center down in America was pretty cool to see. Oh. Because we had talked about, I've been to the one at Dulles, and the space shuttle is there. But your space shuttle is on the back of a 747 where you went.
30: Oh, I didn't know that was a novelty. Yeah, it was pretty cool.
12: Yeah.
30: In fact, and then you've got, at the Houston Space Center, you've got, apparently there's 5 shuttles still remaining. And there's one in Florida, one in, where did you see yours? In Washington?
12: D.C.
30: D.C., yeah. At Dulles, and this one in Houston is piggybacking. And somebody wrote me the other day and said, I can't believe how small they are. And I never really thought about it. I just thought they were huge, massive things, but they literally piggyback on the back of 747s. Yeah.
12: But when you're standing underneath it,
30: yes,
12: it's huge.
30: Yes, totally.
12: It's like when you get into a Cessna and you're like, this is smaller than a Volkswagen Beetle from 1972, and it flies across the sky.
30: And you feel just about as safe in it. But
12: yeah, exactly. The tin doors is about the same. But it's true, though. When you look at what they did, you're like, that's so tiny. But when you look at it as a machine, it's quite large.
30: And it's interesting because there's 4 stories to tour. So you can actually tour inside the 747, which I didn't go onto that floor because I was slow eating lunch and Junior ran back to run into the 747 part. But the actual little area where the candidate arms hooked up in that is kind of unique. But it was a great time.
12: Nice.
30: I still have some things to post actually for my trip, but it takes me forever. So that's why I don't think I work in radio anymore, is because I work too damn slow. It takes me a while.
12: Slowly.
30: Yeah, and I'm a perfectionist, and if it's not perfectly right, I get pretty fussy with it, and then my ADHD kicks in, and it's just like I become just hyper-focused on it, and anyway, enough about that. By the way, a quick shout-out to
12: some folks. I wouldn't know that at all from working with you at all. No. I've never had that experience.
30: A quick shout-out to some of the folks. We lost a couple radio stations out here in Vancouver last week. So I think I joked last week about Rogers wanting the Maple Leafs to becoming the next Blue Jays and becoming the national team. It seems like they're in the sports business now, Shane, and not the radio business, which is unfortunate. But just for those folks that I knew and colleagues and friends that lost their jobs, it's not over, okay? Literally, I remember I got laid off in 2015, and I canceled a family trip to Oregon, and I was so worried. And you become either resilient or you look at it as an opportunity. Your life goes on. Please try and enjoy it. Just because you lose a job doesn't mean you've lost your life. So, that sounds rather dramatic.
12: Well, you know what? I would like to acknowledge there's a few sports people that have been through the course of time lost their gig, and sports was sort of the reliable, right? Because everybody was into the sports. Sports teams were growing. That's why you saw these companies buy into sports teams. But then it is a little surprising that the business case for it is not there. But at the same time, I know people that have gone into the sports podcasting, they're doing the independent sports. I mean, they're gainfully employed and they're still doing sports. And so there's so much to be done. And it's also heartbreaking in Calgary because the two stations in Calgary, too, they shut down the news one and the sports one. Good news is where I am in Ottawa, you have TSN and Montreal, Toronto and all those that they all still exist. And I realize that's not good for Vancouver and all that stuff. But
30: you guys are in the home province of head office. So you guys are fine. We don't we don't count out here, Shane. We don't count.
12: Well, it's.
30: But
12: technology changes. It's funny because one of the conversations we have on the radio all the time with like AI and technology, it's kind of like the internal combustion engine and the horse carriage, right? Mm. I mean, we've been through these things before and things do change. The question for me is not about AM radio, Bob. It's AM radio has a life. It will have a life. I think it will land with one national network of emergency broadcast. It'll just repeat existing FM based in online content through the day. And in the course of an emergency, it will be available for people to tune into to be able to get information. And I think that that's eventually where it will get to. But I still think we're a long way away from it because some of the stations do have a very good business case. And I'd like to think ours do as well. I mean, you know, Montreal and Toronto are big cities. There's a lot of people listening. So I just think that's there's a lot to be had.
30: By the way, so are Vancouver and Calgary. They're big cities, too.
12: I remember listening to LG73 like bouncing over the mountains in wintertime in Alberta because it was just so cool to be able listen to the pop radio of LG73 back in the day. But Calgary's rural, I mean, the rural population, there's a lot of people. It's big coverage because it's the prairies, but it's not like it's not like Quebec and Ontario where there's just more millions outside the city, right?
30: Oh yeah, no, there's a little town every few kilometers, it seems.
12: That's right. Yeah, so it makes a big difference. Anyway, I digress. I have all the faith in radio. I do have the faith that while I don't like these things, that the decisions that are being made are good ones. And the reality is that in some cases, some of these AM transmitters from 100 years ago are on very valuable property today.
30: Oh, totally.
12: And that can't be forgotten.
30: No.
12: So I hope that there is no end in sight for any of it, and if there is some sort of transition to what changes for what will be talk radio next, I think that all this stuff is great. But I have all the confidence in the world as of right now, and zero inklings that anything's going to change anytime soon.
30: No, and yeah, exactly. I won't go on. Anyway, just I'm thinking of those people saying to me, "Well, why don't you start a podcast?" And I'm like,
12: "Because podcasts don't make money."
30: No, I don't want to work that hard. I mean, I literally do not want to work that hard at my age. So, Shane, I guess I'm still not going to make the announcement yet. But when I do tell you that I'm officially retired, you'll be the first to know.
12: Oh, thank you.
30: I think I'm close, but can I still do your...
12: You can't be officially retired if you're on the show.
30: I was just going to say, if I still do your show, am I officially retired?
12: No. Semi-retired, maybe you could get around.
30: I've been semi-retired for 2 years now, but anyway. by the way, I'm batching it this week here at the house.
12: Oh.
30: Does anybody use that term anymore?
12: I knew what it meant. Does that mean anything?
30: Yeah, I guess you're not old.
12: So your wife and your son are gone?
30: Well, my son's at summer camp, and my wife has gone to Penticton to meet her best friend who lives in Lethbridge, and they're hanging out at the beach for a week. So,
12: I'm surprised that you even have pants on then. Okay, camera's up. Good.
30: Camera's up. Yeah, let's just, I'm in my jams, so they're short shorts.
12: So what does a 60-year-old bachelor do when he's got a week to himself in Surrey,
30: that's
12: BC?
30: That's just the thing. I don't know what to do with myself. Like, I was cleaning up the garage last night. Like how pathetic was that? I'm not even watching a good documentary or anything. Like, you know, I mean, I think I had a beer last night, which Ooh. I normally don't do during the week if I'm just hanging out at home. But, I mean, I'm playing hockey 3 times this week, so...
12: How many pizzas have you ordered?
30: I haven't had any yet.
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17: From the National Newsroom of the Canadian Press, I'm John Kennedy. The Assembly of First Nations has asked the federal government to provide immediate support to Northern Ontario First Nations raised by a wildfire. Collins First Nation is recognized by the Anishinaabeg Nation, but does not have status with the federal government. Indigenous Services Minister Mandy Golmasty was non-committal when asked if Ottawa would fund the First Nation. Meanwhile, Premier Doug Ford is crediting first responders for the fact that there have been no fatalities in more than 180 wildfires across Northern Ontario. Prime Minister Mark Carney is defending his government's approach to the environment as parts of the country grapple with wildfires and choking smoke. Carney says the government is taking an investment-driven approach, which includes plans to double the size of Canada's electrical grid.
19: We relied too much on targets, laws, that weren't driving the actual investment that's necessary to reduce emissions. So we've shifted our focus to get that investment driven.
17: Members of Congress in Michigan have called for Canada to do something about the smoke coming across the border, saying their patience has run out. Quebec's Police Ethics Commissioner says it's looking into the allegations of racism and discrimination by some officers in a multicultural Montreal neighborhood. The commissioner's office says it began an investigation last month at the request of Quebec's public security minister. Montreal's police chief said the force has removed 16 officers from the Montreal Nord Borough from patrol duties, including 2 who were suspended and are under criminal investigation. The commissioner's office has declined to reveal details of the investigation. investigation, but says any police officers being summoned before the Administrative Tribunal on Police Ethics would be made public. Prime Minister Mark Carney says Canada and the U.S. will split the modest net revenue from the Gordie Howe International Bridge, but only after debts and operational costs are paid. Carney also says Canada will benefit from the Trump administration's planned Regional Economic Development Fund because it will increase traffic on the bridge.
19: No sharing of tolls until all the debt is repaid. So it's a good deal for both sides. It gets things moving.
17: U.S. President Donald Trump said last week that the new bridge Canada paid to build connecting Ontario to Michigan will open July 27th. The head of the Alzheimer's Society of Canada says it's incredibly hopeful that Canada's drug agency recommends public drug plans for lecanemab. The treatment has been shown to slow the progression of early-stage Alzheimer's disease if patients meet certain conditions. World champion curler and longtime CBC curling analyst Don Duguid has died at the age of 90. His son and Winnipeg South MP Terry Duguid says he died peacefully last night. The curler had won three Brier titles, including back-to-back championships in 1970 and 1971. This is the Canadian Press. In sports, Francisco Alvarez homered twice. Brett Beatty also went deep, and the New York Mets defeated the Philadelphia Phillies 4-1 in the first Major League game following the All-Star break. The start time was pushed up an hour, and teams played under a hazy sky with diminishing air quality because of smoke that moved into the region because of wildfires burning in Canada and Minnesota. Argentine President Javier Milei says he won't be attending the World Cup final because of superstition. Instead, he'll be choosing to view Sunday's match between Spain and Argentina from home, where he's watched the last seven games of the defending champion. Major League Soccer Commissioner Don Garber won't rule out adopting relegation and promotion, but says for now it doesn't make sense for the league. Speaking at an event in New York, Garber said new stadiums like New York City FC's Etihad Park are among those investments that make promotion and relegation unreasonable for the league's owners. From the Canadian Press, I'm John Kennedy.
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15: be PG-13?
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3: The latest forecast from the AM 800 Weather Center. An orange air quality warning continues. We'll have widespread smoke tonight, a low of 20 or 68 Fahrenheit. Smoke continuing tomorrow, the high 31 with a humidex 34. Still smoky tomorrow night, the low 22. For Saturday, cloudy, a 60% chance of rain, the high 28. Sunny on Sunday, the high 26 or 79 Fahrenheit.
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8: Well, good morning, everybody, and welcome to the Kyle Horner Show. I am Kyle Horner. Happy Friday Eve, and we're going to get through this, right? How's everybody doing? We will get through this. We will come together. I guess events like this do bring the community together, right? No matter what you're going through, we're all going through this together, and we're going to get through this together. I will say this. It could be worse. At least you're not escaping the wildfires, or at least you don't have your home up in flames right now because of those wildfires in Northern Ontario and really throughout this country. And so I'll look at it at that. Like that, because we do have a guest coming on a little bit after the 10:30 news that has had to escape the fires and the wildfires up there. This one in the Thunder Bay area. So it always could be worse, right? If we try to put a positive spin on it. But yeah, stay indoors. Hopefully you don't have to work outside. I mentioned there in the crossover with Mike and Meg, you know, some listeners sending me pictures from around the city and workplaces, the Essex engine plant. I mean, the smoke in that plant, I can't even imagine working in those conditions. So just please stay safe. If you don't have to be outside, don't close the windows and different things like that. Just take caution, right? Especially for a lot of us with breathing conditions. I do want to mention a few things that have been postponed or are canceled for the day. Jazz in the Park postponed tonight.
14: The next one will be July 30th at Weigel Park. So it was supposed to go tonight at Bruce Park. That is postponed. Meals on Wheels. That will not be happening today. When it comes to the town of LaSalle and Tecumseh, both have the pools closed, fields are closed, and also their camps, their summer camps will be moved indoors. Lakeshore has closed Town Hall. I think that's a good idea. Like, I know there's a lot of money on the line, no doubt about that. I know some of you need to work because you need that money when it comes to affordability, and a lot of you up against it. But if you don't have to, and you can't just be indoors today, like, today is the day. UHC Hub of Opportunity has announced the food bank at Sandwich Teen Action. That is also closed for today as well. And let's check in with mail carrier Brian, because I have a lot of texts asking about mail delivery. That is not happening today. Mail carrier Brian, how are you this morning, man?
15: I'm excellent, Kyle. Good morning. Yeah? And happy Friday Eve.
14: Happy Friday Eve. Yes, I appreciate that. I reached out to you, I don't know, a couple hours ago asking, hey, man, are you working? What's happening today?
15: Yeah, that was funny. We just basically got in and were told that we are not delivering today. We're not delivering any packages or mail due to the air quality. So it's like a force majeure type measure, which is like a contractual clause that limits liability for, you know, Canada Post not delivering mail and packages not going out. Also helps us or protects us for not delivering mail to employees. There are going to be some customer pickups, but I don't know how many. I don't know if they're going to cancel them all, but as we left this morning, they're pretty much everybody was leaving.
14: And obviously this is just for today. You don't know about tomorrow, right?
15: Due to the forecast, there's talks that tomorrow maybe won't have any delivery, but we won't find that out.
14: Okay.
15: Tomorrow.
14: Well, we'll check in with you on that tomorrow then. So you're just hanging out indoors with the cats or what?
15: I am hanging out indoors with the cats, but right now I'm actually on the balcony looking over Windsor, or the lack thereof.
14: What do you see? What do you see or what don't you see? Can you see the Ambassador Bridge? Because you're over there in Sandwich. Can you actually see the Ambassador Bridge from where you are right now, or is that how smoky it is?
15: I can see the Ambassador Bridge. The tower that's closest to us, I can see. The other one is barely visible. You can barely see the river, and the rest of the city is just gone.
14: Crazy. Okay, well, stay safe. Thank you for the update. I appreciate that. I'm glad you're not out there. Like, my mail can wait till tomorrow. My mail can wait till next week. Stay safe, and say hi to the cats, your snake, your lizards, all of those animals that you have at your house, okay?
15: Thank you very much. Enjoy your day, and stay inside. Stay safe.
14: There you go, mail carrier Brian. I'm not lying. He has a zoo in his apartment there. He's got lizards. He's got snakes. He's got a bunch of cats. I love going over there and just hanging out with the animals. He's okay, too, but I like hanging out with the animals. But there you go. There's no mail today. He said maybe a few deliveries here or there, but for the most part, no mail delivery, no parcels, and no package pickup. So we appreciate mail carrier Brian for helping us out with that. I got RJ texting in saying, Kyle, there's ash collecting on my patio furniture. That is one thing I did not see, but that is wild. We got Terry St. Kyle, Cole Santis is closed for today. I appreciate the heads up on that one. It was one thing that, first of all, thank you to Chris Byrne for filling in with me yesterday. Once again, did an amazing job. Will producing the show, appreciate that, because I was live on location at the World Cup watch party, the official FIFA World Cup watch party at City Hall Square. And Dan was there with 89X as well. And we were just talking about it. We weren't really sure what to expect. Obviously, it was very warm. But with the wildfire smoke, and we were talking about it on the shift yesterday, when is that going to hit and what is that going to do to us? It was, I guess, good that it didn't hit. It didn't come into the air while we were actually out there. I was there till 6, Dan was there till 7. And I was able to get home. I got in my pool very quickly last night. I would say a little bit after 7. And then we were supposed to have a pool party tonight. Like, we're hosting a birthday party tonight. And a bunch of kids coming over, a bunch of families coming over. And so I was getting the pool kind of ready for it. I went out and got some chlorine, was putting it in the pool to make sure everything looked good for tonight. And, like, you could just start to see the haze come in, right? I would say right around 7:30 last night, at least in South Windsor, the haze started. And then I would say it really starting to smell like burning plastic. A lot of listeners are saying burning rubber. I would say maybe right around 8 o'clock, where that burning smell was just overwhelming. And, you know, I think I let the dogs, as I just went in, And I was just watching a little TV. Kathy was at volleyball last night. Actually, I had a few listeners ask if I went to volleyball. I did not go to volleyball last night. Nope. That was not happening. That was not happening with my lungs, I'll tell you that. But yeah, Kathy was at volleyball last night. And so I was letting the dogs out probably around, I would say 8:30. And I had the door open for maybe a couple minutes, shut the door, and it just smelled like smoke. I didn't open up the doors at all until Kathy got home. That was around 10 o'clock. And she couldn't believe how much the house smelled like smoke. And I said, I only opened up the doors for just a couple minutes to let the dogs out. And that's how overwhelming it was. And so when we're seeing the pictures of the different plants, let's say out in Oldcastle or the Essex engine plant, and it's so smoky inside, that's the reason why, right? I know a lot of the times it's very hot in those plants. We knew about the humidity and the heat yesterday. You're opening up all of those windows, and this is what we get now. A lot of you are working in smoke, even though you're indoors. And so we want to make sure you're taking caution. That's where our first guest comes in. We're going to be talking about what are we breathing in. And also, I mentioned this on the talk back there with Mike and Meg. I'm

0: Fox News. Another important subject is when to take the keys away from seniors. And I know a lot of my listeners are seniors. A lot of my listeners are elders. But when do you have that important conversation with a loved one that might be too old to drive? It's delicate. It's sensitive. But it does need to be talked about. We're going to talk a little bit about that. It is Thursday, so it is our tech segment around 11:30. We will see what happens because Doug Ford is supposed to hold a press conference around 11:30. When it comes to, our sources are telling us it's going to be about the mega hospital out there. So we will see what happens. I've been told that it's been moved indoors because they had all those tents out there by the site over there at Cabana. But seems like it's been moved indoors. But we should have, I guess, some breaking news when it comes to the mega hospital. Finally, about time. And so we'll see what happens there. We will take the break, though, and we'll talk about what we're actually breathing in when it comes to these wildfires and fighting for clean air, something we need to do in this area. Take the break and come back. It is the Kyle Horner Show here on AM 800.
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4: The latest forecast from the AM 800 weather.

0: Weather Center. An orange air quality warning continues. We'll have widespread smoke tonight, a low of 20 or 68 Fahrenheit. Smoke continuing tomorrow, the high 31 with a humidex 34. Still smoky tomorrow night, the low 22. For Saturday, cloudy, a 60% chance of rain, the high 28. Sunny on Sunday, the high 26 or 79 Fahrenheit.
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3: Okay, I just texted Mitch from Handy Bros. So for that texter asking about the AC units, that's a great question. I just texted Mitch from Handy Bros. So we will try to get an answer there for you. Maybe we'll try to get him on briefly just to let us know what is happening out there with our air conditioning units and what is it actually bringing into our homes. It is a great question, no doubt about that. Local health officials are warning the public to take precautions amid poor air quality concerns and extreme heat. We know that Windsor Essex remains under the orange air quality warning due to the smoke from the more than 200 wildfires in northwestern Ontario. Environment Canada issued the air quality warning Wednesday, along with the heat warning that has been in effect for several days. Thankfully, at least that has moved on. It's normal to worry about the air on a regular day down here, but on days like today and tomorrow, what is in this air? What are we breathing in when it comes to the wildfire smoke surrounding us? This is where our first guest can help out. It's Jane MacArthur, Toxic Programs Director for the Canadian Association of Physicians for the Environment. Jane, thank you so much for coming on this important subject. I really do appreciate it.
4: Thanks so much for having me. Good morning.
3: Morning. Let's start there, okay? Let's start with the wildfire smoke that's in the air right now that is surrounding us. What's actually in it? What are we breathing in?
4: It's a great question, and it is actually a lot more than we would think. This is not just ordinary wood smoke, and in part, that's a new modern-day phenomenon. So wildfire smoke today is a toxic mix, unfortunately, of health-damaging pollutants. So it includes things like fine particulate matter, what we call PM2.5, carbon monoxide, volatile organic compounds, polycyclic aromatic hydrocarbons, heavy metals, dioxins, plastics, and potentially even things like asbestos fibers, flame retardants, and forever chemicals that are released from products that are burned in the wake of these fires.
3: My goodness.
4: It's not good news, is it?
3: No, it's unbelievable. That's why I wanted to make sure we touched on it. So when those particles hit our bloodstream, what happens?
4: Yeah, that's another great question. These small particles are especially dangerous because they can penetrate deep into our lungs and, as you said, into our bloodstream. So they are 2.5 micrometers or smaller. And what happens is we know from the research that this is strongly linked with respiratory and cardiovascular disease. So we might be thinking that wildfire smoke is really affecting our lungs, but it's affecting much more than that. And so we've linked the smoke exposure to things like adverse impacts on cardiovascular health, kidney function, diabetes control, cognition, our neurological health, and even pregnancy outcomes.
3: If you have any of those conditions, you should be indoors today, right? You don't even take any chances to go outside?
4: Well, yes, the public health advice right now is saying that right now, any exposure to the air, even for a few minutes, can lead to serious health effects on anybody. They're saying avoid outdoor activities. So I know that it's impossible for some people to not go outside. We've got to limit that where possible. And if you have to go out, wearing an N95 respirator is probably the best protection you can have. But certainly, yeah, there are people who are at greater risk than others, and going outside is dangerous today.
3: Yeah, a lot of texters actually talking about those N95 masks and making sure we're wearing those today. No doubt about that. That's great advice. Okay, so we know that Windsor-Essex already has air quality challenges because of pollution, right? When you add the wildfire smoke to the air, of course, the humidity, which has gone down a little bit now because of all of the haze and because of all of the smoke. But like, how bad does it actually get because it mixes in with the just the terrible air, the terrible pollution that we have in this area?
4: Yes. So when this wildfire smoke mixes with our baseline air pollution, we're finding the air quality going into very dangerous territory, triggering these high or very high health risks across our region. So yes, we already contend with routine pollution from local industrial operations, from the heavy transportation corridors, and then cross-border emissions from Michigan and the Ohio Valley. So when the smoke from northwestern Ontario that's coming down from these wildfires is blanketing the area, it's creating a compounding hazard. So we get these spiking air quality health index. We get dangerous particle concentrations where, you know, massive amounts of that fine particulate matter that are already in the air, and, you know, we're already burdened with that ground level ozone and nitrogen dioxide. These are now traveling deep into our lungs and bloodstream. We've got that heat wave multiplier. So that combination of extreme heat and stagnant smoky air is particularly hazardous. And what we'll see in terms of the health impacts that, you know, our health officials will be reporting probable spikes in emergency department visits from things like asthma, COPD, cardiovascular distress. So this is a problem for us in an exponential way in the Windsor-Essex region.
3: You know, in the open, I was mentioning how Dan McDonald and I were live on location yesterday broadcasting, and we were happy. We were talking about, boy, the blue sky stayed with us until, you know, our shift was done. Just because it was blue sky out there, was I already breathing in some of that wildfire smoke? Just because it looks nice out there doesn't mean that we're actually, I guess, safe, let's say that way. You know, can you talk about that? Can you just kind of touch on that? Even though we see the blue sky, let's say in other places of the province, there still could be all of these particles, this wildfire smoke that we're breathing in.
4: That's right. There's varying levels. And of course, right now, as we know, it's very evident, which means we've got high levels of the smoke and those particles. But even yesterday, when the sky was still blue, some of that smoke was present, and it is still damaging potentially at those low levels. And it's especially true, as I said, because of this baseline pollution that we have in Windsor-Essex. So you get a cumulative effect or a compounding effect. And that increases the risks both in short term and even in the long term for developing adverse health outcomes.
3: I have about a minute left, but I want to make sure we touch on this because I'm always talking about being an advocate for yourself. Whatever your cause is, if you believe in that cause, you fight for it. But one item I've never mentioned, especially for this area, is fighting for clean air. It should be a right to have clean air. I know you've said this before, healthcare is a necessity, especially when it comes to our breathing. How do we do that? How do we stop accepting that, hey, we're always going to have bad air pollution in this area and start fighting for a better life, a better health, better air?
4: You know, I do think that most, if not all of us in this region, but increasingly in places across Canada, recognize that pollution is a real and significant problem in the world we're living in today. I think most of us know this. I think the trouble is that we are not seeing necessarily our governments at different levels acting in a way that represents that knowledge. You're right. It is our right to breathe healthy air. We have the right to a healthy environment under the Canadian Environmental Protection Act. Unfortunately, we've got federal governments and the Ontario government dropping commitments that would reduce the emissions and the pollutants that are contributing to these problems. They're expanding infrastructure and industry in ways that's going to make this problem worse. So we need to be holding our governments to account with the information that we know, not only from the evidence, but what we experience on the day to day. It breaks my heart today that I can't go outside, that I'm going to be telling my kids they can't go outside. We're living it every day. We see it, we smell it, we hear it. And so I think it's important for all of us to speak up to our governments, our decision makers, and let them know that we want them to act in a way that recognizes that we cannot have prosperity without health. We cannot have a healthy economy without healthy people. and without healthy workers. This is not an either or. This is a both and. So we need to tell governments and have them act in ways that represent our best interests from an economic point of view, from a job point of view, from a trade point of view, and from health, well-being, and our rights.
3: Oh, Shane, loved what you just said there. What a great message. Yes, we need to continue fighting for our right to have clean air. Thank you so much for coming on. Really do appreciate it.
4: Thanks for talking about this today, and stay safe out there.
3: You too. Boy, some great words there by Jane MacArthur, Toxic Program Director for the Canadian Association of Physicians for the Environment. We'll take the break and come back. Sadly, we'll go live to the Thunder Bay area where a lady and her family escaping the wildfires. We'll do that coming up next here on the Kyle Horner Show.
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3: That's right. Welcome back to the Kyle Horner Show. I am Kyle Horner. A great first guest there to kick off the show, Jane MacArthur, Toxic Programs Director for the Canadian Association of Physicians for the Environment. What we're actually breathing in when it comes to this wildfire smoke that we have surrounding our area. What does it do when it hits the bloodstream or our lungs? She was just so knowledgeable. Also, you know, when this does clear up, or like yesterday when we had the live broadcast and everybody down there at the FIFA World Cup watch party and the sky was still blue before the wildfire, I guess the haze started to come in, we were still breathing in those particles, right? Because it had already arrived. The sky was just blue. The haze hasn't arrived. So it was a good conversation. I love the end, though, what she was saying, though, right? Press your politicians to make sure we're still fighting for clean air, especially in this area. We are with when we already deal with so much pollution. Keep fighting. Stick, you know, I always say, right? Just be an advocate for yourself. And if you believe in something, and boy, with a lot of us with breathing issues down here, clean air is important to us. Fight for it. It's something that I really haven't mentioned when it comes to the air down here. I do also want to mention this. This is from Bill Maher, president and CEO of Hotel Du Grace Healthcare. It says, "Dear staff, physician, patients, and visitors, many of you are aware recent wildfires across Ontario have impacted the air quality in many regions, including Windsor-Essex. At Hotel Du Grace Healthcare, our facilities is actively monitoring outdoor air conditions and taking all reasonable measures to help mitigate the efforts of wildfire smoke on our building environments. These efforts include monitoring ventilation systems, adjusting air handling operations where possible, and ensuring our filtration systems are functioning as designed. We are doing everything we can to maintain a safe and comfortable indoor environment. Some aspects of this environment event remain beyond our control. Changes in the outdoor air quality may occasionally affect indoor conditions despite our mitigation efforts. With all of this said, we strongly encourage staff, patients, and visitors to limit outdoor exposures whenever possible, particularly during the periods of reduced air quality. The health, safety, and well-being of everyone who enters our facilities remain our highest priority. We appreciate your understanding and patience as we continue to monitor conditions and respond as needed. Thank you for your cooperation and support." And as I say, it could be worse, right? We're dealing with the smoke, no doubt about that. But imagine actually having to escape the wildfires as they continue to devastate Northern Ontario, forcing thousands of people from their homes and leaving entire communities facing uncertainty. While many of us see the image on television, the reality on the ground is far more personal. Families are making the difficult decision. Communities are supporting one another, and evacuees are wondering when they'll be able to return home and what are they returning to. Joining us now is Tanya Talaga, a member of Fort William First Nation, to share what is happening from her perspective, those directly affected, and what has the evacuation process been like out there, and that is in the Thunder Bay area. Tanya, thank you so much for coming on. I really do appreciate this.
19: Well, thanks for having me.
3: Can you talk about the current situation that you're going through right now, and what have you gone through?
19: Right. I am now in Sault Ste. Marie, but yesterday I drove out of Thunder Bay and for the last several days in Thunder Bay, it has been unbelievable. You know, people have used the term, it's apocalyptic, and that's exactly what it's like. This guy's have been at around 3 o'clock, 4 o'clock, are a heavy burnt orange color. It is hard to breathe. There's ash falling from the sky. It's all over your cars. Every building you walk into, every home, every, your house, it smells like a campfire is burning inside. Wow. And then when you step outside, it's even stronger. It's like you're standing right by the fire. And it's been nearly 40 degrees every single day. But when at around 5 o'clock, when the darkness comes and the smoke is so thick, the temperatures cool. Like, it's unbelievable. They drop by about 10% or 10 degrees, it seems. And then it goes right back up the next morning. You know, it's awful. People are coming in, evacuees from so many communities. There are communities without power. Thunder Bay is a place you come from, all the fly-in communities or remote communities, First Nations in the area. You come to Thunder Bay because it's your nearest city center, and it's awful.
3: How close are the fires to Fort Williams?
19: So Fort William, First Nation and MKWAZU, we are adjacent to Thunder Bay. Thunder Bay is on our traditional territory. And the fires, there's almost 200 of them burning all throughout northwestern Ontario. Nipigon, Collins First Nation. So Nipigon is an hour east of Thunder Bay, and I drove through there yesterday morning. The smoke is so thick you can barely see. It's like heavy, heavy fog, and the smell is unbelievable. And right across from Nipigon, there's a lake there, and there's Collins First Nation, and it has disappeared completely.
3: Wow.
19: It was flattened by the fires. The community, the folks there, they got out. They were their own heroes. It was unbelievable. They got out by boat. And I don't know if you've seen them, but there's been incredible videos online showing the people evacuating. Yeah. They called the Ontario Ministry of Natural Resources and didn't receive any help. They just got out on their own. There has been no federal help yet at all. Anishinaabeg Nation has been helping the Collins First Nation community. Everyone is stretched, and for this community, there is no home for them to go back to.
3: Can you talk about what it's like and just like escaping your area, escaping Fort William, being forced to evacuate? You know, at least you didn't have to get on a boat and, you know, go through the water and try to escape the fires. For you, it was, I don't want to say easier, but it was a little bit different, let's say that. But still, what has it been like? What is it like?
19: Was totally different. So I'm a member of Fort William First Nation. I'm also a writer, a documentary filmmaker, and I was in Thunder Bay. We've been making this giant road trip we started in Pickering, and we've been driving Highway 17. There are two ways you could drive up to Thunder Bay region, either Highway 11 or Highway 17. Highway 17 hugs the Great Lakes, and so that's the route we took. And we're making a film on nuclear waste because, as you probably know, that Canada's nuclear waste is going to be moving from the southern cities all the way up the highway, and it's going to be deposited in a deep geological repository 1 kilometer into the earth, into the bedrock just north of Superior, in a town called Ignace. Well, that was our destination, and we had to stop in Thunder Bay, my film crew and I, because we couldn't go to Ignace. Mm. We had hotel rooms booked for 2 nights, and we got a call from the hotel keeper saying, we've given up your hotel rooms to the firefighters coming in.
3: Wow.
19: And Ignace itself is on an evacuation alert, a high evacuation alert, and this is where they want to put the nuclear waste for the entire country. It's absolutely mind-boggling, and you could see the fire from Ignace, from the highway. Lac du Malac as well, which is east of Ignace, is also being evacuated. Quitico National Park is burning. It's a giant, actually, it's a provincial park. It's a giant provincial park, and it is burning right now. And that is also south of them. The Fort Francis area is under threat.
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0: The latest forecast from the AM 800 Weather Center. An orange air quality warning continues. We'll have widespread smoke tonight, a low of 20 or 68 Fahrenheit. Smoke continuing tomorrow, the high 31 with a humidex 34. Still smoky tomorrow night, the low 22. For Saturday, cloudy, a 60% chance of rain, the high 28. Sunny on Sunday, the high 26 or 79 Fahrenheit.
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3: I've been asking for your texts, just letting me know what you're going through here. 519-792-2559. Texts are here saying, hey Kyle, up in Lion's Head right now, so up in the Bruce there, as we were talking about kind of that Tobermory, Manitoulin Island area, and our place is horrible. I can't imagine. I mean, my parents are actually up there right now on Manitoulin, and I can't imagine what you're going through right now, what you're breathing in or what you got to, I guess, put up with. We're just thinking of you. Just stay safe, right? Just stay indoors and do what you can. That's all you really can do. As Vince says, Kyle, it really makes you put things into perspective. We're just dealing with the smoke and, you know, dealing with what we have to do down here. We're not actually escaping the real wildfires up north. No doubt about that. And they continue to blanket parts of Ontario. Air quality alerts are becoming more common. And for thousands of people going to work, it isn't just simply staying indoors, right? You got to go out there. You got to work sometimes. You got to make that money. So what rights do employees have when the air outside becomes hazardous? What responsibilities do employers have to protect those workers, especially on construction sites, farms, or other outdoor jobs? Joining us is Peter Horestovic, labor lawyer and partner at Shibley Wrighton. And Peter, thank you so much for coming on. Really do appreciate a very important conversation here, so thanks.
28: Yeah, Kyle, always happy to talk to you.
3: Okay, so let's talk about it here. What rights do workers have, do employees have when it comes to the smoke, whether indoors or outdoors?
28: Well, certainly air quality is a very, very important issue, both indoors and outdoors. And employers have an obligation to check, air quality and look at what's called the Air Quality Health Index, the AQHI. You've seen a lot of that, discussed, on media, as well as, weather reports and things like that. And the index, and I'm certainly not qualified to talk about how the index works and so on, but when it's in that risk range of 8 to 10 plus, which where we're at right now, and I think we're above 10 plus in Windsor, I think it's 11 plus right now, it causes difficulty in breathing, eye, nose, and throat irritation. People are complaining about so on. So we're putting, workers, at risk when we're at that level. So what employees have a right to do? They have a right to, anyone has a right to refuse work if they feel it's a hazardous situation. And the employer has to stop, check the situation, talk to the employees, and determine, for themselves whether or not there has to be some accommodation. You talked about, people handing out masks, things like that. Or maybe if a person, works outside, you may have to, basically abandon that work outdoors, for a few hours or a day or two until, the air quality becomes better. So there's all kinds of options that employers have to look at, but they certainly have to accommodate the employees.
3: Indoors as well? Like, I've had some pictures of some smoky situations, some of the plants around here. Does that count for indoors as well?
28: Well, I think so, too. So, for example, I used the example earlier today for someone when I was talking about it, that of a warehouse situation, for example. You might have somebody who's a lift truck operator, and they're going outdoors to pick up, stock or something and bring it in. They're going back and forth. The question is, how often do they do that? Do you have to keep the doors open, to the warehouse? What can you do to reduce the amount of outdoor exposure, indoor, and so on? That has to be balanced out in terms of, what's the right thing to do. And again, it inures to the benefit of the employees, because all the legislation, occupational health and safety, that's written to protect employees, and not the employer's businesses, but to protect employees, because they, in fact, are the viable part of the employer's business, right? If you have sick, or failing employees, that's not going to help your business. So that's why everyone has to work together, but the employers have to listen to the employees and see what the exact situation is to determine what's in the best interest of the employees.
3: If you don't want to be outside, let's say you have a breathing condition, you don't want to be breathing this in, maybe you're pregnant, whatever the condition is, do you have the right just to call work and say, I'm not coming in because of these conditions?
28: Yes, you do. Yes, you do. And the thing is, the employer under the Occupational Health and Safety Act can't terminate the employee for that reason, because there is provisions, in the act to be able to fight that as far as that goes. And I won't get into all the details and the nuances associated with that to say, bluntly and simply, you do have a right to say no to that situation. And certainly, any hearing officer would understand exactly what's happening in Windsor on this day, at this time, because it's vast news. It's out there, and everybody's talking about it and determining, that it's not good for people to be outdoors. From that perspective, there's a lot of direct evidence to suggest that employees, who refuse to work outdoors, certainly have their rights bolstered by the current conditions that everyone's experiencing.
3: Last one. We know the laws, and you've helped us out with that. But I know there's not some great people out there that run businesses and that are bosses. And maybe let's just say, probably forcing or maybe saying, you got to come in, or, you can take me through court, but that's going to take a very long time, right? If something does happen, your boss is just not great, you do go into work because you felt like you're kind of forced to, you kind of have to, is there liability there? Let's say something does happen to you. Do you have the right to bring them to court? Is there liability from that employer?
28: Well, it depends on the circumstances. Certainly, those employees who work in a union setting have the protection, the collective agreement, and a good, strong, working union to support them. And if it's a legitimate complaint, they'll get the backing of their union brotherhood and sisterhood. If people who are not protected by unions have the protection, as I said, of the Occupational Health and Safety Act and other provisions that are out there to protect them in the situation where, you know, if they're going to, you know, be the victim of a person like that who's a rather nefarious boss who tries to take advantage of a situation like that, I would think that in our community those are few and far in between, but we know that there are situations that are like that. That employer has to know and should be getting legal advice from their own lawyer, you know, who will tell them, hey, you got to be careful here because you have that obligation to accommodate, and that person may be able to, under the law, be reinstated in their employment. Mm-hmm. And that it can work, you know, pretty fast and very quickly if the employee complains, for example, to the Ministry of Labor under the Occupational Health and Safety Act, as opposed to going to court, which, as you say, would take forever.
3: Gotcha.
28: And there's no right to reinstate when you go to court. That's strictly a damages issue.
3: Okay, gotcha. Appreciate the clarity on that one. But sadly, I know, because I've had listeners, you know, talk about, you know, what are my options in certain circumstances here. Sadly, we know that situation does happen around this area. Peter, important conversation. Thank you for doing this. Really do appreciate it.
28: And looking forward for the air to clear and to breathe easy again.
3: Cannot wait. I'll tell you that. Cannot wait. Thank you very much.
28: Thanks, Kyle.
3: All right. There you go. Peter Horestovic, labor lawyer and partner at Shibley Wrighton. Important conversations. Make sure you listen to that. If you know somebody that's really going through it, their boss is just not a great person, making sure and forcing them to work today, watch YouTube or get that podcast right there. Make sure you know your rights, whether you're working indoors or outdoors. We'll take the break. We'll come back. We'll get information on your air conditioning unit. What is it bringing into your house? We'll do that coming up. A lot of you have been asking, Kyle, what about my air conditioning unit? What is that bringing into the house? That's why we got our expert. We got Mitch White, the CEO of Handy Bros, to help us out with that. Mitch, thank you for coming on. I appreciate it.
1: No problem. My pleasure.
3: Help us out. Now, I mean, my air is on right now. It was a little warm in the house. I think when I left today, it was 75 degrees. It did smell a little bit like smoke when I had to open up the doors to let the dogs in. So my AC is running right now. What is that AC unit bringing into our house?
1: Well, ultimately, nothing. Your air conditioner itself is running, and the ductwork inside your home is actually a contained system. So it's not actually bringing in air from outside, right? The only way that that would be happening is, well, one, if your doors and windows are open, which they should not be right now, and two, if you have an air exchanger that didn't have proper filters, right? Mm. An air exchanger is just, it brings fresh air, well, maybe not so fresh today, but fresh air from outside and expels your stale air from inside the home. So, you know, that is, it's super important to indoor air quality, but if you don't have, you know, good filters on that, well, today you would be sucking in some smoky air. However, that's not something that everyone has. But your duct system is contained, right? So it's not as if you're bringing anything in from outside while your air conditioner is running. It's only if, you know, really the doors are open. To me, the bigger concern is actually indoor air quality inside the home.
3: Yeah, expand on that. Feel free, Mitch. Expand on that and help us out with that.
1: Well, so, okay, your indoor air quality is only as good as the filters that you have in your home. Mm-hmm. Most people only have, you know, maybe a cheap one-inch filter or, you know, the majority at best have a five-inch filter. But ultimately, that's not doing anything really for the indoor air quality of your home. You know, the proper way to do it is to obviously have upgrades like a air purifier or a HEPA system, which essentially a HEPA is hospital grade purifier that sits on the side of your duct and can actually, you know, essentially scrub your indoor air, right? You have to think about your home like a fish tank, okay? Mm. You need to take care of the water, which in this case, it's the air inside that home. Again, when your duct system is running, it's constantly circulating the air in your home. Well, your filter is supposed to be catching that. If you have a cheap filter or, you know, nothing above the basic, well, it's not doing much. Sure, it's taking some dust out of the air, but other than that, not much is happening. A HEPA or an air purifier or a UV light, for example, these upgrades have the benefit of actually scrubbing the air, purifying the air, removing toxins, smoke, pollen, dust, allergens, and all the rest, right? Mm. And I will say that my house, for example, it has all of these things, and, you know, if I stayed inside my house today, like I woke up, I didn't even realize a thing was going on. I walk outside and, wow, I'm hit with the smoke, right? Yeah. But my indoor air quality today is immaculate because I actually have the systems in place,
3: gotcha.
1: Right?
3: Gotcha.
1: And One other thing I will mention is that some people, you know, spend money on these portable HEPA filters or portable air purifiers. And the issue with those is that they only do the room that you're in, right? Mm-hmm. Whereas when you spend the money, and they're a little bit more money because someone has to actually come and install them in your duct system. But when you spend the money on a whole home HEPA filter or a whole home purifier, it now does the entire home integrated with your duct system, right? Which, again, maybe a little bit more money up front, but ultimately you're able to purify the entire home.
3: Yeah. Yep. Especially if you have a breathing condition or something like that, right? If you really struggle with breathing, that is the way to go. Last one. My dad bugs me usually twice a year about this. Have you changed your filter when it comes to the AC unit or, you know, I guess the furnace, I guess. Have you changed your filter? You know, when was the last time you changed your filter? Usually in the summer he's asked me that. Usually in the winter he's asked me that. Is that something that should be changed a couple times a year? Help us out with that.
1: Yeah, for sure. Again, if you have a 1-inch filter, again, it really all depends on the amount of activity going on in your home. But yep. On average, the 1-inch filter should be changed once every 2 months.
3: Wow.
1: A 5-inch filter can be changed once every 6 to 12 months, again, depending on, you know, do you have pets, how many kids are in the home, all the rest of it, right? So it really all depends on how much activity is in the home. But again, they need to be changed regularly. The best way to do it is do every month. You pull that thing out and you look at it. You hold it up to the light. If you can't see light coming through it, regardless of the color, you should change that thing out, right?
3: Yes.
1: It not only is affecting your indoor air quality, but it also puts strain on the actual units. And one more thing I will add that the indoor air quality, such as like the purifiers and HEPA filters, you know, a lot of people think that there's a myth behind that and that they're just like a sales gimmick. But I will say we've had real customers with COPD and asthma and health issues who have had these installed, and they actually have changed their lives. So that's just a piece on that side.
3: Oh, I believe it. Yeah, I mean, if your house is full of, you know, disgusting particles, particles that can clog up your lungs, your small air passageways, that's a tough way to live. If you have something like those filters that are able to clean all of that out and, you know, to make sure that...
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8: From the National Newsroom of the Canadian Press, I'm John Kennedy. U.S. President Donald Trump used a rare primetime address to renew his claims about past U.S. elections, announcing the release of previously classified documents tied to the 2018 and 2020 votes. Trump argued the American voting system needs stronger safeguards and again urged Congress to pass stricter voter identification legislation.
9: Every American deserves to know that when they cast their vote, that vote will be counted accurately in a system, and that is to make that system secure, one where cheating and interference are not just difficult, but virtually impossible. Unfortunately, the system we have today falls catastrophically short of that standard.
8: Several major broadcasters declined to air the speech live, instead opting to stream it online, prompting Trump to accuse media organizations of working against him. The Assembly of First Nations is urging Ottawa to provide immediate support to the wildfire-ravaged Collins First Nation in Ontario. Leaders say a fast-moving blaze destroyed more than 30 homes and community buildings, forcing residents to flee largely on their own as several northern First Nations remain under evacuation orders. Ontario says up to 15 remote communities could require simultaneous air evacuations. Alberta has deployed nearly 100 firefighters and support staff with 13 aircraft to assist the province's wildfire response. Toronto's University Health Network says its preliminary data suggests the poor air quality because of wildfire smoke has led to a spike in emergency department visits. Dr. Aaron O'Connor says the best way to protect yourself is to limit your time outdoors.
10: Staying inside, even though you want to be outside, it's summer in Canada, so staying inside, doors and windows closed. If you have filters and things like that to use in your house, you know, using the air filters in your house, avoiding strenuous activity outside. And if you need to be outside and you do have a chronic lung condition, considering wearing a mask.
8: The hospital network says it recorded 36 ER visits related to air quality and respiratory problems on Wednesday, compared to 20 such visits on July 1st. CN Rail says it believes the train derailment near Montreal earlier this month was caused by heat and mistakes by repair crews.
7: CN thinks its engineering standards were not respected when a level crossing in Repentigny was fixed in the spring. The company does not believe speed, train handling, or mechanical issues caused the derailment. The Transportation Safety Board has been investigating 49 train cars derailing on the edge of a residential area July 5th. Investigators found rail anchors were missing or had moved in a few areas, while several ties were skewed. And the rails had shifted in some spots by as much as nearly 9 centimeters. Jason White, The Canadian Press.
8: This is The Canadian Press. In sports, Francisco Alvarez homered twice. Brett Beatty also went deep, and the New York Mets defeated the Philadelphia Phillies 4-1 in the first Major League game following the All-Star break. The start time was pushed up an hour, and teams played under a hazy sky with diminishing air quality because of smoke that moved into the region because of wildfires burning in Canada and Minnesota. Argentine President Javier Milei says he won't be attending the World Cup final because of superstition. Instead, he'll be choosing to view Sunday's match between Spain and Argentina from home, where he's watched the last 7 games of the defending champion. Major League Soccer Commissioner Don Garber won't rule out adopting relegation and promotion, but says for now it doesn't make sense for the league. Speaking at an event in New York, Garber said new stadiums like New York City FC's Etihad Park are among those investments that make promotion and relegation unreasonable for the league's owners. From the Canadian Press, I'm John Kennedy.
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0: The latest forecast now from the AM 800 Weather Center. An orange air quality warning continues. We'll have widespread smoke today, the high 31 or 88 with humidex 34. Still smoky overnight, the low 22. Tomorrow, cloudy with a chance of rain, the high 28. And sunshine for Sunday and Monday, highs of 26 and 28. Again for today, widespread smoke, the high 31 with the humidex 34.
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15: Tim Hudak joins us now for the morning brief. Tim is the former leader of the Ontario PCs and now a partner with Council Public Affairs, one of Canada's leading public affairs agencies. Good morning, Tim.
16: Good morning, John Tory.
15: So I never thought I'd see the day when they would take a poll. And they've taken it in multiple countries, and Canada is one of 20 countries where China is viewed less favorably, more favorably rather than the United States at this point in our history, given all that's gone on. Is this something that causes you to shake your head?
16: I've always felt, John, that 40% of people who take polls are morons to begin with. And I think they were out in force for this one.
15: You want to hammer on them too?
16: yeah, there you go.
15: Sometimes.
16: I think this is a reflection of Donald Trump's unpopularity. Pew Research Institute, they're a not-for-profit think tank from the U.S., and so they looked worldwide, and they found, I think, in all but 6 countries that China was now trusted more, had a more favorable view of China than they did of the U.S. And I think it's a reflection of Trump's personality, you know, threats, the tariff issue, trying to take over Greenland, all of that. And just a few years ago, it was upside down here in Canada, right? In 2023, there was 57% of Canadians had a favorable view of the U.S., while only 14% had a favorable view of China. And that was a reflection right there. We had the two Michaels, kidnapping, trade issues, stories about election interference here in Canada, the so-called, you know, Chinese police stations to pressure Chinese nationals and their families. And of course, you know, the COVID-19 in connection to China as well. So this will come and go. So I think what's important is for leaders not to react to the fickle nature of public opinion and hold fast. Because in the long run, despite these ups and downs, despite the tumult and the trade wars, you know, I bet our future is going to be far better being allied with the U.S., Western European countries than it would be with China any day.
15: Well, you know, for myself, I'll say, and you probably agree with this, my respect for the United States as a country of enterprise, a country of resilience and, you know, persistence and innovation and all that has not diminished. It's just the leadership and the stuff that the leadership is doing, and maybe a little bit the fact that nobody seems to want to speak up because they're intimidated by him. My respect for that has gone down, but not for the United States as a country. So I think you're right. I mean, things will come back maybe when the leadership changes or even after, maybe after the midterm elections, I guess we'll see.
16: Excellent observation, John. We'll see what sustains after President Trump is no longer in office. You know, my point was exactly that, that over time, depending on issues, opinions can shift. Let's not lose sight of the fundamentals. A country very similar to us. We are tied very deeply economically. We're tied deeply on trade, culturally. We will get through this at the end of the day despite the current pain.
15: What have we come to when a group of people protesting libraries, and then I guess it morphed into something as other people showed up, literally sort of stormed the car of the Premier of Nova Scotia, Tim Houston, and to the point where some of them were on the roof of the car and the windshield got smashed. I mean, we've talked about this before in the context of protesting at politicians' houses and all this kind of thing. I just don't know sort of where we're going with this, where in a place where you'd think it's more peaceful, Nova Scotia, and library protesters of all people are people that end up, and maybe it wasn't them in particular, but certainly the group stopped the car from moving and did the damage they did. It just causes me again to shake my head.
16: Yeah, you would have had librarians in your pool, right? Dangerous protesters.
15: Exactly.
16: Smash your windshield. Now, the other issue was, I guess, around whether the Mi'kmaq First Nation should have control over their cannabis stores or not. Like, these don't seem like things you're going to set the world on fire. I do worry, though, John. And look, you yourself have been victim of this. I see the line continuing to be pushed and pushed and pushed again about going after politicians personally. You've had protesters outside your home. Premier Wynne had protesters outside of her home. Doug Ford is now dealing with this at his cottage, and I worry about it. We're not at the extreme. The UK, they had two politicians, one former politician, actually murdered, sadly, in recent history. The American side as well. And my God, if you can do this in Annapolis Valley, Nova Scotia over library issues, my goodness. I do think that, now, but I think police have to be particularly attentive and go the extra distance and have precautions. For example, when I was PC leader in our election campaign, we actually, you know, got rid of the bus. It was high visibility for protesters. We had cars and we had decoy cars as well. I guess I pretended I was president for the day or something. But I do believe, John, that we need some rules of the game and tougher sanctions around politicians of all parties. So I do worry how close we are getting to that edge in Nova Scotia. My goodness, what's going to come next?
15: Yeah, no, exactly. Speaking, you mentioned on your list of people that have been subject to these protests at their personal residences, we have Premier Ford still in the news with regard to this hotel room matter and the Progressive Conservative MPPs who stayed multiple times, multiple MPPs staying multiple times in hotel rooms when they had their seats, their homes and their offices very close to, if not in, the city of Toronto. They've said they're going to do away with this kind of exceptional rule that allowed you to put in for a hotel room. But I think this thing is far from over, and I don't know what your view is, because I think they're now going to say to each of these people, all right, go through the hotels with us, the hotel stays, show us the bill, did you have room service, who else was there, you know, et cetera, et cetera, et cetera, and that they're going to be, they can hide for a while, but not for an indefinite period.
16: Yeah, three main points I'll make on this, John. I'll try to get through them quickly. You make a strong point. I'll give you some background here. So what happens in the Legislative Assembly of Ontario is you have something called the Board of Internal Economy, and that defines, you know, how MPP expenses are determined, what you can expense to the taxpayer, what you cannot. And that actually is made up of two members of the Conservative caucus, one from Cabinet, one from caucus, one New Democrat and one Liberal, and the Speaker acts as chair. So they're the decision-making body. The Ford government now writing to them saying they'll bring a motion to have this thing killed. But that's who makes decisions on new benefits. And I think when they made this, right, that's all parties around the table, there was a legitimate cause. They are sitting more on midnight sittings than they used to during your time or my time. And I think that it is legitimate to say, as you would as an employer, somebody's up really late, they got an early morning the next day, the weather is nasty, you know, you could have this avenue. The problem is it's been clearly abused. And if you get rid of it altogether, that paints every MPP with the same brush.
15: Yeah.
16: Point number two, it's a real test of yours, John, that will the opposition be able to keep this alive? Because I think that the opposition has not been as effective lately, although getting better, right, at holding the government to account. Can they actually sustain this story, or will the media be distracted to some other shiny object and let this pass? Let's see how Merritt Stiles, John Fraser do, you know, keeping the pressure on here. The third thing on the abuse side, like, this gets reported every year, the expenses an MPP has, how they spend the budget in their constituency office, how much mileage, you know, do they book? Were there any meals that were booked to the taxpayer? And I remember in the past, for mileage, you could drive from your riding to Queen's Park for votes, and you could bill the mileage, mm-hmm. right? And we had an MPP who, when you looked at the numbers and you did the calculation,
15: this MPP went around the world three times or something.
16: Yeah, exactly, right? And we had another who billed daily commutes to Queen's Park, but somehow didn't show up for any votes.
15: Yeah.
16: And claimed to be in the hallway and that he'd take off back home. So that was an abuse. You don't get rid of mileage altogether, but you really do crack down on those, you know, who push the envelope too far and abuse taxpayer dollars.
15: Is there anything more the premier could be doing in the immediate, you know, future, or his government to kind of try and minimize the degree to which this sort of hangs around for the next 4 months?
16: Yeah, a bit of a repeat of my commentary yesterday, but for those that didn't hear.

0: eliminate the kind of case by case, day by day, stay by stay examination of this that will happen to these MPPs, but it will at least look like you're doing something to sort of cleanse the system going forward.
1: You got it. And it made us sweat and made us never forget.
0: No, that's right. Well, we're out of time, but that's been a very helpful discussion as always. And Tim, thanks for bringing your insights to bear on the stories of the day. 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
4: So yesterday, if you go back 2 days, Tuesday, Deb Hutton had on Bonnie Crombie to announce her candidacy for mayor of Mississauga in this contest that will feature four principal candidates. Bonnie Crombie, most recently, Carolyn Parrish, the incumbent mayor who's running for re-election, Alvin Tejo, a city councillor who's running for election as mayor now, and Deepika DeMarela, who's running for mayor as well and who's also a city councillor. So Deb had on Bonnie Crombie to make her announcement. We then had on the next day, yesterday, the other three candidates, including the incumbent mayor, to respond and to say as they wish, just so we could give everybody a chance. One of the issues that came up was the suggestion by some of the other candidates that Carolyn Parrish didn't really pay proper attention to the police. She didn't sit on the police board. Bonnie Crombie's raised that. She's not really pro-police. And so Carolyn Parrish took the opportunity to answer that by talking about how Mississauga is getting shafted on policing costs. Here's a bit of what she had to say.
5: We subsidized Brampton $106 million. Mm-hmm. Next year, their budget increase is going to be 6.7%. So that's another $116 million we will be subsidizing Brampton. And the police are fine. Like, they've got to increase their budgets. They've made the case that we're a border city, despite the fact we're not right on the border. We have Pearson International Airport. So the criminal activity through the airport is severe. So I understand. My dad was a cop for 37 years in Toronto. So I know how hard they work and I know that they need to be paid properly. And I know unions set their pay. But I don't understand why for 50 years we've paid 62% and Brampton has paid 38%.
4: All right. So that was Mayor Carolyn Parrish of Mississauga. And according to Mayor Patrick Brown of Brampton, them's fighting words. He takes some issue that there is a reason why. The way she put it in very simple terms is that both Brampton and Mississauga have about the same population. So therefore, if you had a police budget, wouldn't you think you'd split it about 50-50 instead of Mississauga paying much more? But like many things, there is more to the story, and Mayor Patrick Brown joins us now to talk about that. Good morning, Mayor.
6: Morning, John. Great to be on the show.
4: Great to have you. And so you put out a press release indicating that there's an explanation for this as to why Mississauga pays more, and maybe you might want to just offer that to the listeners.
6: Well, I think one of the reasons we're having a competitive mayor election in Mississauga is the ongoing anti-police rhetoric we've heard coming out of by some in Mississauga. I think it's unfortunate because I think for a long, long time we had a consensus that we've got a great police force and we support them, give them the tools to do their job. You know, they run towards danger when everyone else gets to run away. In terms of MPAC, which is the police funding formula for assessment, it's the same for every big city in Ontario. As you know, John, when you're in Toronto, you know how a property is assessed in Scarborough versus Rosedale has been the same way for a long time, and the province isn't about to change it. What I found frustrating about those comments about policing is 62% of the Peel Regional Police staff are in Mississauga, and they pay 62% of the bill. Largely, the reason they have more staff than their population warrants is they have the airport, the largest airport in the country, and the airport has a large police detachment. But Mississauga gets paid back for that. They got a check last year from the airport for $35 million. They also have a marine unit. And so there are aspects of policing for why the costs are more in Mississauga. And I have to tell you, we actually subsidize the airport operations significantly because the police only get funded back for what's inside the airport, the baggage, everything outside the airport, you know, our giant auto theft sting, the gold heist, the plane that turned upside down. All those were police operations that were subsidized by Brampton and Mississauga, even though the airport's not in Brampton. And so my question to those who criticize the Peel police and the budget is, what staff are you going to let go? If you're saying that you don't like your 62%, are you going to let go of the new human trafficking unit we just created in Mississauga next to the airport? Do you want to cancel the new South End Port Credit Police Station that Mississauga councillors just asked for with a Marine unit that is double the size? Tell me what staff you want to take away. It's easy to criticize, but tell me what you're going to do differently.
4: And have you had a chance to have, like, it's fine, we have these, you know, fighting words going on today, which is fine, differing opinions. Have you had a chance to take this up at the board? Because, I mean, your explanation about the airport and all of that, the number of people deployed, sounds quite reasonable and sounds like almost just a mathematical calculation. Have you had a chance to take this up? Because she clearly seems to be quite wound up about this.
6: Well, everyone on the board disagrees with her. And frankly, the leadership of the police, the police association, if you have them on, obviously they're very disappointed by the ongoing rhetoric against them. You know, they face criticism on the collective agreement. They face criticism on the body worn equipment that was purchased. And so I think they feel a little bit under attack. And it's why I felt compelled to speak up and say, we've got a flagship police service that merits resources. We had one, when I started as Mayor John, we had one of the worst ratios of police to population in the country, and we've tried to turn that around. You know, our 911 wait time was 3 minutes. I found that egregious. Now we got it down to a matter of seconds. And so you have to put money into policing to have proper capacity to respond. And we're making progress. And you can have everything in a community, but if you don't have that sense of safety, it's all for naught. And so I don't want to cut corners on public safety. And when I hear people, you know, make comments about they want to reduce the, you know, police resources, I take offense to that because it's my job. I think it's it's our responsibility to make sure everyone is safe. It's a basic responsibility of leadership.
4: Yeah, we had a scene here where one of the candidates for mayor, this time in Toronto, Brad Bradford, voted to defund the police, and now he is wanting to invest in the police. But I wanted to ask you in that context a final question for today, which is, and we should have you back because we haven't talked much about the Brampton election, and I'm assuming you're registered and running. I hadn't heard, but I assume you are.
6: I haven't yet, but I am registered.
4: It's July, for goodness sake, Patrick.
6: I'm planning to, yeah.
4: Okay. But I was going to ask you, is public safety, I mean, I think in Toronto, it's interesting because a lot of the statistics are actually improved, but people are feeling less secure because of the car thefts and the home invasions and that stuff, which is more local than it is the kind of the big crimes that get into the headlines. And that's why public safety is a serious issue. And that actually requires more police resources to address local problems than some of the bigger problems that are sometimes getting the headlines.
6: Yeah, my belief is that public safety is the number one issue in the GTA. And although you might see the homicide rate going down, what we see is a level of transnational crime that is very uncomfortable. Mm-hmm. And it's challenging our police capacity to respond. The Bishnoi gang, the cartel. Unfortunately, we have significant organized crime in the GTA that we have to deal with. And they are sophisticated. They use modern technology. They even use their own drones. And so we do face threats to public safety. And it's why having the tools for police to respond is so important. And it's not just at the local level. The province, you know, with the court system, the feds with the criminal code and border security, and locally with funding the officers on the ground, we all have a role to play here. I believe we're heading the right direction, but I don't want anyone to abdicate the responsibility of doing their part. And so when I hear people saying, let's cut funding, this defund police nonsense is ludicrous, John.
4: It is nonsense. I always thought it was, and it still is. I mean, that doesn't mean you spend crazy, but it means you spend carefully, but you have to invest. So I appreciate your point of view on that, and you're coming on this morning to carry forward the discussion, and we'll look forward to chatting with you again. When you do, maybe you can call me when you register, assuming you're going to, and we'll have a chat about what your platform's going to be. Mayor Patrick Brown, the mayor of Brampton, he's a survivor, so he'll be registering and he'll win. That's not a very brave prediction, just because it's pretty easy.
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4: And the stars of the show, as far as round one is concerned, on a Thursday morning, Amanda Galbraith, co-founder and partner at the reputation management company Oyster Group, Adam Vaughan, a former member of parliament, now with Therm, and Pavan Brach, a serial entrepreneur in health and tech and the inventor of the mooing milk container. Good morning to you all.
1: Good morning.
4: So can I start with the booze ban, as I would call it, which is in Ontario in particular, but other provinces too. American alcoholic products have been taken off the shelves. And this is leading to quite a discussion in the United States. And we were talking to Lisa Raitt this morning. And what's now emerging is a bit of a consensus in the U.S. where both Republicans and Democrats are kind of against this and say it's hurting and so on. And yet, Amanda Galbraith, there seems to be no criticism directed at their own administration, who kind of, created the circumstances in which this ban was brought in a number of provinces. It really seems to be directed at us for doing something that's unfair. It's not provided for in international rules. We should stop doing this because it's really hurting, and so on. What do you make of all that?
1: I make that they can lay in their own bed. Like,
4: yeah, that it's working.
1: You know, they did it to themselves. Do I miss bourbon in particular? I absolutely miss bourbon significantly in my life. And anytime I travel, I will be honest, at a duty free, I grab a bottle and we have it here at home. But I also think that this is probably one of the interestingly more effective moves in the trade war. I think we've seen considerable pain being raised about it. And the other piece that's important to understand is, as those shelves, like those bottles came off the shelves here, they were in many places replaced by Ontario wine growers and Ontario businesses who employ people here in this province. And if you haven't tried some Ontario wine, there's some great stuff, including out of Prince Edward County, where I spent a lot of time. So I think this is like a domestic a winner for the premier. I think also clearly it's a major irritant in the trade war. And we keep doing these one-off concessions, including around the Gordie Howe Bridge, the digital services tax, that isn't really seem to be benefiting us in the long run. So I think they hold firm until we get a bigger deal.
4: But Adam Vaughn, don't you think that in the end, this will be one of the things, because it's working and because it's relatable, that they'll be putting on the table when there are talks? If there aren't talks going on already, which I presume there are in some way, shape or form, they're going to put this on the table, even though it's not the most important thing going.
2: Yeah, I've got a feeling even if you put the booze back on the shelves, Canadians just wouldn't buy it. So I'm not sure it's they're going to solve the problem until they address the issue. And the issue is that you know, we have regulated trade with the United States, and the sooner they get back to the table and negotiate a deal, the sooner the irritants like this will disappear. It's just such a counterproductive punch and counterpunch, punch and counterpunch. It's not taking into account the economic realities that Americans and Canadians need to come to terms with, is that we need each other. And it's a good relationship, and it's a better relationship when we trust each other and you know, honor agreements. But if this has got their attention, good.
4: Yeah, it's a good reason to keep it going, Pavan Brach. And, you know, I think we hear Ambassador Hoekstra, the U.S. ambassador to Canada, complaining that we're all sort of ganging up on them and so on. And it's just evidence. I think he's too smart not to know why. But, you know, when anybody else would maybe say, have you not been watching the news? But I think we forget they don't carry down there the rantings of Donald Trump with respect to 51st state and all that to the same extent we carry it here, because it's about us. And so this is probably all the more reason to at least carry on for now with the booze ban, until such time as we start to make some progress.
3: Yeah, no, I'd agree. It's a bit worrisome, of course, that a country of only 40 million people seems to have such a profound impact on America's booze business. It makes you wonder if we have a drinking problem. But that aside, you know, I think Amanda made a very important point, which I would echo, which is that, you know, these are so-called trade irritants on their side, and they come after us, you know, digital, the bridge, And now this, and we have to stay strong. I mean, obviously it's more provincial than it is federal. You know, we're sending a message. It's mission accomplished. As far as I can tell, we've got their attention.
4: Yeah. And does it surprise you? I'll come back up the chain the other way. Pavan, starting with you, does it surprise you, this poll that's taken in 20 plus countries, including Canada, where in 20 of the countries of all the ones where the poll was carried out, it was found that among people that they asked that the China was trusted more in those countries by the people asked than was the United States? I don't know that this is about the United States as much as it's about their administration, but does it surprise you that that's the state of affairs according to this poll in those countries?
3: No, not at all. Obviously, yeah, it's 20, even maybe 27 of 36 countries, I think. Mm-hmm. You know, so many of the allies of America, traditional, No surprise, you're, you know, 50% tariffs here, 100%. We're banning trade with Spain. We're, you know, I mean, it's just an endless thing. It's a sad state of affairs, unfortunately, that, you know, we have to choose between those two choices in the sense of how we have most of the free world's been treated. But I think from a trade perspective, which obviously drives people, puts food on the table, China is pretty steady state in terms of, you know, with the exception of their bans for certain issues. They're proving to be more reliable and, from a trade perspective, but who would have thunk it, you know, that we would be in this situation? And it's only going to get worse now because, I mean, this global energy crisis that's going into extra innings, is going to further damage, you know, the common citizenry, around the world. So I'm not surprised at all.
2: You know, Americans should know, and we all know that it's far easier to break things in politics than to build things. And in this case, they've broken trust. And even if they switch leaders now, I think that what the world has woken up to is that the erratic and volatile political nature of the United States is now no longer trustworthy. And it's not a question of the people not being trustworthy. It's the political system has produced untrustworthy, sort of results. And so they've broken trust with the world. And I think they're going to find out it's going to take a long time to rebuild their position in the world in such a way that polls like this don't get produced.
4: I think that's a really good point, Adam. And Amanda, I was saying earlier this morning that I think when you see these polls, if you sort of had a chance to look underneath them and do a focus group and actually talk to people, you'd find their beef isn't with the United States or even with Americans. I love Americans, and I think the United States is one of the most resourceful, innovative countries in the world, but they have a beef with the administration. And as Adam says, that is going to take some time to get over just because people won't rush back to the liquor store, for example, since we started with this, and buy that Burt. Well, you will.
1: Self-admitted.
4: But a lot of other people won't rush back and buy that bourbon just because it's back on the shelf.
1: Yeah, and one thing that has changed, for example, with our household is our kind of, I call them our house wine, but the one I would just kind of reach for, right, was one of them was a California, I think the other one was summer. And we switched those in so much as we host for folks. So I think some of behavior has changed. I agree with you. I do think people, you know, I have friends in the U.S. I still go to the U.S. I have clients in the U.S. They're all fabulous and candidly almost writ large broadly embarrassed by the behavior of the U.S. administration, particularly towards Canada. But I also think the points are valid that this is a brave new world. I don't think even an ex-Democrat administration comes in and gets rid of tariffs or says, you know what, we go back to the other agreement on the Gordie Howe Bridge, or no, you guys can have this back again, right? These are lines that are not going to be uncrossed, and it's to their own political advantage. And I do think this effort both domestically to diversify, build pipelines, get, you know, that critical mineral reserve that Pierre Poilievre and the Conservatives have been talking about makes lots of sense. And also the international trade agreements. We have to prepare for a world and continue to focus, whether there's a Democrat or a Republican, that they are not our best friend anymore.
2: Amanda, there is 40 Creek double barrel bourbon from the Niagara region. So you can source a Canadian bourbon if you need to. It's not quite.
1: Sir, you know where I am. We can definitely taste test this together.
2: On the Gordie Howe Bridge, you know, this is an example of how difficult it is to articulate what's happened, at the risk of prompting even more action. What they've agreed to split is not the operating revenues that the bridge draws in. It's the profit it generates, which is the profit after you've paid off the debt and the debt servicing finance and all the other stuff. 100% of the costs are covered by the tolls, which means that we're going to get the bridge paid back the way we thought we would. It's the profit that gets split, and getting it open creates the possibility for profit. But if you kept it closed, you'd have those operating costs, especially the debt costs, mounting. So it's a good deal to get it open. It's not the best deal. And perhaps in the future with the new administration, as they try to rebuild trust, they'll go back to the original agreement. But if we start to brag about what a great deal it is, Trump will just rip up the agreement.
1: I don't think it's a good deal, Adam, and they're not making it public. If it was so good, they'd make it public.
2: I think they should make it public because it is not a split of the revenue. It's a split of the profits, and that's a very different equation.
4: Yeah. Anyway, we don't have time. We'll have time to see what happens and talk about that next time out. Amanda Galbraith, Adam Vaughan, Pavan Brach, thanks very much. Coming up after we check the news at 8 o'clock, we'll talk to the MPP for the area that has been beset by these fires that are causing all the smoke. So that'll be interesting to hear what's going on the ground up there. News Talk 1010, John Torrey for John Moore.
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32: The latest forecast now from the AM 800 Weather Center. An orange air quality warning continues. We'll have widespread smoke today. The high 31 or 88 with humidex 34. Still smoky overnight, the low 22. Tomorrow, cloudy with a chance of rain, the high 28. And sunshine for Sunday and Monday, highs of 26 and 28. Again for today, widespread smoke, the high 31 with the humidex 34.
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4: Of course, the United States is back in the news, as it is almost every day on a number of fronts. It's in the news because of the big speech we just talked about that Donald Trump is going to make tonight. It's in the news because hostilities have reemerged with Iran to some extent, and it's hard to sort of keep up with that on a day-by-day basis. And it's reemerged because of a poll that's out talking about the fact that in 20 countries, including Canada, more people have more faith and more trust in China than they do in the United States. And notwithstanding our issues with the United States, that's a bit misguided in my view, because China, you know, while we're trying to reestablish economic relationships with them and have a proper diplomatic relationship, it is a government that is, you know, whatever the failings are of the current U.S. administration, far less democratic and far less respectful of human rights than the United States. But anyway, that's a debate for another day. Also in the news, though, just to sort of, because there's no end to it, is a story that talks about the differing points of view, shall we say, but maybe an emerging consensus that is coming to our attention in the United States on this, on the matter of the provincial bans in some provinces, including, of course, Ontario, on the sale of American alcoholic beverages in our stores. And this emerging consensus in the U.S. can't be good news for us, just in the sense that if they all sort of agree what we're doing is wrong in one respect or another, then that just could make it a major sort of pressure point on the one thing that people say may actually be working. But somebody who can bring us some insight onto that, both because she's an informed commentator and also a member of Mark Carney's Canada U.S. Advisory Council, is Lisa Raitt. Good morning, Lisa.
10: Good morning. How are you today, John?
4: Good, thanks. So you see in the story today, on the one hand, you've got somebody in the States, a senator, a Democratic senator, saying that the ban on U.S. alcohol beverage sale in Ontario is, and other provinces, is having a devastating effect. And of course, if you're from California, which this senator is, you're going to feel it because of the wines that we buy or used to buy. You've also got, on the very same day, though, a Republican congresswoman from New York saying that this is kind of something that they should be investigating as a kind of an unfair trade practice. And it's a bit worrisome to me when one of our more effective tools in at least getting their attention, there's a consensus emerging down there that this is not the right thing to be doing.
10: I know. It's extremely worrying, actually, when you see a completely partisan country agreeing on something, to
4: yeah,
10: be honest.
4: Exactly.
10: And that's what kind of caught my attention as well. I mean, the other side of it is, of course, the Canadian response is a provincial response. It's not a federal response. So even if the Prime Minister wanted to do anything about it, even if Jamieson Greer or Howard Lutnick said, you know, get rid of this ban and we'll talk about trade, the only thing Prime Minister can do is to be persuasive. And as you know, Prime Ministers are loath to come in and tell premiers what to do, because it just causes so many problems within the Confederation. So there's not really anything we could do if it does become a big issue. You know, the United States comments all the time that only two countries in the world have put on counter tariffs, retaliatory tariffs, and that's China and that's Canada. And I do believe that that has impeded our ability to get closer to a deal, to get closer to having some kind of progress on these Section 232 tariffs.
4: I'm not asking you to tell us any secrets, which you wouldn't do if I did ask you. But are there, in fact, talks going on? It seems inconceivable, because you've seen people like Dominic LeBlanc and so on going to Washington from time to time and all of this. And there are groups of people who are specifically assigned in both countries to talk. And I assume there's no possibility they're not talking at all, but they just haven't gone to a formal negotiation table to sit down and start to hash some of these things through, including, I would assume, the ban on U.S. alcoholic beverages being sold.
10: Yeah, your analysis is correct. although there are a lot of talks, it's talks about how do we get to formal table.
4: How do we get to the talks? We're talking about how to get to the talks. Remember the,
10: how do we get to,
4: you're not quite old enough to remember the weeks of debate that happened back in the, I suppose it was maybe the 60s or 70s about the shape of the negotiating table in Paris in the Vietnam War.
10: No.
4: They debated for weeks the shape of the table. And it was just sort of an excuse not to sit down and have real discussions. But that's kind of a bit of what's going on here, a bit of that kind of toing and froing.
10: It is, in a way, but underneath all of that too, John, you still have really good cooperation on cross-border security, really good cooperation on the matters that that we're working with on a daily basis with the United States. And, of course, great news that the Gordie Howe Bridge is going to be open to traffic on July 27, which, again, outside of the trade negotiations, you can see that there's still a relationship across the border. But we've got irritants that the United States say that we need to solve before we can get to a table. And the government is trying to, you know, address those kinds of things. But the reality is that I feel that the clock is ticking. I feel that we really do need to get to the table. And I feel that there's more tariffs coming. Those Section 301 tariffs that they've been studying regarding forced labor all summer, they're going to come back with a general tariff on everybody. And the best hope for Canada is that we get a CUSMA carve out.
4: True enough. Now, this is not per se on the list of things to talk to you about, but you heard me probably referencing, and you probably read yourself, this poll that's taken in like 20 plus countries, where they asked about trust in different countries, other than their own. Like, so if in Belgium, they'd say, well, do you trust China or Canada or the United States? And China comes out ahead of the United States in 20 of these countries, including Canada. I advanced the view earlier, and I just wonder what your take is on it, that I don't think that's about the United States. Certainly, my own personal opinion, and you have to, you know, watch yourself in terms of trying to transpose your opinions onto what things mean or don't mean. But I think Canadians still think very well of the United States as a country and how innovative it is, and what that we've been allies over many chapters of history, but that they're just not trusting in the current administration, and that's what we're seeing here is sort of a bit of angst about that, as opposed to people just deciding wholesale that they've had it with the United States.
10: Yeah, what it comes down to is the brand of the president poisoning people's attitudes towards the United States writ large, and I think it is. And I hope that we can get it all back. If you boil it all down, like, let's pretend it's not Donald Trump that's doing these things. Let's pretend it's a Democratic president who comes along and says, you know, all these trade deals around the world, all this defense spending we're doing and other countries aren't doing, we're kind of sick of it here, and we'd like to renegotiate everything. They could do that. I mean, that is exactly what they're allowed to do if they're not happy about deals. The problem with Donald Trump is he inflames it. He calls names. He's very aggressively, mean about how he's going about doing it. And that is what's causing it. It's the outrage that somebody this kind of boorish would be doing this to us. But as a part of trade, it's not unforeseen that the United States would want to seek a better deal if they feel that they're not getting a good shake at it.
4: Yeah, and as another Trudeau once said, the senior Trudeau, the universe will unfold as it should, whatever that means, because we don't really know right now. Lisa Ray, thank you for your insight, and thank you for the public service you continue to offer as a member of Mark Carney's Canada U.S. Advisory Council. Nice to talk to you.
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3: From the National Newsroom of the Canadian Press, I'm John Kennedy. More than 180 wildfires continue to burn across northern Ontario. Collins First Nation in northwestern Ontario has been burned to the ground, while evacuations have begun or are being considered in 15 communities. Ontario Premier Doug Ford is crediting emergency responders for the fact that no one has died.
4: You know, it's not just the firefighters there on the front line, but it's the police officers, it's the OPP, it's the Canadian Armed Forces that are up there that actually helped rescue a bunch of campers from YMCA that were on the lake, and with conjunction with the OPP.
3: Ontario has asked the federal government to be ready to help evacuate communities by aircraft upon request. Some U.S. lawmakers are demanding Canada do something about wildfire smoke drifting into their country. Michigan Republican State Senator Eric Nesbitt posted online that Canada should manage its forests, quote, unless you want to become the 51st state. Prime Minister Mark Carney has brushed off the comments, saying Canada is emphasizing its efforts in clean investments for energy, while the U.S. is actively working against that goal. Hospital emergency departments appear to be seeing more visits as wildfire smoke continues to blanket southern Ontario. The smoke raises the level of fine particulate matter in the air, so small it can travel deep into lungs and pose a risk to human health. Environment Canada's Air Quality Health Index for Toronto was at its worst possible rating today. The Prime Minister is clarifying how Canada's new deal with the U.S. for the Gordie Howe International Bridge will operate. Prime Minister Mark Carney says Canada will split the modest net revenues from the bridge with the U.S., but only after debts and operational costs are paid.
5: It's not splitting the tolls of the bridge. It is an agreement for 15 years to split net revenues. Splitting of tolls, any sharing of the toll revenue won't happen until all of the debt is repaid.
3: Last month's planned ribbon-cutting ceremony was delayed when the Trump administration looked to renegotiate a long-standing binational agreement on the bridge after pushback from the billionaire family that owns the competing Ambassador Bridge. Canada will be buying 190 armored vehicles from an Ontario-based manufacturer. The $2 billion deal with General Dynamics will bring the military's total fleet to 550. Prime Minister Mark Carney says these vehicles will be built in Ontario with parts from across the country. And Netflix posted stronger second quarter profits as subscriber growth and recent price increases continue to boost the company's revenue. Despite the stronger results, Netflix shares fell sharply in after-hours trading after its revenue outlook for the current quarter came in below Wall Street expectations. This is the Canadian Press. In sports, the New York Mets defeated the Philadelphia Phillies 4-1 in the first Major League game following the All-Star break. The start time was pushed up an hour, and teams had to play under a hazy sky with diminished air quality because of smoke that moved into the region from Canadian and Minnesotan wildfires. Phillies reliever Brad Keller is expected to miss the rest of the season with a torn ulnar collateral ligament in his right elbow. Keller was placed on the 15-day injured list and will seek a second opinion before making a surgery determination. If the right-hander requires the Tommy John surgery, he would likely miss most, if not all, of the 2027 season as well. Carla Leite scored 14 points, Sarah Williams had 12 points, and the Portland Fire beat the Washington Mystics 75-56. Sarah Ashley Barker added 10 points to help Portland avenge a quadruple overtime loss to Washington on June 28th. From the Canadian Press, I'm John Kennedy.
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7: The latest forecast now from the AM 800 Weather Center. An orange air quality warning continues. We'll have widespread smoke today. The high 31 or 88 with humidex 34. Still smoky overnight, the low 22. Tomorrow, cloudy with a chance of rain, the high 28. And sunshine for Sunday and Monday, highs of 26 and 28. Again for today, widespread smoke, the high 31 with the humidex 34.
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0: document. I have a link to that on my blog. The problem, however, is that the whole line was not redacted. Just two words were eliminated, and it seemed that it was because of a misspelling. What might have been an important find turned out to be an overreaching and overreacting to deleting a misspelling. But that led me to another aspect of this. There are many of the of us looking for information about the Roswell crash retrieval. Say what you will, take whatever position you believe, it was alien, it was terrestrial, it was mogul. The newspapers on July 8th and 9th were filled with stories about the crash. In fact, some of them carried a timeline that covered the release of the information to the conclusion that it was a balloon. The whole cycle lasted about 3 hours. Walter Hodd of the 509th Bomb Group, who handed out the press release, told me, as he had others, that he received telephone calls from around the world and a stack of postcards and letters asking for more information. And we know that reporters were covering the story. And again, I spoke to many of them as well. For that short period, this was an important front page story. Mark Rodiker even found an ABC National News radio broadcast about it, and I have dozens of newspaper clippings about it as well. Here's a point for those who have searched through the data dumps about the UAP, which is supposed to prove the transparency of the new government policy. I ask, where's the information about Roswell? Where are the newspaper clippings? Because in those data dumps, there are dozens of newspaper articles. The very first article in that PDF in which we find the FBI telex is a July 8th story about a Catholic priest, Joseph Brasky, who found a metal disc. The object was about 18 inches in diameter, resembled a saw blade, and was still warm when Brasky found it. He reported the find to the FBI. The point? This obviously terrestrial object is reported at length, but the Roswell case is oddly missing. This suggests the claim of transparency is little more than lip service at this time, and at the very least, until we get more data that we already have. We need more of the data that we've seen that we haven't seen, and that's not what we're getting. And that's what I have for tonight, George.
1: All right, my friend, thank you. Kevin Randall with his weekly report. Well, they plan to cut $1.6 billion from the National Oceanic and Atmospheric Administration, NOAA's budget. What does that mean to all of us? In a moment, Justin Mabee joins us. We're going to talk about the weather next on Coast to Coast AM.
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7: The latest forecast now from the AM 800 Weather Center. An orange air quality warning continues. We'll have widespread smoke today, the high 31 or 88 with humidex 34. Still smoky overnight, the low 22. Tomorrow, cloudy with a chance of rain, the high 28. And sunshine for Sunday and Monday, highs of 26 and 28. Again for today, widespread smoke, the high 31 with the humidex 34.
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8: From the National Newsroom of the Canadian Press, I'm Rob Westgate. Wildfires continue to burn across Canada, filling the air with heavy smoke. Ontario Premier Doug Ford says crews and aircraft are working hard to fight the more than 180 wildfires across the northern part of the province, adding that his government will spare no expense in keeping people safe. Speaking to reporters in Windsor on Thursday, Ford thanked emergency responders.
9: It's not just the firefighters there on the front line, but it's the police officers, it's the OPP, it's the Canadian Armed Forces that are up there that actually helped rescue a bunch of campers from YMCA. That were on the lake and with conjunction with the OPP.
8: Meanwhile, the number of new fires burning across BC has jumped as crews there warn of dry conditions and lightning in the forecast. Canadian Press reporter Brina Owen was in Pemberton, BC Thursday, where a wildfire is threatening the community of about 3,400.
10: This wildfire sprang up yesterday, Wednesday. It came a few days after wildfire officials had warned that expected dry lightning in the forecast would increase wildfire activity, although the Wildfire Service has said the suspected cause of this fire is human activity.
8: Prime Minister Mark Carney is defending his government's approach to the environment as wildfire season rages on. Carney says they have taken an investment-driven approach, which includes plans to double the size of Canada's electricity grid.
11: We relied too much on targets, laws, that weren't driving the actual investment that's necessary to reduce emissions. So we've shifted our focus to get that investment driven.
8: Members of U.S. Congress in Michigan are calling on Canada to do something about the smoke coming over the border, saying their patience has run out. Now, natural disasters are not exclusive to Canada this summer. At a briefing, Texas Governor Greg Abbott says two people have died in catastrophic flash flooding.
12: One is a male near Comfort, who was swept away in an RV. Another is a female in Uvalde who was swept away while driving on a road.
8: The floodwaters were triggered by days of heavy rain in certain parts of Texas, with more rain expected Friday. And finally, U.S. President Donald Trump used a Thursday evening primetime address to talk about vulnerabilities in the American election system. ABC's Jonathan Carl.
2: he got into this whole riff about voting machines being vulnerable. This is something that has been litigated and studied and investigated over and over again, including by his own administration, his own attorney general, Bill Barr, the people that he appointed to be in charge of cybersecurity.
8: Trump also accused China of compromising voter data from the presidential election in 2020. This is the Canadian Press. In sports, Francisco Alvarez homered twice as New York Mets defeated the Philadelphia Phillies 4-1 in the first major league game following the All-Star break. The start time was pushed back an hour, and the teams played under a hazy sky with diminishing air quality thanks to the smoke that's been moving around the region from wildfires burning in Canada and Minnesota. Up next, some WNBA results. Portland beat Washington 75-56. However, New York at Dallas had to be postponed. Canadian Elite Basketball League results saw Niagara beat Brampton 99-90, while Scarborough got past London 107-97. And finally, in MLS action, CF Montreal drove the play but couldn't solve Toronto FC keeper Luca Gavrin in a 0-0 draw as both clubs returned to action following a lengthy World Cup break. Vancouver and Chicago were postponed. St. Louis beat Kansas City 3-2 and Portland topped Seattle 5-1. From the Canadian Press, I'm Rob Westgate.
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19: The latest forecast now from the AM 800 Weather Center. An orange air quality warning continues. We'll have widespread smoke today, the high 31 or 88 with humidex 34. Still smoky overnight, the low 22. Tomorrow, cloudy with a chance of rain, the high 28. And sunshine for Sunday and Monday, highs of 26 and 28. Again for today, widespread smoke, the high 31 with the humidex 34.
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1: 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It could be. We'll be back in a moment with Justin Mabee and talk more about National Oceanic and Atmospheric Administration, NOAA, the weather, and take your calls. 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
10: Such as the geomagnetism program that I was in charge of when I was there. So the idea was to bring together these different missions into one central organization that we now know as NOAA.
1: Was it frustrating for you at all, Justin?
10: Working at NOAA, you mean, through the years?
1: Yeah, through the years.
10: It did become frustrating because I was a civil servant in New Jersey when I was fixing traffic signals. And when I was hired at NOAA, basically government service is supposed to be competitive hiring practice where the hiring officials, they interview several people and they hire the most qualified person. But at NOAA, because of the embedded corruption, they've been using something called direct hire authority, which allows them to circumvent the direct hiring practices. So what they do is they find somebody they want in a role, and then they create the role to cater to that person. And this is part of the mission creep. But when I applied in 2005, they had a person who was very capable, very highly qualified person. So I don't have any problem with them having been hired. But the position I applied for was targeted for this person. It was to bring them from being a contractor into being a federal employee. So after I was interviewed, they said they really liked me. They wanted me in, but the position was already targeted for somebody else. So I'd have to come in as a contractor for a couple of years. And I agreed to that under the condition that they would bring me back into federal service because I was a civil servant. And through my time there, especially as the program leader for the World Data Center, I was performing an inherently federal function. I was dealing with foreign governments like the Russian Federation. I was enforcing MOUs, memorandums of understanding, international agreements, basically, things that a contractor couldn't do. But I was working as a contractor. I was a university, a member of the university faculty that was working at NOAA doing these federal functions. So that created all kinds of problems because the structure isn't really set up that way. Federal functions need to be done by federal employees because there's procedures and rules that you need to follow and certain information you need to have. And the whole system doesn't really work well. So that was very frustrating. And as the years went on, it became more and more difficult to get the job done or to track what was going on that was affecting my ability to do my job. So the frustration did grow over the years.
1: Did NOAA employ many meteorologists, or does it still?

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7: The latest forecast now from the AM 800 Weather Center. An orange air quality warning continues. We'll have widespread smoke today. The high 31 or 88 with humidex 34. Still smoky overnight, the low 22. Tomorrow, cloudy with a chance of rain, the high 28. And sunshine for Sunday and Monday, highs of 26 and 28. Again for today, widespread smoke, the high 31 with the humidex 34.
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10: From the National Newsroom of the Canadian Press, I'm Rob Westgate. BC wildfire activity has spiked over the last 24 hours, a spike that triggered an evacuation order for the town site of Boston Bar in the Fraser Canyon. Another evacuation order was issued for parts of Pemberton, where the new Signal Hill wildfire is burning within 3 kilometers of the center of town and covering the area with heavy smoke. Canadian Press reporter Brenna Owen has more from the region.
11: There is a smaller area that is on evacuation order. Most other areas are on evacuation alert, with residents told to be ready to leave immediately. The Wildfire Service said this fire is not immediately threatening any structures, but you can see that it is very close to a residential neighborhood, the Pemberton Valley Lodge, and some other, you know, community infrastructure and amenities.
10: Ontario Premier Doug Ford, meantime, says the province will spare no expense when it comes to keeping people safe as dozens of forest fires burn across the province, including one that damaged and destroyed homes and buildings on Collins First Nation. Ford says Ontario will never underfund firefighters.
12: When I came into office, it was $70 million. It's up over $150 million. But if you include the base funding and include firefighters, the aircraft and equipment are in place before fire season begins, so we can respond immediately when fires break out.
10: And Prime Minister Mark Carney says his government is building preconditions to reduce emissions into investments like the new oil pipeline agreement with Alberta. Carney making the comments in London, Ontario, with much of that province blanketed in wildfire smoke.
13: A precondition of that new oil pipeline is the Pathways Project, which removes is the equivalent of removing 90% of the vehicles on Alberta roads.
10: The wildfires currently raging in northern Ontario are causing health concerns and leading to event cancellations in southern parts of the province and across the northeastern U.S. Speaking of the U.S., in a primetime address Thursday evening, Donald Trump announced the release of previously classified documents the White House says exposes vulnerabilities in the U.S. election system, including the 2020 election, where he lost his re-election bid to former President Joe Biden. Correspondent Jonathan Carl has more.
14: This is what is so unusual here to me about this address. One of the many things is that he talks about how the deep state covered this up, and there was this great effort by, you know, foreign entities to manipulate our election against him. He was president, and it was his people that were in charge.
10: His Thursday night speech was the latest effort in his years-long push to raise doubts about the legitimacy of U.S. elections, even with the midterms just months away. Critics say Trump is opting to revisit the subject despite persistent voter concerns about the cost of living, the war with Iran, and the deadly immigration crackdown. This is the Canadian Press. In sports, CF Montreal and Toronto FC spent nearly 2 months on the sidelines during the lengthy World Cup break. It looked every bit like it in their return to MLS action Thursday night. The two sides playing to a 0-0 draw in Montreal, with the home side dominating the shot count 15-7, including three on target, but unable to finish. Elsewhere, the Portland Timbers easily shut down the Seattle Sounders 5-1, and St. Louis topped Sporting Kansas City 3-2. Now over to the diamond, where there was just one game following the All-Star break, the New York Mets defeating the Philadelphia Phillies by a final score of 4-1. In WNBA action, Portland beat Washington 75-56. New York at Dallas was postponed. Canadian Elite Basketball League saw Niagara beat Brampton 99-90, and Scarborough won 107-97 over London. From the Canadian Press, I'm Rob Westgate.
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18: The latest forecast now from the AM 800 Weather Center. An orange air quality warning continues. We'll have widespread smoke today. The high 31 or 88 with humidex 34. Still smoky overnight, the low 22. Tomorrow, cloudy with a chance of rain, the high 28. And sunshine for Sunday and Monday, highs of 26 and 28. Again for today, widespread smoke, the high 31 with the humidex 34.
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1: Up next, James Wiley joins us with his work, The Time Traveler's Handbook. We're going to talk about time traveling with you next on Coast to Coast AM. 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
11: That's the reason.
1: We get a lot of that here in the United States as well.
11: Yeah.
1: Tell us about the Time Traveler's Handbook, 18 experiences from the eruption of Vesuvius to Woodstock. Tell me about that.
11: Well, it was really, there was a fun idea, essentially, because I co-authored it with Johnny Acton and David Goldblatt, and just came up with a sort of fun notion of what it'd be like if you could actually take a vacation into the past. You could, you know, have a nice holiday, anywhere in history, any place, any time. And then we thought, well, what would that involve? And that led to this idea of kind of writing like a travel guide. So, you know, like you might buy a travel guide or look online for a travel guide today if you were planning a long trip. The idea here was to provide the same kind of service and information, but to visit events in the past.
1: What kind of time traveling trips are you offering to folks?
11: Well, I mean, again, we thought a bit like nowadays, you can have every kind of different sort of vacation. So we thought we'd offer, you know, a range of sorts of activities or options. So we put significant historical events, turning points or crisis moments that, you know, again, quite famous and that people might be interested in witnessing. We looked at entertainment. So, you know, being able to go to Shakespeare's Globe, for example, to see a Shakespeare play at the time, or going to Woodstock, or major sporting events like an ancient Olympics. There's options to go on quite long journeys as well. So the idea was really to mix things up, like today, like you can have any kind of sort of adventure on a holiday today or do any kind of activity. So we wanted to offer that kind of range of options.
1: I would have loved to have gone back to see Jesus just to hear him speak, James.
11: Yes, we did think about that, to be honest, as an option. But, I mean, we might get into more detail about this later, but because of the kind of rules of time travel, we had to think quite carefully about, you know, what kind of moments in history could you travel back to without making too much of an impact on? Because we were obviously applying the classic time travel rule, which is if you go back in time, don't change anything. Don't change even the smallest thing if you can help it, because you'll come back to the present and everything.

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13: The latest forecast now from the AM 800 Weather Center. An orange air quality warning continues. We'll have widespread smoke today. The high 31 or 88 with humidex 34. Still smoky overnight, the low 22. Tomorrow, cloudy with a chance of rain, the high 28. And sunshine for Sunday and Monday, highs of 26 and 28. Again for today, widespread smoke, the high 31 with the humidex 34.
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10: From the National Newsroom of the Canadian Press, I'm Rob Westgate. Wildfires continue to burn across Canada, filling the air with heavy smoke. Ontario Premier Doug Ford says crews and aircraft are working hard to fight the more than 180 wildfires across the northern part of the province, adding that his government will spare no expense in keeping people safe. Speaking to reporters in Windsor on Thursday, Ford thanked emergency responders.
11: It's not just the firefighters there on the front line, but it's the police officers, it's the OPP, it's the Canadian Armed Forces that are up there that actually helped rescue a bunch of campers from YMCA that were on the lake, and with conjunction with the OPP.
10: Meanwhile, the number of new fires burning across BC has jumped as crews there warn of dry conditions and lightning in the forecast. Canadian Press reporter Brina Owen was in Pemberton, BC Thursday, where a wildfire is threatening the community of about 3,400.
12: This wildfire sprang up yesterday, Wednesday. It came a few days after wildfire officials had warned that expected dry lightning in the forecast would increase wildfire activity, although the Wildfire Service has said the suspected cause of this fire is human activity.
10: Prime Minister Mark Carney is defending his government's approach to the environment as wildfire season rages on. Carney says they have taken an investment-driven approach, which includes plans to double the size of Canada's electricity grid.
13: We relied too much on targets, laws, that weren't driving the actual investment that's necessary to reduce emissions. So we've shifted our focus to get that investment driven.
10: Members of U.S. Congress in Michigan are calling on Canada to do something about the smoke coming over the border, saying their patience has run out. Now, natural disasters are not exclusive to Canada this summer. At a briefing, Texas Governor Greg Abbott says two people have died in catastrophic flash flooding.
14: One is a male near Comfort, who was swept away in an RV. Another is a female in Uvalde who was swept away while driving on a road.
10: The floodwaters were triggered by days of heavy rain in certain parts of Texas, with more rain expected Friday. And finally, U.S. President Donald Trump used a Thursday evening primetime address to talk about vulnerabilities in the American election system. ABC's Jonathan Carl.
15: He got into this whole riff about voting machines being vulnerable. This is something that has been litigated and studied and investigated over and over again, including by his own administration, his own attorney general, Bill Barr, the people that he appointed to be in charge of cybersecurity.
10: Trump also accused China of compromising voter data from the presidential election in 2020. This is the Canadian Press. In sports, Francisco Alvarez homered twice as New York Mets defeated the Philadelphia Phillies 4-1 in the first Major League game following the All-Star break. The start time was pushed back an hour, and the teams played under a hazy sky with diminishing air quality, thanks to the smoke that's been moving around the region from wildfires burning in Canada and Minnesota. Up next, some WNBA results. Portland beat Washington 75-56. However, New York at Dallas had to be postponed. Canadian Elite Basketball League results saw Niagara beat Brampton 99-90, while Scarborough got past London 107-97. And finally, in MLS action, CF Montreal drove the play but couldn't solve Toronto FC keeper Luca Gavrin in a 0-0 draw as both clubs returned to action following a lengthy World Cup break. Vancouver and Chicago were postponed. St. Louis beat Kansas City 3-2 and Portland topped Seattle 5-1. From the Canadian Press, I'm Rob Westgate.
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16: The latest forecast now from the AM 800 Weather Center. An orange air quality warning continues. We'll have widespread smoke today. The high 31 or 88 with humidex 34. Still smoky overnight, the low 22. Tomorrow, cloudy with a chance of rain, the high 28. And sunshine for Sunday and Monday, highs of 26 and 28. Again for today, widespread smoke, the high 31 with the humidex 34.
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5: The latest forecast now from the AM 800 Weather Center. An orange air quality warning continues. We'll have widespread smoke today. The high 31 or 88 with humidex 34. Still smoky overnight, the low 22. Tomorrow, cloudy with a chance of rain, the high 28. And sunshine for Sunday and Monday, highs of 26 and 28. Again for today, widespread smoke, the high 31 with the humidex 34.
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9: -18 degrees in Windsor Essex. Widespread smoke continuing today. A warm high of 29, 84 Fahrenheit. I'm Paul McDonald, AM 800 News. Coming up, a second day of closures and cancellations due to wildfire smoke and disbelief from the head of the paramedics union. But first, Alberta has dispatched firefighters and aircraft to northern Ontario as crews from across the country join the battle against a worsening wildfire emergency. Forestry Minister Todd Lowen says 94 personnel and 13 aircraft are now supporting Ontario through long-standing interprovincial wildfire agreements. The extra help arrives as Ontario prepares for possible large-scale air evacuations and warns it may need federal assistance to reach isolated communities. The Assembly of First Nations is also pressing Ottawa to help rebuild Collins First Nation after wildfire devastated the community and forced residents to flee. A second day of closures and cancellations as wild as Windsor Essex remains under an orange air quality warning. The city of Windsor says summer day camps will be moved indoors while the Soupy Park programs have been canceled. Outdoor pools, sports fields, and diamonds are closed, along with Adventure Bay and the Windsor International Aquatic and Training Center. Free swim at the indoor pool at the WFCU Center is still on for today. In LaSalle, the outdoor pool on Front Road remains closed, and Essex has canceled all scheduled outdoor recreation programs until further notice. In Lakeshore, Town Hall, the marina, and the Operations Center will remain closed, and summer day camp programming will operate at the Atlas Tube Recreation Center and the Comber Community Center. The Woodsley Day Camp has been canceled. Tonight's concert in the park and Junior Ranger program have also been canceled. Amherstburg has pulled the plug on its open-air weekends. The town's manager of economic development and tourism, Jen Ibrahim, says the only time they've had to cancel in the past is due to excessive rain.
10: Other than that, this is the only extraordinary event that has happened to have us cancel it.
9: Ibrahim says businesses will remain open. She's hoping for a return of open-air weekends next weekend. Now that construction has officially started on the fancy family hospital, one big question remains. What's the cost? Premier Doug Ford says there's no exact price tag yet, but it's in the multi-billions of dollars. Both the City of Windsor and the County of Essex have each committed $100 million to the project. Mayor Drew Dilkins.
6: We also know, having gone through COVID, seeing the effects of inflation, we expect the price of the hospital to increase over time. We need to sort out what those numbers look like, and of course, we'll have no certainty until the actual contract closes and is awarded, and then we'll know what the price tag is, and we'll have to work with the government from there in order to figure out how to make sure the local community share is paid for.
9: County Warden Hilda McDonald says it's unclear at this point if more local funding will be needed. Phase one of the project includes construction of a 700-vehicle parking garage and education and administration building and site infrastructure. AM 800 News, time is 5:03. We remain under an orange air quality warning today with widespread smoke and a high of 29. The head of the union representing paramedics in Windsor Essex is less than impressed with municipal leaders. James Jovanovich is president of QP Local 2974.
11: An ambulance was taken out of service from providing coverage for the community on what is, again, a busy day to go and provide exclusive medical coverage at the Chicharro Club for Premier Ford and other local elected leaders from County Council and the City of Windsor, those same individuals who are overseeing a struggling and teetering paramedic service.
9: A statement from the County of Essex says, in part, at no time did the assignment compromise EMS's ability to respond to emergency calls and that the ambulance remained available if required. The Ontario Labour Relations Board this week issued its decision on the region's Essential Ambulance Services Agreement, approving a 20% reduction of services in the event of a strike or lockout of 340 paramedics. A 73-year-old from Blenheim has been charged with careless driving following a crash involving farm equipment in Chatham-Kent. OPP say it happened last Saturday night on Communication Road between Fairview Line and Maynard Road. The driver suffered minor injuries while the operator of the farm equipment was not hurt. Provincial police say the driver was also charged with driving while under suspension. AM 800 News, time is 5:05. The weekend forecast is next.
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9: Now the forecast from the AM 800 Weather Center. We remain under an orange air quality warning. Widespread smoke for today, the high of 29. Smoke continuing this evening with a low of 22. Cloudy for tomorrow, 60% chance of showers in the afternoon. Risk of a thunderstorm with local smoke continuing into the afternoon. Gusty southwest wind with a high of 30, a humidex reaching 40. We're at 19 Celsius right now, that's 66 Fahrenheit. I'm Paul McDonald, AM 800 News.
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17: Mark your calendars. We're finally going to get it. We hope, anyway. July 27th is the day. We're less than 2 weeks away. Gordie Howe International Bridge will finally open to traffic. And we all know what that means locally for Windsor and Detroit, but this crossing really a critical artery for the entire continent and the supply chain we have. Recently, the bridge also been at the center of some heavy political back and forth between President Trump claiming he negotiated a much better deal on toll revenues and the Prime Minister downplaying any major concessions by Canada. Well, to help us unpack this and see what the other parties have to say about this, in particular, the Conservative Party, is Shuv Munjadar, who is joining us now, one of the Conservative Member of Parliament for Calgary Heritage, recently named the official opposition shadow minister. What a title that is, the shadow minister for Canada-U.S. relations. Good morning. Thanks for coming on with us.
18: Good morning. I have it now printed above my bedroom door.
17: I don't blame you. You sound like a superhero.
18: Yeah, indeed.
17: Well, as a shadow minister now for the relations between our two countries, what a time to have that title. What is your take on this 11th hour toll revenue agreement between the prime minister and the president?
18: Look, it's obviously the opening of the Gordie Howe Bridge is a moment of national pride. People of Windsor especially appreciate the importance of it. You've had the Ambassador Bridge and a tunnel, and this is going to be a great opportunity for our goods to be shipped to the United States, and for aluminum workers, steel workers, for all the people who depend on this trading relationship, it's good that we're getting to a point where it's now open. What is problematic is that this dispute rests among many disputes that Canada presently holds with the United States. This dispute is one of many concessions that the Prime Minister's had to make last minute because he's exposed himself over 15 months with his wait-and-see approach to massive vulnerabilities by U.S. encroachment. The longer he waits and sees to see how to resolve the wider American relationship for Canada, the longer we'll be vulnerable to these things. And, you know, there's a lot of issues, particularly around how he resolved this one, meaning we're not quite sure what the ownership structure looks like. We're not quite sure what power the United States has over the toll rates. We're not quite sure what the side agreements might be associated with the deal he made. And even this morning, I'm, you know, very concerned about how the cabinet seems to be unwilling to share the transparency with transparency that Canadians deserve to know what was the price that was paid for this deal, or did we get anything else out of this for the country at large? So lots of questions, and even more deeply, lots of concerns about the Prime Minister's approach to how he is resolving our dispute with the United States.
17: Shuv Munjabar Dar is the Shadow Minister for Canada, U.S. Relations, member of Parliament for Calgary Heritage. So I find that interesting, too. And I think a lot of people around here, this part of the country, are wondering the same thing. Why aren't we seeing details? There hasn't been a lot of talk other than the one clip we saw from Mark Carney over at the in your neck of the woods at the Stampede. There really hasn't been much for any part of the government from the party, Liberal Party, to say this or release the fine print, the details of this deal.
18: He was only challenged on it because the official opposition pressed him with the questions that we had. It wasn't something he willingly and forthcomingly presented. And he wants us to take his word that it's a good deal. You know, I'm in favor of acting in good faith. And he has my sympathy when it comes to dealing with a tough and very unpredictable negotiator in President Trump. But he does owe Canadians the kind of transparency that the official opposition is demanding around the arrangements of this deal. And, you know, this has been part of a pattern of a failure of transparency for this government for 15 months. We've seen this government take both sides of many issues, from decrying a world of fortresses, to then backing the idea of a fortress North America, which is pertinent to our relationship with the United States, from saying that integration is the pathway to subordination, to more recently saying we need a more integrated economy with the United States. You know, the Prime Minister has been flip-flopping all over the map on this issue. He's turned to Beijing and to Europe rather than to North America and the United States in resolving a deal. The United States is a massive economic and security partner for Canada. The United States is much bigger than Washington, D.C. His ministers have spent more time in Beijing than they have in counterpart offices with the state of California, Florida, Texas, New York, or even the heartland, the industrial heartland, where they should be if they had taken Pierre Poilievre's recommendation to promote AutoPac 2.0, which would work to the benefit of both Canadian and American auto producers. This kind of negligence is sad to see. I'm the one who has to engage with auto workers, steel workers, lumber workers, aluminum workers, and explain to them why they don't have the certainty to plan their family for their families and the certainty to plan for the future. It doesn't need to be this way.
17: Okay. Well, you know, I'm still holding my breath, Shuv, to think, is this actually going to, like, the chaos that has been created by Trump? I want to see the actual ribbon cut, and I want to see a truck or car go across the Gordie Howe Bridge before I say, okay, it is open.
18: No, fair point. But here's the thing. We've had concessions on DST, on GST, on the Gordie Howe Bridge, on defense. We've had concession after concession rather than delivering the wins that we need to for our auto workers, for the people of Windsor, and for the people of Canada. It's time that the government shape up and grow up and meet this moment with the seriousness it deserves rather than the silly games they're playing gallivanting around the world.
17: Okay. Well, we'll see what happens next few weeks. Okay. Is it true that you and Pierre, like, go way back, Pierre Poilievre, the leader of the Conservative Party, back to the 90s?
18: We do. We were students at the University of Calgary together 25 years ago or more than a quarter century
17: ago. Who was the bigger troublemaker on campus back then?
19: You know, we found common cause in many things, and in that became brothers. I'm probably a bit more of the mischievous one.
17: Okay, we'll leave it at that. We won't let any stories, just in case mom's listening or other people in the conservative.
19: Both our moms are listening.
17: Yeah, well, okay. My mom's listening too. Everybody's mom's listening this morning. So we appreciate your time. Thanks so much.
19: Appreciate you, Mike. Thank you very much. Have a great day.
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9: Now the forecast from the AM 800 Weather Center. We remain under an orange air quality warning. Widespread smoke for today, the high of 29. Smoke continuing this evening with a low of 22. Cloudy for tomorrow, 60% chance of showers in the afternoon. Risk of a thunderstorm with local smoke continuing into the afternoon. Gusty southwest wind with a high of 30, a Humidex reaching 40. We're at 19 Celsius right now, that's 66 Fahrenheit.
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27: In the county, water main work in Kingsville is still underway on County Road 20 between Heritage Road and McCain Side Road. And County Road 42 between Les Bruns Road and County Road 43 is down to one lane. Delays should be expected. Meanwhile, in the city, the intersections of Ottawa Street and Kildare Road and Ottawa and Walker Road will have lane restrictions until the end of the day. College Avenue is still fully closed between Huron Church Road and Brock Street. That closure will be in place until the end of August.

0: where we bring you the stories, conversations, and interviews that matter.
1: Local health officials are warning the public to take precautions amid poor air quality concerns and extreme heat. We know that Windsor Essex remains under the orange air quality warning due to the smoke from the more than 200 wildfires in northwestern Ontario. Environment Canada issued the air quality warning Wednesday, along with the heat warning that has been in effect for several days. Thankfully, at least that has moved on. It's normal to worry about the air on a regular day down here, but on days like today and tomorrow, what is in this air? What are we breathing in when it comes to the wildfire smoke surrounding us? This is where our first guest can help out. It's Jane MacArthur, Toxic Programs Director for the Canadian Association of Physicians for the Environment. Jane, thank you so much for coming on this important subject. I really do appreciate it.
2: Thanks so much for having me. Good morning.
1: Morning. Let's start there, okay? Let's start with the wildfire smoke that's in the air right now that is surrounding us. What's actually in it? What are we breathing in?
2: It's a great question, and it is actually a lot more than we would think. This is not just ordinary wood smoke, and in part, that's a new modern-day phenomenon. So wildfire smoke today is a toxic mix, unfortunately, of health-damaging pollutants. So it includes things like fine particulate matter, what we call PM2.5, carbon monoxide, volatile organic compounds, polycyclic aromatic hydrocarbons, heavy metals, dioxins, plastics, and potentially even things like asbestos fibers, flame retardants, and forever chemicals that are released from products that are burned in the wake of these fires.
1: My goodness.
2: It's not good news, is it?
1: No, it's unbelievable. That's why I wanted to make sure we touched on it. So when those particles hit our bloodstream, what happens?
2: Yeah, that's another great question. These small particles are especially dangerous because they can penetrate deep into our lungs and, as you said, into our bloodstream. So they are 2.5 micrometers or smaller. And what happens is we know from the research that this is strongly linked with respiratory and cardiovascular disease. So we might be thinking that wildfire smoke is really affecting our lungs, but it's affecting much more than that. And so we've linked the smoke exposure to things like adverse impacts on cardiovascular health, kidney function, diabetes control, cognition, our neurological health, and even pregnancy outcomes.
1: If you have any of those conditions, you should be indoors today, right? You don't even take any chances to go outside?
2: Well, yes, the public health advice right now is saying that right now, any exposure to the air, even for a few minutes, can lead to serious health effects on anybody. They're saying avoid outdoor activities. So I know that it's impossible for some people to not go outside. We've got to limit that where possible. And if you have to go out, wearing an N95 respirator is probably the best protection you can have. But certainly, yeah, there are people who are at greater risk than others, and going outside is dangerous today.
1: Yeah, a lot of texters actually talking about those N95 masks and making sure we're wearing those today. No doubt about that. That's great advice. Okay, so we know that Windsor-Essex already has air quality challenges because of pollution, right? When you add the wildfire smoke to the air, of course, the humidity, which has gone down a little bit now because of all of the haze and because of all of the smoke. But like, how bad does it actually get because it mixes in with the terrible air, the terrible pollution that we have in this area?
2: Yes. So when this wildfire smoke mixes with our baseline air pollution, we're finding the air quality going into very dangerous territory, triggering these high or very high health risks across our region. So yes, we already contend with routine pollution from local industrial operations, from the heavy transportation corridors, and then cross-border emissions from Michigan and the Ohio Valley. So when the smoke from northwestern Ontario that's coming down from these wildfires is blanketing the area, it's creating a compounding hazard. So we get these spiking air quality health index. We get dangerous particle concentrations where, you know, massive amounts of that fine particulate matter that are already in the air, and, you know, we're already burdened with that ground level ozone and nitrogen dioxide. These are now traveling deep into our lungs and bloodstream. We've got that heat wave multiplier. So that combination of extreme heat and stagnant smoky air is particularly hazardous. And what we'll see in terms of the health impacts that, you know, our health officials will be reporting probable spikes in emergency department visits from things like asthma, COPD, cardiovascular distress,

0: So this is a problem for us in an exponential way in the Windsor-Essex region.
1: You know, in the open, I was mentioning how Dan McDonald and I were live on location yesterday broadcasting, and we were happy. We were talking about, boy, the blue sky stayed with us until, you know, our shift was done. Just because it was blue sky out there, was I already breathing in some of that wildfire smoke? Just because it looks nice out there doesn't mean that we're actually, I guess, safe, let's say that way. You know, can you talk about that? Can you just kind of touch on that? Even though we see the blue sky, let's say in other places of the province, there still could be all of these particles, this wildfire smoke that we're breathing in.
0: That's right. There's varying levels. And of course, right now, as we know, it's very evident, which means we've got high levels of the smoke and those particles. But even yesterday, when the sky was still blue, some of that smoke was present, and it is still damaging potentially at those low levels. And it's especially true, as I said, because of this baseline pollution that we have in Windsor-Essex. So you get a cumulative effect or a compounding effect. And that increases the risks both in the short term and even in the long term for developing adverse health outcomes.
1: I have about a minute left, but I want to make sure we touch on this because I'm always talking about being an advocate for yourself. Whatever your cause is, if you believe in that cause, you fight for it. But one item I've never mentioned, especially for this area, is fighting for clean air. It should be a right to have clean air. I know you've said this before, healthcare is a necessity, especially when it comes to our breathing. How do we do that? How do we stop accepting that, hey, we're always going to have bad air pollution in this area and start fighting for a better life, a better health, better air?
0: You know, I do think that most, if not all of us in this region, but increasingly in places across Canada, recognize that pollution is a real and significant problem in the world we're living in today. I think most of us know this. I think the trouble is that we are not seeing necessarily our governments at different levels acting in a way that represents that knowledge. You're right. It is our right to breathe healthy air. We have the right to a healthy environment under the Canadian Environmental Protection Act. Unfortunately, we've got federal governments and the Ontario government dropping commitments that would reduce the emissions and the pollutants that are contributing to these problems. They're expanding infrastructure and industry in ways that's going to make this problem worse. So we need to be holding our governments to account with the information that we know, not only from the evidence, but what we experience on the day to day. It breaks my heart today that I can't go outside, that I'm going to be telling my kids they can't go outside. We're living it every day. We see it, we smell it, we hear it. And so I think it's important for all of us to speak up to our governments, our decision makers, and let them know that we want them to act in a way that recognizes that we cannot have prosperity without health. We cannot have a healthy economy without healthy people and without healthy workers. This is not an either or, this is a both and. So we need to tell governments and have them act in ways that represent our best interests from an economic point of view, from a job point of view, from a trade point of view, and from health, well-being, and our rights.
1: Oh, Shane, loved what you just said there. What a great message. Yes, we need to continue fighting for our right to have clean air. Thank you so much for coming on. Really do appreciate it.
0: Thanks for talking about this today, and stay safe out there.
1: You too. Boy, some great words there by Jane MacArthur, Toxic Program Director for the Canadian Association of Physicians for the Environment.
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8: 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I met Father Paul. 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I spent 22 years with him, and my wife died, and we have four kids together, and I was responsible. 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That's the biggest gift I got, which is from being a prisoner to being a loving father, which is what I always wanted.
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15: Nineteen degrees in Windsor, Essex. Another day of widespread smoke. A high of 29.84 Fahrenheit. I'm Paul McDonald, AM 800 News. Our top story this hour, the price tag for the Fancy Family Hospital is unclear as construction officially begins. At a groundbreaking ceremony Thursday, Ontario Premier Doug Ford says the cost is in the multi-billions of dollars, but the exact cost is unknown yet. The city and the county have both committed $100 million to the project. Warden Hilda McDonald says it's unclear if more money will be needed.
16: We don't know that yet. It's a little premature for that kind of information. And I imagine we'll be having that conversation later on in the fall. That's my expectation.
15: The cost of the hospital was projected at $2 billion back in 2014. Phase one of the project includes construction of a 700-vehicle parking garage, an education and administration building, and site infrastructure. The head of the union representing paramedics at Essex Windsor EMS is expressing disbelief. QP Local 2974 President James Jovanovich says a frontline ambulance was taken out of service and assigned to the hospital groundbreaking at the Chicharro Club, attended by the Premier and members of County Council, the same leaders who are overseeing what he calls a struggling and teetering paramedic service. Jovanovich says the leaders express themselves as champions of progress in healthcare,
17: while simultaneously refusing to provide or offer even the current market rate for collective agreements being negotiated across the province of Ontario, while our Paramedic service faces daily downstaffing, code blacks, recruitment and retention issues, with two paramedics resigning today. Cuts every paramedic like a dagger.
15: The County of Essex issued a statement that says, in part, at no time did the assignment of an ambulance to the groundbreaking compromise EMS's ability to respond to emergency calls. The county says ambulance coverage to special events where there is a large number of people is a standard operational practice. The two sides are locked in a contract dispute with the next round of talks set for August 5th. With Windsor Essex still under an orange air quality warning, there are several closures and cancellations to tell you about this morning. The city of Windsor says outdoor pools, sports fields, and diamonds are closed again today, and summer day camps will be moved indoors. Adventure Bay and Windsor International Aquatic and Training Center will be closed, but the indoor pool at the WFCU Center is open for the free swim. LaSalle has closed its outdoor pool on Front Row for a second day, and Essex has canceled all scheduled outdoor recreation programs until further notice. In Lakeshore, Town Hall, the Marina, and Operations Center remain closed. Summer day camp programming will operate at the Atlas Tube Recreation Center and Comber Community Center. The Woodsley Day Camp has been canceled, along with tonight's concert in the park and the Junior Park Ranger program. AM 800 News Time is 5:33. We remain under an orange air quality warning, a high today to 29. To Amherstburg now, where the town has put its open-air weekends on hold.
14: For the safety of staff, all those involved, we have business staff, entertainers, visitors, and vendors, and we just made that hard decision to do our effort to keep people inside.
15: The town's manager of economic development and tourism, Jen Ibrahim, says businesses are still will still be open. She's hoping open-air weekends will return next weekend. A two-vehicle crash in Chatham-Kent involving farm equipment has led to charges against a 73-year-old from Blenheim. OPP say the collision happened last Saturday night on Communication Road between Fairview Line and Maynard Road. The driver of the car was taken to hospital with minor injuries, while the operator of the farm equipment was not hurt. Provincial police say charges include careless driving and driving while under suspension. President Donald Trump facing mounting criticism after using a nationally televised address to revisit disputed claims about past U.S. elections and promote tighter voting rules. Democratic lawmakers argue the speech was aimed at casting doubt on this year's midterm elections, and former intelligence officials say it lacked credible evidence. Election experts noted that repeated investigations and audits have found no widespread fraud capable of changing the 2020 result. AM 800 News Time is 5:35. The weekend forecast is next.
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15: Now the forecast from the AM 800 Weather Center. An orange air quality warning remains in effect this morning. Widespread smoke today with a high of 29, a humidex of 34. Continuing widespread smoke tonight, the low of 22. Cloudy for tomorrow, 60% chance of showers in the afternoon. Risk of a thunderstorm. Southwest winds gusting to 40 kilometers per hour, shifting to the northwest in the afternoon. The high tomorrow near 30, a humidex of 40. We're at 19 Celsius right now, that's 66 Fahrenheit. 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
2: The top stories, conversations, and interviews you might have missed.
0: Paul McDonald is here now as we talk about the smoke, and we also talk about our news poll question of the day, which today is, I think, a very exciting
1: story that we're talking about with the Gordie Howe International Bridge.
15: Yeah, it was came down yesterday afternoon, the opening date for the multi-use path on the Gordie Howe International Bridge is set for Wednesday, August 5th. This is kind of exciting because this multi-use path, pedestrians and cyclists, and I'm guessing maybe other forms of kind of foot type of transportation.
1: Yeah, what, your scooter?
15: Maybe a scooter as well, you know. But anyways, it's going to open on August 5th. I thought that's, it's interesting, you know, I get everything that's going on with the bridge and the delays, a lot of the elbows up thing, the anti-American kind of sentiment that has really been kind of around for the last year or so. But I'm like, this is pretty cool. Yeah, okay, you can avoid going to the U.S., but taking that multi-use path, to me, seems pretty cool. So we're asking people this morning, if they're going to take advantage and use the path when it opens to pedestrians and cyclists next month, let us know at AM800CKLW.com. Yesterday, we asked if the federal government should step in and stop performance bonuses for Canada Post executives and managers. More than 1,200 responses, overwhelmingly, 95% say yes.
4: That might be one of the highest percentages we've had on any news poll question.
15: I'm going to guess.
1: That's a landslide.
15: It is a landslide. There's a lot of people. As we said yesterday, the optics of it, given the fact that you reported almost, they were record losses of, what, $1.6 billion last year. You needed bailout from the federal government. It just has a bad look and smell to it, right?
1: Mm.
4: Yeah, Canada Post Management given almost $31 million in performance pay despite, as you mentioned, Paul, those record losses.
15: Yeah. But back to today's question, it'd be interesting to hear what people have to say on this. But I think taking a walk across that span just to get the view, what it would be like. I mean, it really is an engineering marvel. I mean, this cable stay bridge, I mean, you can see it from everywhere in the city.
4: Mm-hmm.
15: I'm impressed by it. I just think it really puts this area on the map.
4: Yeah, worldwide. I think it looks great. I would love to use, and I probably will. I wonder, can you do a U-turn on it? Get to the end?
1: I don't know. I'm gonna come on back. You can't do it in your car.
15: But you can turn around and walk back, I guess. You don't have to officially cross into the U.S. if you don't want to, I'm guessing.
1: Yeah.
15: Right?
1: Just, you know. Because I haven't been to the U.S. since a certain president was started mentioning the 51st
15: state stuff.
1: William
15: Howard Taft? Was that?
1: No, it was not Taft. It starts
15: Hoover,
1: with a T, but not Taft. Okay. Maybe I'll go right to the line.
4: Yep.
1: And then go back. So when you cross Windsor, you will exit the bridge at the U.S. Port Authority in Delray, Michigan, is where you'll go. It's not actually in Detroit, Delray, right. Michigan, mm-hmm. which is situated right on West Jefferson Avenue, directly across the street from historic Fort Wayne.
4: Okay,
1: so
4: what's there?
1: To see that.
4: Okay. Is there, a little coffee shop, a little restaurant?
1: This I don't know, but you will have to, whether you're walking or biking, it is an international border crossing. You will have to clear customs, and there'll be a dedicated pedestrian cyclist processing lane and carrying proper border ID, valid passport, Nexus card, or enhanced driver's license. You still need that. The pathway is free for pedestrians and the cyclists.
4: Woo-hoo! You know what? I think I should do this on the day, and then I can report back what it was like. What was over there? Was it worth it? All the sights and sounds I could give to
15: on
4: the people.
15: Thursday,
1: the sights, the
15: August
1: sounds,
15: 6th,
1: and the smells of Delray.
4: I'm going to put it in my calendar.
15: Right now. So on Thursday morning, August 6th, we're going to get a report from you on what it was like.
4: I like it.
1: Maybe you do like a remote broadcast from your bike.
4: Mike, I can barely bike straight as it is, let alone do a remote broadcast.
1: Just pull over when we want to talk to you. So once you clear customs in Delray, you don't have to navigate any busy industrial highway traffic. The bridge pathway connects directly into the Joe Louis Greenway, JLG, which links you safely to the Detroit Riverfront and the Riverwalk.
4: See, there you go. I'm good. I'm putting it in my calendar. I'm going to do some investigative journalism.
15: That to me just sounds like a nice afternoon.
4: Me too. Yeah, it
15: does. Doesn't
4: it? It does, Paul.
15: Despite everything else.
4: Yeah.
15: That to me just sounds like fun.
1: Right. If we can put politics aside and just clear it out of our brains.
15: Set the nonsense aside and enjoy it.
1: So I look forward to doing, I'll do that as well.
4: You have a bike?
1: I thought we could get a tandem bike and do it.
15: A bicycle built
4: so that
15: for
4: I can
15: two.
4: Carry your you, behind?
1: Yeah. I'll have my feet in the air like Laverne and Shirley on their bike.
4: The news poll question is about the multi-use path on the Gordie Howe International Bridge. It is going to open on August 5th. And we just got some messages here because I was wondering, what does it look like in Delray? When it spits you out at the end of the Gordie Howe Bridge on the U.S. side, what are you in for? So we have a message here from wannabe P1 listener Mike.
1: Oh, wannabe P1. Okay.
4: Yes. No, you're already our P1. If you listen every morning,
1: yeah,
4: you're
1: P1. Yeah, if
4: you're
1: texting, you're for sure a P1.
4: saying, hi, Mike and Meg. There isn't much down there at the foot of the bridge in Delray. I took a drive over there a few weeks ago to see what's around, and the whole area is super industrial. Fort Wayne was under major construction, and Fort Wayne needs a lot of work. Mm. Many buildings are in disrepair. They're looking for partners to help restore them. Zug Island is also right there, so there are many trucks on the roads. I think it will take some time before the immediate area becomes more welcoming.
1: And it is going to build up, and I'm surprised it hasn't already, to be honest, but it's going to be the same thing on this side of the border. You think the Americans are going to walk over and have a great time looking at some of the industrial buildings that they're going to see on our side of the border? Like, it's no great shakes over here either when you get directly off. Like, it's not too far from Sandwich in downtown, and they'll be able to walk and bike there. But, like, directly when you leave the either side, it's not going to be all that great. But, like, this is why, like, okay, well, we've been knowing this is coming. Like, I don't know why, you know, the province or the country or the city haven't teamed up to make some kind of, like I said, the gateway to Canada, like a welcome center type thing, a huge outdoor area with a patio and a giant beaver, inflatable beaver and Mountie and a big arching thing that says gateway to Canada with poutine and everything, maple syrup and everything.
4: I think you're onto something, Mike. I think you're onto something.
1: It'd be a bonanza, Canadian bonanza.
4: Yeah. Another message here saying about the bridge walk, is there parking lot for the walkers? These are things I'm going to find out on August 5th.
1: Yes. And I can tell you.
4: Oh, yeah?
1: I looked this up, and because we had a few texters ask us, you know, what happens when you get over to the other side. We mentioned that there is a trail in the Delray neighborhood. It's a direct scenic trail route that connects you from the U.S. side straight to downtown Detroit. So you can do that. Now, if you want to drive over and then park your car, you are also able to do that. Once you clear customs, you are able to find some parking along that pathway, according to this information, where you would be able to park, and then you could either, you know, have your bike on your with your car or take a walk to downtown Detroit.
4: What about on the Windsor side?
1: If you're parking
4: on the Windsor side and you want to walk over, I wonder if there'll be lots available there.
1: Okay, so once you clear customs on the Canadian side, the bridge path exit directly onto Sandwich Street, and there's a multi-use path there as well. And from there, you have two directions. You can go north, and if you head north along Sandwich Street path, you'll walk straight into Sandwich Town. And if you go east, you can do that as well, and follow the Broadway path for about a half a kilometer, you'll reach the trailhead for Malden Park.
4: Okay, but what about parking? It says anything about parking?
1: I don't know about parking on the Canadian side.
4: Well, we're going to figure all this out. Another message here saying, Meg, let us know if there's a walking path and bike path section. Wondering if bikes have their own section or have to ride behind the walkers.
1: No, I think it's all one.
4: Oh, see, that's a bit of a rat's patootie if you're a biker. And if you're a walker.
1: I don't know. I can't confirm that for sure, but I thought I read that earlier.
4: Okay. From the pictures, it does look like one from the early pictures. But anyways, we're going to get all these details. I love that people are very curious about this.
1: Yeah, next week, I mean, we'll ramp up and get you going with everything you need to know. Get some people on from the Gordie Howe Bridge Project. Talk to some luminaries that were involved with the project and get all the details. And maybe we'll get somebody in for like a Q&A like this.
4: Okay. Sounds good.
1: All right.
4: Love it.
1: Good times will be had, I think.
4: Always.
1: Yeah. If it opens.
4: Well.
1: I still have my
4: time. I know. I get it.
1: Still, in the world we live in now and who we're dealing with, who lives in Washington, D.C., I just still have my doubts.
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15: Now the forecast from the AM 800 Weather Center. We remain under an orange air quality warning. Widespread smoke for today, the high of 29. Smoke continuing this evening with a low of 22. Cloudy for tomorrow. 60% chance of showers in the afternoon. Risk of a thunderstorm with local smoke continuing into the afternoon. Gusty southwest wind with a high of 30. A Humidex reaching 40. We're at 19 Celsius right now. That's 66 Fahrenheit.
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31: In the city, the intersections of the EC Row Expressway and Central Avenue on and off ramps will continue to have lane restrictions for traffic signal installation work. That work is expected to wrap up by the end of the day. Karen Avenue is closed from Wyandotte Street West to Elliott Street West for road and water main work. That work will be ongoing until the end of the month. University Avenue is still closed to traffic between McKay and Wellington until the end of the summer. Windsor Avenue is closed from Giles Boulevard East to Shepherd Street East. Only local traffic will be allowed through. That work is ongoing daily until mid-August. And there is still a full closure on Central Avenue from Ontario Street to Seminole Street. That closure will be in effect until mid-November. Meanwhile, in the county, County Road 12 is closed between County Road 11 and County Road 15 in Essex for the rehabilitation of the River Kennard Bridge. And Patillo Road from south of County Road 22 to Richard Reston Drive in Lakeshore is completely closed to traffic. From the AM 800 Traffic Center, I'm Megan DeLaurier.
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23: Bringing back the best stories, conversations, and interviews.
15: We're going to have a guest to talk about asthma in a moment, but want to just say if you have closures to let us know, 519-792-2559. Always interested as well, too, is what you think about the U.S. blaming us for the smoke. That's an interesting topic. It's, you know, give and take, obviously, in that one. But I'm fortunate right now to be joined by Jenna Reynolds from Asthma Canada to talk about the, you know, how this affects us. There's those that are really close to it. Then there's cities like ourselves that are far away that are now getting the repercussions. And Jenna, really appreciate you coming on the line with us today.
32: Oh, well, thank you. Happy to be here.
15: Great. Well, can you tell us a little bit about what are the things that we should be looking for if you have asthma or even if you want to prevent either respiratory damage, maybe some of the advice that people that have asthma do on a daily basis can be helpful to other people?
32: No, absolutely. So over 4.8 million Canadians live with asthma. So there's a very good chance someone listening right now has asthma or loves someone who does. And half of those people have uncontrolled asthma, which means that any given day, their asthma might not be well managed or already vulnerable before wildfire smoke even enters the picture. And as we're experiencing right now, you don't have to be anywhere near the fire for the smoke to affect you. And wildfire smoke can trigger asthma attacks, worsen symptoms, and send people to the emergency department. And we're really seeing that right now across, again, all across Ontario and other provinces as well. And so it's really important for people living with asthma, again, as a chronic lung condition, for people living with asthma to really take this very seriously. My suggestions would be, of course, we're all checking the air quality health index right now, and we're seeing it really high with those air quality orange warnings. When you're seeing that, stay inside as much as possible. close your windows, close your doors. For people, again, with asthma, you always want to be taking your controller medication. That's what you're usually using every day. But you definitely need to be keeping your reliever inhaler, that's that blue puffer, with you and accessible at all times.
2: Right. And
32: reviewing. Sorry, go ahead.
2: I was just going to say, and what about those that have to work outside, and anything you can suggest about, you know, as they prepare for the workday that they can't avoid?
32: Absolutely. So, again, for anyone with asthma or any respiratory conditions, if you are outside and have to be out, make sure, again, you're carrying that blue puffer, that emergency inhaler with you, always on your person. If you can have an N95 mask, that's really important. Always take as many breaks as you can. Drink plenty of water. And what's really important here, again, for people living with asthma, don't wait for symptoms to get bad. So if you find your asthma flaring, hard to breathe, wheezing, coughing, take that emergency reliever. And if your symptoms aren't responding to that, don't wait it out. Get medical help.
2: Right. And when it comes to the puffer and that, if you don't have access to, I guess, a replacement, or it, is there any emergency, you know, spots you can go to get that type of support right away?
32: Absolutely. I mean, if you do not have access to that, if you do have asthma, you should try to get in with your doctor or go to the ER walk-in clinic to request to get that reliever medication, because it's really critical for anyone with asthma or lung health conditions, so quite important. If you're not having it, though, again, try to make your way indoors, use a mask, and try to mitigate the exposure as much as possible.
2: Excellent. And for those that don't have asthma, there's probably some good lessons to for us to listen to try to help mitigate and protect ourselves from poor air quality. What would you say to those individuals that, you know, unfortunately don't have asthma, but perhaps there's some good tips that can be had for people to continue to protect themselves?
32: Absolutely. As we're seeing, this is not a one-off. Wildfire seasons are getting longer, hotter, more expensive. So for everyone, best practice right now is to be, again, staying indoors as much as you can. Try to cut back in any outdoor exercise on these bad days. If you have AC, set it to recirculate. If you have a window unit, make sure that the vents or fresh air setting is off. Use an air purifier if you have in the rooms that you're most commonly in, particularly if you have a HEPA filter for that. Very important, again, for kids. Most people are most at risk. So, again, asthma, lung conditions, elderly, and children, right? Really try to keep inside and away from the outdoor air as much as you can right now.
2: Well, that was a good tip that you had about the air conditioner, because I had to take one off the window. It didn't have the cutoff for the outside or the, you know, to recirculate the air. It just was pulling it in. So it literally was pulling in the outside pollutants inside, you know, because we, you know, didn't need that before. But with the air conditioner we have, it didn't have that option. So we just took it out.
32: Yeah, and that can be the thing. So anyone that does have those AC units, really try to look to see if you can have that setting to turn it off. Or, again, you might not want to be using any air conditioning that uses outdoor air at this time when you have the air quality this poor.
2: Right. Now, while we have you right now, in terms of asthma in general, what's the best way to, if you do actually have, I guess, some complications, to manage asthma on a regular basis? Is it all prevention? And then if there's times of, you know, I guess, duress, is it really go to a walk-in clinic right away? You mentioned it a little bit earlier, but I just want to reassure those that are out there that this is the what to do.
32: Of course. So if you're living with asthma, you should always be taking a controller medication. Typically, that's used, you know, once a day. And again, always carrying that blue puffer with you. You should be reviewing and having an asthma action plan. If you don't have one yet, you can visit asthma.ca to get a free template. Talk to your doctor about, you know, that best practice, because it's a step-up approach of treatment. You really should be looking at, again, at trigger minimization. So it is preventative. You have to take both medications to help you in case you're having symptoms that are getting worse. But you can do things like we mentioned about really trying to avoid things that are making your asthma worse.
2: Right. And lastly, while I have you, if you don't take some of these precautions, if you don't have asthma, can you increase your chances of asthma by not doing certain things?
32: If you don't have asthma, the wildfire smoke itself won't cause it. But as we know, wildfire smoke is harder in everyone's lungs. So people with asthma or other lung conditions already are at more serious risk of of being exacerbated and making it worse. But breathing in wildfire smoke as a whole isn't good for anyone's lungs. So we really want to try to mitigate as much as possible.
10: Excellent. Well, I really appreciate you making time for us today. It's been very helpful, and we'll make sure that we continue to get that information out there.
32: Absolutely. Thank you for having us. And anyone can visit asthma.ca to get more information on support.
10: Yeah, so that's asthma.ca is the best way to get more information. I know your website's very robust as well, too.
32: Yes, we do have a free helpline, so people can call or email us to talk to a certified respiratory educator to get additional support.
10: Great. Well, thank you very much. I appreciate you being on today. That was Jenna Reynolds from Asthma Canada, and appreciate her coming on the show today to coach us a little bit on some of the best practices.
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15: Seventeen degrees in Windsor, Essex. Widespread smoke again today with a high of 29, 84 Fahrenheit. I'm Paul McDonald, AM 800 News. Our top story this hour, a second day of closures and cancellations as Windsor, Essex remains under an orange air quality warning. The City of Windsor says summer day camps will be moved indoors while the Soupy Park programs have been canceled. Outdoor pools, sports fields, and diamonds are closed along with Adventure Bay and the Windsor International Aquatic and Training Center. Free swim at the indoor pool at the WFCU Center is still on for today. In LaSalle, the outdoor pool on Front Road remains closed, and Essex has canceled all scheduled outdoor recreation programs until further notice. In Lakeshore, Town Hall, the Marina, and the Operations Center will remain closed, and summer day camp programming will operate at the Atlas Tube Recreation Center and the Comber Community Center. The Woodsley Day Camp has been canceled for today. Thursday. Tonight's concert in the park and Junior Ranger program have also been canceled. Open-air weekends in Amherstburg have been shut down for this weekend due to the smoky conditions. The town's manager of economic development and tourism, Jen Ibrahim, says businesses will still be open.
0: Our businesses rely on its residents, of course, to support them, but also their visitors. And even though a lot of them do come out and present on the streets for open air, it's business as usual for them.
15: Ibrahim says the town has only ever canceled open air in the past due to excessive rain. She's hoping for a return next weekend. First Nations leaders whose communities have been devastated by Ontario wildfires say they were left to fend for themselves. The chief of Collins First Nation says her community north of Thunder Bay was razed and its residents forced to flee without warning or assistance from the government. Officials say there are 136 active fires in the northwest region, with 63 out of control, along with another 44 in the northeast. What's the price tag for the fancy family hospital? In 2014, it was estimated at $2 billion. But at Thursday's official groundbreaking, Ontario Premier Doug Ford says there is no exact cost yet, but it will be in the multi-billions of dollars. Kristen Kennedy is the president and chief executive officer of Windsor Regional Hospital.
1: We're hopeful that come fall, in partnership with Infrastructure Ontario, we'll be able to disclose a more accurate number. At this point, we're not allowed to share it just because we don't want to impede the process of tender right now and some of the contracting that we have to do. There's a specific model we're working in that's a little unique.
15: Both the city and the county have committed $100 million each to the project. Mayor Drew Dilkins and Warden Hilda McDonald say it's unclear right now if more money will be needed. Phase one of the project includes construction of a 700-vehicle parking garage, an education and administration building, and site infrastructure. AM 800 News Time is 6:03. Widespread smoke for today, the high of 29. The head of the union representing paramedics with Essex Windsor EMS is taking aim at local elected leaders. QB Local 2974 President James Yovanovich says a frontline ambulance was removed from service Thursday and assigned to the hospital's official groundbreaking at the Chicharro Club, where Ontario's premier and members of county council were gathered. The same individuals, he says, who are overseeing a struggling and teetering paramedic service. Yovanovich says paramedics continue to press ahead despite their ongoing contract dispute with the county.
3: They got into this profession to provide care and compassion to the people of Essex Windsor. To know that their appointed and elected leaders are not substantially supporting them, are not willing to offer them even fair comparative market value across the province, I think right now paramedics are somewhat at a loss.
15: A statement from the County of Essex says, in part, at no time did the assignment compromise EMS's ability to respond to emergency calls. It remained available if required. The county says ambulance coverage to special events where large numbers of people are expected is a standard operational practice. U.S. President Donald Trump threatening sanctions against any media organization that did not cover his public address on election security live last night. Networks and their news operations, broadcast and cable alike, spent the hours leading up to the speech debating how to deliver the news while dealing with the potential falsehoods about the 2020 elections. In the end, a patchwork of coverage was largely united by one common strategy: real-time fact-checking as much as possible, even while the president was still speaking. AM 800 News Time is 6:05. Let's get our first check of business for this final trading day of the week.
4: Canada's main stock index slipped yesterday. Toronto's S&P TSX falling 76 points to 35,340. In New York, the Dow lost 105 points and the Nasdaq dropped 387. In Tokyo this morning, the Nikkei was down almost 2,700 points. The Hang Seng in Hong Kong shed 466. Our dollar is trading at around 71 and 25 cents US. Canada's Natural Resources Minister has pitched First Nations chiefs on Ottawa's major projects push, but many chiefs skeptical of Tim Hodgson's message. They pledge to oppose any government moves that undermine Indigenous rights or environmental protections. Canada's drug agency recommending public coverage of lecanemab. The Alzheimer's drug has in some cases been shown to slow early-stage disease progression. It's a reversal of an earlier decision that guarded against public coverage, and wildfire smoke is impacting some southern Ontario wineries and wine tours. It's meant some tourists are rebooking or canceling altogether. From the Canadian Press Business Desk, I'm Aaron Sousa.
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15: Okay, we're still under that orange warning for air quality because of the smoke in the air from the wildfires, and that will be wafting in again today, 29, 84, same deal tonight with a low of 22 or 72, and then cloudy tomorrow. We have a 60% chance of rain in the afternoon, and still some smoke in the air. Hopefully, we're in the last couple days of this. Tomorrow's high 30 or 86, the temperature falling to 26 or 79 by tomorrow afternoon. Right now, it's 18, 64 Fahrenheit.
26: 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We'll start on this crapola tomorrow.
28: I'm too stupid to come on the radio and talk to you guys about this.
31: Oh, that's the thing.
28: I don't know if this is a crumb or a slice of cake.
31: Sadly, welcome to July.
33: Roasting your weenies on a campfire, my gosh.
34: Oh, holy cow.
35: Oh, that came out of the old top of your cranium.
15: Yeah, but if you see 30 motorcycles lined up in front of cheetahs or something.
36: you just got to, like, hit it in the corner. Because, like, these guys just guess.
37: Okay. I'm a person that loves sports and was a good athlete.
36: I'll fool him with my eyes.
38: Look at those wild eyes!
36: Fake to the left and go to the right! Part meniscus and all.
37: I understand sports really well. Really well.
35: You guys are delusional.
39: This is getting a little scary.
35: I think that guy could be in a hospital and he would still dummy.
36: Well, that might be the truth, too.
40: So what a great job I did. What a great job. I did the greatest job.
15: Welcome to Friday, everyone. We made it. And thanks for joining us to wrap up the work week as we are, still dealing with some of the wildfires and the smoke coming in into our area. And it looks like, according to Environment Canada, Meg, it's going to be at least today and maybe part of tomorrow as well.
35: Yeah, I'm just doing the deep dive on Environment Canada's website. And they're saying cloudy conditions tomorrow at about 6 a.m., so I think some of the smoke's starting to move out. They're saying, like, tomorrow morning, early afternoon, and hopefully we're kind of back to normal. You know, I don't know. It's very odd. I do feel like it smells a little less smoky this morning
15: That's
35: than it did
15: I
35: yesterday.
15: Thought. Now, Elliot's in for producer Steve today, and the Big E says no, he thought it was a little worse maybe. But I thought it was a little bit better as well.
35: Yeah, I thought it was a little bit better. Even last night, walking out the door, and I'm like, I feel like it's a, like a tiny
36: just a titch.
35: Yeah.
36: We'll go a titch better.
35: Or maybe, are you just getting used to it?
36: Well, I said the same thing. So let us know what you think this morning if you're out there already. 519-792-2559. And yeah, let us know how you're feeling this morning. A lot of people with breathing issues and asthma and things like that are suffering in this smoke, which I feel bad for people like that because a lot of them have a hard time with the humid, hot weather to begin with.
35: Definitely.
36: Let alone when we have this smoke in the air. So that is a tough thing to deal with. So stay indoors as much as you can. As Mehdi Alouche, the medical officer of health, was telling us on AM 800 just the other day.
35: Yeah, I was actually talking to David Phillips last night. I called him for something. He's the guy. He's a climatologist for Environment Canada for like decades and decades.
36: The godfather of weather.
35: The godfather of weather. And he said that the smoke normally is higher. That's why it is choking us a little bit more. The smoke is actually so low. And actually, you can almost like see it, right?
36: Right.
35: Even looking out this morning driving, like this thick smoke over the farm fields. He said normally it's a lot higher in our atmosphere when we see wildfires. But yeah, we're feeling the effects of it. And of course, so is parts of the U.S. And Republicans, they have been blasting us over wildfire smoke and the air quality. And, members of U.S. Congress slamming our federal and provincial governments over what they claim is inaction in preventing the wildfires currently spreading smoke and poor air quality. And I guess there's a sharply worded letter from four Michigan members of the House of Representatives addressed to Prime Minister Mark Carney, accusing us of failing to conduct adequate forest maintenance to reduce the risk of wildfires.
36: Yeah, it seems like they're on this this thing, and some of the other states are getting involved, too. And they asked Mark Carney, the Prime Minister, yesterday about this. And, you know, about the U.S. elected officials saying, you know, Canada's got to do more to tackle their wildfires. Here's what he had to say in London yesterday.
0: What do you say to elected officials in the U.S. who are asking Canada to do more to avoid that the north of the U.S. every year sees these?
36: So this is in French. He's speaking. This is a translator.
0: We need a contribution from the Americans in the fight against climate change. And I'll give you one example. Now we're putting the emphasis on investments in clean energy. In the U.S., there are now prohibitions. They're against clean energy. For example, wind energy. That's one example. Second.
36: So, and that has been a thing since Donald Trump took office, you know, beautiful clean coal and drill baby drill and all that stuff.
35: This
36: right?
35: is priceless for so many reasons. One, on July 15th, 2 days ago, the National Interagency Fire Center, which is from the United States, 158 new fires were reported nationwide. Both of our countries are burning, baby. Sorry, it's the way it goes because we don't take any of this seriously. There was over 17,000 personnel assigned to incidents in the United States. Two, this is hilarious, coming from politicians who have supported their own administration, reversing landmark EPA rulings, greenhouse gases, endangering human health, fundamentally dismantling the legal basis for regulating carbon and methane emissions. You know, he scrapped greenhouse gas emission standards for cars and trucks. He's moved to weaken regulations, power plants and oil, gas, methane leaks. And also, remember all those times Canadians have come to your aid when California and all these other places were on fire? It's just, what are we doing? It's just, it's wild seeing these angry, angry people.
36: Yeah, they are. They're just angry and they spread false information because there is a list, each country's share of CO2 emissions since 1750. This measures fossil fuels and industry emissions. Land use, not included, but you look at the list, the U.S., 24% of the global emissions that have led to climate change and the earth warming have been from the U.S. China's second at 15%. China is way behind the U.S. Canada, 1.9%.
35: So don't come at us for being better or try. And we should all be better. I want to put that on the record. We should all be better. when your pollution, you're polluting the planet at the rate that you are.
36: Right.
35: You know, Trump withdrew from the United States from global climate bodies, including the Paris Agreement. But yet, all of a sudden now we have real beef with what Canada's doing. Come on. It's just...
36: A little blame shifting going on. Yeah. A little pass the buck theater from some of the Congress people in the United States.
35: And wasn't there was just a Canadian firefighter who died fighting fires in the United States.
36: Right.
35: Like, it's just, we're in a weird time, Mike. Yeah. We're in a weird time.
36: It is a bizarre time. A lot of bizarre things to get to this morning. So that's the start of it. So we'll deal with that. And there is, as you heard with Paul McDonald, a number of closures because of the wildfire smoke. And you can check those out with Paul coming up at 6:30. And we'll continue to update you on those throughout the day.
35: 6:16. Let's take a look at your last year. And it's Megan Deloria this morning.
1: In the county, water main work in Kingsville is still underway on County Road 20 between Heritage Road and McCain Side Road. And County Road 42 between Les Bronze Road and County Road 43 is down to one lane. Delays should be expected.

0: 76.9, according to Gas Price Wizard. We're up another 2 cents from yesterday. Diesel sitting at 191.9. When we come back, well, it official now, Meg.
1: What? What?
0: The Mega Hospital.
1: Oh, yes.
0: We got the official, I guess, ceremony, shovel in the ground yesterday. What was said? Who was here? What's going on? That's next.
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1: Good morning, 6:21, and the weather today is going to be a lot like yesterday. And it's funny, Mike and I were saying that we feel like it's a little less smoky, but we're getting text messages with the opposite opinion. Somebody says pretty smoky on the 401 east-west out of Windsor, much worse than yesterday. Visibility is about 1 kilometer. And we got another message saying, feels a little smokier than yesterday.
0: Okay. We have a traffic note as well. Thanks to our texters for sending those in. Lights flashing red all four ways. Giles and Parents. So heads up on that this morning as you treat that as a four-way stop. And let's take a look at the weather. Orange warning, air quality, widespread smoke, and a high of 29 or 84. Same deal tonight with a low of 22. And then more smoke still in the air tomorrow. 60% chance of rain in the afternoon, maybe a thunderstorm. And temperatures are actually going to cool down tomorrow. High of 30 or 86 early, falling to 26 or 79 by the afternoon. Right now, we're sitting at 18. That is 64 Fahrenheit.
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0: So that's a good message to send this morning with all the wildfire smoke, Paul McDonald. Everything's going to be okay.
1: Yep.
0: Everything's going to be all right.
1: Mm-hmm.
2: Yeah, this is far worse. I don't recall it ever being this bad, this smoky.
0: No, because we started to deal with this the last few years, but it hasn't been as bad as this.
2: No, I do recall 2 years ago in 24, the summer of 24, with the fires that were burning out west, a lot of them were in Alberta. I believe it was like the Fort McMurray fire that was rather large. But, I don't recall it being this bad. But these ones, I mean, when you see the images in the video of the fires in northwestern Ontario, the amount of smoke and fire is just unreal.
0: Yeah.
1: I don't even know how you fight these. You know, like you could send 1 million water bombers up there and, you know.
2: It just takes time. It literally just takes time.
1: Yeah.
2: And you need Mother Nature to help out.
0: Well, that's one of the keys. It's too dry, so you need some rain. You got to pray for rain.
2: We need some rain.
0: And that would be nice. I know I watch these bombers go over and it feels like you're just putting like a one of those like eyedropper things onto an inferno. Like it didn't seem like it does much. It must. That's all they have.
2: Yeah.
0: That's the tools they have. So,
2: but I heard you guys talking about the U.S. You know, hey Canada, do something about your smoke. Americans having to breathe this.
1: Yeah.
2: You know, I thought back. You know, and I kind of did a little search. For years, Canada has sent firefighters and planes and all kinds of help to fight the U.S. wildfires. And they've got a number of them burning right now as well. I don't recall anything I could find where that was reciprocated on the part of American. Well, why don't you send some help? If you're that concerned about it, which you should be, how about helping us out?
1: Or how about evaluating your own climate change plans,
2: right. Oh,
1: which
2: yeah.
1: Trump has completely, completely dismantled.
2: Oh, yeah.
1: So, I know. It's really sad. It's sad, the relationship that we now have with some people in the United States, some politicians.
0: Yeah. Yeah.
1: There's a lot of amazing Americans
2: but
1: out there,
2: But this now,
1: too.
2: All of a sudden...
0: Oh, absolutely.
2: Now,
0: majority of Americans are great people.
1: Yeah, they are. Yeah. They are.
2: But all of a sudden now, wildfires have become a political tool to kick around, right? A political football to kick around with midterms coming up.
0: Well, right? You could see like all over Twitter and social media yesterday and in the news media, all the politicians were basically telling the same story about the wildfire smoke in Canada. And this is awful. One congressman saying that, we should close the bridge, keep the bridge closed until Canada gets his act together.
2: Maybe what the Americans should do is put like hundreds of thousands of giant fans along the border and blow it back to Canada.
1: There you go.
0: You think Trump's you know rhetoric that he blows every day would blow the smoke back?
1: Yeah, absolutely. First, he'd buy stock in a company that he's going to contract.
2: Right. Yeah, just install giant fans.
0: Giant fans. That's not a bad idea.
2: Blow it all back to Canada.
0: Yeah. Hey, on the positive note, though, we have official groundbreaking now at the Fancy
2: Sod
0: Family Hospital.
2: Sod has been turned.
0: Yes, sod has been turned or corn or something because yesterday morning, Windsor Regional staff, joined by the Premier, Doug Ford, and the Deputy Premier and Minister of Health, Sylvia Jones, Drew Dilkins, the mayor was there, the warden of Essex, Hilda McDonald, all the luminaries were there.
2: Yes.
0: So it's official.
2: It's on. And as they say, from now until that hospital opens, there will be construction at the site. Now, it starts with a 700 parking space garage that will go up. There's an administrative and education building that goes up. And, of course, the infrastructure that's needed for the site. That's all part of the first phase of this. What it's going to cost overall, we still don't have a number.
1: Yes, I'm hearing that in your news.
2: Yeah.
1: And it sounds like this could be quite pricey.
2: Well, what the premier said yesterday, no exact price, but it's in the multi-billions of dollars.
0: I would assume, yeah.
2: And he said, but no expense will be spared.
1: And when was the last estimate done?
2: The one we had in 2014 was $2 billion.
1: Okay. Oof.
2: But again, I mean, you're talking 12 years ago.
1: Yeah, absolutely.
2: You build in inflation and everything else that has gone on. That number certainly has soared.
0: Wow. Okay. Well, an exciting day yesterday, and we'll be joined by President, CEO of Windsor Regional Hospital, Kristen Kennedy, a little bit later on this morning. She'll join us in the 7:30 half hour to talk more about this and what it means for our community and what we're going to see then over the next several weeks and months as this thing gets
2: and years.
0: I hope it goes up as fast as the Costco over on the east side.
1: As fast as the shops at Heritage.
2: Yes.
1: I think that went up the fastest of any development
0: I've seen
1: in Windsor Six. The shops at Heritage. That flows.
2: Pitter-patter, let's get at her, right?
0: Let's go. Here's Doug Ford yesterday talking about the mega hospital.
3: But it started way down here, and it's just right through the roof right now. But honestly, I'm always conscious. I'm a prudent fiscal manager. But we'll spend what it takes, and we'll be prudent about it. No matter what it takes, we're building this hospital, and we aren't going to spare a penny.
4: Okay. Mega hospital.
0: That's what will play as you walk in the doors. The doors will open automatically, and you'll hear that.
1: The mega hospital.
2: That would be good.
1: What about the mega fancy hospital?
0: Yeah, I have that somewhere. I can't find it, though.
1: I like the mega fancy. We could do that.
0: Okay.
2: Yeah.
1: Because we have to honor the family.
0: Well, absolutely. They gave the fancy family gave $40 million.
1: That's incredible, yeah.
0: They should have their own drop.
1: So I wonder when we will be walking through the front doors because, you know, I got a broken arm and I need to go to the hospital. When will the doors be open,
2: now,
1: ready to go, functioning?
2: I was listening yesterday afternoon to Kathy McMahon in her newscast from the news conference. I think I heard that first phase is going to take 3 years.
1: 3 years, okay.
2: So,
1: yeah.
2: That's
1: honestly a bit quicker than I even thought.
2: Just the first phase, though.
1: Well, yeah, fair.
0: Yeah, that's just the parking garage.
2: There's an administrative building, education. I mean, you got to get all the site has to be prepared with all kinds of infrastructure.
1: Yeah.
2: Right?
1: Oh, for sure.
0: Meg might be going for her shingles vaccine by the time this opens.
1: That's what I'm thinking.
0: Like, you know, I'm always very hesitant to say, like, you know, the timelines because stuff
2: Mike
0: happens.
2: Mike is hesitant? What?
0: Yeah.
2: What?
0: Yeah.
1: Okay, I'm 31 right now. I'm thinking
2: I'm going to be retired.
1: Will
0: you have a child?
1: Let's be real. I'll be 10 years? 42?
0: Okay.
1: 41, 42?
0: Yeah.
1: I'm walking through that baby?
0: Yeah, okay. All right, we got more on the Fancy Family Hospital. We got more everything. It's all you need right here. Watch out. Lights flashing at Giles and Parent. We also have lights flashing at 17 and 42 as well, so heads up on that.
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2: ...18 degrees in Windsor, Essex. Widespread smoke continuing today. A warm high of 29, 84 Fahrenheit. I'm Paul McDonald, AM 800 News. Coming up ahead of the paramedics union takes aim at elected members of county council and Amherstburg cancels open air weekends. But first, now that construction has officially started on the Fancy Family Hospital, one big question remains. What's the cost? Premier Doug Ford says there's no exact price tag yet, but it's in the multi-billions of dollars. Both the city of Windsor and the county of Essex.
11: Family Hospital.
2: Both the city of Windsor and the county of Essex have each committed $100 million to the project. Mayor Drew Dilkins.
6: We also know, having gone through COVID, seeing the effects of inflation, we expect the price of the hospital to increase over time. We need to sort out what those numbers look like. And of course, we'll have no certainty until the actual contract closes and is awarded. And then we'll know what the price tag is. And we'll have to work with the government from there in order to figure out how to make sure the local community share is paid for.
2: County Warden Hilda McDonald says it's unclear at this point if more local funding will be needed. Phase one of the project includes construction of a 700 vehicle parking garage, an education and administration building, and site infrastructure. The head of the union representing paramedics in Windsor Essex is less than impressed with municipal leaders. James Jovanovic is president of QP Local 2974.
11: An ambulance was taken out of service from providing coverage for the community on what is, again, a busy day to go and provide exclusive medical coverage at the Chicharro Club for Premier Ford and other local elected leaders from County Council and the City of Windsor, those same individuals who are overseeing a struggling and teetering paramedic service.
2: A statement from the County of Essex says, in part, at no time did the assignment compromise EMS's ability to respond to emergency calls and that the ambulance remained available if required. The Ontario Labour Relations Board this week issued its decision on the region's essential ambulance services agreement, approving a 20% reduction of services in the event of a strike or lockout of the 340 paramedics. With Essex, Windsor Essex still under an orange air quality warning, there are several closures and cancellations to tell you about this morning. The City of Windsor says outdoor pools, sports fields, and diamonds are closed again today, and summer day camps will be moved indoors. Adventure Bay and Windsor International Aquatic and Training Center is closed, but the indoor pool at the WFCU Center is open for the free swim. LaSalle has closed its outdoor pool on Front Road for a second day, and Essex has canceled all scheduled outdoor recreation programs until further notice. In Lakeshore, Town Hall, the Marina and Operations Center remain closed. Summer day camp programming will operate at the Atlas Tube Recreation Center and Comber Community Center. The Woodsley Day Camp has been canceled, along with tonight's concert in the park and the Junior Park Ranger program. Amherstburg has pulled the plug on its open-air weekends. The town's manager of economic development and tourism, Jen Ibrahim, says the only time they've had to cancel in the past is due to excessive rain.
12: Other than that, this is the only extraordinary event that has happened to have us cancel it.
2: Ibrahim says businesses will remain open. She's hoping for a return of open-air weekends next weekend. Alberta has dispatched firefighters and aircraft to northern Ontario as crews from across the country joined the battle against a worsening wildfire emergency. The forestry minister says 94 personnel and 13 aircraft are now supporting Ontario through long-standing interprovincial wildfire agreements. The extra help arrives as Ontario prepares for possible large-scale air evacuations and warns it may need federal assistance to reach isolated communities. U.S. President Donald Trump refreshing one of his longest-standing grievances last night with a primetime address about election interference. Once again, he complained about his election loss 6 years ago, but this time he alleged a cover-up by officials in his own first administration and surfaced claims about countries attempting to harm his own prospects while staying silent on steps taken by other nations to boost him. Trump is using the remarks to justify his push to pass a strict voter ID bill that has not advanced because it lacks enough support from Republicans. AM 800 News Time is 6:36. We get a check of the markets now.
13: Prime Minister Mark Carney says his government's climate strategy is focused on affordability in the short term as part of the country grapples with wildfires. Carney is defending his government's approach to the environment, saying he is building preconditions to reduce emissions into investments. Meanwhile, some U.S. lawmakers are pressing Carney to do something about the wildfires that are sending smoke south of the border. And plans to upgrade the Port of Vancouver have been referred to Canada's Major Projects Office for possible fast-tracking. On the markets, the S&P TSX Composite Index was down around 76 points. In New York, the Dow Jones was down around 106 points. Our dollar traded for 71.24 cents U.S. compared with 71.18 cents yesterday. Crude oil was down 84 cents U.S. at $78.28 per barrel, and gold was down $59.70 U.S. at $3,992.10 an ounce. From the Canadian Press Business Desk, I'm Naira Ahmed.
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0: Forecast now from the AM 800 Weather Center. We are still dealing with quite a bit of smoke out there, and that's going to be the deal again. It looks like today, brought to you by St. Clair College, to meet demand in our community, there's added capacity in ECE, early childhood education, pre-health programs starting in the fall. 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
1: All right, weather forecast for today, high at 29 or 84, and they're calling for widespread smoke, same as yesterday. Tonight, low of 22 or 72, and we're going to see smoke into the evening and overnight. It looks like that smoke could be lifting at some point tomorrow morning or early afternoon. That's what Environment Canada is reporting. A high of 30 tomorrow or 86. There's a 60% chance of showers in the afternoon and a risk of thunderstorm. Wouldn't that be nice? Get some rain going after all that smoke. And hopefully things will get a little better here. Sunday, 26 or 79 Fahrenheit. The current temperature, it is 18 or 64 Fahrenheit.

0: So I heard this song a few days ago. It just came out.
1: Very nice.
0: It's the Lemonade Zed remix.
1: Okay. Very good.
0: You like it? It's a good summer song, I thought.
1: Yeah. It's a little too party for me.
0: A little too party?
1: Yeah, it's a little too... I should be in a nightclub, and that's just not my scene anymore.
0: Right.
1: You know, it's a little too... You're
0: an adult now.
1: Exactly. Very mature.
0: Yes, that's you.
1: Yeah. Only listen to Frank Sinatra and whatnot.
0: Oh, is that right? Very classy of you. Look very classy today in your beautiful black dress.
1: Oh, thank you, Michael.
0: And we like to keep it classy around here.
1: Well, one of us does.
0: Well, you know, you got to have a little fun, too. That's right. All right. Good morning, everyone, and welcome to Friday. Mike and Meg, we're here till 10 o'clock here on AM 800 and CTV Windsor, and we'll continue to talk about the wildfires. If you're wondering what's open and what's closed today, a lot of things have been shut down for today. They were yesterday. They will be into the weekend as well, possibly. All the updates of closures on our website. There's a story there by Rob Hindy from our AM 800 newsroom. Go to am800cklw.com, and you can check out what's open, what's closed, and let us know if you have shut down some kind of event or whatever because of the air quality. So, yeah, Open Airs, Amherstburg, they canceled this weekend because of the smoking conditions. There's a number of baseball diamonds and soccer fields and a lot of things that have been closed because of the smoke.
1: Okay.
0: Adventure Bay and the International Aquatic Training Center also closed. Why?
1: It's
0: inside. Free swims at the WFCU Center indoor pool, though, will still take place.
1: Okay, that's good.
0: Okay.
1: I saw the study, and I thought this was, I don't know, it was a fun little study for a Friday. 1 in 7 say they secretly judge people based on their phone background.
0: Oh.
1: This was a survey of about 2,000 people, found that 14% of respondents say they think someone's phone background image says something about their personality. And this is according to some data, the younger people are most likely to use phone backgrounds as a vital piece of information on someone. And it was kind of interesting. So in first place for the phone background, family members and children, with 19% people reporting this to be their background image.
0: Okay.
1: Coming in second place was a photo of nature or landscapes, 11%. Okay. And third place was a personal memory, 11%.
0: Okay.
1: Are you any of those?
0: Yes and no, because I have a background for my lock screen, but then I have a background for like my actual phone too.
1: Ooh, what's your lock screen?
0: My lock screen is Tram and Lulu, my dogs.
1: See,
0: that are no longer with us. I have Tram and Lulu on there, and then my regular screen is just kind of a plain background, like it's a dark blue background.
1: It's funny because this survey says that 14% of respondents say they think someone's phone background image says something about their personality. I think that says something about your personality.
0: About the plain background?
1: About the Tram and Lulu.
0: Tram and Lulu on
1: it
0: the
1: does,
0: lock screen, yeah.
1: On the lock screen.
0: Let us know, what do you have on your lock screen? Who has the weirdest lock screen wallpaper or wallpaper on your phone? I find it's too confusing to put like a photo of anything on like the screen that your background is, where all your apps are and stuff like that. Like, I keep it clean. I like it clean. I don't want any messing there.
1: Yeah.
0: But on the lock screen, which I barely see because my face unlocks my phone, it's Tram and Lulu.
1: Okay. My
0: what do you got?
1: Well, I got this really beautiful picture of, like, flowers in my garden.
0: Oh, that's your actual flowers. That's not just, like, a wallpaper you found.
1: Technically, it's Philly's, my dad's.
0: Okay.
1: He's so amazing with the gardening. So he grows these amazing peonies. I have a picture of that. But I used to, and I circle, I would say every few months, I get a new background. I like changing it out. And I normally find watercolor photos of nature scenes. And that's normally my background on my phone.
0: Oh, that's nice. Yeah.
1: But I feel like that kind of says something about my personality.
0: I think it does. You know, there's something to this.
1: I think there's something to this.
0: Yeah. Okay, what do you have on your wallpaper? 519-792-2559. What is on your phone? When you first pick up your phone, the background, what do you got?
1: This is cute. Scotty says, I think there's a lot of people like this, but I think it's really sweet. Scotty says, my lock screen is our family picture, and my background screen is my beautiful wife.
0: Wow.
1: See, Tyler has a photo of the dog on his. It's a really cute photo of the dog, though. And I'm like, hey, I'm over here. hey, buddy. No, I'm completely kidding. But someone here is saying, I have a picture of my wife and I on my lock screen. Very nice. I think that is very sweet.
0: Kayla's I don't know saying, if I judge people. Do you see people's screens? I guess once in a while when you're like, oh, come here, I got to show you a photo. And then they unlock their phone and you can see their background. But
1: I don't necessarily judge people, but I do feel like I understand people differently based on their background. Like, I feel like I do read into the person that you are.
0: Yeah, I guess it does say a lot with me, with the dogs, and you with the nature.
1: Yeah, like, if you show me, like yeah, I exactly. Nature, dogs, families, I think that's really nice. But then I feel like there's also people with lock screens who it's probably, like, maybe a little inappropriate, and they show their buddies. And
0: all right. What's your background? 519-792-2559. So, again, family members, children, 19%. Second place, nature or landscape. So I guess we're common.
1: We're basic.
0: Yeah, we're pretty basic. But who has something unique? Anybody have something weird on there?
1: This is a good one. Somebody says they have a Canadian flag as their
0: that's
1: lock
0: good.
1: Screen. Yep.
0: Yeah. Family members, children, 19. Nature and landscape, 11. Personal photos and memories, 11. Pets, 10%. Well, I don't know. I put that in family members. Default wallpapers. I can't even bother. I can't even bother to change what Google or Apple gave me. I'm just leaving it. Romantic partner at 7%. Or TV shows and movies at 5%.
1: You know what's the craziest one for me is not changing it and leaving it with however your Android set it up.
0: Right.
1: Like, my dad would do that for sure. There's no way my dad has a background.
0: He has no time to change backgrounds and find a photo and stuff like that.
1: It's more like he would not know how to do that.
0: He's got these
1: big thumbs, and it would be very challenging
0: for him. All
1: right,
0: big thumb Phil. Let's go to Trucker Al joining us this morning. All right, good morning, Al.
2: Big thumb Bill, huh?
0: Yeah.
2: Okay. Lock screen is every time my phone hibernates and it turns back on, it's always a different picture of my dogs.
0: Oh, okay. Oh, you like rotate.
2: It scrolls through them. Probably maybe however many pictures are on the phone. It can be a different picture every time for like a week or two.
0: Oh, that's cool.
1: I like that. You never get sick of it.
2: No, and then the home screen is me and the wife on the background for the phone. Now, to your generational joke, though, right quick. When you got to talk about Jerry Springer, we were at Nero's one night for supper, and Jerry Springer, I do believe, was hosting like The Price is Right or something at the casino.
1: Okay.
2: We were walking out of Nero's. My wife may have had a glass or bottle of wine. we're walking out, and we're in the lobby. You know where it is. It's a big marble hall, like it echoes.
1: Mm-hmm.
2: So as we're walking out, he's walking in, and now nobody noticed him except me. And after we walked by, I touched the wife in the shoulder and said, hey, I think that's Jerry Springer. And she turns, she stops. Where? And turns around, and I'm not lying. She yells, and he turns around, and it reminds me of Fred Flintstone when he walks in the house and Dino pounces on him. He was like, no. She tackled him for a hug.
0: Oh, my God. That's hilarious.
2: It was hilarious. But anyway, AKA the rickshaw. That was a great one. Mike.
1: Oh, my God.
0: Thank you. Oh, yeah. Strapping the rickshaws to the homeless. Yeah, the Seinfeld bit.
1: Oh, that's too funny.
0: All right. There you go. What's on your background? 648. Let's find out what's happening in the roads now as we check 800 traffic. And we have lights flashing all over the place. McDougal and Erie, Giles Parent, 17 and 42. Hut, hut. Lights flashing red. Megan DeLaurier, what else do we have?
3: In the city, the intersections of the East Zero Expressway and Central Avenue on and off ramps will continue to have lane restrictions for traffic signal installation work. That work is expected to wrap up by the end of the day. Karen Avenue is closed from Wyandotte Street West to Elliott Street West for road and water main work. That work will be ongoing until the end of the month. University Avenue is still closed to traffic between McKay and Wellington until the end of the summer. Windsor Avenue is closed from Giles Boulevard East to Shepherd Street East. Only local traffic will be allowed through. That work is ongoing daily until mid-August. And there is still a full closure on Central Avenue from Ontario Street to Seminole Street. That closure will be in effect until mid-November. Meanwhile, in the county, County Road 12 is closed between County Road 11 and County Road 15 in Essex for the rehabilitation of the River Kennard Bridge. And Patillo Road from south of County Road 22 to Richard Reston Drive in Lakeshore is completely closed to traffic. From the AM 800 Traffic Center, I'm Megan DeLaurier.
1: All right, thanks so much for that, Megan. 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
0: Here's your forecast. A lot of smoke out there. We're still under that advisory, and it's brought to you by the Four Gaming Centers in Windsor and Lakeshore, heat is on, and there's cold, hard, sweet crispies to be won. 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
1: Weather forecast for today, high at 29 or 84, and it's going to look a lot like yesterday with those smoky conditions. Tonight, low of 22 or 72, and we'll see smoke into the evening and overnight. It looks like some better conditions are moving in tomorrow morning in the or the early afternoon. We'll see a high tomorrow of 30 or 86. They're calling for a 60% chance of showers in the afternoon and a risk of thunderstorm. Sunday, 26 or 79. Clear, sunny skies. And the current temperature right now, it's 18 or 64.

0: right, it's time for Way Back Windsor Essex, and all this week we've been hearing so much about the meeting time for council and deciding what was going to happen with that, and they're going to stick with the 10 a.m. start time. But we look back in history at city council meetings. In 1854, Windsor officially incorporated as a village, and it was the first village council. They met with Samuel Smith McDonnell, elected as Windsor's first reeve, and 4 years later, in 1858, Windsor was upgraded to a town, and McDonnell became its first mayor. Then in April of 1892, we became a city. That was pretty quick, setting up the city council structure that we still have today. And for much of Windsor's history, council meetings were held in the afternoon, a time chosen to make it easier for residents to attend after work. But that changed August of 23, when council voted to move those meetings to 10 a.m. to help reduce the overtime costs. And that decision sparked debate because morning meetings can make it harder for the public to take part. So while the start time may seem like a small detail, it's really about how accessible local government should be. So Windsor's council clock has changed, but the question remains the same. What schedule best serves the people? And I guess for now, it's going to be 10 a.m. That's Way Back Windsor Essex for today. We'll be back with more coming up on Monday here on AM 800.
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0: -18 degrees in Windsor, Essex. Widespread smoke again today. A high reaching 29, 84 Fahrenheit. I'm Paul McDonald, AM 800 News. Coming up, the cost of the new fancy family hospital and celebrations for the Royal Canadian Legion.
11: But first, a second day of closures and cancellations as Windsor Essex remains under an orange air quality warning. The city of Windsor says summer day camps will be moved indoors while the Soupy Park programs have been canceled. Outdoor pools, sports fields, and diamonds are all closed today, along with Adventure Bay and the Windsor International Aquatic and Training Center. Free swim at the indoor pool of the WFCU Center is still on for today. In LaSalle, the outdoor pool on Front Road remains closed, and Essex has canceled all scheduled outdoor recreation programs until further notice. In Lakeshore, Town Hall, the marina, and the Operations Center will remain closed, and summer day camp programming will operate at the Atlas Tube Recreation Center and the Comber Community Center. The Woodsley Day Camp has been canceled for today. Tonight's concert in the park and Junior Ranger program have also been canceled. To Amherstburg now, where the town has put its open-air weekends on hold.
12: For the safety of staff, all those involved, we have business staff, entertainers, visitors, and vendors. And we just made that hard decision to do our effort to keep people inside.
11: The town's manager of economic development and tourism, Jen Ibrahim, says businesses will still be open. She's hoping open-air weekends will return next weekend. The price tag for the Fancy Family Hospital is unclear as construction officially begins. At a groundbreaking ceremony Thursday, Ontario Premier Doug Ford said the cost is in the multi-billions of dollars, but the exact cost is unknown yet. The city and the county have both committed $100 million each to the project. Warden Hilda McDonald says it's unclear if more money will be needed.
13: We don't know that yet. It's a little premature for that kind of information. And I imagine we'll be having that conversation later on in the fall. That's my expectation.
11: The cost of the hospital was projected at $2 billion back in 2014. Phase one of the project includes construction of a 700-vehicle parking garage, an education and administration building, and site infrastructure. AM 800 News time is 7:03. We remain under an orange air quality warning today with widespread smoke and a high of 29. The head of the union representing paramedics at Essex Windsor EMS is expressing disbelief. QP Local 2974 President James Jovanovich says a frontline ambulance was taken out of service and assigned to the hospital groundbreaking at the Chicharro Club yesterday, attended by the Premier and members of County Council, the same leaders who are overseeing what he calls a struggling and teetering paramedic service. Jovanovich says the leaders express themselves as champions of progress in healthcare,
14: while simultaneously refusing to provide or offer even the current market rate for collective agreements being negotiated across the province of Ontario, while our paramedic service faces daily downstaffing, code blacks, recruitment and retention issues, with two paramedics resigning today, cuts every paramedic like a dagger.
11: The County of Essex issued a statement that says, in part, at no time did the assignment of an ambulance to the groundbreaking compromise EMS's ability to respond to emergency calls. The county says ambulance coverage to special events where there is a large number of people is a standard operational practice. The two sides are locked in a contract dispute with the next round of talks set for August 5th. Newly released records show that an American diplomat raised several questions about the Gordie Howe International Bridge in a phone call shortly before U.S. President Donald Trump's February comments ignited a public frenzy. The behind-the-scenes glimpse also highlighted how Canadian officials scrambled to react to Trump's February 9th social media post calling for compensation before he would allow the bridge to open. The bridge is now scheduled to open July 27th after Canada agreed to make some adjustments to the revenue-sharing deal. Donald Trump is facing mounting criticism after using a nationally televised address to revisit disputed claims about past U.S. elections and promote tighter voting rules. Democratic lawmakers argue the U.S. president's speech was aimed at casting doubt on this year's midterm elections, and former intelligence officials say it lacked credible evidence. Election experts noted that repeated investigations and audits have found no widespread fraud capable of changing the 2020 result. And the Royal Canadian Legion is celebrating its 100th anniversary this week. Governor General Louise Arbour is set to participate in a commemorative ceremony at the National War Memorial in Ottawa later this morning. At Ottawa City Hall this afternoon, Canada Post will unveil a new stamp marking the anniversary. The Royal Canadian Legion was formed after the First World War and officially incorporated in July 1926. The AM 800 News Poll question, are you concerned about the ongoing labor dispute at Essex Windsor EMS and a looming potential strike by paramedics? Let us know at am800cklw.com. Yesterday, we asked if you will take the multi-use path on the Gordie Howe International Bridge when it opens to pedestrians and cyclists next month. Of nearly 1,300 responses, 53% say no. Not interested. AM 800 News, time is 7:06. Let's get a check of the markets. 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
15: Canada's main stock index slipped yesterday. Toronto's S&P TSX falling 76 points to 35,340. In New York, the Dow lost 105 points and the Nasdaq dropped 387. In Tokyo this morning, the Nikkei was down almost 2,700 points. The Hang Seng in Hong Kong shed 466. Our dollar is trading at around 71.25 US. Canada's Natural Resources Minister has pitched First Nations chiefs on Ottawa's major projects push, but many chiefs skeptical of Tim Hodgson's message. They pledge to oppose any government moves that undermine Indigenous rights or environmental protections. Canada's drug agency recommending public coverage of lecanemab. The Alzheimer's drug has in some cases been shown to slow early-stage disease progression. It's a reversal of an earlier decision that guarded against public coverage, and wildfire smoke is impacting some southern Ontario wineries and wine tours. It's meant some tourists are rebooking or canceling altogether. From the Canadian Press Business Desk, I'm Aaron Sousa.
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0: Here on AM 800, CTV Windsor and iHeartRadio, Mike and Meg, and let's get to the forecast now. That wildfire smoke still in the area today. Meg and I think it's not as bad as it was yesterday.
22: Yeah, that's how I feel. I can't tell if I've just gotten a little bit used to it. We got other reports this morning from people saying they feel like it got worse. So I don't know.
0: I don't know. Let us know. 519-792-2559. 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
22: Yeah, and whether it is a little better or worse today, the air quality index is still extremely high. It's just as high as it was yesterday. We're going to see a high today at 29 or 84. Smoke all day into tonight. It looks like the smoke could be lifting tomorrow morning or early afternoon. That's what Environment Canada is predicting right now. The low for tonight is 22 or 72. Tomorrow, high of 30 or 86. Hopefully by the second half of the day, things are improving. 60% chance of showers in the afternoon and risk of thunderstorm Sunday, 26 or 79. Current temperature, it is 18 out there right now. Sorry, 17 out there right now. And that is 63 Fahrenheit.
1: 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It's Mornings with Mike and Meg on AM 800.
0: That was a good Friday song.
22: Great Friday song.
0: Yeah. I bet you Charlie Angus is dancing right now, the former MP and journalist, very outspoken in the world of politics these days, joining us. One of my favorite follows on social media as well. Charlie, you got some dance moves, don't you?
2: Oh, man, I'm busted. With my coffee in hand, I'm trying not to spill it.
0: Okay, well, that's a good deal. Well, listen, thanks for the time this morning. There's so much we want to get to with you. Enjoy following you on social media. And let's talk about one of the big stories down here is the Gordie Howe Bridge Project and all the drama surrounding that. I'm saying I'll believe it when I see it still. July 27th, this thing will open. But there is a lot of confusion, a lot of drama surrounding this with the deal put together now, the second deal with the U.S. between us and the U.S. to get this thing open. What are your thoughts on this?
2: Well, I mean, it's been pretty wild to watch, and everybody's trying to stake out turf. Did we win? Did we lose? Oh, Carney's got this in the bag. Oh, Trump played us. I think the bigger issue is that we watched the president use the bridge as an excuse to rip up an agreement, to lie, that the ambassador lied, that we didn't pay for the bridge. I think the fallout is bigger than, you know, toll rates in this, because it's like whatever happens now, there's this constant level of threat and menace on the border, whether it's with anything from, you know, our booze boycott to wildfires. So I think this was a power play against Canada, and that's what concerns me, is these guys are not stopping in their attempt to intimidate us and bring us into what they think is bring us into line with them, even though, heck, we paid for the damn bridge.
22: Yeah, right. Yeah, we did. You know, yeah. Charlie, I'm just wondering, you know, I do think Mark Carney or anyone in his position, like it would be very challenging. What do you think that our federal government should do in regards to the rhetoric around the bridge? You know, obviously Donald Trump wanting a new deal. Where should they go with this?
2: Well, you know, I think it was really important to get that bridge open for, I mean, all the businesses that are dependent on it. And so, you know, I'm not going to blame the prime minister for making maybe not the best deal. What concerns me, though, is the ability of the president to say, no, we got ripped off, we got robbed, and we demand that you rewrite the deal. So we don't know what's in the deal. Now there's going to be a lot of pressure on the prime minister to open up and tell us what was in the deal. I would say the other issue I have, though, with the prime minister is I think he needed to tell the Canadian people off the top when he did this to reassure us. Instead, it sort of took off like wildfire in social media. And now the government's saying, no, don't worry. They're not getting it until after we're paid back. We don't know. But it's the uncertainty in Canada that's the problem. For us, it's the uncertainty. For the Americans, it's just another attempt to intimidate.
0: Yeah, you talk about that, Charlie, and we're talking with Charlie Angus, former MP and now very outspoken social media journalist. You talk about the rhetoric coming from the U.S., and it seems like it's at every turn. It all started with the 51st state stuff with that dinner with Justin Trudeau down in Mar-a-Lago after Trump won the election, and it's continued since then, and it's like every corner, whether it's the bridge or now it's the wildfires and Republican congressmen and senators saying, Canada's got to get their stuff in line with these wildfires. It's affecting us, and maybe we shouldn't even open the bridge until they do that. Is this, in your opinion, all about, like you kind of alluded to it earlier, all about the 51st state and trying to integrate us into the U.S. even more and maybe even bring back that 51st state talk?
2: Well, I don't think they've ever walked away from it. And what happened the day after the bridge deal went down, Trump posted a stupid meme of him with all the European heads of state looking at a map of Canada as the United States and Greenland. So he was sending a message. Elridge Colby, the guy who tried to threaten the Pope for Trump, posted the next day that, you know, this middle power myth, they're going to learn that it's going to cost them time and capital. That's, I think, he was sending a message to us because we're the ones talking about trying to build this middle power thing. And then we've got the fires, right? Where they're saying, if you can't handle your fires, we're going to come across the border and do it for you. Well, great. That's what we do. We just lost a young Canadian fighting a forest fire in Colorado. When the Americans have problems, we cross the border to help them. We don't invade them. I mean, when California was burning and Los Angeles was burning, Prime Minister Trudeau had our military air wing all on standby to go down and help. So, yeah, you want to come across the border and help us with fires? Great. That's what we do. But they're saying that they're going to invade us because we can't handle the fires. And by the way, they have more fires happening in the U.S. right now than they do in Canada.
22: Yeah. Charlie, my last question for you is, you might be one of the most outspoken, you know, former politicians right now. And I'm just wondering, first of all, why and at what cost?
2: Well, to me?
22: Yeah. Like, you know, I can't imagine that that's easy, Charlie. Like, I can't.
0: Yeah, we know what we get here. I can't imagine what you get.
22: Yeah. So why vocal?
2: I mean, I would like to be, I thought I was going to retire, but what we're dealing with is we're dealing with the rise of fascism. And we got to call it, and we got to stop pussyfooting around. We are dealing with an authoritarian gangster regime. And when you see that, you don't get to be silent. You don't get to say, well, you know, I'm going to go back and fix the garden for my wife. I would love to be doing that all summer. But I have a sense of the urgency, and Canada is under threat like we've never been threatened before. Mm-hmm. But in terms of the pressure, man, people are amazing. Everywhere I go in this country, Canadians get the mission. I travel all over the country talking to people. Ordinary Canadians get the mission. I don't know if our political class often get it, but man, I get my energy from ordinary folks who understand, yeah, the threat's here and they are not taking us.
0: Okay, well, next time you're in Windsor, I think you, myself, Meg, should have Brian Massey all take us to lunch.
2: Yeah, you know, the guy owes us, right?
22: Yeah, he does, so. Of course.
0: Yeah, he kind of...
2: make that happen.

0: Troy, was your traffic this morning?
1: In the county, water main work in Kingsville is still underway on County Road 20 between Heritage Road and McCain Side Road. And County Road 42 between Lesbronze Road and County Road 43 is down to one lane. Delays should be expected. Meanwhile, in the city, the intersections of Ottawa Street and Kildare Road and Ottawa and Walker Road will have lane restrictions until the end of the day. College Avenue is still fully closed between Huron Church Road and Brock Street. That closure will be in place until the end of August. Riverside Drive East has ongoing lane closures near St. Rose Avenue for the ongoing construction of the St. Rose Pumping Station. That work will be ongoing daily until October. And Droulard Road from Edna Street to Riverside Drive East and Wyandotte Street East from Cadillac Street to Albert Road is fully closed for Via Rail bridge work. The intersection of Droulard and Wyandotte will be fully closed to traffic as well. This closure will be in place until late October. From the AM 800 Traffic Center, I'm Megan DeLaurier.
0: All right, thanks so much for that, Megan. Up next, we'll get you the news poll question of the day, but first, gas prices, $176.9 for gas, according to Gas Wizard. That is up another 2 cents every day, a little bit more. $191.9 for diesel. That's according to Gas Wizard. And the news poll question of the day, it has to do with EMS. More on that up next.
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3: All right, the air quality advisory is still out there this morning, and we're going to have that local smoke, widespread smoke through the area today again. 29 or 84, same deal tonight, 22, and then tomorrow. It seems like it's going to start to dissipate a little bit. 60% chance of rain in the afternoon tomorrow, and the smoke in the morning and early in the afternoon, and a high of 30 or 86. The temperature will drop down to 26 or 79 by later in the afternoon. It looks like more pleasant, drier weather for next week. Right now, it's 18, 64 Fahrenheit.
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5: Well, as you know, there is an ongoing contract dispute between the County of Essex and paramedics with Essex Windsor EMS. Earlier this week, the Ontario Labor Relations Board setting what would be in the event of a strike or a lockout. They set and approved what is an ambulance services agreement. There would be a drop of about 20% with services in the event of some type of labor action. Latest shots were fired yesterday by the union head of CUPE Local 2974, basically saying that, you know, he's a bit shocked that, you know, they would take an ambulance out of service and put it over with the official hospital announcement. The county responded saying, listen, service was still being met, that in the event that ambulance was needed, it would have been there. But anyways, this back and forth is ongoing. Most of it is we're hearing when it comes to the contract side of things and the negotiation side, mostly from the union. The county has been very tight-lipped on this. In fact, yesterday, Warden Hilda McDonald did not want to make comment to AM 800, said, listen, we have a bargaining committee. They're dealing with it. So anyways, at this point, are you concerned? We're asking today, are you concerned about the ongoing labor dispute at Essex Windsor EMS and the looming potential strike by paramedics? You can let us know at am800cklw.com. Yesterday we asked if you will take the multi-use path on the Gordie Howe International Bridge when it opens to pedestrians and cyclists next month. Of nearly 1,300 responses, bit surprised with this, 53% say no, not interested.
6: Okay.
5: But that means 47% are. I guess that's a good number, but
3: it is. That's kind of a split, right?
5: Yeah.
3: Did China interfere with that poll at all last night? Do we know about
5: not that?
3: Not that
5: we're aware of.
3: Okay. All right. I've heard rumors.
5: But as far as back to this one, I mean, we know this week that we heard from the union saying the Wednesday night county council meeting was important because the county council needs to give administration permission to, you know, to improve the offer. James Jovanovich, the union president, saying he has not heard yet if that approval was given. Their next round of negotiations set for August 5th.
6: Okay.
5: So we'll see what happens from there. But they are prepared for a strike, and it seems this time around they're looking for parity. With a lot of the other deals that were set across the province, they're looking also at working conditions. They want issues dealt with not only retention of attracting, but also retaining paramedics. They say there's a lot of burnout right now. Mm-hmm. They had two paramedics, according to James Jovanovich, two that quit yesterday.
6: Wow. Okay.
3: I think James is just doing his job here, and he did his job, and there's posturing going on with the negotiations, and he, you know, got this story in the news. We're talking about it this morning, so he did his job as union head pretty well here. I don't think it's a big deal that there was paramedics and an ambulance at that event yesterday. I mean, even I thought it was more there just as like a display part of the big celebration more than be there on a working basis just in case something happened.
5: Well, according to the county, that typically when there's going to be events where there's large amounts of people, it's standard operating procedure to have an ambulance in attendance.
2: Yeah, there's a lot going on right now, but I maybe I'm biased because I have multiple friends who work for EMS. I think, you know, to your question today, Paul, are you concerned about ongoing labor dispute at Windsor Essex EMS? I am kind of concerned about it because, of course, you want to see EMS stay on the roads. But, you know, they're asking for better mental health supports and enhanced recruitment and competitive wages that align with other emergency services. Yeah, like these are selfless people who do a job I would never, ever sign up for. I think that EMS, along with a lot of other of our staff, our emergency personnel, they're doing amazing work. Get these people a good contract. That's my opinion on this.
3: Okay, that's our news poll. You can vote on that. We're going to talk more about the mega hospital. And Kristen Kennedy, President and CEO of Windsor Regional, is up with us next.
6: Crave presents Canada's hottest take on reality dating. Temptations Under the Sun, Cyprus.
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6: Don't miss the wildest reality show this country has ever seen. 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
5: Seventeen degrees in Windsor, Essex, cloudy with widespread smoke. Today, a high of 29, 84 Fahrenheit. I'm Paul McDonald, AM 800 News. This report is brought to you by Pachoco and Mello Injury Lawyers online at pmilaw.ca. Coming up, disbelief among the head of the paramedics union, and Amherstburg pulls the plug on open-air weekends. But first, what's the price tag for the fancy family hospital? In 2014, it was estimated at $2 billion. But at Thursday's official groundbreaking, Ontario Premier Doug Ford says there is no exact cost at this time, but it will be in what he calls the multi-billions of dollars. Kristen Kennedy is the president and chief executive officer of Windsor Regional Hospital.
12: We're hopeful that come fall, in partnership with Infrastructure Ontario, we'll be able to disclose a more accurate number. At this point, we're not allowed to share it just because we don't want to impede the process of tender right now and some of the contracting that we have to do. There's a specific model we're working in that's a little unique.
5: Both the city and the county have committed $100 million each to the project. Mayor Drew Dilkins and Warden Hilda McDonald said it's unclear right now if more money will be needed. Phase one of the project includes construction of a 700-vehicle parking garage, an education and administration building, and site infrastructure. The head of the union representing paramedics with Essex Windsor EMS is taking aim at local elected leaders. QP Local 2974 President James Jovanovich says a frontline 9 ambulance was removed from service Thursday and assigned to the hospital's official groundbreaking at the Chicharro Club, where Ontario's premier and members of county council were gathered. The same individuals, he says, who are overseeing a struggling and teetering paramedic service. Yovanovitch says paramedics continue to press ahead despite their ongoing contract dispute with the county.
8: They got into this profession to provide care and compassion to the people of Essex-Windsor. To know that their appointed and elected leaders are not substantially supporting them, are not willing to offer them even fair comparative market value across the province, I think right now paramedics are somewhat at a loss.
5: A statement from the County of Essex says, in part, at no time did the assignment compromise EMS's ability to respond to emergency calls. It remained available if required. The county says ambulance coverage to special events where large numbers of people are expected is a standard operational practice. With Windsor Essex still under an orange air quality warning, there are several closures and cancellations to tell you about this morning. The City of Windsor says outdoor pools, sports fields, and diamonds are closed again today, and summer day camps will be moved indoors. Adventure Bay and Windsor International Aquatic and Training Center will be closed, but the indoor pool at the WFCU Center is open for the free swim. LaSalle has closed its outdoor pool on Front Road for a second day, and Essex has canceled all scheduled outdoor recreation programs until further notice. In Lakeshore, Town Hall, the Marina, and Operations Center remain closed. Summer day camp programming will operate at the Atlas Tube Recreation Center and Comber Community Center. The Woodsley Day Camp has been canceled, along with tonight's concert in the park and the Junior Park Ranger program. Open-air weekends in Amherstburg have been canceled for this weekend due to the smoky conditions. The town's manager of economic development and tourism, Jen Ibrahim, says businesses will still be open.
9: Our businesses rely on its residents, of course, to support them, but also their visitors. And even though a lot of them do come out and present on the streets for open air, it's business as usual for them.
5: Ibrahim says the town has only ever canceled open air in the past due to excessive rain. She's hoping for a return next weekend. Prime Minister Mark Carney says Canada will begin sharing net revenue from the Gordie Howe International Bridge with the U.S. when it opens, but only after operating expenses are covered. Ottawa maintains it will still receive all toll revenue needed to repay construction costs after the new 15-year arrangement expires. The U.S. Share will fund economic development projects in Michigan, while Canada's portion will go toward the bridge debt. Conservatives are demanding the full agreement be released, arguing Canadians deserve to recover their investment. The Amy Hedberg News poll question for today: are you concerned about the ongoing labor dispute at Essex Windsor EMS and a looming potential strike by paramedics? Let us know at am800cklw.com. Yesterday, we asked if you will take the multi-use path on the Gordie Howe International Bridge when it opens to pedestrians and cyclists next month. Of nearly 1,300 responses, 53% say no, not interested. AM 800 News Time is 7:36. 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
13: Prime Minister Mark Carney says his government's climate strategy is focused on affordability in the short term as part of the country grapples with wildfires. Carney is defending his government's approach to the environment, saying he is building preconditions to reduce emissions into investments. Meanwhile, some U.S. lawmakers are pressing Carney to do something about the wildfires that are sending smoke south of the border. And plans to upgrade the Port of Vancouver have been referred to Canada's Major Projects Office for possible fast-tracking. On the markets, the S&P/TSX Composite Index was down around 76 points. In New York, the Dow Jones was down around 106 points. Our dollar traded for 71.24 cents U.S. compared with 71.18 cents yesterday. Crude oil was down 84 cents U.S. at $78.28 per barrel, and gold was down $59.70 U.S. at $3,992.10 an ounce. From the Canadian Press Business Desk, I'm Naira Ahmed.
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3: It is Mike Kaycook, Meg Roberts here on AM 800. And thanks for joining us to start your Friday. 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
2: Weather forecast for today. Okay, it's going to look a lot like yesterday. High at 29 or 84. They're calling for smoke well into the evening. It looks like, according to Environment Canada right now, that smoke could lift tomorrow morning early or early afternoon. So we'll have to see how that plays out. The low for tonight, 22 or 72. Tomorrow, hopefully the smoke is out of there in the morning, early afternoon. We'll see a high of 30 or 86. They're calling for a 60% chance of showers in the afternoon and a risk of thunderstorm. Wouldn't that be nice? I think after all the smoke, let's get some rain in here. Let's clear things up.
3: You need
2: up.
3: It for your tomatoes.
2: I got to get it for my tomatoes, but I feel like it'd be a nice cleanse after what we've just experienced.
3: Yeah.
2: Sunday, 26.
3: Wash everything off.
2: Yeah, Sunday, 26 or 79, clear sunny skies. And the current temperature right now, it's 17 or 63.
4: 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Mornings with Mike and Meg on AM 800.
3: And pretty exciting day yesterday as we saw finally more, well, maybe one of the biggest steps for the public here in this area with a shovel in the ground for the Fancy Family Hospital, our new hospital. And joining us now to talk about this and the excitement that took place yesterday for the groundbreaking is Kristen Kennedy, President, CEO of Windsor Regional Hospital. And Kristen, good morning. That must have been just a great celebration yesterday with so much work going on behind the scenes over years and years now to get to this point.
18: Yes, good morning, Mike and Meg. Thanks for having me. It's a really great day to see this come to fruition and get this one step over the finish line for our staff and the community as well.
2: Absolutely. Okay, let's talk about the first phase here, Kristen. What can people expect in the next, few years?
18: Yeah, so this is phase one, which is our enabling works project, which is the parking garage, its site infrastructure, as well as our administrative building. And it's, you know, we build from there. The construction never stops. We're in the middle of phase two processing and tendering for that project as well. So you will never see a pause in any work being done on the site, but that's the first phase of the project, and you'll start to see individuals mobilizing on that site over the next coming week, and very exciting.
3: That is very exciting. Kristen Kennedy, President, CEO, Windsor Regional Hospital, joining us. As far as the price tag is concerned, we're still looking for an estimate for the total cost. Will that come out soon, or are you guys still doing the calculations and putting a bunch of zeros in there?
18: Yes. Maybe a few couple points on that. We're not in a traditional contract. We did determine that we would move forward with a three-phased project, which is a different model than we've seen across the province. So that means that we don't have one specific contract covering all three phases. So with that, the contracts come as we tender different phases of the project. What I can say is that today's project, or phase one so far, we've contracted out $45 million worth of work for that piece of the project, and that there's still some procurement going on in the background for the administrative building, which is part of phase one as well. And we hope to have a more broadly publicized number, hopefully in the fall, in partnership with Infrastructure Ontario as we move towards phase two of the work.
2: So, Kristen, is the way that you have contracted out for this very large project, are you hoping that saves money? Is that why you've done it that way?
18: Yeah, definitely. That's part of these, as well as, you know, being able to mobilize quickly and get this to fruition from the standpoint of executing on phase one was also part of it. And helping to understand where we're coming from an inflation perspective, rising construction costs as well.
3: Will we be able to notice will we be able to see from the road or start seeing the hospital come out of the ground as they do work? Or is it going to be blocked off? How's that going to work?
18: No, you will see work happening on the site. There will be, of course, fencing and some hoarding, but you will see digging happening and construction actually happening on the site over the upcoming weeks.
2: Okay. All right, I'm still very curious about the price tag, you know, just because $2 billion was a lot, and that was back in 2014. But I know you can't say much because you're still adding the numbers up. I want to ask her, you know, cough twice if this has doubled. No.
3: Can you give us an exact date? It's the completion, all three phases.
18: So many questions all at once. Definitely, you know, I think it's fair to say that with inflation, increasing construction costs, that the price tag is certainly increased more than the estimated $2 billion from 2015. But we will certainly be transparent with the community as we know more and are able to discuss that. But we have a strong commitment from our donors and from the municipality, the County of Essex, as well as the City of Windsor, to see this to the end. Mm-hmm. And, you know, hopefully that's within the next 7 to 8 years.
2: Okay.
3: Awesome. All right. Thanks very much. That is Kristen Kennedy, President, CEO, Windsor Regional Hospital. And, you can see the photo, the official photo from yesterday at the site. As they held the event at the Charo Club, it was supposed to be on the site, but with the smoke and the air the way it is, they moved it to Charo, and they were on site with the big cat shovel construction machines in the background, a sign, "Together We Build" in front, and all the luminaries. What do we got? Hilda McDonald and Drew and everybody out there, Doug Ford in the middle, shoveling the first pieces of dirt. They're not wearing hard hats, though. Should be wearing some hard hats.
2: Well, I think the labor was not all that intensive yesterday for the photo op, but this is exciting. We're getting a new hospital, finally.
3: Yeah.
2: You know, but isn't it even unbelievable that back in 2014, that is when we got that $2 billion price tag. Like, I mean, that was 12 years ago. And finally, we're putting a shovel in the ground.
3: Crazy. What a journey this has been, so... There you go. That's the latest. We'll have more on that with Paul McDonald coming up at the top of the hour. Right now, let's find out what's happening on the roads as we check AM 800 traffic. And last report, and give us an update. We've had a number of lights and intersections flashing red this morning. Treat those as four-way stops. We had reports near downtown McDougal and Erie, Giles and Perrin, as well as County Road 17 and 42. Lights were flashing there. Let us know what you're seeing this morning. 519-792-2559. Here's Megan DeLaurier.
19: In the city, the intersections of the Isiro Expressway and Central Avenue on and off ramps will continue to have lane restrictions for traffic signal installation work. That work is expected to wrap up by the end of the day. Karen Avenue is closed from Wyandotte Street West to Elliott Street West for road and water main work. That work will be ongoing until the end of the month. University Avenue is still closed to traffic between McKay and Wellington until the end of the summer. Windsor Avenue is closed from Giles Boulevard East to Shepherd Street East. Only local traffic will be allowed through. That work is ongoing daily until mid-August. And there is still a full closure on Central Avenue from Ontario Street to Seminole Street. That closure will be in effect until mid-November. Meanwhile, in the county, County Road 12 is closed between County Road 11 and County Road 15 in Essex for the rehabilitation of the River Kennard Bridge. And Patillo Road from south of County Road 22 to Richard Ruston Drive in Lakeshore is completely closed to traffic. From the AM 800 Traffic Center, I'm Megan DeLaurier.
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3: 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Good morning, Mike K. Cook, Meg Roberts. We're here till 10. Coming up next half hour, we are going to talk to Sandy McDonald about this wildfire smoke. Is it affecting your plants at all that are outside, and what can you do about it? So we'll do that at around 8:07. 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
2: All right, the weather forecast for today, high of 29 or 84. We're in for a smoky day, just like yesterday. Tonight, low of 22 or 72. We will see smoke into the evening and overnight. It looks like the smoke will be lifting sometime tomorrow morning, early tomorrow afternoon. Saturday, tomorrow, 30 or 86. There is a 60% chance of showers in the afternoon and a risk of thunderstorm Sunday. Looking nice, not too warm, 26 or 79. They're calling for some sun on Sunday. And the current temperature right now, it is 17 or 63.
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3: All right, here we go. A little birthday fun on AM 800. And Meg Roberts, who is celebrating on this July the 17th?
2: Celebrating today is Annalisa Campbell, who is 80. I love that name, Annalisa. Happy 18th to Zachary Dunn. Happy birthday to Ralph Sandstead Jr. Happy 10th birthday to Aria Alessandro. Happy 9th to Chloe Elizabeth Warren. Happy 20th to Jack on Draca. And Emerson Pulley-Blank is 17 today. Happy 22nd birthday to Sophia Melicia. Oh, would you pronounce that like that? Sophia?
3: Yeah, I think Melicia? You're right. Melicia.
2: Melicia?
3: Yeah.
2: Okay.
3: No, I'm going softy. We have Elvie Vreeman celebrating a birthday today. We have Lisa Van Lokvich, who is celebrating 59. Luke and Brody Clark, the twins are one. The twins are Lou Whitaker, number one. Brendan Shuttleworth is 28. We have Brent Ownschuck, who's 37. Margaret Clement, no relation to Ernie, 74. Hudson Bond is 19. Lori LePain, 62. And Lisa Drury is 50 today.
2: All right. Celebrating some anniversaries. Debbie and Rick Ricard, 33 years. Happy anniversary to Debbie and Rick Ricard. Happy 50th to Gerald and Judy Wilder. Wow, congratulations. And happy 43rd anniversary to Marcella and Nick Padusol. We also got a message here from somebody on the text board saying, yeah. I forgot to put in my anniversary. Today, Rick and I celebrate 22 glorious years.
3: Do you think that's Debbie and Rick that is on our list at 33 years?
2: No, but they're celebrating 33 years.
3: Yeah, so Rick and I, congratulations.
2: To Rick and I.
3: All right, Rick and I celebrating an anniversary. There we go. It is 7:54. I'd like to get a birthday and our anniversary on the air. Go to our website, am800cklw.com, and you can enter it there. You can also find a list of the closures, cancellations that are taking place on our site as well, and that's going to be taking place because of the air quality and the wildfire smoke. It's Rick and Melissa.
2: Okay, Rick and Melissa.
3: I thought it was Melissa. I thought I could read her handwriting, recognize her handwriting there.
2: Rick and Melissa on their 22nd. You were going to share with us how to run your AC during Ontario heat wave without spiking your hydro bill.
3: Yeah.
2: This would be something right up your alley.
3: Oh, God. This is right down the alley. And with this heat wave going on and the yellow-coated heat alerts around the province, we're breaking records. You know, you got to stay cool. You got to stay hydrated. That's two of the most important things. And some of the advice that is coming out from heating and cooling experts that you can bump up the temperature by a few degrees when you're not home, especially. If you have a smart thermostat, very easy to do that. I know on my Nest thermostat, which isn't the newest one, it's pretty old now, you can put like a sense on it that like if you're not home, it'll automatically bump it up to a certain temperature in the house because there's no one there. So, and then it'll drop back down when you get home, and you can even do it from your home automatically. You're like, okay, well, I'm going to boop, boop, boop, boop, boop. I'm going to be home at 5 o'clock today. I wanted to go down and get cool, so I'm home. Boom. Keep the blinds closed. That helps with the cooling as the sun comes through the windows. That heats up your room as well. And if you're concerned about having lights on, consider LED light bulbs. They barely give off any heat.
2: Mm.
3: I don't know big difference that will make, but, you know, a little bit anyway.
2: I guess the ideal temperature to keep your house in the summer, I mean, it's personal preference, but the average for most people is 23 or 24 Celsius, which is what, 73? About 75?
3: Right.
2: And that's the ideal temperature, which makes the home comfortable. I'm setting my, I don't know anything about any of this, but when I go home, yes. I raise the temperature to about 75,
3: okay.
2: 76.
3: Right. That's where I go, 25 Celsius.
2: Okay. At night, I'm going down to 69.
3: Wow, yeah. That's what we do. That's exactly Kelly's schedule basically is the nighttime schedule. I do the daytime schedule. Another thing you can do, and, you know, you can find pretty cheap ceiling fans around or even pedestal fans. And this is the thing with your ceiling fan. Make sure it's going counterclockwise in the summer.
2: Hmm. Okay.
3: Counterclockwise in the summer, clockwise, because then you get the air down, creating a wind chill effect on you.
2: I'm just thinking about people who don't have air conditioning right now, and you know, we've got all that smoke from the wildfires. It's like, what do you pick? A scorching hot living space or all that smoke in whether it's your, you know, your unit, your home? I just keep thinking about people like that because I can't imagine it right now.
3: Oh, it's crazy. The other thing I learned just yesterday, actually, I saw an Instagram video on this because I always do this. unused rooms or the basement, closing the vents.
2: Yes, I do that with two of our spare rooms.
3: I guess you're not supposed to.
2: Oh, really?
3: Yes. You generally shouldn't close your vents in the summer. Blocking airflow can build up pressure in your HVAC ducts, reducing system efficiency, potentially damaging your air conditioner or furnace.
2: Oh, my gosh.
3: Leave them open.
2: In my little brain, all I thought is I'll shut those down and we'll only have to cool kind of the main spots of the house.
3: Right.
2: So there's more efficiency in those spots. But I guess
3: we should get a hold of our friends at Handy Bros and see if that can they fact check that for us directly. But I looked into it and they said, yeah, that's true.
2: Oh, yeah. I've been doing that.
3: I know. Me too. For years. Yeesh. Right. 758. Number of places and events canceled this weekend. Paul McDonald with that next.
0: This summer, your favorite throwbacks are calling for free.
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25: It's 8 o'clock.
3: -17 degrees in Windsor, Essex. Widespread smoke again today. A high of 29, 84 Fahrenheit. I'm Paul McDonald, AM 800 News. 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Our top story this hour, a second day of closures and cancellations as Windsor-Essex remains under an orange air quality warning. The City of Windsor says summer day camps will be moved indoors while the Soupy Park programs have been canceled. Outdoor pools, sports fields, and diamonds are all closed along with Adventure Bay and the Windsor International Aquatic and Training Center. Free swim at the indoor pool at the WFCU Center is still on for today. In LaSalle, the outdoor pool on Front Road remains closed, and Essex has canceled all scheduled outdoor recreation programs until further notice. In Lakeshore, Town Hall, the Marina, and the Operations Center will remain closed, and summer day camp programming will operate at the Atlas Tube Recreation Center and the Comber Community Center. The Woodsley Day Camp has been canceled, and tonight's concert in the park and Junior Ranger program have been canceled as well. Amherstburg has pulled the plug on its open-air weekends. The town's manager of economic development and tourism, Jen Ibrahim, says the only time they've had to cancel in the past is due to excessive rain.
34: Other than that, this is the only extraordinary event that has happened to have us cancel it.
3: Ibrahim says businesses will remain open. She's hoping for a return to open-air weekends next weekend. Now that construction has officially started on the Fancy Family Hospital, one big question remains: the cost. Premier Doug Ford says there's no exact price tag yet, but it's in the multi-billions of dollars.
1: Both the City of Windsor and the County of Essex have each committed $100 million to the project. Mayor Drew Dilkins.
4: We also know, having gone through COVID, seeing the effects of inflation, we expect the price of the hospital to increase over time. We need to sort out what those numbers look like, and of course we'll have no certainty until the actual contract closes and is awarded, and then we'll know what the price tag is, and we'll have to work with the government from there in order to figure out how to make sure the local community share is paid for.
1: Phase one of the project includes construction of a 700-vehicle parking garage, an education and administration building, and site infrastructure. AM 800 News Time is 8:03. An orange air quality warning is posted today, the high of 29. The head of the union representing paramedics in Windsor, Essex, is less than impressed with municipal leaders. James Jovanovich is president of QP Local 2974.
9: The ambulance was taken out of service from providing coverage for the community on what is, again, a busy day to go and provide exclusive medical coverage at the Chicharro Club for Premier Ford and other local elected leaders from County Council and the City of Windsor. Those same individuals who are overseeing a struggling and teetering paramedic service.
1: A statement from the County of Essex says, in part, at no time did the assignment compromise EMS's ability to respond to emergency calls and that the ambulance remained available if required. The Ontario Labour Relations Board this week issued its decision on the region's essential ambulance services agreement, approving a 20% reduction of services in the event of a strike or lockout of 340 paramedics. Newly released records show that an American diplomat raised several questions about the Gordie Howe International Bridge in a phone call shortly before U.S. President Donald Trump's February comments ignited a public frenzy. The behind-the-scene glimpse also highlighted how Canadian officials scrambled to react to Trump's February 9th social media posts calling for compensation before he would allow the bridge to open. The bridge is now scheduled to open July 27th after Canada agreed to make some adjustments to the revenue-sharing deal. And once a standard in every town across Canada, the Royal Canadian Legion has seen its numbers dwindle over the years, but the venerable institute says it is ready to celebrate both its 100th anniversary and what it calls a surge in new memberships. There is a commemorative ceremony scheduled for this morning at the National War Memorial in Ottawa, and Canada Post is set to roll out a new stamp this afternoon. This year, the Legion has been offering free membership to anyone who wishes to join, adding 100,000 new members so far. The AM 800 News Poll question, are you concerned about the ongoing labor dispute at Essex Windsor EMS and a looming strike by paramedics? Let us know at am800cklw.com. Yesterday, we asked if you will take the multi-use path on the Gordie Howe International Bridge when it opens to pedestrians and cyclists next month. Of nearly 1,300 responses, 53% say no, not interested. AM 800 News Time is 8:05. Let's get an update on the markets now, brought to you by Volkswagen of Windsor, a member of the Revenberg Automotive Family, 9700 Tecumseh Road East.
14: Canada's main stock index slipped yesterday. Toronto's S&P TSX falling 76 points to 35,340. In New York, the Dow lost 105 points and the Nasdaq dropped 387. In Tokyo this morning, the Nikkei was down almost 2,700 points. The Hang Seng in Hong Kong shed 466. Our dollar is trading at around 71.25 US. Canada's Natural Resources Minister has pitched First Nations chiefs on Ottawa's major projects push, but many chiefs skeptical of Tim Hodgson's message. They pledge to oppose any government moves that undermine Indigenous rights or environmental protections. Canada's drug agency recommending public coverage of lecanemab. The Alzheimer's drug has in some cases been shown to slow early-stage disease progression. It's a reversal of an earlier decision that guarded against public coverage, and wildfire smoke is impacting some southern Ontario wineries and wine tours. It's meant some tourists are rebooking or canceling altogether. From the Canadian Press Business Desk, I'm Aaron Sousa.
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3: All right, so apparently you go outside. Paul McDonald was just checking outside. The sun is like red from the wildfire smoke.
22: Oh,
3: I want to go see it. That's pretty cool. Looks like the end of the world out there.
22: Gosh.
3: Orange warning today for air quality. The smoke's going to be around at least for, it looks like today and parts of tomorrow, high of 29 or 84, tonight down to 22, and then Saturday mainly cloudy. 60% chance of rain in the afternoon, maybe a thunderstorm, that local smoke in the morning and early in the afternoon, then we'll waft, I hope. And a high of 30 or 86, temperature will drop to 26 or 79 in the afternoon. Right now, mist and a red sun, 1966 Fahrenheit.
23: 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It's better.

0: Okay, Mike, you know what's going to make you feel better about being like the old guy on the show?
1: Not this song, that's for
0: sure. So, this song, I love Ella Langley. I feel like all my friends are super into it. All their Instagram posts, they've got the Ella Langley going. Big Easy, Elliot, who's like a baby still. The guy's like 21 years old.
1: Right.
0: He said to me, oh, all my friends don't really like her. I'm like, why? He's like, she sounds very millennial. Oh. Need some time and a little room. I love it. It's easy listening.
1: Not my style myself. It's not Motley Crue or Poison, that's for sure. But you do you. I can hear this. I think we're going to hear that at Meg's wedding. Which,
0: maybe.
1: By the way, is like almost about a month away.
0: Oh, my gosh. Don't even. A month and a half, I think. Don't even remind me. It gives me anxiety.
2: Welcome, the newly married couple, Tyler McGregor and Meg Roberts.
1: Are you changing your last name?
0: What do you think?
1: No.
0: No. I can't. I blood,
1: like
0: sweat,
1: Mike
0: and tears.
1: Mike Kaycook and Meg McGregor. I don't know. That doesn't flow as well.
0: Oh, I like
1: Meg McGregor. That's a cool name, but it's been Meg Roberts, so I
0: you
1: just
0: know what?
1: Meg Roberts.
0: Blood, sweat, and tears went into Meg Roberts, and
1: oh,
0: I can't.
1: Wow.
0: Well, no, you know, you especially at a job like this where your first and last name are so public, you know that it'd be really hard for me to.
1: Well,
0: just
1: you could have a legal
0: it.
1: Name and an on-air name. Keep your on-air name the same, and then your legal name on your documents.
0: Yeah,
1: would be McGregor.
0: Yeah, maybe.
1: Well, let's talk to a McDonald now. That one being Sandy, our horticulturist. And we talk gardening and landscaping every Saturday morning here on AM 800 at 8 a.m. He joins us now. How about this smoke, Sandy? This is crazy.
3: Yeah, it's true. Though I want to, I just want to extend a clan welcome to McGregor.
0: Yes, the Max.
3: We would welcome you, of course.
0: Thank you,
1: McDonald's
0: Sandy.
1: McDonald's and the McGregors. Wow, it sounds like it could be like a show. You know, back in the day. Okay, so is this smoke affecting our plants at all?
3: You know what? It does. So it's kind of a complicated thing. In general, I guess overall, we can say, for our home gardens, there isn't going to be any major effect. But there are effects, and it's actually kind of interesting. In some ways, it is studied, but mostly studied on agricultural crops and also in viticulture, so growing of grapes, especially later in the season. So you can get something called taint, smoke taint in grapes. So many vineyards in the past number of years, we've had this issue. Later in the season, before harvest, lots of smoke, and it actually has tainted the taste of the grapes, and then that results in the wine. So untold hundreds of thousands of liters of wine have all been thrown away due to smoke taint. So that's something that can happen. But for the average home garden, it's interesting, because if the smoke is up really high in the atmosphere, unlike now where it's actually being held down close to the ground, there actually can be a slight beneficial effect because the light is actually diffused a bit. So if we have it occur in the summer, the smoke is really high in the air, and we have really high temperatures, really strong sunshine, it actually diffuses the light a bit, and it could be actually considered an advantage to plants. So that is a possibility, but we don't have those conditions right now. We have a lot of the smoke staying down close to the ground, and as probably a lot of our listeners know, as the smoke travels and interacts with oxygen and with sunlight, especially UV light, it breaks down or forms into various chemicals, and this can affect plants.
0: Okay. Well, Sandy, what about the tomatoes? Because I'm all about my tomatoes right now. What should they be doing?
3: You know, it's a good point you bring up tomatoes, too, because that group of plants, tomatoes, peppers, potatoes, eggplant, they tend to be on the more sensitive side as far as fertilizer goes, as far as environmental pollution goes, even with a number of chemicals as well. So they are a group of plants that would show some effects. Now, it's unlikely that the home garden is going to have much effect from this. There could be like slight spotting on the foliage. You could get a bit of yellowing. There could be what they call bleaching, or the, I guess, sort of paling of the green color going to more yellowish or whitish in coloration. But that would be pretty extreme, and it wouldn't normally affect the overall production of your tomatoes. So it's an interesting kind of study. There is also something, too, that can happen, too. If we actually have some ash coming down, I checked this on my vehicle. My vehicle's black, and I wiped a little section, and I'm pretty sure we're getting a little bit of fine ash that's dropping, too. I don't know if anybody else has seen this or not. But that's something that can affect.
1: I'm going to go check the Red Sun and my car then at during the 8:30 news and check this out.
3: Yeah. You know, it could be something else as well. It's a little hard to say, but it does seem like ash as well. I was sort of examining it, and this is something that can affect our plants too. If we did get very heavy ash deposit, of course, that's going to be on the leaves. That'll reduce the photosynthesis. It'll reduce the growth. But I don't think we're going to see those effects. And you're predicting a nice rain for us perhaps tomorrow, and that's going to rinse this stuff off of our plants. So we don't have too much to worry about.
0: Okay. Just on the topic of tomatoes, what should people be doing right now if you are growing tomatoes? And should you be seeing any fruit, any tomato yet?
3: Good point. So,
1: can we just call this the tomato segment every week? It's turning into the tomato segment.
0: We haven't talked about tomatoes yet. This is the first morning we've talked about tomatoes.
1: Mm.
3: Yeah, it's true. We were going to. It was on our docket there to discuss this because this is important. Meg needs tomatoes for that wedding.
1: Right? Yes, that's true.
3: Beautiful homemade sliced tomatoes. Oh. And pomodoro, right? The apple of love.
0: Yes.
3: Tomatoes fit into this whole scheme.
1: Oh, wow.
3: So anyway, with tomatoes, what we should be doing. So again, various types. We have bush-type tomatoes that we don't have to stake and tie up. So those we don't have to worry too much about. They sort of hang out on the ground. You get lots of tomatoes in a fairly even crop almost all at one time. But the staking tomatoes we tie up, and that could be like some of the grape tomatoes, cherry tomatoes, the beefsteak type tomatoes. Those, again, they do better if they are staked up onto a stake and tied up so that we get good air circulation from all around them. We get sunlight going through the plant as well. The fruit gets some sunshine on it. And yes, we should be seeing fruit now. If you're not seeing fruit, I'm hoping you're seeing loads of little yellow flowers. So it depends on the variety. There's very early, mid-season, late tomatoes, so there can be variability here. But we should be seeing some green fruit. In most of the gardens I've checked out now, the cherry tomatoes they're bigger than green peas. They're probably almost the size of your fingernail. And some might even be coloring up slightly. With the big staking tomatoes, yes, those should be fairly big now too, like the size of at least the size of, say, a sweet cherry or a little bit bigger than that. And so they're on their way. But you might want to consider desuckering too if you've got some of those little side shoots that come between the main stem and where the leaf comes off. Sometimes you have these vigorous growing shoots that come off of it.
0: Yeah.
3: And you can remove some of those as well, especially starting near the bottom of the plant. And that can sort of help with air and light. And it can also sort of encourage more energy towards developing the tomatoes a little bit earlier as well.
0: All right. Well,
1: good
0: thank you
1: stuff,
0: very much, Sandy.
1: Enjoy your weekend. And thanks for your time as always. And a full hour, gardening and landscaping tomorrow morning. If you have questions about your tomatoes, that you go front of the line. All Tomato Talk at 519-792-2559.
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4: In the county, water main work in Kingsville is still underway on County Road 20 between Heritage Road and McCain Side Road.

0: Closure will be in place until late October. From the AM 800 Traffic Center, I'm Megan DeLaurier.
1: All right, thanks so much for that, Megan. And up next, we'll play a little game of condemn or condone. But first, let's get to your gas prices here. 176.9 for gas, according to Gas Wizard. That is up another 2 cents from yesterday. And diesel also up today by about 2 cents, 191.9 for diesel. 191.
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3: All right, so today we are still seeing that wildfire smoke in the region. So heads up on that orange warning for air quality and widespread smoke, 29 or 84. Tonight, same smoke in the air, 22 or 72. And then we look ahead to tomorrow, mainly cloudy, 60% chance of rain in the afternoon and some local smoke in the morning and early in the afternoon. Temperature's going to start dropping, too. High of 30 or 86, dropping to 26 in the afternoon. Right now, we're at 19, and that is 66 Fahrenheit.

0: I wasn't feeling the questions last week. I thought
1: they were solid.
0: Yeah, just not my thing.
2: Yeah, I think because they had to do with, you know, kids and stuff like that.
1: Right.
2: Which,
1: Mike
2: doesn't have a whole lot of interest in. So I've tried to make them a little Mike specific.
1: A little grumpier?
0: A little grumpier? Nice.
2: Yes. So because I want him to have a good time every Friday. So my first one here, condemn or condone junk drawers.
0: Junk drawers. I have to say I do not like them. I'm with Paul, but I have at least three junk drawers. We have one in the kitchen area.
2: Yeah.
0: My nightstand I would consider a junk drawer, and I would have my desk drawer that I have downstairs that we put together this extravaganza every night because we don't work just 4 hours is a junk drawer too.
1: I just break out in hives when it comes to clutter.
0: Yeah.
2: And so you guys don't have a junk drawer?
1: We do. Oh yeah. Yes, we do.
2: But it drives you crazy.
1: Yeah, yeah.
0: And it doesn't, like, you try to even organize. I have one in the bathroom too, actually. Like with my deodorant and floss and like tweezers.
2: Okay,
0: and
2: but that
0: all
2: doesn't
0: this
2: sound like a junk drawer. That just sounds, you know, you've got, it's bathroom supplies.
0: Yeah, I guess. It needs to be better organized, but, though.
1: Right. Organization is the key. I condemn any type of clutter, but if we must have a junk drawer, let's keep it organized.
2: Okay.
1: All right.
2: I'm going to condone junk drawers. We all have them. It's natural. You know, your life can't be perfect.
1: Yeah, it's the problem is when it spreads to another drawer.
0: Yes.
1: And you get a second drawer.
0: Yeah.
2: Okay, that's true.
1: Which is the junk drawer.
0: Yeah, maybe your main junk drawer needs a vaccine so it doesn't spread through the house.
2: True. Okay. Condemn or condone eating in a meeting.
0: No, God. No. Condemned to the highest portion.
2: Why?
0: No eating in the meeting, please.
2: What if you've had a very busy day, back-to-back meetings?
1: Is it a working?
0: Yeah, are we going out to meet?
2: No, like maybe you're on Zoom.
0: Yeah, no.
1: No, stop, no.
0: I don't want you talking and food, you're chewing and stuff. No. That I couldn't condemn that more.
2: Oh my gosh, passionate.
1: Yeah.
2: See, I want to condone this. Because people are busy, back-to-back meetings. I mean, I wouldn't do it in a job interview or maybe a big, big meeting. But yeah, if we had a little meeting, I was having a little apple.
1: If others are doing it, then I think it's okay.
2: Okay.
1: But if you're the only one that busts out a sandwich, while there's a discussion going on, we don't need to see you.
0: No.
2: You got a hungry tummy, Paul.
0: Yeah. You're eating your Twix with a
1: either
0: fork
1: eat
0: and knife
1: beforehand or
0: all right. Paul's up next with news, and then we're going to come back.
1: Costanza. Whoa, here you go.
0: And we're going to come back. Is your house looking? Well, we should ask our next guest, interior designer, about junk drawers. That's next.
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1: -19 degrees in Windsor, Essex. Widespread smoke again today with a high of 29, 84 Fahrenheit. I'm Paul McDonald, AM 800 News. This report is brought to you by St. Clair College in Windsor and Chatham, the home of Saints Nation. Coming up, the head of the paramedics union takes aim at elected members of county council, and Amherstburg cancels open air weekends. But first, the price tag for the fancy family hospital is unclear as construction officially begins at a groundbreaking ceremony Thursday at the Chicharro Club. Ontario Premier Doug Ford said the cost is in the multi-billions of dollars, but the exact cost is unknown yet. The city and the county have both committed $100 million to the project. Warden Hilda McDonald says it's unclear if more money will be needed.
14: We don't know that yet. It's a little premature for that kind of information. And I imagine we'll be having that conversation later on in the fall. That's my expectation.
1: The cost of the hospital was projected at $2 billion back in 2014. Phase one of the project includes construction of a 700-vehicle parking garage, an education and administration building, and site infrastructure. The head of the union representing paramedics at Essex Windsor EMS is expressing disbelief. QP Local 2974 President James Yovanovich says a frontline ambulance was taken out of service and assigned to the hospital groundbreaking at the Chicharro Club, attended by the Premier and members of County Council, the same leaders who are overseeing what he calls a struggling and teetering paramedic service. Yovanovich says the leaders express themselves as champions of progress in healthcare,
15: while simultaneously refusing to provide or offer even the current market rate for collective agreements being negotiated across the province of Ontario, while our paramedic service faces daily downstaffing, code blacks, recruitment and retention issues, with two paramedics resigning today, cuts every paramedic like a dagger.
1: The County of Essex issued a statement that says, in part, at no time did the assignment of an ambulance to the groundbreaking compromise EMS's ability to respond to emergency calls. The county says ambulance coverage to special events where there is a large number of people expected is a standard operation. Practice. The two sides are locked in a contract dispute with the next round of talks set for August 5th. AM 800 News Time is 8:33. Widespread smoke again today, the high of 29. Prime Minister Mark Carney says Canada will begin sharing net revenue from the Gordie Howe International Bridge with the U.S. when it opens, but only after operating expenses are covered. Ottawa maintains it will still receive all toll revenue needed to repay construction costs after the new 15-year arrangement expires. The U.S. share will fund economic development projects in Michigan, while Canada's portion will go toward the bridge debt. Conservatives are demanding the full agreement be released, arguing Canadians deserve to recover their investment. With the Windsor-Essex area still under an orange air quality warning today, there are several closures and cancellations to tell you about. The city of Windsor says outdoor pools, sports fields, and diamonds are all closed again today. Summer day camps will be moved indoors. Adventure Bay and Windsor International Aquatic and Training Center will be closed, but the indoor pool at the WFCU Center is open for the free swim. LaSalle has closed its outdoor pool on Front Road for a second day, and Essex has canceled all scheduled outdoor recreation programs until further notice. In Lakeshore, Town Hall, the Marina and Operations Center remain closed. Summer day camp programming will operate at the Atlas Tube Recreation Center and Comber Community Center. The Woodsley Day Camp has been canceled, along with tonight's concert in the park and the Junior Park Ranger program. In Emmitsburg, the town has put its open-air weekends on hold.
8: For the safety of staff, all those involved, we have business staff, entertainers, visitors, and vendors. And we just made that hard decision to do our effort to keep people inside.
1: The town's manager of economic development and tourism, Jen Ibrahim, says businesses will still be open. She's hoping open-air weekends return next weekend. And the Royal Canadian Legion is celebrating its 100th anniversary this week. Governor General Louise Arbour is set to participate in a commemorative ceremony at the National War Memorial in Ottawa this morning. At Ottawa City Hall in the afternoon, Canada Post will unveil a new stamp marking the anniversary. The Royal Canadian Legion was formed after the First World War and officially incorporated in July 1926. The Amy Hedberg News Poll question, are you concerned about the ongoing labor dispute at Essex Windsor EMS and a looming potential strike by paramedics? Let us know at AM800CKLW.com. Yesterday, we asked if you will take the multi-use path on the Gordie Howe International Bridge when it opens to pedestrians and cyclists next month. Of nearly 1,300 responses, 53% say no. AM 800 News Time is 8:36. We get a check of the markets now brought to you by Guaranteed A-Fine Furniture. Tecumseh Rhoda Paulette in Windsor and gfurniture.ca.
16: Prime Minister Mark Carney says his government's climate strategy is focused on affordability in the short term as part of the country grapples with wildfires. Carney is defending his government's approach to the environment, saying he is building preconditions to reduce emissions into investments. Meanwhile, some U.S. lawmakers are pressing Carney to do something about the wildfires that are sending smoke south of the border. And plans to upgrade the Port of Vancouver have been referred to Canada's Major Projects Office for possible fast-tracking. On the markets, the S&P/TSX Composite Index was down around 76 points. In New York, the Dow Jones was down around 106 points. Our dollar traded for 71.24 cents U.S. compared with 71.18 cents yesterday. Crude oil was down 84 cents U.S. at $78.28 per barrel. And gold was down $59.70 U.S. at $3,992.10 an ounce. From the Canadian Press Business Desk, I'm Naira Ahmed.
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0: Yeah, I just went outside. The sun is red. I looked at the sun with my eyeballs, and it hurt. It actually was hurting to look at the sun.
1: Well,
0: like, oh my God, am I blinded forever now?
1: Really?
0: Yes, I looked at the sun, and I'm like, oh my God, that hurts.
1: Aww.
0: Almost like when you're supposed to, not supposed to stare at it. When there's like an eclipse or something. I think I made that mistake.
1: Oh, Mike, those retinas. You should go get them checked.
0: Oh, I might go see Paul Boyko at Visions of Canada after the show. Oh, my God. Yeah, it's weird out there. There still is smoke. And Megaroo, what's the forecast?
1: High at 29 or 84. And yeah, we're going to see a lot of smoke again today. Tonight, low of 22 or 72. And smoke into the evening. It looks like tomorrow morning, early tomorrow afternoon, is when that smoke will be lifting. High tomorrow of 30 or 86. There is a 60% chance of showers in the afternoon. Risk of thunderstorm. Wouldn't that be so nice? Just a little cleanse. Some rain after all the smoke. Sunday, it's looking nice on Sunday. 26 or 79, they're calling for. Lots of sun. Current temperature right now, it is 19 or 66.
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0: Oh, is this by request again? A little smoke on the water. Very nice. All right, good stuff. Mike and Meg here on AM 800. And are you doing renovations right now? I bet you somebody still has a renovation going on. We talked about this last week, didn't we? Renovations that have been taking forever that you forgot about and they just have become part of the house. Joining us now is a Windsor author who is an interior design consultant, coach, podcaster, Danielle Nicholson. Her lifestyle platform, Danielle Nicholson Living. How about finding confidence? You know how hard it is to pick out stuff like carpet and the colors and all that? It's hard to do. So Danielle is here to give us some advice. She has an awesome new book. It's kind of a workbook called Don't Start Without Me. And it's a design and project planner organizer. Look at how nice that book is. I would put this on my coffee table just so the coffee table looked better. Good morning, Danielle.
3: Good morning. Thank you so much for having me.
1: Yeah, Danielle, thank you so much for being here with us this morning. So I guess, can you tell us why you decided to do a book like this? Because when you flip through it, yeah, it's a planner, it's an organizer, you can actually write in it. Why was that important for you to create for people in Windsor Essex?
3: So I've been designing for probably about 18 years now, and I see the same thing happening over and over again, where people aren't prepared. They kind of go into the project when they're ready to call the contractor and they haven't done the back work. And that is more than just creating Pinterest boards. It's budgeting, knowing where you're at, financially, and having a real understanding of what the project is actually going to look like before you call anybody. So when you do call your contractor, or even if you're doing it yourself, you come to the table more prepared. And people just, by my experience, haven't been prepared. And even doing my own project when I first started, I built my first house in 2003, long time ago. And I had my own kind of workbook that I wrote all my pricing and everything down in. And that's kind of how I figured it out, what the future looked like. Because not everybody can do an entire renovation at one time. So this gives you the opportunity to plan ahead. Like, I stress it to people so much, like, plan now. If you're thinking you want to renovate, you know, when the kids go back to school and you're ready for Christmas, you need to be working in the book now to be ready for, you know, for the future. And I don't see people doing that enough. And that is why I created the book.
0: Okay.
3: And there's also a little QR code in there too, that takes you to a video on YouTube where I explain more of how to use it and why it's so important.
0: Nice. All right. Danielle Nicholson, interior design expert, author from Windsor with her new book. And, yeah, I'm sure there's a lot of people that are ready to like work on this and get the kids back to school. I know it's not even the end of July, but they're probably like, oh, let's get the kids back to school and get back to normal. Hey, we were talking about junk drawers. I want to get your take on this as an interior designer and junk drawers. Do you have any solution? Because it sounds like, you know, on the show here, we all have one. Is there a solution around these things?
3: Listen, I have a junk drawer too. Everybody has one, but my thing is, take the drawer out, either dump it in a bag or bring it, you know, I don't know, next to you on the sofa, because nobody wants to go through a junk drawer. It's tedious. It's annoying. No one wants to do it. Grab a glass of wine, put your favorite show on, and sit and go through the items, and it won't feel so daunting. And try and do that every 6 months to a year. And, you know, I just think that it's important to keep that junk drawer with all your necessities in it. I mean, it would be crazy to say that, you know, oh, I don't have one and, you know, everything is so perfect. That's not reality. But there is a way to kind of go through it and not feel so tense about the whole thing that you have to stand in front of the drawer and figure out where you're going to put every item. You can toss it in a bag and do it over a slower process and then move on to the new junk, I guess you'd call it.
1: Something else. Danielle, my last question for you. What is one thing that is out right now in terms of interior design and one thing that is really in right now?
0: Dogs playing poker. Gosh, dogs playing poker on the wall. How's that?
3: What's that?
0: Dogs playing poker. The beautiful photo you can put up, the framed photo.
3: That can be fun. Okay. You know, I'm not a designer who thinks like too much of anything is never a good thing, but sometimes one, you know, if you love that picture of a dog playing poker, you could do some cool stuff around it and make it work. It's so tricky for me to say what's in and out because I'm definitely a timeless designer. I love longevity. That's kind of where the book comes in, so people can plan for longevity and not, you know, I always say when you go in the store and the guy's like, oh, this tile is your, you know, what everybody's using right now. Keep walking. Like, that's not the tile you want. So you want to get to the back of the store. You want to find the timeless stuff, especially for your canvas, you know, of the home. But Meg, to answer your question, the only thing I could say is the lived-in home is becoming very popular, and people are very conscientious of that now.
0: What's that mean? The lived-in
1: home?
0: Like,
1: not perfect, not manicured, comfortable.
3: Bringing in things from the past, from your parents, from your grandparents, having more personality, that stark kind of gray feeling we went through for a good almost decade. We're not seeing that anymore. People are actually, you know, diving into, not necessarily antiques, but thrift shops or even your own attic. Like, I was working at a client's house the other day and I found a great piece of art in their basement that I used in their new build. So, I mean, there's so much that you can do in your home without having to shop. I always say shop at home first. But that would be the biggest transition I see is people are coming back to that lived in, that Nancy Myers lived in home feeling.
0: You're talking Meg's language because she is the marketplace queen.
1: I love my antiques.
3: Oh, I love that.
1: Yeah. Anything old, it's in my house.
3: What's that?
1: I said anything old, it's in my house. I love it. And I love how color's coming back again, too. Like you said, getting away from those, the kind of the gray. And now it's people are embracing, you know, warmth, like orange and yellow and
0: green.
1: Great.
0: I just renovated my house a few years ago. It's all gray.
1: I know. That's the thing with trends.
3: It's okay. You know what, Mike? I have, I think on my YouTube channel or something, and it's like, is your house the grays of yesterday? How to bring it, like how to layer on top of that. So it's okay. That's just your canvas and you can work with it. Go in your attic, go in your basement, find some things and create that lived in home if you so desire.
0: Awesome.
3: But that doesn't, just because people had the grays of yesterday, there are tricks to warming that up.
0: Okay, very nice. Great advice. There's Danielle Nicholson. Don't Start Without Me is the name of her book. It is your personal design project planner and organizer. You can pick this up wherever you get your books.
3: Yeah, and on Amazon, primarily on Amazon right now is the easiest way to purchase it.
0: Nice.
1: Well,
0: okay,
1: thank you so much, Danielle.
0: Thanks very much. We appreciate
3: it. Thanks for having me, guys.
0: Take care. Danielle Nicholson joining us. So, yeah, I don't know. Maybe plan some renovations this weekend. That'd be fun.
1: Yeah, I like what she's saying with the, add something a little cozy, a little nostalgic.
0: That is totally your style.
1: I know.
0: Your house is totally like that.
1: Yeah.
0: And you make it work, because Meg will show, I'm going to get this on Marketplace, and it looks like it's, I don't know, all dusty and some from someone's attic, and then you clean it up, and it's beautiful.
1: I try. Hey, you feel the same way. Living
0: That's
1: in
0: true.
1: A nice space is important.
0: Absolutely. You know? All right, 848, let's find out what's happening in the roads now. As we check traffic, here's Megan DeLaurier.
4: In the city, the intersections of the EC Rail Expressway and Central Avenue on and off ramps will continue to have lane restrictions for traffic signal installation work. That work is expected to wrap up by the end of the day. Karen Avenue is closed from Wyandotte Street West to Elliott Street West for road and water main work. That work will be ongoing until the end of the month. University Avenue is still closed to traffic between McKay and Wellington until the end of the summer. Windsor Avenue is closed from Giles Boulevard East to Shepherd Street East. Only local traffic will be allowed through. That work is ongoing daily until mid-August. And there is still a full closure on Central Avenue from Ontario Street to Seminole Street. That closure will be in effect until mid-November. Meanwhile, in the county, County Road 12 is closed between County Road 11 and County Road 15 in Essex for the rehabilitation of the River Kennard Bridge. And Patillo Road from south of County Road 22 to Richard Reston Drive in Lakeshore is completely closed to traffic. From the AM 800 Traffic Center, I'm Megan DeLaurier.
1: All right, thanks so much for that, Megan. Coming up, we're going to get your way back Windsor, Essex, the history of council meetings. More on that coming up.
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0: Hey, yo, yeah, hey, what's going on? 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
1: all those
0: delicious,
1: mm-hmm.
0: big slice of pizza? 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The details are there. 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
1: All right, it looks like we're going to see lots of smoke for the rest of the day, clearing up perhaps tomorrow afternoon. That's what Environment Canada is saying right now. High of 29 or 84 today. And tomorrow, high of 30 or 86, 60% chance of showers in the afternoon and a risk of thunderstorm. Current temperature, it's 19 out there. That is 66 Fahrenheit.

0: this in our sheet, and I'm like, we got to play this morning.
1: Oh, so good.
0: Going back to 99, Destiny's Child, Bills, Bills, Bills. I was like number one.
1: 7 years old in my bedroom, like paying my automobiles.
0: What were you using, like your iPod? More than likely.
1: Yeah. No, at that time I would have been using like a Walkman.
0: Really? Still? In 99? Yeah, I guess it might have been. Yeah. Yeah. That might have been pre-iPod.
1: I definitely was putting a CD in the... But it's so funny, you're young, 7 years old, you know, singing about bills as if have any.
0: Well, you had a lot of bills. You had to afford like,
1: Gumballs?
0: Gumballs is big, yep. Going to the movies? Would you be going to the movies at that age?
1: Well, no.
0: Nah, I guess not. Your parents would still pay for that.
1: Yeah.
0: I want to be a kid again. Hey, you want to see some great hockey coming up in a few weeks at the WFCU Center this summer. The world is coming to Windsor with the World Junior Summer Series. It starts July 26th, goes to August 1st, and we have your tickets to take in the action. So the keyword for today, Meg, is?
1: Keyword is go!
0: Goal!
1: Okay. Yeah, like, you know, your kid scored a goal at soccer. Well,
0: thank you. Would you like to spell that for everyone, or are we not going to spell that? But this is your chance to win a four-pack of tickets to see Canada take on the U.S. Saturday, August 1st. So goal is the keyword. AM800CKLW.com. It's 855.

0: right, it's time for Wayback Windsor Essex, and all this week we've been hearing so much about the meeting time for council and deciding what was going to happen with that, and they're going to stick with the 10 a.m. start time. But we look back in history at city council meetings. In 1854, Windsor officially incorporated as a village, and it was the first village council. They met with Samuel Smith McDonnell, elected as Windsor's first reeve, and 4 years later, in 1858, Windsor was upgraded to a town, and McDonnell became its first mayor. Then in April of 1892, we became a city. That was pretty quick, setting up the city council structure that we still have today. And for much of Windsor's history, council meetings were held in the afternoon, a time chosen to make it easier for residents to attend after work. But that changed August of 23, when council voted to move those meetings to 10 a.m. to help reduce the overtime costs. And that decision sparked debate because morning meetings can make it harder for the public to take part. So while the start time may seem like a small detail, it's really about how accessible local government should be. So Windsor's council clock has changed, but the question remains the same. What schedule best serves the people? And I guess for now, it's going to be 10 a.m. That's Wayback Windsor Essex for today. We'll be back with more coming up on Monday here on AM 800.
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0: Nineteen degrees in Windsor, Essex. Widespread smoke again today. A high of 29, 84 Fahrenheit. I'm Paul McDonald, AM 800 News. Coming up, the cost of the new fancy family hospital and celebrations for the Royal Canadian Legion.
6: But first, the downtown Windsor Farmers Market has been canceled for tomorrow.
7: That's the thing with these types of things. You've gotta do what's best for, you know, the public, and health comes first and safety comes first.
6: Ward 3 Councilor Ronaldo Agostino says the market will return next Saturday. It's held every Saturday from 9 a.m. until 2 p.m. on Palliser Street between Wyandotte and Park. Open air weekends in Amherstburg has been canceled for this weekend due to the smoky condition. The town's manager of economic development and tourism, Jen Ibrahim, says businesses will still be open.
10: Our businesses rely on its residents, of course, to support them, but also their visitors. And even though a lot of them do come out and present on the streets for open air, it's business as usual for them.
6: Ibrahim says the town has only ever canceled open air in the past due to excessive rain. She's hoping for a return next weekend. What's the price tag for the fancy family hospital? In 2014, it was estimated at $2 billion, but at Thursday's official groundbreaking, Ontario Premier Doug Ford says there is no exact cost yet, but it will be in the multi-billions of dollars. Kristen Kennedy is the president and chief executive officer of Windsor Regional Hospital.
12: We're hopeful that come fall, in partnership with Infrastructure Ontario, we'll be able to disclose a more accurate number. At this point, we're not allowed to share it just because we don't want to impede the process of tender right now and some of the contracting that we have to do. There's a specific model we're working in that's a little unique.
6: Both the city and the county have committed $100 million each to the project. Mayor Drew Dilkins and Warden Hilda McDonald says it's unclear if more money will be needed. Phase one of the project includes construction of a 700-vehicle parking garage, an education and administration building, and site infrastructure. The head of the union representing paramedics with Essex Windsor EMS is taking aim at local elected leaders. QB Local 2974 President James Jovanovich says a frontline ambulance was removed from service Thursday and assigned to the hospital's official groundbreaking at the Chicharro Club, where Ontario's premier and members of county council were gathered, the same individuals, he says, who are overseeing a struggling and teetering paramedic service. Jovanovich says paramedics continue to press ahead despite their ongoing traffic dispute, or the contract dispute, with the county.
19: They got into this profession to provide care and compassion to the people of Essex Windsor. To know that their appointed and elected leaders are not substantially supporting them, are not willing to offer them even fair comparative market value across the province, I think right now paramedics are somewhat at a loss.
6: A statement from the County of Essex says, in part, at no time did the assignment compromise EMS's ability to respond to emergency calls. It remained available if required. The county says ambulance coverage to special events where large numbers of people are expected is the standard operational practice. Newly released records show that an American diplomat raised several questions about the Gordie Howe International Bridge in a phone call shortly before U.S. President Donald Trump's February comments ignited a public frenzy. The behind-the-scenes glimpse also highlighted how Canadian officials scrambled to react to Trump's February 9th social media post calling for compensation before he would allow the bridge to open. The bridge is now scheduled to open July 27th after Canada agreed to make some adjustments to the revenue-sharing deal. And the Royal Canadian Legion is celebrating its 100th anniversary this week.
20: The Governor General will take part in a commemorative ceremony at the National War Memorial in Ottawa this morning, while Canada Post will unveil a new stamp marking the occasion later this afternoon. Now, the Royal Canadian Legion was formed after the First World War and officially incorporated in July 1926. It has about 300,000 members and more than 1,350 branches right across the country. The Legion is currently offering free memberships and says 100,000 people have already joined the organization this year. Rob Westgate, The Canadian Press.
6: The Amy Henry News Poll question, are you concerned about the ongoing labor dispute at Essex Windsor EMS and a looming potential strike by paramedics? Let us know at AM800CKLW.com. 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
2: Canada's main stock index slipped yesterday. Toronto's S&P TSX falling 76 points to 35,340. In New York, the Dow lost 105 points and the Nasdaq dropped 387. In Tokyo this morning, the Nikkei was down almost 2,700 points. The Hang Seng in Hong Kong shed 466. Our dollar is trading at around 71.25 U.S. Canada's Natural Resources Minister has pitched First Nations chiefs on Ottawa's major projects push, but many chiefs skeptical of Tim Hodgson's message. They pledge to oppose any government moves that undermine Indigenous rights or environmental protections. Canada's drug agency recommending public coverage of lecanemab. The Alzheimer's drug has in some cases been shown to slow early-stage disease progression. It's a reversal of an earlier decision that guarded against public coverage, and wildfire smoke is impacting some southern Ontario wineries and wine tours. It's meant some tourists are rebooking or canceling altogether. From the Canadian Press Business Desk, I'm Aaron Sousa.
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26: Good morning, 9:07, and your weather is brought to you this morning by four gaming centers in Windsor and Lakeshore. The heat is on, and so is the smoke. But there's cold cash waiting to be won. Go to weed-bingo.com for the details.
0: Okay, so we're still under that orange air quality alert today, so stay inside if you can. Widespread smoke again today, 29 or 84. I don't think it's as bad as it was yesterday.
26: I don't either, but I'm wondering, did our sniffers get used to it? Have we just kind
0: Maybe.
26: It was shocking yesterday morning. Maybe we're just not as shocked? Because we got other messages this morning from people saying they feel like it's gotten worse.
0: Yeah.
26: Who knows?
0: Okay. Well, let us know what it's like where you're at. 519-792-2559. 29 or 84 today, down to 22 or 72 tonight. More smoke most of the day tomorrow. Then it seems like Environment Canada is saying it's starting to waft out of here. And then tomorrow we'll reach a high of 30 or 86, and the temperature will fall to 26 or 79. Also, we just received word the farmer's market's going to be canceled for tomorrow downtown.
26: Oh.
0: On Palliser or Palliser or whatever they call it.
26: That's a rat's patootie.
0: Yeah. No farmer's market downtown tomorrow because of the air quality. Right now, it is 21, 70 Fahrenheit.
27: It's Friday again. It's Saturday. The point is, y'all can just chill today. We'll start on this crapola tomorrow.
28: I'm too stupid to come on the radio and talk to you guys about this.
29: Oh, that's the thing.
28: I don't know if this is a crumb or a slice of cake.
29: Sadly, welcome to July.
30: Roasting your weenies on a campfire, my gosh.
31: Oh, holy cow.
26: Oh, that came out of the old top of your cranium.
0: Yeah.
6: But if you see 30 motorcycles lined up in front of cheetahs or something.
0: you just got to, like, hit it in the corner. Because, like, these guys just guess.
26: Okay.
32: I'm a person that loves sports and was a good athlete.
0: I'll fool him with my eyes.
31: Look at those wild eyes!
0: Fake to the left and go to the right! Torn meniscus and all.
32: I understand sports really well. Really well.
26: You guys are delusional.
33: This has gotten a little scary.
26: I think that guy could be in a hospital and he would still dummy.
0: Well, that might be the truth, too.
32: So what a great job I did. What a great job. I did the greatest job.
0: Very nice Friday mix here on AM 800. And we are here till 10 o'clock. Mike K. Cook and Meg Roberts and Kyle Horner will be coming up next. We'll have the world famous round table to start things off in the 10 o'clock hour. Now it's been hot. It's been hot for a while. And a lot of people I talk to, Meg, say, oh, man, their air conditioner went out or they don't have air conditioning. Not a lot of us anymore, but there's a lot of people that, they lost their air at this time of year. That is the worst.
26: Yeah. And joining us this morning is Mitch White, the CEO at Handy Bros. Mitch, are you getting lots of calls? I'm assuming you guys have to be very busy.
1: Yeah, we're always pretty busy. But obviously, you know, when you go through some heat waves like we've seen over the last couple of weeks here, business is just insane.
0: Oh, I bet. Okay, so one of the things we were talking about, Mitch, earlier on the program is the way you could use your air conditioner and still save money. Do you have any advice, any tips for us?
1: Well, the biggest way to save money while using your air conditioner really is actually maintenance. People don't realize that, you know, not getting regular maintenance on your air conditioner or your home comfort equipment actually reduces efficiency significantly, sometimes even up to 40%. If you think about it, it's like running a marathon with a snowsuit on. Okay. So essentially you're overworking, you're overpaying for the cooling that you're using. So if you keep your unit clean, okay, I'm talking outdoor, indoor coils, I'm talking filters. If you keep everything pristine, it can actually run at peak efficiency, which is saving you money. You can get the most efficient piece of equipment in the world, but if it's not maintained and kept clean, then you're not getting half of what you were promised and sold.
26: Okay, that makes sense. Mitch, Mike and I were having this conversation, and we both said we close our vents in spare rooms thinking that it will be beneficial, that you know our AC unit won't have to work as hard.
0: Yeah, especially in the basement to force the air upstairs.
26: But we just read an article that actually potentially is not very good for our systems.
1: Yeah, it's kind of a myth, and it actually depends on the type of equipment that you have. Most people actually have like single stage equipment, which means that it turns on, it runs full tilt, and then it turns off when it reaches the set point, right? With that type of equipment, you do not want to really dial down any of those registers in the basement. Because ultimately what you're doing is choking the system. What you have to realize is that your duct system is like the lungs to your home, right? It requires air to flow properly, right? So if you're choking down certain rooms, you're actually putting more pressure and stress on the rest of it, right? And it's actually not built and designed that way. And so what happens is sometimes you can actually overwork your system and actually fault it out sometimes. We've seen it many times before. If someone calls and they say, you know, my unit's shutting down on this fault, oftentimes we say, hey, you know, go around and make sure that your returns aren't covered, that all your vents are actually open. Okay. So it's super important that, yeah, you don't choke down the system. It needs to actually breathe, right?
0: I've been doing this for years, and I feel like I have to run home right now
26: and fix it
0: and open them up. I even like put like insulation in them to block them.
1: Yeah, you might not want to do that.
0: Apparently not.
1: There's certain types of equipment. So variable speed technology does have the technology and the advancement to, you know, actually be able to sense pressures in the duct system and adjust accordingly. So there are certain systems that you can dial them down, but you wouldn't want to shut them off completely. So you could like close the register halfway. And the big thing is like, you know, make sure those returns are open for sure, because that's what's sucking that air back into the system, okay, right? It's like, that's the breath of air in, right? And the supplies are like the breath out, right? And it needs to actually fully be able to breathe in and breathe out. And it needs to be balanced accordingly, right?
0: This is why we needed to call Handy Bros and get Mitch on the phone. Because I saw this video on social media last night. I'm like, no way. That's fake. And then we looked it up, and then we get a hold of you, and it's like, oh, I guess we should leave them open.
26: Yeah. All right.
1: It could just, what we found is that it can cause more problems than it does good. That being said, I would shut them a little bit maybe, but I would not completely close off the entire basement because that could cause issues.
0: Okay, I'm going to give a piece of advice as well, Mitch. You were talking about keeping your unit clean and getting it serviced and all that. Do not use a power washer to clean your outside unit. I did that. I have a destroyed outside, what is it, coil?
1: Yeah, and so just a note on that, like what you effectively did there is you significantly reduced the efficiency of that unit.
0: All because right.
1: The air passing through those fins is what efficiently cools that coil down. Now that the air can't pass through, it's inefficiently trying to cool itself down.
0: Oh, boy. I might be calling you, Mitch, because this was, I just destroyed. I tried to get one of those combs to fix it.
1: Yeah.
0: It's a lost cause.
1: Yeah, do not pressure wash your coil.
0: No, all do right. not. Do not, do not, do not.
26: Well, thank you so much for your time, Mitch. We really, really appreciate it. That is Mitch White, the CEO at Handy Bros, with some tips and tricks for your AC during some warm weather here. It is 9:16. Let's take a look at your traffic. And it is Megan DeLaurier.
2: In the county, water main work in Kingsville is still underway on County Road 20 between Heritage Road and McCain Side Road. And County Road 42 between Les Bronze Road and County Road 43 is down to one lane. Delays should be expected. Meanwhile, in the city, the intersections of Ottawa Street and Kildare Road and Ottawa and Walker Road will have lane restrictions until the end of the day. College Avenue is still fully closed between Huron Church Road and Brock Street. That closure will be in place until the end of August. Riverside Drive East has ongoing lane closures near St. Rose Avenue for the ongoing construction of the St. Rose Pumping Station. That work will be ongoing daily until October. And Droulard Road from Edna Street to Riverside Drive East and Wyandotte Street East from Cadillac Street to Albert Road is fully closed for Via Rail bridge work. The intersection of Droulard and Wyandotte will be fully closed to traffic as well. This closure will be in place until late October. From the AM 800 Traffic Center, I'm Megan DeLaurier.
26: All right, thanks so much for that, Megan. Let's take a look at your gas prices. $176.9 for gas, according to Gas Wizard. That is up another 2 cents from yesterday, $191.9 for diesel this morning. That is also up a bit. Coming up, news poll question of the day, and it's about the ongoing labor dispute at Essex Windsor EMS. More on that up next.
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7: 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And we just got a message here, which kind of correcting Mike and I, which I thought was a good message. We've been talking about whether we think there's more smoke. It feels like more smoke today. But this person said, hey, regardless of the smoke, the air quality is still incredibly dangerous. Saying it's better than yesterday doesn't mean people shouldn't be masked for any outdoor exposure.
8: Absolutely.
7: Which is the truth. The quality of air is past the 10. It's like 11 out of 10. It's not good at all. So treat today exactly like you treated yesterday.
8: How can it be 11 out of 10, though?
7: That's what my app is saying.
8: I know, but that's like impossible.
7: It's like,
8: when Trump says drug prices are going to go down 600%. The math doesn't match.
7: I don't know.
8: All right, well, whatever. 922, here's the forecast. And yes, the air quality warning is still out there. Orange warning. So widespread smoke today, 29 or 84. Same deal tonight with 22 being the low. And then tomorrow, mainly cloudy, 60% chance of rain in the afternoon. Maybe a thunderstorm. The smoke should start leaving the area, it looks like, depending on conditions, by late afternoon. And a high of 30 or 86, and then falling to 26 or 79. Right now, 21, 70 Fahrenheit.
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1: Colin Oates is so
2: this,
1: good.
2: Oh, yeah. Is this what you would consider, like, yacht rock?
0: This would be yacht rock.
1: You think when they were making all these songs, they knew that people would refer to it as yacht rock?
0: No.
2: I don't know.
0: No, that's a relatively new term, isn't it?
1: Yep.
2: Christopher Cross. I was just going to say, yeah, he's got to be on there.
0: He is the king of yacht rock. You got your Kenny Loggins, Hall & Oates, Steely Dan, Fleetwood Max. You know,
2: Steely Dan is awesome.
0: Yacht that's, rock.
2: Oh, awesome. Yacht great rock. Musicians.
0: We should do an all Yacht Rock Friday one day.
1: We should.
2: I think that's a good idea.
0: Yeah, it'd be fun.
2: Huh?
0: Okay, news poll today.
2: Talking about the ongoing contract dispute between the County of Essex and the Essex Windsor EMS paramedics. Yesterday's situation where the head of the union.

0: Union criticized EMS and county officials for taking an ambulance out of service to have it at the official opening. The official can start a construction for the new hospital. The county saying, listen, services was not compromised, that this happens on a normal basis when there's a lot of people gathered. Said if that ambulance was needed, would have been back into service. But again, shots fired a little bit in this ongoing situation. We're asking people this morning if you're concerned about the ongoing labor dispute at Essex Windsor EMS and a looming potential strike by paramedics. Let us know. AM800CKLW.com. Had a quick glance in before I came down. Sitting around 83% right now saying yes, they are concerned. Yesterday, we asked if you will take the multi-use path on the Gordie Howe International Bridge once it opens to pedestrians and cyclists next month. Nearly 1,300 responses, 53% say no, not interested.
1: Okay, bye. Okay, so getting back to the news poll today, I thought that was pretty interesting. And I know, we're in this labor dispute right now and the negotiations between QP and the government. And James, he does a great job at what his job is, and that is to get attention for the local paramedics and the deal they're looking for. And I think that's kind of what this is. I don't see a big deal in having, EMS at the scene of the event yesterday. You see them at all different events, and
0: I think what his point was that with a lot of the code blacks that happen, to take on a busy day, to take an ambulance out of service, to put it,
1: I get it. And he did his job. He got on the news. We're talking about it. It's our news poll. And he brought, again, to the public the plight of what's going on with negotiations. Government's not really saying much, but James is always available to talk, which we always appreciate. But I think if there wasn't this negotiation going on right now, this wouldn't be a story.
0: Right.
1: This wouldn't have happened.
2: Yeah.
0: Like with the ongoing contract situation, the looming strike, if you will, we did, AM800's Rob Hindy, try to get comment and update from the warden and Hilda McDonald saying, we've got a bargaining committee. They're dealing with that. I'm not speaking on it.
2: Yeah, I think Essex Windsor EMS, the union and the members there, I think they deserve what they are asking for. I think that there should be more stabilization, wage and benefit competitiveness. I think that these individuals should be paid like fire and like police. They are doing an incredibly difficult job in a community.
0: Frontline first responders.
2: Exactly. Ones that none of us would
1: absolutely
2: want. And so, I hope that they are able to get what they need. I feel passionately about that, and I hope they get that relatively soon.
1: Okay, Paul's up next with the rest of the news, including open, what's closed is a lot of things for the weekend because of the air quality, so we'll get to that and more as we roll on this Friday on AM 800.
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0: 21 degrees in Windsor, Essex. Cloudy with widespread smoke again today. The high reaching 29, 84 Fahrenheit. I'm Paul McDonald, AM 800 News. Coming up, disbelief among the head of the paramedics union, and Amherstburg pulls the plug on open air weekends. But first, the downtown Windsor Farmers Market has been called off for tomorrow. Ward 3 Councillor Ronaldo Agostino says health and safety must come first with the poor air quality.
19: Stay indoors, stay safe, stay out of the smog, you know, stay out of the smoke. It's not healthy for you, and it's just not worth it, right? It was tough decisions to be made, but tough decisions got to be made. Sometimes that's the hardest part of the job.
0: The farmers market goes Saturdays from 9 until 2 on Pulitzer Street between Wyandotte and Park. Other cancellations, including the City of Windsor, saying all outdoor pools, sports fields, and diamonds closed again today. Summer day camps moved indoors. Adventure Bay and Windsor International Aquatic and Training Center closed. But the indoor pool at the WFCU Center opened for the free swim. LaSalle has closed its outdoor pool on Front Road for a second day. Essex has canceled all scheduled outdoor recreation programs until further notice. In Lakeshore, Town Hall, the Marina and Operations Center remain closed. Summer day camp programming will operate at the Atlas Tube Center and Comber Community Center. Amherstburg has pulled the plug on its open air weekends. The town's manager of economic development and tourism, Jen Ibrahim, says the only time they've had to cancel in the past is due to excessive rain.
20: Other than that, this is the only extraordinary event that has happened to have us cancel it.
0: Ibrahim says businesses will remain open. She's hoping for a return of open-air weekends next weekend. Now that construction has officially started on the fancy family hospital, one big question remains. What's the cost? Premier Doug Ford says there's no exact price tag yet, but it's in the multi-billions of dollars. Both the City of Windsor and the County of Essex have each committed $100 million to the project. Mayor Drew Dilkins.
21: We also know, having gone through COVID, seeing the effects of inflation, we expect the price of the hospital to increase over time. We need to sort out what those numbers look like, and of course we'll have no certainty until the actual contract closes and is awarded, and then we'll know what the price tag is, and we'll have to work with the government from there in order to figure out how to make sure the local community share is paid for.
0: Phase one of the project includes construction of a 700 vehicle parking garage and education and administration building and site infrastructure. AM 800 News time is 9:33. Widespread smoke again today, a high of 29. The head of the union representing paramedics in Windsor, Essex, less than impressed with municipal leaders. James Jovanovich is president of CUPE Local 2974.
22: An ambulance was taken out of service from providing coverage for the community on what is, again, a
1: busy day to go and provide exclusive medical coverage at the Chicharro Club for Premier Ford and other local elected leaders from County Council and the City of Windsor, those same individuals who are overseeing a struggling and teetering paramedic service.
0: A statement from the County of Essex says, in part, at no time did the assignment compromise EMS's ability to respond to emergency calls and that the ambulance remained available if required. The Ontario Labour Relations Board this week issued its decision on the region's essential ambulance services agreement, approving a 20% reduction of services in the event of a strike or lockout of the 340 paramedics. Once a standard in every town across Canada, the Royal Canadian Legion has seen its numbers dwindle over the years. But the Venerable Institute says it is ready to celebrate both its 100th anniversary and what it calls a surge in new memberships. There was a commemorative ceremony scheduled for this morning at the National War Memorial in Ottawa, and Canada Post is set to roll out a new stamp this afternoon. This year, the Legion has been offering free memberships to anyone who wishes to join, adding 100,000 new members so far. The Amy Hedrick News Poll question, are you concerned about the ongoing labor dispute at Essex Windsor EMS and a looming potential strike by paramedics? Let us know at AM800CKLW.com. AM800 News Time is 9:35. We get another check of business now.
2: Prime Minister Mark Carney says his government's climate strategy is focused on affordability in the short term as part of the country grapples with wildfires. Carney is defending his government's approach to the environment, saying he is building preconditions to reduce emissions into investments. Meanwhile, some U.S. lawmakers are pressing Carney to do something about the wildfires that are sending smoke south of the border. And plans to upgrade the Port of Vancouver have been referred to Canada's Major Projects Office for possible fast-tracking. On the markets, the S&P/TSX Composite Index was down around 76 points. In New York, the Dow Jones was down around 106 points. Our dollar traded for 71.24 cents U.S., compared with 71.18 cents yesterday. Crude oil was down 84 cents U.S. at $78.28 per barrel, and gold was down $59.70 U.S. at $3,992.10 an ounce. From the Canadian Press Business Desk, I'm Naira Ahmed.
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9: 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Sounds great!
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27: All right, weather forecast for today, high at 29 or 84, and the conditions a lot like yesterday. They're calling for widespread smoke. The air right now, the pollutants in the air, very, very high, just like yesterday. Tonight we'll see a low of 22 or 72, smoke overnight. And then it looks like tomorrow in the afternoon, that smoke should go away. We'll have to see how that plays out. I'm sure there's a number of factors involved in that. High tomorrow of 30 or 86. 60% chance of showers in the afternoon and a risk of thunderstorm. Wouldn't that be nice? A little cleanse after all the smoke. Sunday looking nice. 26 or 79. The current temperature, it is 19 or 66.
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0: All right, there you go. A little classic rock since you've been gone on AM 800. So we're getting a lot of cancellations that are coming into us here at AM 800 because of the air quality. And you can see a full list of what's open, what's closed on our website, am800cklw.com. There was a electronic music festival that was going to take place this weekend at the Riverfront Festival Plaza. And but that has been canceled because of the smoke. Farmers market canceled due to the smoke. The one I don't get is the aquatic center. Why is the aquatic center closed because of the wildfire smoke?
1: Maybe there's more to that than we, because you're right, it's indoors.
0: Yeah.
1: In fact, that seems like a good activity to have people do when they can't go outside because of the smoky conditions.
0: I mean, what's
1: maybe
0: the
1: there's
0: deal?
1: More to it? Why the aquatic center is closed?
0: Yeah, I don't know. There's got to be some reason. Maybe we can find out, put a call into Parks and Rec and see what the deal is.
1: Yeah, because on the outside there, looking at it from the outside. Want to call 311? You think we'll get somebody? And can they answer why it's closed?
0: I don't know.
1: I don't know either.
0: Hello?
1: All right. Well, maybe we'll get some answers to that because that does seem like an odd closure. But nonetheless,
0: Ellie, can you pop the phone up, please? There we go. That's why. Calling 311 if it works.
2: Thank you for calling Windsor 311.
0: That's fine.
2: Calls
0: keep talking.
2: Calls are recorded to monitor service quality.
1: Kind of
2: personal
1: hard to talk
2: information
1: over
2: is collected under the Municipal Act and is used to create and
0: can you bring it down a little bit, Elliot?
2: We are committed to
0: just bring it down, and we'll talk about it while we're trying to listen here. Okay, so that's canceled. But I don't get why indoors are canceled.
2: Please stay on the line so we can assist you.
0: Okay, so we'll just have to wait. We've got to be patient.
2: Thank you for calling Windsor 311. If you are calling about residential recycling or the distribution of the new blue recycling bin,
1: we're going to go through the list here.
0: Should I hit zero?
2: Press 1 to be transferred directly to GFL Environmental.
0: We don't want that, right?
2: 8.
1: No.
2: 4.
0: Oh, my God. Just I want to talk to someone. There we go. Zero is always the answer. Oh, we got to find out.
3: How can I help you?
0: Oh, hi. Good morning. It's Mike and Meg from AM 800. How are you, sir?
3: Not bad, thanks.
0: Good. We're wondering, why is the aquatic center closed today because of the smoke? It's indoors, isn't it?
1: And you are on air.
0: Yeah,
1: so
0: you're on
1: air.
0: Oh, yeah, yeah. You're talking to Windsor Essex right now, but it's all good. So why is the aquatic center closed? We don't understand why.
3: I think for more specific information there, I can get you in touch with the person that's in charge of the recreation there.
0: We thought you were in charge.
1: We would love that. No, thank you very much, sir.
3: Alrighty, absolutely. Just hang on line here. I'll transfer you in.
0: All right. Let's patch into the person in charge here and see if we can get some answers live on air and listen to some beautiful on-hold music. Courtesy of the City of Windsor and your tax dollars this morning. You're listening to AM 800, Mike and Meg. We're currently on hold with 311, waiting to talk to someone to try to find out why exactly the WFCU Center is open. The swimming is open, but not at the Aquatic Center and Adventure Bay.
1: Odd.
0: Is closed. Like, that would be a good, like, to me, it should be open.
1: Oh, we got a text message come in. I don't know how this person knows this, but the text message said the intake fans are bringing in smoke to the deck of the pool, so they had to close it. That kind of makes sense.
0: It makes sense.
1: If you got
0: yeah.
1: all the smoke inside, it doesn't really.
0: Well, let's confirm that, shall we?
1: Okay.
0: So you got that. Farmers market is closed, as we mentioned. There's a number of closures of parks. I know there's a provincial championship that was set to be at Micmac Park this weekend, and they're looking for a different place to play because they're like, Windsor's not opening the park, so what are we going to do? But, like, I would imagine every other town is going to be closing their parks unless they can push it.
1: I saw a lot of people yesterday wearing their N95s, some masks, which I think is a really smart idea, especially if you, you know, have asthma or you're kind of predisposed to this. But I saw lots of masks out yesterday.
0: That's good.
1: Which I thought was really good. Yeah,
0: why not? You can wear your mask. That'll help, especially if you have breathing issues. It's tough out there. Like, people with breathing issues even have issues when it's hot and humid and our air quality is suffering a little bit. But, like, let alone when, you know, you have this smoke in the air. I don't think we're getting anybody. I don't think anybody wants to talk us live on the air.
1: No. We normally have to beg people for that on a good day, let
0: can
1: alone
0: leave a
1: cold
0: message?
1: Calling. Yeah, another message here saying, I live in an apartment building and I'm wearing a mask indoors because I can smell the smoke in the building while doing my laundry.
0: Mm.
1: But this text message that we got with the aquatic center seems to make sense. The intake fans. I have a friend, she owns a business. And same thing, she had to call her AC service yesterday because, you know, the AC draws air from outside.
0: No good. No good. I don't know.
1: I think we're...
0: We're not having much luck.
4: Pew, pew, pew, pew, pew. Pew, pew, pew, pew, pew.
1: Yeah,
0: This 311 sucks.
1: Okay, well...
0: I wanted answers. I want the truth.
1: We have people that we can call.
0: No, I wanted to do it like this, though. I wanted to show the people how we do our show, like when we call to confirm something and we want to get a hold of somebody.
5: Is it still hot out there?
1: I'm thinking we go to traffic.
0: Oh, hang on. Maybe we got somebody. Oh, no, it's just a change of song. Forget it.
1: All right, Elliot, big easy, hit the traffic button.
0: Ruin my bet.
1: And it's Megan DeLaurier this morning.
6: In the city, the intersections of the East Zero Expressway and Central Avenue on and off ramps will continue to have lane restrictions for traffic signal installation work. That work is expected to wrap up by the end of the day. Karen Avenue is closed from Wyandotte Street West to Elliott Street West for road and water main work. That work will be ongoing until the end of the month. University Avenue is still closed to traffic between McKay and Wellington until the end of the summer. Windsor Avenue is closed from Giles Boulevard East to Shepherd Street East. Only local traffic will be allowed through. That work is ongoing daily until mid-August. And there is still a full closure on Central Avenue from Ontario Street to Seminole Street. That closure will be in effect until mid-November. Meanwhile, in the county, County Road 12 is closed between County Road 11 and County Road 15 in Essex for the rehabilitation of the River Kennard Bridge. And Patillo Road from south of County Road 22 to Richard Ruston Drive in Lakeshore is completely closed to traffic. From the AM 800 Traffic Center, I'm Megan DeLaurier.
1: All right, thanks so much for that. Megan, up next, Kyle Horner will join us to talk more about what they're discussing on the round table. That is up next on AM 800.
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0: Here on AM 800, and good morning, Mike Kaycook and Meg Roberts here until 10. Kyle Horner and the Kyle Horner Show is up next. And right now, we look at the forecast once again, brought to you by our friends over at Groen Electric, top notch electrical services. 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
1: Weather forecast for today. We are going to see another smoky day. A lot like yesterday, high at 29 or 84. And the low tonight, 22 or 72. It looks like that smoke is going to stick around until tomorrow afternoon. They're calling for a 60% chance of showers in the afternoon and a risk of thunderstorm. Saturday, high of 30 or 86. Sunday's looking very nice. It's a little bit cooler than it has been, which is nice. 26 or 79, lots of sun. The current temperature right now, it is 21 out there. That is 70 Fahrenheit.
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0: morning, everyone. And yeah, we've been talking about some closure, some events that will not be happening because of the smoke. And joining us this morning is Rod Droulard, who is the president of the Windsor Wildcats. Rod, I understand that you guys are hosting a tournament. Can you give us some of the details on that?
1: Good morning. Thanks for having me on. Yeah, we're hosting two provincial championship girls softball, U17 and intermediate. We have 43 teams here that we're supposed to kick off this morning, starting at 8:30 at Micmac Park, using all nine diamonds at Micmac Park. And right now we're in a holding pattern. Games have all been canceled for today. We hope to get started back at 8 a.m. tomorrow morning, but obviously dependent on the air quality.
2: Are you going to have to push the tournament to Monday?
1: No, the plan is if we can get started tomorrow with reduced time limit games, that we should be able to get all the games in, be a late night Sunday. But that is the plan as of now.
0: Oh, that's smart, Rod. Yeah, what a bummer, eh, Rod? All like this smoke. We didn't really see it coming. You're trying to plan events and nice activities for the summer, but I guess that's the way it goes.
1: Yeah, it does. And I'm hosting six straight weekends. In the past two weekends, we've had rain. So now we got this.
2: Can you catch a break?
1: You can't catch a break, you know, when you got 43 teams, 41 coming from out of town that are here, you know, spending their money in the hotels, and obviously go spend some more money today because they're not going to sit in the hotels. It's unfortunate, you know, that we may not even get to play for a bit. PWSA, the Provincial Women's Softball Association, we have not technically canceled the tournament. We're going to still wait and hopefully get started tomorrow and finish up sometime Sunday night, and then go back at it again next weekend.
2: Okay. Like approximately how many people come in town for tournaments like this, Rod?
1: Well, you got to figure 43 teams, probably 15 players average of a team, plus coaches, plus spectators, the families. So quite a few.
2: Wow, nice.
1: And then next weekend we got 15 teams here, and then the following two weekends we got 54 teams and 60 teams consecutively. So it's a lot of people coming to the city and spending their money.
0: Yeah.
1: And hopefully the air clears a bit and we can get this tournament in.
2: Okay, so you had wildfire smoke and you had rain last weekend. And what about that windstorm a few weeks ago? I saw some video from, what was that, at Micmac?
1: Micmac as well. We were on the diamond. Actually, I was umpiring at the time and I told the team from Whitby, you better get those canopies down because in a couple minutes you won't have those canopies. It was something, that one. We've had a lot of tournaments at Micmac with the rain, and the wind was, the storm was probably the first time we really had that. The next morning I went back, I was the first one at the park, and there was five canopies that I had to break down that were all torn up because people just couldn't save them.
2: All right, well,
1: and we lost that whole Sunday, and teams had to play up and down the 401 because they were all national qualifier tournaments, so they had to get their games in. And fortunately, one of our U15 team actually qualified for Nationals in New Brunswick at the end of the month.
2: Oh, nice. Well, congratulations to them. Rod, thanks so much for the info. Rod Droulard, who is the host tournament and president of the Windsor Wildcats, and trying to fit everybody in with this wild weather between wind and rain and storms and smoke.
0: Yeah,
2: what else can we get?
0: You can't have young athletes breathing this in, though, unfortunately. I mean, that's just not the deal.
2: Fans who are out there, too.
0: Yeah.
2: Kyle Horner's up next. What do we got, Kyle?
3: Yeah, we have our Friday morning roundtable, so we'll be talking a little bit about data centers coming to this area, or maybe the chance of data centers coming to this area. We'll talk a bit about that. Also, should they rescind the bonuses when it comes to Canada Post? We'll also touch base after the 11 o'clock news with QP Local 2974 when it comes to those talks with EMS, what's going to happen there. We know about all the cold blacks, yet they still had an ambulance yesterday at the announcement for the Fancy Family Hospital. So we'll talk about that. And this one hurts a little bit. The demolition of the Kingsville District High School.
0: Oh, yeah. That's
3: has
0: your
3: started. My old stomping ground.
0: You
3: went knocked down.
0: Did.
3: Yeah, it's being knocked down. So we're going to have an update on that and what's happening with that property after it is completely knocked down. I'm just gonna go over there, cross my hands, and just, I don't know, remember the times that we had there. High school was fun. I really enjoyed Kingsville.
0: I know. I would feel the same way if, say, one day Essex got knocked down. I mean, and a lot of
3: crazy.
0: Things happen and development happens and the world moves on, but you got a lot of memories in that
3: and
0: place.
3: We're getting old, Meg.
0: Yeah,
3: getting,
0: I know.
3: I mean, I'm 40 guys, now. It's crazy.
2: You guys are getting there. Okay, yeah, I think I'd be more devastated if my grade school was knocked down for some reason.
0: Okay. Me too. I'd be very devastated about that.
2: Holy names? Knock it down. I don't know. I don't think I liked high school that much. That's why.
0: Hey, that's fair. There's a lot of people who didn't like
3: high school. I don't know what's happening with Kingsville Public. Like, I did half of grade 8 there. I don't know. It's because we got the K to 12 now, right, out in Kingsville.
2: Yeah,
3: so.
2: That's true.
3: I don't know. But anyway, okay. High school's coming down.
2: All right, good stuff. And maybe you can find out why Adventure Bay and the Aquatic Center are not open
3: I thought
2: today.
3: You had a text. I thought that text was great explaining
0: that. That was just a text from somebody.
2: Yeah, we were trying to confirm it. Okay. Have a great weekend, everybody. We'll see you on Monday.
0: Okay, bye.
4: It's official. It's the weekend.
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2: Twenty-one degrees in Windsor, Essex, overcast with more wildfire smoke today. A high of 29, 84 Fahrenheit. I'm Paul McDonald, AM 800 News. Coming up, the looming paramedic strike and downtown farmers market canceled for this weekend. But first, the price tag for the fancy family hospital is unclear as construction officially begins. At a groundbreaking ceremony Thursday, Ontario Premier Doug Ford said the cost is in the multi-billions of dollars, but the exact cost is unknown. The city and the county have both committed $100 million to the project. Warden Hilda McDonald says it's unclear if more local money will be needed.
18: We don't know that yet. It's a little premature for that kind of information. And I imagine we'll be having that conversation later on in the fall. That's my expectation.
2: The cost
14: cost of the project was projected at $2 billion back in 2014. Phase one of the project includes construction of a 700-vehicle parking garage, an education and administration building, and site infrastructure. The head of the union representing paramedics at Essex Windsor EMS is expressing disbelief. QP Local 2974 President James Jovanovich says a frontline ambulance was taken out of service and assigned to the hospital groundbreaking at the Chicharro Club, attended by the Premier and members of County Council, the same leaders who are overseeing what Jovanovich calls a struggling and teetering paramedic service. He says the leaders express themselves as champions of progress in health care,
17: while simultaneously refusing to provide or offer even the current market rate for collective agreements being negotiated across the province of Ontario, while our paramedic service faces daily downstaffing, code blacks, recruitment and retention issues, with two paramedics resigning today, cuts every paramedic like a dagger.
14: The County of Essex issued a statement that says, in part, at no time did the assignment of an ambulance to the groundbreaking compromise EMS's ability to respond to emergency calls. The county says ambulance coverage to special events where there is a large number of people is a standard operational practice. The two sides are locked in a contract dispute with the next round of talks set for August 5th. AM 800 News Time is 10:02. More wildfire smoke today, a high of 29. A check of the markets this hour. TSX down 241 points. The Dow is down 42 points. The NASDAQ has fallen more than 600 points in trading this morning. Gold is fairly unchanged at $3,992 U.S. an ounce. Oil is up nearly $3 a barrel at $80.93 U.S. Our dollar higher at 71.33 cents U.S. The poor air quality in Windsor Essex has claimed another weekend event.
19: Farmers market being canceled. Devastating news, but luckily, we'll be back next weekend.
14: Ward 3 Councillor Ronaldo Agostino says the health and safety of downtown Windsor Market, of staff, vendors, and the public are most important. The market goes every Saturday on Palliser Street between Wyandotte and Park from 9 until 2. In Amherstburg, the town has put its open-air weekends on hold.
20: For the safety of staff, all those involved, we have business staff, entertainers, visitors, and vendors. And we just made that hard decision to do our effort to keep people inside.
14: The town's manager of economic development and tourism, Jen Ibrahim, says businesses will still be open. She's hoping open-air weekends will return next weekend. And the Royal Canadian Legion is celebrating its 100th anniversary this week. Governor General Louise Arbour is set to participate in the commemorative ceremony at the National War Memorial in Ottawa this morning. At Ottawa City Hall this afternoon, Canada Post will unveil a new stamp marking the anniversary. The Royal Canadian Legion was formed after the First World War and officially incorporated in July 1926. The AM 800 News Poll question, are you concerned about the ongoing labor dispute at Essex Windsor EMS and a looming potential strike by paramedics? Let us know at AM800CKLW.com. Of more than 600 responses so far, 81% say yes. AM 800 News Time is 10:05. The forecast is next.
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14: Now the forecast from the AM 800 Weather Center. We remain under an orange air quality warning. Widespread smoke today, the high of 29. Smoke continuing this evening, a warm low of 22. Cloudy for tomorrow, 60% chance of showers in the afternoon, risk of a thunderstorm. Again, more smoke in the forecast, the high of 30, a humidex reaching 40. We're at 23 Celsius right now. That's 73 Fahrenheit. I'm Paul McDonald, AM 800 News.
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0: That's right. Happy Friday, everybody. It is the Kyle Horner Show. I am Kyle Horner, and hopefully you're doing okay. Obviously, yesterday was a tough day. I went out just to kind of come to work, go home, let the dogs out a couple times. That was it. Really didn't do much outside. Hopefully you didn't as well. I do want to say I was very happy. A lot of you reached out saying, hey, my business canceled or my business sent us home early and different things like that. I think that was very well done. And I'm very proud of a lot of businesses, I guess a lot of bosses, employers that sent people home yesterday. It just wasn't a day to be outside. There really, you know, unless you had a lot going on, there really wasn't a need to be out and to, I guess, put your lungs. You know, we were talking about what those particles do. What does it do when it hits the bloodstream? It's just not worth it, especially for a lot of us that have breathing conditions and different things like that, right? And so, I was very happy from hearing from a lot of you saying, yeah, you know what? I was sent home yesterday. There was no need to chance anything. I do want to talk about some of the cancellations that we're having today. I see a lot of texts when it comes to the mail delivery. And so yesterday we started off the show with mail carrier Brian. Today, kind of the same thing. We're just going texting wise today, but he is saying there is no mail today. We had the option to deliver packages and pickups, but most of the people are leaving. A few are going out to deliver parcels. So you might have a parcel here or there if you're a lucky one, I guess. But when it comes to the mail, there is no mail delivery today. Also, those staycation activities when it comes to the city of Windsor. I think this is the second time the Wheels night at City Hall Square has been canceled. I'm pretty sure this is the second time now. They cannot catch a break at that. The free swim at Remington Park, that has been canceled. When it comes to the summer day camps, those have been moved indoors. The Soupy Park program is canceled. The outdoor pools, the sport fields, and all of that, those diamonds to the public, all of that has been closed. Also, Venture Bay Family Water Park and the International Aquatic and Training Center also closed. The free swim, though, by the way, at the WFCU Center, that's, of course, an indoor pool. That will still take place. So the free swim out there at WFCU, that will still take place. This is a bit disappointing. The Farmers Market tomorrow is canceled, including, and I was supposed to MC the dog fashion show, the howling contest, and the treat jumping contest, which I was trying to get my pug into that. I'm telling you, my pug is like, he's like an outfielder when there's treats. This guy can catch treats from miles away. All of that has been canceled tomorrow, and we will have an update on the farmers market cancellation. They will join us. I'm trying to get KB on when it comes to the dog days of summer, but either way, all of that was scheduled for the Polisher parking garage area at about noon with the farmers market. All of that has been canceled tomorrow morning, sadly. The Sync Music Festival at Riverfront Plaza, so that's like a electronic music festival. That was happening today and tomorrow. That has been canceled. Councilor for Ward 4, Mark McKenzie, joining us with the roundtable. You're saying the Walkerville Arts Walk,
1: yep,
0: just for tomorrow, that's still on?
1: It's still on, yeah, okay. Yeah. I got confirmation from the BIA about an hour ago.
0: Okay, so there are activities still going on. Walkerville Art Walk, that will be going on tomorrow. When it comes to the town of Essex, all scheduled outdoor recreation programs are canceled until further notice. Sadly, out there in Amherstburg, the open air weekends, that has been canceled for this weekend. They're hopefully bringing that back next weekend. In Lakeshore, Town Hall, the Lakeshore Marina, and the Operations Center will remain closed today. Summer camp programs will operate at the Atlas Tube Center and the Commer Community Center. The Woodsley Day Camp has been canceled as well. And last one here, Friday's Concert in the Park, the Junior Park Ranger program, that has been canceled too. If you do have any updates, feel free to help us out. It's like traffic, asking for traffic updates. If you have something canceled, feel free, 519-792-2559. Also, a lot of companies that have been distributing the N95 masks. I know I mentioned how my buddy Kyle yesterday was going around the different businesses because they were trying to get those N95 masks. I know he was just dropping them off at different businesses for free. I don't know if I can say that on air, but either way, I think that's a class act move. I know a lot of companies that were dropping off N5 masks for free. N95 masks for free. And boy, that's just great how our community came together. So Kyle, if I got you in trouble, I apologize, but you're a class act for making sure people were safe throughout this community yesterday. It is Friday. There's our Friday morning roundtable. And yeah, we started off with the counselor for Ward 4, Mark McKenzie. Mark, how are you?
3: I'm doing good.
0: I bet you are.
3: Well,
0: you just came back from a nice cruise.
3: Yes, I did. It was a family thing. My father-in-law wanted to take everybody on a cruise for the summer. So I'm like, okay, let's go. Yeah. Let's go.
0: Thanks for the invite.
3: It was hot, though. Like, man, it was hot.
0: Yeah.
3: Hot here, too, I guess, you know, but it was hot. It's hot in Europe, so. But
0: Mediterranean
3: no
0: is usually warm in the summer.
3: But breaking no smoke. News. This smoke reminds me of my short time when I lived in Winnipeg, where there were like weeks where you'd go and you just couldn't even leave the house.
0: Yeah.
3: It was so bad. There were days I couldn't even see out my window. It was that bad.
0: Yeah, I had listeners reach out because I showed a picture of my cottage up on Manitoun Island.
3: Oh,
0: and
3: yeah.
0: It looked like the flames. And not that there was a fire around or anything like that. Just because how orange it was, it looked like flames were coming off of the lake. It was pretty scary.
3: It's terrible.
0: And then a lot of people were kind of in the Tobermory area or in the Bruce and stuff like that. Yeah. They were getting pretty bad. And it was like, and their vacations were ruined.
3: Yeah.
0: Which is, you know, a minor story based on people's lives that are being ruined up north.
3: Right.
0: With that said, though, I just said to them, sadly, this is the norm. Like, when we start planning for the cottage nowadays, especially in July, let's say late June, you have to plan for these because, sadly, it's becoming the norm. I'm hoping to talk about somebody with that later on today. We haven't been able to have confirmations, but, like, what can we be doing better as a province, as a country, when it comes to these wildfires? So I'm glad you brought that up. Also, he helped us out yesterday, Stephen Wilder, partner at Diamond and Diamond Lawyers. Stephen, welcome back. How are you?
4: Way over there.
0: I can't even see you. I'm doing okay, thanks.
4: I'm hiding here in the corner.
0: I was going to say, he's really hiding back there. And Luciano Rosas Cieza, Executive Director of the Bulimia Anorexia Nervosa Association. Luciano, great to see you again. How are you?
5: Great to see you. I like your shirt.
0: No, thank you very much. Yeah, it's a little tease, actually, for a podcast with local soccer legend Stephen Ademolu. He joined me yesterday. The podcast will be released at noon after the show today. And just an underdog story. You know, little guy, under heights, you know, kind of smaller than most people, yet coming from Windsor to playing professional soccer in Europe, Team Canada as well. It was a great podcast, great story yesterday. Great guy. One of the nicest people I've ever met.
5: He's my son's coach.
0: Yeah.
5: Yeah, so he's been my son's coach for 3 years and fantastic guy. My son just absolutely loves him.
0: I appreciate you setting me up for that plug there. Yeah, so that's Straight Talk with Kyle Horner. That is the podcast, and that's released at noon today. Highly, highly recommended. Excited for that one. That's a good story. This is a terrible story. Let's start off with Canada Post. The story has my blood boiling. Despite record losses last year, nearly $1.6 billion, Canada Post gave executive and managers $30.8 million in performance-based payments. The big question, it was our news poll question, should the federal government stop these payments? When I was doing my live broadcast at the FIFA watch party, I had an expert on saying you can completely rescind it. The federal government has complete control of this. They could actually rescind all of those bonuses. Stephen, let's start off with you on this one. Just your thoughts, and should it be rescinded?
4: I mean, I think more details required. I mean, personally, for me, as I look at it, the headline sounds bad. I mean, you're losing money. We know Canada Post hasn't really been profitable. It comes up. You know, we had the strikes recently. That labor situation's still somewhat unresolved, as I understand it. So it's a horrible story, horrible optics. But a lot of times in the contracts, it's written in there, the federal government could rescind it, but are you going to run into a legal issue, a challenge that
0: I would.
4: Employment law?
0: Yeah, it's worth it for me on this one. I don't think they deserve anything. I don't care if it's in your contract or not. If you're dropping and losing that much money, like, what have you done to deserve any kind of bonus?
4: Well, and a lot of times it's based on, well, you're not doing as bad as you did last year, which, you know, is kind of laughable in itself. But I think, more needs to be done, needs to be looked into. It's not the first time we've heard of these bonuses in this situation.
0: Yep.
4: And so the cumulative number, because I think it was like close to $30 million a couple of years ago as well when they were on strike at the time.
0: Mm-hmm.
4: So, I mean, something needs to be done. The Crown Corporation needs to be significantly revised and overhauled if it's going to continue. I don't think anyone wants to see mail necessarily disappear altogether. But this can't continue. You can't lose over $1 billion and then hand out $30 million in bonuses and say, well, You did better than last year. We still suck, though.
0: Yeah, that's it, right? So just give me a break. I'd like to talk to Bell. Even if I fail in this show, can I still get a bonus or something like that, right? Luciana, your thoughts on this?
5: Well, I found it interesting. It said performance bonus, mm-hmm. which was interesting in itself. But certainly, I think there needs to be an overhaul, a restructure, and it needs to involve everybody. And I think this is where we would have more of the dispute around, you have frontline workers that had to, go on the picket lines, and you had all of this sort of uncertainty happening with the company in general. I certainly think they can't operate like they did 40 years ago. Obviously, the competition is vast. Things have changed. Electronic mail. I mean, there's so many different technologies that have been sort of put into place. However, I think moving forward, certainly, I don't know about rescinding, but certainly I think there has to be something that says we got to kind of, scratch that out of your contract because, optics is terrible. Yeah. So when things are not doing well, we all need to sort of come in together and say, what do we need to change to be successful as a company? And I think everybody has to take a bit of a hit, and it's not just the frontline staff. It has to be the overall company.
0: Scratch out is an interesting way to put it because we know a lot of northern communities, they've had to scratch out mail delivery altogether because of the lack of funds, right? Because of the losses here, yet now we see these bonuses going Absolutely. To management and executives. Like, come on, right? Where are the priorities? Go ahead, Mark.
3: Yeah. I mean, well, and the crazy part is like here in Canada Post and the management saying like, well, we understand the optics. I mean, that is that's a masterclass in terrible messaging right there, right? I mean, what they're saying is, well, we know it looks out of touch, but we don't care. We're just going to do it anyway, right? Mm-hmm. Again, you're talking almost $1.6 billion, right? That's how much they lost.
0: Yes.
3: And then took a massive government bailout. Mm-hmm. And then, they go give, $31 million in executive bonuses. I mean, in the private sector, you'd be shown the door mm-hmm. if you did something like that, right?
0: Yeah.
3: It's just,
0: only in the public sector
3: crazy.
0: Can you get away with it.
3: Yeah.
0: I know there's a text saying CBC did the same thing. So what's the...
3: That's exactly what I was going to say.
0: But what does it matter if CBC does
3: well,
0: the
3: no,
0: same
3: no, but,
0: thing, right?
3: But I'm saying it's
0: unacceptable either
3: it's
0: way.
3: It's unacceptable either way.
0: Yeah.
3: No, and that's I actually was going to mention that because CBC, remember they, they faced public outrage for handing out millions in bonuses, cut jobs, right? And then, ended up getting all this government money. And we don't only see it from the Crown Corporation, CBC and Canada Post. You see it from some of the telecommunication companies as well, right? I mean, Bell and Rogers, remember, they got hundreds of millions of dollars in taxpayer-funded subsidies during the pandemic. And then what did they do? They posted huge profits, laid off hundreds and thousands of people, right? And everyone's just like, oh, well, it's fine. So I think there needs to be some more oversight. We need the government to step in and stop this, right? We need to say, okay, enough is enough.
0: Well, that's the thing too, right? We talk about affordability and, of course, some of the crisis, your mental health crisis, a homelessness crisis throughout this country. And yet we're still seeing stories like this where the rich just keep getting richer.
3: Yeah.
0: And it needs to stop. Like, eventually, we got to rise up. I'm not saying, obviously, Storm Auto or something like that. But, like, eventually, like, us little people that are just trying to make a living really are the ones that, it's our money. It's our mm-hmm. taxpayers' money. Like, when is enough is enough? When are we just, as people, going to say, we're over this? Something has to end.
4: Well, and I mean, I think the worst thing here is it's taxpayer money. It's a government enterprise. I mean, where Rogers and Bell are private corporations, and yes, they received government money, but this is the government. This is our tax dollars at work. And you're right, Kyle. I mean, we've got a lot of social issues at the hospital. I mean, in the news in terms of the funding that's going to be required for that and where's it coming from and all that. Well, $30 million helps a lot, right? And so you've got, and this is one department, right? I mean, don't even get me started on CRA and what they don't

0: that so often in the last couple of days now. We get it. There's three phases to this project. Either way, that phase one now is incredibly way more expensive than it was in the first place. Why? Because we're just wasting time, wasting taxpayers' dollars getting a shovel in the ground, which finally happened yesterday.
1: And that's just, they're not even including all the infrastructure costs that the city of Windsor has had to pay for as well. If it was built in the city, you know, again, the preferred location was kind of where Costco and
0: Walmart. Yeah, I don't want to get into that, but either way. But when it comes to the price.
1: But when you start talking about infrastructure, now you're spending, you know, $1 billion on infrastructure just because now this hospital's out past the airport, it all adds up.
0: Yep.
1: Right? So it's all taxpayer money at the end of the day here.
0: Yeah. I couldn't believe he was bragging about that yesterday. I'm like, Premier, like, what really?
1: Listen, I'm happy it's getting done at this point.
0: Well, for sure, we all are,
1: but
0: right?
1: But it should have been done 20 years ago, to be quite honest with you.
2: He brags but complains at the same time, right? Bragging to the media and making it sound, oh, we're doing investing so much in Windsor and all that, but at the same time, telling the municipalities, you got to pay, you got to raise more money, you know. So we can't pay for the hospital locally,
0: mm-hmm.
2: right? There's a funding formula and all of this, but you're right, Kyle. By delaying this thing, how long has this been in queue now? 10 years?
0: It feels like. I think right? it's been around a decade, yeah.
2: The Liberals were in power when it was supposed to be started, right? And ultimately, now here we are. Costs have increased massively.
0: Yeah.
2: And we're being told, like, oh, you should be very thankful that we're finally getting around to giving you guys a hospital that you needed 30 years ago.
0: Yeah.
2: Thank you so much, Father Doug.
0: Using our tax dollars. That's what drives me crazy, right? Yes, thank you for using our tax dollars and delaying this for years to come. I know I'm off topic. I really got going here on the Friday Morning Roundtable, eh? It's just yesterday was driving me crazy. I knew it was going to spill out somewhere. I guess it spilled out very early. It is our Friday Morning Roundtable here. We have the counselor from Ward 4, Mark McKenzie, partner at Diamond Lawyer, Stephen Wilder, and Luciano Rosas-Ciez, executive director at the Bulimia Anorexia Nervosa Association. We'll take the break and come back. Speaking of council, I do want to talk about home security coverage for elected officials. We'll talk to Mark. We'll kick it off with Mark. Coming up next here on the Friday Morning Roundtable on the Kyle Horner Show on AM 800.
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0: 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Another business that just did a great job yesterday saying, you know what? It's not worth it. We're going to send our workers home. No need to worry about the smoke out there. And we do. We have continued widespread smoke. It's a high of 29, the humidex 34 or 93. UV index 10 or very high today. Widespread smoke tonight with a low of 22 or 72. Mainly cloudy tomorrow. There are chances of showers, 60% chance of showers in the afternoon and risk of thunderstorms. So that will help. Local smoke in the morning and early into the afternoon. Then it should be going into another direction. A high of 30 with the temperatures falling to about 26 in the afternoon. The humidex is 40 or 104. Cloudy tomorrow night with a 30% chance of showers, low 15. And then on Sunday, the sun returns, high 26 or 79. Right now, it's very hazy in 23. It feels like 28, though, and that is 82.
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0: 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One lucky listener will win $100 in Lotto Max tickets, which include 4 Lotto Max quick pick plays and 15 encore for 4 upcoming draws. You have until 4 p.m. to enter. Again, Lotto Max, dream to the max, dream to the more. Good luck with that. It is our Friday morning roundtable, and just before we wrap this up, we have counselor for Ward 4, Mark McKenzie, partner at Diamond and Diamond Lawyers, Stephen Wilder, and Lucian Rosas-Cieza, executive director at the Bulimia Anorexia Nervosa Association. We were talking about our tax dollars there, Lucian. And you were mentioning, I like what you said, kind of to quote you, it does seem like we get screwed down here very often when it comes to tax dollars, right?
1: That's exactly what I said.
0: Yeah, I think you're absolutely right. That's why I wanted to bring that up as we wrap up. It does feel like, you know, we talk about it. It seems like Ontario ends in London. Absolutely. And when it comes to projects like this, it does seem like it always falls, I'm not going to say apart, but it does seem to take a very long time to get anything done down here.
1: Absolutely. And I think we're so deserving of this funds. I mean, we're highest rated in so many areas that need help. And certainly it feels a bit like charity sometimes that we're last on the list. So it would be nice to see us being, you know, prioritized. And me working in the mental health and addiction sector specifically, we work so well together and mm-hmm. we're so collaborative and we're so patient-centered and focused on the community. And so when, you know, you feel like you're last on the list continuously, it doesn't feel good. So especially when the people here work so hard.
0: Mm-hmm. I will say, though, that area, let's say a decade from now, is going to explode. I mean, that is going to be pretty much the hot place of Windsor slash a little bit of the county there, too, right? So very interested to see what that looks like. Obviously, Cabana, they're going to be calling that Cabana in that area as well.
2: Already is.
0: Is it already? We're already calling it Cabana?
3: Yeah, James Sun.
2: Yeah, we changed it all.
0: Yeah, that's good because I can't figure out where all the county roads are. So that works well for me. Yeah, that's right. And that area out there, too, that road is terrible around the railroad tracks, around the airport. It is one of the worst areas when it comes to roads. So it'll be nice to see all of that done up. Okay, we will take the break. We will come back talking about council. Should they have home security coverage for elected officials? Is that where politics is nowadays? We know about some of the threats to actually councillors and, of course, the mayor. We'll talk about that coming up after the news break here on The Kyle Horner Show on AM800.
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10: This information update is brought to you by Overseas BMW and Mini Windsor. Come test the ultimate driving machine. The downtown Windsor Farmers Market has been canceled for tomorrow. Ward 3 Councilor Ronaldo Agostino says health and safety must come first with the poor air quality from wildfire smoke. He says the market will return next Saturday at 9 a.m. Amherstburg has pulled the plug on its open air weekends. The town's manager of economic development and tourism, Jen Ibrahim, says the only time they've had to cancel in the past is due to excessive rain. She says businesses will remain open. Despite over 136 active fires reported across Ontario's northwest, Environment Canada says the province could see some relief from the smoke. Hazy conditions in some areas could temporarily improve today due to shifting winds, while others likely will see the smoke persist into the weekend. And a spokesperson for the Royal Canadian Legion says the institution remains a staple in Canadian communities and has seen a surge in new memberships. This afternoon, Governor General Louise Arbour will participate in a commemorative ceremony at the National War Memorial in Ottawa, marking the Legion's 100th anniversary, while Canada Post will unveil a new anniversary stamp. Details on these and other stories coming up at 11. The forecast is next.
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10: Now the forecast from the AM 800 Weather Center for today. Widespread smoke with a high of 29. We're at 23 right now. That's 73 Fahrenheit. I'm Paul McDonald. 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
0: That's right. Welcome back to The Kyle Horner Show. Kyle Horner with you. It is our Friday morning roundtable with the Councillor for Ward 4 in the City of Windsor, Mark McKenzie, partner at Diamond & Diamond Lawyer, Stephen Wilder, and Luciano Rosas, the Executive Director at the Bulimia Anorexia Nervosa Association. That is Ben. Okay, let's get to council here. Windsor Council to consider home security coverage for elected officials. The recommendation would direct administration to bring forward a budget item as part of the 2027 budget process, although details of what type of security measures could be covered have not been publicly outlined. Mayor Drew Dilkin said several councillors have raised concerns about safety at home during the current term and believes the city has responsibility to help protect elected officials and their families. We know Drew has had a few issues as well when it comes to that. Mark, we'll start off with the councillor in studio here. First of all, have you had any issues when it comes to the public or safety issues there?
1: Many.
0: Really? Yeah, eh?
1: Yeah. I've had numerous people show up at my house at all hours of the day and night. I've had people call my home phone at like midnight. I've had people literally show up at my son's school when I'm picking him up.
0: And what are they asking? What are they looking for?
1: It's a mix. Not everybody's like mean or like, you know, but some do show up and they're angry and they're screaming. I've had death threats. You know, I've had people threaten me, my wife, my son.
0: When it comes to the city.
1: Oh, yeah. Mm. Yeah. 100%. Especially when we were dealing with like SafePoint and things like that. And and the Welcome Center, you know, recently as well. You get a lot. You get and obviously emails too. Emails, you know, it's as easy as a delete or something. But but when they're showing up at your house, when they're threatening your wife and son, like, look, I'm the elected official. If you want to yell at me, you want to scream at me, you want to threaten me, fine. Don't bring my wife into it and don't bring my son into it.
0: Well, threats aren't it's still
1: my son's 12 years old. Like, you know what I mean? Like, and I can handle myself, but you know, when I worry when I'm not around my wife and son, right? If I'm away for a conference or something, things like that. I have cameras all around my house. You know, there was someone who ran against me that made threats as well. So I, you know, even during the election, I put up cameras around my house and we have a security system, but I pay for that myself. But yeah, I think we all get through. I know Ronaldo's had many threats as well.
0: Do you think it should be covered? I want to be careful with this. I know a lot of it was in camera here, but just your thoughts on that because you faced it. And I will ask you this too. I know you haven't announced if you're running again or not, and you have about a month left, but does that come into play?
1: Absolutely it does. Oh, absolutely it does. And anybody who's, you know, come to me and said, hey, I'm thinking of running, I say, okay, well, here's the pros, here's the cons, like, be prepared for this, you know. You are going to get threats against you most likely. And I think every councillor right now in Windsor has had some sort of threat against them. I'd be shocked if any didn't, to be quite honest. Now, should the taxpayer be footing the bill for it? I don't know. I don't know. I think it's a bigger conversation. I think the cleaner, the more fiscally responsible solution is just pay city councilors a fair professional wage that reflects the heavy realities and the hours and the risks of the job.
0: Was it a good way to do it? Say, taking it out of the mayor's salary? Were you okay with that?
1: For
0: well, when it comes to you're talking about salary increase, yeah.
1: I think we need to look at other municipalities, and I think that's what the mayor and staff did as well. And he said, okay, well, this is what, you know, mayors are making in other municipalities. Mm-hmm. And so he's kind of now in line with that. But unfortunately, the councilors aren't equal to you know, municipalities. Kitchener is one that we always look at, right? Because similar size.
0: Yeah.
1: Guelph, too. Guelph, too, is lot, one of them. Even London you can look at a little bit because it's close. And we're nowhere near what those councilors
0: are. Last one, just on the cameras. Was anything discussed? I know you mentioned how you've gone out and bought, you know, your own security cameras and stuff like that. I know, again, it was in camera here, but was any of that technology talked about, or was there ideas out there on what could be paid for by the taxpayer?
1: So we've discussed this, and this isn't anything new. I mean, this was discussed even like earlier this year. You know, all councilors got an email saying, hey, we're thinking about doing security and safety assessments on the councilors and their personal residence and things like that. And then nothing really happened. And then we got this report kind of talking about, here's maybe some things we could do. So first it would start again with kind of a security assessment of your home. And then they'd say, okay, maybe this is where you're lacking. This is what you need. And Windsor Police actually do that as well. Barry Horbin at Windsor Police will do that for businesses and BIAs, where he'll walk through the BIAs and say, you know, it's a little dark here, you're going to want more lighting. Or, you know, if you wanted to put a camera, here's where you'd place them.
0: Yep.
1: Things like that. So I think all options are on the table, but, you know, it's just going to be sent to budget at this point, and then we'll decide at that. You know, the council of the day, I guess,
0: We'll see.
1: The next budget will decide whether they want to fund it or not.
0: Yeah, we'll see. Those first couple council meetings will be very interesting with that new council. And who knows, maybe a new mayor. Stephen, your thoughts on this?
4: I mean, first of all, I think it's sad we're at that point.
0: Yeah.
4: And I mean, when I was on council, I started in 2016, I think it was, or no, so in 2014, and then 2022, I didn't run again. And the mood changed. I mean, people stopping by as a county councilor, you know a lot of your neighbors and residents, and they'll stop by. They all know where you live, and it wasn't really an issue. But then people are upset, and they're showing up. And then we had our daughter in 2020. I can remember one instance. My wife is feeding our daughter, and a neighbor's on the front porch standing right over top of her and banging on the door. I'm on the phone with another resident because it was a heavy rainfall event, and people are upset. And going out, and I was not happy with that resident. I told him, you have no right to be on my property. Get off. You can call me. You can email me. But this is my private property, and I'm sorry you're crossing a line. And I'll be honest, it was a big reason I didn't run for re-election. I've been open with people and said it was for family. It was for my daughter. But as I explain it, I didn't want my daughter coming home from grade school bawling her eyes out because somebody told her that I was a you-know-what because their parents didn't like the decision I made on council last night. And Mark, I think you hit the nail on the head. I don't know how many times I had to say it in my two terms. You want to be mad at me? Come to me. You want to talk to me? Talk to me, but leave my family out of it. And my wife had to deal with stuff. My parents had to deal with stuff. I mean, it was brutal.
0: Yeah.
4: And there's one particular meeting. It was a very contentious issue. It was a postal address change. We were trying to make Lakeshore a viable address you could use for your mail. Not trying to do anything else. It got turned into, we're going to shut down Canada Post, fine people for using the term convert. Like, it got ridiculous. And at that meeting, as I'm trying to make my way to the front of the room, because we had to hold it in the Atlas Tube gym, I have people physically blocking me and pushing me in that. And I kind of laughed and kind of, you know, gestured it off sort of thing. But, you know, you fast forward now, like, that's the reality, is people, there's no bounds sometimes. And so it's sad we're at that point. But, you know, I think it's something you got to look at. Whether the taxpayers should be footing the bill, that's another thing. You know, but first and foremost, yeah.
0: Scary. And I guess this comes up, too. And it came up a little bit when we were talking about the time for council, right? Where you might be losing great candidates because of certain times when it comes to council, because of the fear factor or, let's say, security factor when it comes to a situation like this, like both of you have gone through, like most councillors have gone through. Of course, the mayor has gone through. That's where you could be losing candidates that could really make a difference in this community, in the city. And, you know, you could be losing out on them because of those security factors, right? And again, people that, there's few people out there I think could really make a difference that just say, hey, you know what? I don't want anything to do with this. It's not worth the risk. And I know what? I have a pretty good job anyway right now. Luciana, your thoughts on this?
5: Absolutely. I mean, I think safety is paramount. So I absolutely think, and people just seem to be a little bit more angry. They don't hold boundaries. No. I think there's a lot of persecution rather than understanding and a lot of ignorance, if I can say. And certainly I think social media sort of, you know, makes everything a little bit more dramatic when people are behind, you know, sort of talking with, you know, pseudo names and all of these things that are sort of happening. But I certainly think transparency would be something I would like to see in terms of like, what does that entail? I do think safety has to be, and things do change. And I think people have to accept that as well, that maybe perhaps 10, 20 years ago, this wasn't the case, but certainly we're dealing with it now. And if somebody is not going to run because of their safety or really feeling at risk, I don't think that is the best approach for the city, right? So I think we need to look at this. And what does that look like? What is security? Is it, you know, the cameras? Is it somebody driving by your house? Is it somebody being available? Is it, you know, is somebody coming to do an assessment? Is it reimbursement on what you have already current or bumping that up? I don't think anybody has the right to be on people's properties. I certainly think that families at risk, as people were saying, their children, people go to school, people live a life. Yeah. And certainly decisions are made for a reason, and they shouldn't be personalized and attacked.
0: Yeah, no doubt about that. I do have texts coming, a lot of texts coming in on this. I know people are saying heavy fines, you know, punish them, I guess, harder when it comes to the law and different things like that. I like what you're saying, Luciana, some transparency too, right? Like, what is that? Is this security cameras? Is it something else? Just be transparent with the community to know what we're actually paying for if we decide to go down that road. But yeah, I guess, you know, just heavier fines and being stronger when it comes to the law would kind of help about that. But We'll have to see. We'll have to see with that. Stephen, I was going to talk a little bit about where politics is at, especially, let's say, in North America or south of the border when it comes to the United States. But you're saying like this was happening about a decade ago to you too, right? And I felt like politics was tough to say. I felt like it really started to amp up when it came to, I mean, I guess that was a decade ago. Seems like we can't get rid of Donald Trump. But, you know, some of that MAGA era stuff is where politics have really amped up a little bit and become, let's say, a little bit more dangerous, a little bit more divided. It is very fair to say when it comes to the United States, and hopefully Canada doesn't get that way. It is kind of headed that way now. But yeah, I mean, you're saying that, you know, this has been going on for a very long time.
4: Yeah, I mean, I think you can look at Trump's first run, and there was a big change in how, you know, politics was being delivered and the attacks and everything else. Kind of like the smoke that the Americans are mad at us about right now, and it took a while to get down to the border. It took a while for that animosity to make its way north. Maybe we should talk to some of those Republican congressmen and say, well, we're going to tariff you now for the politics you brought to us, the same way they want to tariff us for the smoke sort of thing. But, I mean, all kidding aside, no, it wasn't really there to the extent what I've pinpointed sort of thing. And Mark and I were kind of talking about this before the show. COVID, you know, feel however you want about it. But that was the demarcation line. Things changed massively. When we first went into it, it was all hands on deck. All levels of government were cooperating. And very quickly, the fractures erupted and then the fights happened. And it, I don't know how many times I got text messages, emails. I have the blood of dead babies on my hands over vaccine mandates. And I'm going, we have nothing to do with that. I mean, words are words, and it's bad enough that people use it. But when they're taking action, showing up at your son's school, I mean, that's absurd. I mean, it's one thing if you're a parent picking your kid up there, but to bring politics into a child's school, you know, you've crossed a line, and I hope we can get back over on the right side of that line, but unfortunately, it doesn't look good.
0: Yeah. Julie saying, too, Kyle, it happens to school board trustees. And I've been pretty hard on school board trustees, no doubt about that. It's been a bit of a circus when it comes to the situation locally. But still, it doesn't matter. None of that is acceptable. And we got to call it out when it happens, because nothing will change if we don't. We'll take the break and come back. I do want to talk about data centers and the possibility of them coming down here, concerns about that. We'll do that coming up next here on the Friday Morning Roundtable on the Kyle Horner Show on AM 800.
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0: 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That's early childhood education and pre-health programs starting in the fall. 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Widespread smoke throughout the day today into tomorrow morning. Today, though, the high is 29, the humidex 34 or 93. That UV index 10 or very high, even with the smoke out there. Smoke continues tonight with a low of 22, 72. Tomorrow morning, it continues, mainly cloudy, but yeah, the smoke will last early in the morning to early into the afternoon. Then there's a 60% chance of showers in the afternoon. That will help. There's also a risk of a thunderstorm. It's going to be warm again. Wind will be out of the southwest at 20 kilometers an hour, gusting up to 40 tomorrow morning, but a high of 30. Temperatures will fall in the afternoon to about 26. The humidex is 40 or 104. Cloudy tomorrow night with a 30% chance of showers. Low 15, 59. And on Sunday, the sun returns. Cannot wait. It's a sunny and a high of 26. That's 79. Hazy in 23 right now. It feels like 28. And that is 82.
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0: Good morning and welcome back to the Friday Morning Roundtable here on the Kyle Horner Show. Great guests today, the counselor for Ward 4, Mark McKenzie, partner at Diamond & Diamond Lawyers, Stephen Wilder, and Luciano Rosas Ciesa, my favorite name in the world, executive director at the Bulimia Anorexia Nervosa Association, that is BANA. Let's go into a very interesting topic. We spent the whole hour on it. I think it was Tuesday when this was coming. It was Tuesday, yes. Could AI data centers be coming to Essex County? Kingsville Deputy Mayor wants municipalities to be ready before any proposals land on the council table. We had her on, Kimberly DeYoung. She brought a notice of motion to County Council on Wednesday asking County Administration to review existing land use policies related to data centers and work with local municipalities to develop a planning framework. Now, the vote on the motion will take place on August 5th. Your thoughts when it comes to a data center? I went off a little bit on Tuesday saying I don't want these anywhere near me. First of all, there's proof that it affects breathing, space for people with asthma, different things like that. Water consumption, and we already know when it comes to the provincial government, they've allowed water consumption when it comes to the Maroon family and the cement company over there. So who knows when it comes to that? Obviously, the grid and everything going on with there. There's just a lot of questions, and hopefully we do get some answers to that, and I guess in the upcoming months, in the upcoming year, as these data centers will be, you know, making headlines, just not today. But I don't want anything to do with it. Luciano, let's start off with you on this one and your thoughts.
1: Yeah, sure. So certainly resource heavy. I think when you look at electricity, the water consumption and environmental consequences, I think are up for consideration. I think policies are great. I think doing a scan and getting ahead of it is probably the best way to sort of tackle this. I know in Hamilton, I believe there was...
0: That's where it came from. Yeah, there's a lot of controversy and they just weren't prepared for that.
1: Exactly. So yeah. I think the preparation is key in terms of making those decisions. And I think if you're not prepared, you end up making bad decisions, right? And certainly committing to things that you don't know what the consequence is. So certainly resource heavy, and I'm not sure how people feel about that.
0: It was a mix, I would say. Again, we spent an hour on it just because there was so much feedback. The phone lines were full. So it was a mix on Tuesday. I was surprised with how many people were actually in favor of it. Again, just a small sample when it comes to, you know, our phone lines and texting lines. But there is definitely more pushback towards me and saying, I don't want anything to do with it, than I thought there would be, and which is great. It made for a great conversation. We'll see what happens there. Mark, your thoughts?
2: So I wonder if that's because so many people are using AI. It's like
0: that part. And I think the job, and I think too, the creation of jobs, which again, when you look deeper,
2: it's
0: we just had that
2: lot,
0: discussion. There's
2: though.
0: A lot of
2: it's,
0: AI
2: yeah,
0: to this.
2: It's not a lot of jobs, yeah. and yet these warehouses to house these computers, they're massive. Like they're like the size of like the battery plant, right? So they're huge. Cooling these servers requires millions of gallons of water, gigawatts of electricity, which of course, you know, we have an electricity shortage already down in our region, right?
0: That's
2: because
0: it.
2: Of all the manufacturing and our, you know, trying to hit our housing targets, and the greenhouse sector, of course, is big. They're a huge, they consume a lot of energy. And I think Kingsville's absolutely right, though, to push for this framework. Amherstburg, I think, also looking.
0: They're at, looking at it.
2: At interim control bylaws. And I think Windsor can't afford to sit on its hands. We need to do something as well.
0: Mm.
2: We need to start, adopting a clear municipal policy now. Just before an application lands on our desk, right? Like, we got to be ahead of it. We can't be reactive. We need to be proactive on this.
0: Yeah.
2: And
0: yeah.
2: Anything I've heard from residents, they're saying, no, we're against this.
0: Right? Yeah, you really, eh?
2: It's similar to, like, people don't want a cell phone tower near their house either.
0: Well, yeah, go figure.
2: Right? So there was one in my ward. It never went public. I don't even know. Maybe I shouldn't talk about it, but I will.
0: no, please do.
2: They wanted to put it in a park. A cell phone tower in one of my parks in a natural, like in a naturalized park where there's invasive, there's rare species at risk there, and there's hawks and owls and snakes and sometimes deer there, and they wanted to plant this cell phone tower right in the middle of this naturalized area, and I was like, heck no, you're not doing this.
0: How did that die off?
2: I
0: you put your foot down, did you?
2: I put my foot down.
0: Good
2: on
0: for
2: that
0: you. All right.
2: before it even came to the public, I was like, absolutely not.
0: Nice.
2: I will have these chambers filled with every South Walkerville resident and every nature lover in this city, and I said, this is the hill I'm going to die on. I'm willing to die on this one. And so I was able to at least stop.
0: It's a good hill
2: that,
0: to die on. Yeah, I'm okay with
2: you're
0: that.
2: Damn right it
0: yeah,
2: is.
0: Yeah, you can die on that hill. Stephen, wrap us up on this one.
3: I mean, they have to get ahead of it, because ultimately, if you don't have it in your official plan, if you don't try and regulate it through interim and use control bylaws, ultimately it's going to end up on your desk and you have no way of denying it. And I mean, I'll think of a very small example in my time on Lakeshore. There was a development that came in and they used artificial turf as the grass instead of actual grass. And I said, well, from a drainage standpoint, because we had a drainage issue, that's not conducive to good drainage. You're losing, you're creating more hard surface. Well, we don't have anything in our bylaw to prevent it. And so now these things have proliferated. There's no way to reverse course. So you got to get ahead of this. You've got to outlaw them if that's what you're going to do. You've got to, you can't outlaw that you're trouble for doing that. You got to regulate them.
2: Yeah.
3: And ultimately there's a way to regulate them so heavily that it is just not appealing to anyone to even bother starting the conversation. That's the way to go.
2: Yep.
3: Right. Yep. Don't even consider it for this area. And I know we're a target because of the Great Lakes and all the water and that.
4: Yeah. That's it.
3: What are we going to drink? Right? You've destroyed everything else. Like, let us at least have our water as much as we still have of it anyways.
0: Mm-hmm. Well, that's it. And listen, a lot of studies need to be done, no doubt about that. But when you're looking at other communities, let's say throughout North America that have data centers in the area, there's a lot of questions when it comes to their water and like the color of the water and the lack of water and different things like that, right? There's just so many questions up in the air.
3: Long-term impacts. We just don't know. Right? And it's a new technology. It's a new thing. Like, what, we want to find out 20 years, 30 years from now? Oh, shoot, we should not have done that?
0: Yeah,
3: I mean, the stuff we know today that we laugh about from 50 years ago, like, how did they ever think that?
0: Mm-hmm.
3: That's what our kids, and if we survive that long, I guess, with AI coming. I mean, Cyberdyne's coming any time now, right?
0: Yeah. Important conversations. Really do appreciate all three of you having these conversations with us, and we will see what happens, but especially when it comes to AI data centers. Lots of questions up there. We need to be prepared. We need to be ready for that. Luciana, Mark, and Stephen, thank you so much. Really do appreciate it.
2: Thank you.
1: All right. Thank you so much.
3: Kyle, if I may, for one second, I'm sorry.
0: I know you have a big announcement. I apologize.
3: I just want to give a shout out to my parents, Gerald and Judy Wilder. They're celebrating their 50th wedding anniversary today. Such a rare feat anymore. So congratulations to them. If you happen to see them, please give them a happy anniversary.
0: They got any plans or what? I know there's smoke out there, but what about this weekend? Anything?
3: Fortunately, we did the party last weekend. Right had a great on. Party with our family, and, right and their on. Wedding party was there, which was great. But yeah, happy anniversary to mom and dad today.
0: 50 years together.
1: Congratulations.
0: It's just unbelievable. Yeah, just a dream, right? Don't think I'll be seeing that, but congratulations to
2: Don't
0: them.
2: Say that.
0: I just hope to make it to 50 right now, Mark. I just hope to make it to 50. To all three of you, thank you very much. Important discussions coming up next here on the Kyle Horner Show. We will be talking with QP Local 2974 when it comes to contract talks with EMS and a random ambulance at the groundbreaking of the hospital yesterday. That is making headlines. Also, when it comes to the wildfires out there, what are we doing when it comes to spending? Are we spending the right way? We're spending a ton of money, but is it being spent the right way? We'll discuss a little bit of that coming up next here on the Kyle Horner Show on AM 800.
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9: 23 degrees in Windsor Essex. Widespread smoke persisting today with a high of 29, 84 Fahrenheit. I'm Paul McDonald, AM 800 News. Coming up, downtown Windsor Farmers Market cancelled and marking a century of the Royal Canadian Legion. But first, Canada's weather agency says any relief Ontarians get from wildfire smoke today is expected to be brief, with poor air quality expected to return. The haze that has lingered across the province in recent days is coming from 136 reported blazes in the north. Environment Canada says smoky conditions will return tonight in all regions and persist through the weekend. The Ontario government and the Assembly of First Nations have called on Ottawa to provide immediate support, while other provinces such as Alberta have deployed firefighters and water bombers to help. The downtown Windsor Farmers Market has been canceled for tomorrow.
4: That's the thing with these types of things. You've got to do what's best for, you know, the public, and health comes first and safety comes first.
9: Ward 3 Councillor Ronaldo Agostino says the market will return next Saturday. It's held on Saturday from 9 until 2 on Palliser Street between Wyandotte and Park. Open air weekends in Amherstburg have been cancelled for this weekend due to the smoky conditions. The town's manager of economic development and tourism, Jen Ibrahim, says businesses will still be open.
10: Our businesses rely on its residents, of course, to support them, but also their visitors. And even though a lot of them do come out and present on the streets for open air, it's business as usual for them.
9: Ibrahim says the town has only ever canceled open air in the past due to excessive rain. She's hoping for a return next weekend. AMA Hedberg News Time is 11:02. Widespread smoke today, a high of 29. A check of the markets this hour. TSX down 94 points. The Dow is off 76 points, while the NASDAQ is down 338 points. Gold is up $11 in trading this hour at $4,003 U.S. an ounce. Oil is up more than $2 at $80.69 U.S. a barrel. Our dollar trading higher at 71.38 cents U.S. What's the price tag for the fancy family hospital? In 2014, it was estimated at $2 billion. But at Thursday's official groundbreaking, Ontario Premier Doug Ford says there is no exact cost yet, but it will be in the multi-billions of dollars. Kristen Kennedy is the president and chief executive officer of Windsor Regional Hospital.
11: We're hopeful that come fall, in partnership with Infrastructure Ontario, we'll be able to disclose a more accurate number. At this point, we're not allowed to share it just because we don't want to impede the process of tender right now and some of the contracting that we have to do. There's a specific model we're working in that's a little unique.
9: Both the city and the county have committed $100 million each to the project. Mayor Drew Dilkins and Warden Hilda McDonald say it's unclear right now if more money will be needed. Phase one of the project includes construction of a 700-vehicle parking garage, an education and administration building, and site infrastructure. And once a standard in every town across Canada, the Royal Canadian Legion has seen its numbers dwindle over the years. But the Venerable Institute says it is ready to celebrate both its 100th anniversary and what it calls a surge in new memberships. There is a commemorative ceremony scheduled for today at the National War Memorial in Ottawa, and Canada Post is set to roll out a new stamp this afternoon. This year, the Legion has been offering free memberships to anyone who wishes to join, adding 100,000 new members so far. News you can use, sign up for AM800's breaking news email alerts at AM800CKLW.com. 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
9: Now the forecast from the AM 800 Weather Center. An orange air quality warning remains in effect for today. Widespread smoke with a high of 29. For tonight, widespread smoke continuing with a low of 22. Cloudy with showers developing tomorrow afternoon. Risk of a thunderstorm, a high of 30, a humidex reaching 40. We're currently at 23 Celsius, that's 73 Fahrenheit. 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
0: That's right. Good afternoon. I guess it's still morning. Good morning, everybody. This is the Kyle Horner Show here on a Friday. I am so ready for the weekend. It's been a busy week, and hopefully you're staying safe. Hopefully you're staying healthy out there. I thought the roads were a little bit busier today than they were yesterday, at least when I was coming into work. But yeah, just stay safe and whatever you got to do to make sure you're healthy, whether that's staying indoors, wearing a mask, whatever you got to do. Let's make sure we do that, come together as a community, and hopefully 24 hours from now, or just a little over 24 hours from now, the wildfire smoke will be away. And might be a little bit of rain for that, but at least that wildfire smoke and some of that will be gone. I will say, like yesterday, I felt like it was in my eyes. Obviously, I struggle with my lungs and my throat and different things like that, but just I felt like there was a burning. I just felt like I had a headache all day yesterday too, right? It was hard to escape it, and I just stayed indoors, let the dogs out a couple times, but other than that, we stayed indoors, canceled all of the plans. We had a birthday party planned last night, and pool party and Antonino's and everything like that. I didn't even get Antonino's last night, but I saw a couple places were actually closed. Sarducci's I saw closed up too. I just respect business owners and employers that sent their workers home yesterday. It was a smart move. You didn't need to be out there. You don't need to be chancing it. And congratulations to everybody, especially some of the companies that were giving away the N95 masks for free, just dropping them off at different companies around town to make sure everybody in this community was safe. Props to all of you. I will say this, speaking about tomorrow, just a heads up that the farmers market tomorrow morning is closed, and the dog days of summer, which I was supposed to MC tomorrow at the Pleasure Parking Garage, tied in with the Windsor Farmers Market, that is all, it's not happening tomorrow. It's all postponed, and hopefully we'll have an update with you on that. And in a little while on the show, but we'll just see how much time I got. I only got a couple hours here. So let's get right into it. As yesterday was, it was supposed to be a day of celebration when it comes to the groundbreaking of the hospital for Windsor Essex, the fancy family hospital. But the event that has sparked controversy because of an ambulance that was reportedly pulled from service to take part in this. Now, at the same time, contract negotiations continue between Windsor Regional Hospital and QP Local 2974, with strike action remaining, it is a possibility if a deal cannot be reached. Joining us now to talk about that is James Ivanovich. He is the president of QP Local 2974. James, thank you for making time for us. We really do appreciate it.
25: Hey there. Thanks for inviting me.
0: Let's start with yesterday, the issue that generated a lot of discussion. What concerns does QP have with that ambulance being pulled from service for the Fancy Family Hospital yesterday? Just talk about that.
25: So this was a part of our regular allotment of ambulances. It wasn't an upstaff. It wasn't an add-on for that event specifically. And really, it just highlights the problems that we're facing. And just to correct one thing that you said in the introduction there, We're negotiating with the County of Essex. I believe you said Windsor Regional Hospital.
0: Sorry, yes.
25: So the County Council, our elected representatives across the county, have so far refused to even give us the market rate in a contract as being seen across the province. But more importantly, what we're asking for is non-monetary language protecting the future of emergency response in Essex-Windsor. They're not even willing to come to the table and give us basic protective language purely for political reasons. And what we saw yesterday was they pulled an ambulance that is meant for protecting this community on a day where we had, you know, significantly bad air quality, where those who are most at risk face a greater chance of needing help, those with respiratory illnesses. We pulled an ambulance from service to go to an event and, I quote, to provide exclusive coverage for those who are at the event, our elected representatives who are overseeing a crumbling ambulance service. Just the stark contrast of what that represents is why paramedics are so disenfranchised and disappointed this morning.
0: Is it standard procedure to have an ambulance at an event like this? Is your main concern just because of what was going on yesterday with all of the wildfire smoke? And who knows, you know, there could be emergencies all across town with people needing ambulance.
25: The concerns are all-encompassing, so it represents everything, the air quality issue. We have daily downstaffing of ambulances. Those are ambulances that are taken off the road because we don't have enough paramedics to fill them. So the allotment of ambulances are based on a number of things: call volume, population size. They factor all those things in to determine how many ambulances your local area needs for safe, reliable emergency response. We have ambulances taken off the road every single day as of late because we don't have enough paramedics. We're not able to recruit and retain paramedics as fast as we're losing them. We had two paramedics resign yesterday, now for personal reasons, but it still highlights the problem. So we're having frequent code blacks. The County of Essex has not met their targeted response times for EMS in a decade. And those overseeing this teetering service who are refusing to give fair market value as seen across the province specifically pull an ambulance on the worst air quality day that we've seen, in to my knowledge, to provide exclusive medical coverage for themselves.
0: How long was it unavailable for? And was there a backup? Like, do you know if an emergency, if the ambulance needed to be used, could have been used? Or was that kind of just, it was out of order until the announcement, I guess, was done?
25: So they were instructed that they were out of service entirely for the duration of that event. And I believe it went for maybe about 2 hours.
0: Yeah.
25: Reported directly from the crew that was on scene, the entire time that they were there, the radio airway was going nonstop with calls that were going out. And the second that they cleared from that event, they were given a high priority call, meaning that there were calls constantly going out. And while all the circumstances that went into how dangerous yesterday was for the community, for those who are most in need, an ambulance was committed to the elected representatives who are overseeing this ambulance service as it crumbles into the ground.
0: Okay, let's focus on contract talks here. Where do negotiations currently stand between the QP and the county? Help us out with that.
25: So we previously we've been negotiating for months from the beginning of the year. Talks broke down. We went through a provincial appointed conciliator. We've since moved forward and had to go through the labor board to determine what a potential strike or lockout looks like. That's now concluded, and it's been determined that we'll see an overall service reduction of about 20% if we make it to a strike. Now, again, talks have currently broken down. As far as we know, the County of Essex has not provided any new parameters to come to a deal. Again, even to keep pace with the current market rate being seen across the province for EMS services. So as of right now, we're moving forward towards that legal process where there might be a potential strike. And the one thing that's not being considered is, as I highlighted earlier, we're seeing daily downstaffing of ambulances, anywhere from 10 to 15%. So even though the Labor Board has ruled that it'll be an approximate 20% of overall reduction. We're far more likely to see upwards of 35 to 40% should that threshold be reached where we enter into a strike.
0: Does something like yesterday play any factor into, I'm not going to say negotiations, but just, I guess, the thoughts maybe of, you know, of some of the people, I guess, in your union when it comes to a strike position?
25: Right now, we're simply trying to press forward beyond what took place yesterday. The disappointment doesn't begin to actually describe the feelings of my paramedics right now. But what took place yesterday is, as unfortunate as it was, we're trying to press forward. We're still hopeful that a deal can be reached. However, the County of Essex and our elected representatives are giving zero indication that they have any interest at all in actually getting a fair deal that will stabilize emergency response in Essex County.
0: Is it fair to say this is the closest we've ever come to a strike when it comes to QP2974? Is this the closest we've ever been?
25: This is the closest that we've ever been to entering into a strike where there'll be a reduction of service. So, you know, to some extent, formality in past negotiations, we've entered into strikes, but there wasn't any reduction. It was somewhat, for appearance sake, so you can make it to interest arbitration. The problem is interest arbitration has failed to address the systemic issues in EMS for the last 25 years. So we're no longer interested in making it to interest arbitration because the problems are too deeply rooted and they need to be addressed. But our political leaders are far too comfortable with how things have gone on for 25 years. However, that has led us to the position that we're now in. So we're doing everything we can to simply make the public as aware as possible and to hold our elected representatives and those appointed with the County of Essex accountable for their own decisions.
0: Are there a couple items that stick out more? If they were able to, let's say, resolve or talk through a couple items, would that help? And can you mention a couple items that are really sticking out, that are really causing disruptions in these talks?
25: The two primary issues, as with any labor issue, is always compensation. But in our case, it's not even really about that. As I said, the market across the province for EMS has been made crystal clear. It's fairly set. So we're simply asking to keep pace with that. I think that that's simply a no-brainer. That shouldn't be controversial in the slightest bit. The other issue is a non-monetary wording meant to stabilize and secure the future of EMS locally. And the only reason why they're not willing to agree to that is purely political, from their own mouths.
0: When it comes to compensation, how far away is the two parties? Like, are we talking thousands of dollars here? Is there a way to kind of come together here, or are you guys just far apart?
25: We shouldn't be far apart, but we simply, the union's perspective is we simply can't go below a certain point because we have to at least maintain pace with the province. If we can't maintain pace, then all of those issues that we're currently seeing and have been building towards over the last 25 years will continue to get worse. If we were to accept the employer's offer today, every issue that has led to a fracturing EMS would just continue to perpetuate, and it would lead to the destruction of EMS, as far as I'm concerned.

0: as aware as possible, and to hold those elected and appointed leaders accountable for their own actions that have led to the problems in the first place. So my message to everybody is, stay informed, be aware, but thank you for the outpouring and unanimous support, both online, on social media, but also on scene. When paramedics are going to people, respond to 911 calls, in these people's worst moments, they're still taking the time to say to the paramedics who are responding, hey, we heard that this is an issue. We heard this, and just so you know, we support you. So that has been unbelievable outpouring of support and a huge reassurance and uplifting to our paramedics. So we are incredibly appreciative to everybody in Essex County.
1: A last one. When it comes to enough is enough with the union here, when is that? How long is this going to play out?
0: So I'm not exactly sure. We're still hopeful. We do have a tentative date of bargaining scheduled for August 5th. However, there's very few council sessions left prior to elections, so there's very limited opportunity for this council to finally step up and act. So we're going to hold out hope that August 5th might bring a potential deal and prevent a strike. And if not, then we're going to have to move forward to do whatever we can to fix these deeply rooted systemic issues.
1: Very interesting. James, thank you so much for taking the time. Really do appreciate it.
0: Absolutely. Thanks again for having me.
1: There you go, James Ivanovich, president of QP Local 2974. We have reached out to the county, and we got this back. So this is the message back to, I guess, us, to the residents, when it comes to that ambulance being used yesterday for the announcement at the Fancy Family Hospital. The county is saying this: Essex Windsor EMS routinely assigns ambulance coverage to special events where large numbers of people are expected to gather or where a risk assessment identifies an elevated potential for medical emergencies. This is standard operation practice used throughout the year for a wide variety of public events. Consistent with that practice, an ambulance was assigned to the hospital groundbreaking ceremony. The event was originally scheduled to be held outdoors during an orange air quality warning related to the wildfire smoke. Although the ceremony was ultimately moved indoors, the ambulance assignment remained in place based on the operational plan for the event. An ambulance assigned to event coverage remains available to respond to emergency calls if operationally required. Ambulance availability is continuously monitored by the district chief, who can immediately redeploy resources based on system demand. At no time did this assignment compromise Essex Windsor EMS ability to respond to emergency calls, and the ambulance was not required to be redeployed during that event. So that is from the County of Essex. Obviously, QP Local 2974 has a different thoughts on that. They said, you know what, it is just, I would say it didn't need to be there from their circumstance. And of course, those talks when it comes to labor negotiations, it's not going well. I think yesterday was the first time where I was like, they could actually strike. And that's why I wanted to pose some of those questions to James. I asked him just straight up, is it fair to say this is the closest we've ever come to some sort of labor disruption? And, you know, he pretty much said yes. And that's where my concerns are. For sure, I would have told you, yes, this is the closest they've ever come to a strike. And now I'm starting to actually believe that some sort of disruption might actually happen. We will have to see how this plays out. It is our AM 800 News Poll question, AM800CKW.com. Are you concerned about the ongoing labor disputes at Essex Windsor EMS and the looming potential strike by paramedics? Right now, very overwhelmingly, actually, it's gone up a little bit since I checked on it about an hour ago. 81% of you say yes. We'd love your thoughts on this. 519-792-2559. Lots of texts coming in on this. We'll get to it next here on The Kyle Horner Show on AM 800.
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1: 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Widespread smoke is the story for today and tomorrow. High of 49 today, the humidex 34 or 72. Low tonight is 20. High today is 29, the humidex 34, that's 93.

0: Tonight, the low is 22. That is 72. Mainly cloudy for most of the day tomorrow. We still will have that widespread smoke throughout the morning and early in the afternoon. We will have showers in the afternoon. Seems like a 60% chance of showers. It's a high of 33. The temperature will fall in the afternoon to about 26. The humidex is 40. That's 104. Cloudy tomorrow night with a 30% chance of showers. Low 15, 59. And sunny for Sunday with a high 26 or 79. Right now it's hazy and 23. It still feels like 28. That is 82.
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10: 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An information update with Kathy McMahon.
11: I expect to see a lot of movement on the site of the new Fantasy Family Hospital. After an official groundbreaking ceremony yesterday, officials say there will be 4 weeks of mobilization. Fencing will go up and excavation will follow with the start of building foundations and below-grade plumbing. Phase one of the multi-billion-dollar project will take 3 years to complete. A new temporary home for the central branch of the Windsor Public Library. It'll move out of the Paul Martin building in September and move into 400 City Hall Square on an interim basis. Wildfire smoke that's blanketing Windsor Essex should move out of the region by tomorrow. The Humane Society is advising pet owners of the dangers of the toxic air and says dogs should not be walked and to do indoor enrichment to tire them out. Executive Director Lynette Bain says outdoor cats should also be brought inside if possible. Details on these and other stories coming up at noon. The forecast next.
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11: The forecast from the AM 800 Weather Center. An orange air quality warning is in effect. Widespread smoke today with a high 29. Still smoky tonight, the low 22. In Windsor right now, we're at 25. The Humidex 31 or 88. I'm Kathy McMahon, AM 800 News.
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0: Well, good morning and welcome back to the Kyle Hunter Show. Kyle Hunter with you. If you are trying to text in or really do anything with our phone lines or anything like that, it doesn't seem like it's working. I don't know if it's the smoke or something like that. I did see when it comes to the texting lines when we were talking about the labor dispute between the county and QP Local 2974. And sorry about that intro there where I said Windsor Regional Hospital. I guess I just have the hospital on my mind, but obviously it is the county. I apologize for that. But they seem to be far apart when it comes to negotiations and finding a resolution when it comes to this. I would say for the most part, when it came to the texting lines, before I lost my texting lines, a lot of you thought that the ambulance being at the announcement yesterday was a good cause. Because of the air, in case something needed to be done, there was a lot of people there. The need for an ambulance was probably there just in case something happens. I will say, though, with a lot of that said, a lot of you are saying that they deserve to be paid. They deserve to be paid what they should be getting throughout the province and kind of upped with that, right? And kind of like what we've been talking about with the councillors and some of the raises that maybe they deserve because of what's happening throughout the provinces with other councillors. Same thing here with other EMS, right? So it will be very interesting to see what happens. August 5th is the big date right there. And I said it before the break. I feel like this is it definitely is the closest they've ever come to some sort of strike. And I don't know. I just feel like it might actually happen. We will have to see. We are moving on, though. Let's go out to the county and let's go out to Kingsville, where Kingsville District High School, they finally have started to knock it down. Really sad because those are my old stomping grounds. Let's bring in Kingsville Mayor Dennis Rogers to have that discussion. Dennis, thank you for coming on. I really do appreciate it.
1: Yeah, anytime, pal. How are you, man?
0: I'm doing very well. Thank you for coming on. And just take us through this. What's happening out there? It seems like the high school is finally coming down.
1: Yeah, it is. Bit of a melancholy feeling there for our community. And I mean, that site has been, home for KDHS. I think the first school existed in 1921. So a little bit of history for you, buddy. High school burned down in Essex, and then they built a school there in 1921. And then, current building that's there now was erected in 1951. So again, got over 70 years of people to walk through those halls. So it's, definitely, like I said, a little melancholy, a little sad to see it go. But, to me is, the fact that, they are demoing it and they are taking it down, they realize the impact that it would have if it sat there empty. So to me, that is definitely a good sign.
0: Do you know how long it's going to take to get knocked down?
1: It's a good sign.
0: Yeah, do you know how long it's going to take? Like to actually knock it down? And I know there's some questions about the murals as well. Can you help us out with any of that?
1: Yeah, I don't know how long it's going to take. I do know, that multiple people, and that's one thing that we looked at, we put an expression of interest to, to purchase the schools, just knowing how important that spot is. And I know multiple people have looked at the murals and said how difficult it would be for removal. So, but again, at the end of the day, we don't own it. We can put in requests, but, at the end of the day, the owner, it's their property, and mm-hmm. they can do what they want on it, right?
0: Do you have any idea on what's going to be happening there, the progress when it comes to that property? Tell us a little bit there.
1: No, there's no proposals in, no proposals in yet. I know our hopes, I believe it's zoned for commercial residential. So obviously, increasing the commercial footprint would be great. It also could be all residential. But those are kind of the two options there. So again, no proposal in yet, but again, to me, good steps. As someone that came in, they purchased the property, they're investing in demoing it right away. So I think that tells you something that they want to invest in our community.
0: That area too has just really changed. Obviously, since I've been there I'd say it's been 23 years now, but it's really built up, right? Very different, no doubt about that. But different communities there. You got some condos and different things like that. It is a beautiful little area.
1: Hey man, we are so fortunate for the community that we have. We got a lot of strengths, and got high you know, high quality of life. And, you know, we're a Sun Parlor of Canada. You know, we're on the waterfront. We got great entrepreneurs. Like, you know, we got really strong. We got a strong, large business here for jobs. Like, it's just, you know, we check a lot of boxes. And, you know, we're fortunate people want to continue to move to our community. So whether you're growing up in here and staying here, whether, you know, you lived here your whole life, or whether you live somewhere else, retired, and want to move in. So we got a kind of a good mix of everybody. So our goal is to continue to build on the strengths. And, you know, we're having conversations with every developer, anybody, proposals, you know, that are coming in and say, hey, these are things we're hoping for. This is, you know, kind of how the community looks. So definitely those conversations are being had because, you know, we want to continue to move forward and, like I said, build on the strength of our town.
0: What about the murals, though? What's happening with that?
1: You know, as of now, I think everything's getting knocked down. So, again, what I've heard from people that have looked at it, seeing how difficult it would be for removal, you know, that's kind of what I've heard. So, you know, we passed, you know, put in requests, you know, to the owner. And, you know, but again, at the end of the day, it's, you know, it's their property. And, you know, they can move forward how they want to move forward.
0: Interesting.
1: So, you know, we would love to save them. But, you know, if you're taking something off and it falls apart, like, you know, that's kind of what I heard. So,
0: yeah. Man, my texting lines are back, and people are telling me just to dig a little bit harder on that. That's as far as I'm going to go when it comes to that with Dennis. Last one, though, I do have people asking about Migration Hall, too. Any movement there? Is that being, I guess, just tell us a little bit about that.
1: Yeah, that part, you know, again, a proposal hasn't come in yet. You know, I'm not sure what they're going to do, you know, for the use or not. So I guess you kind of got to wait and see. I'm sure people are going to be mad at that answer, too. But at the end of the day is, you know, it's the person that owns the property, right? So
0: yeah.
1: They're, you know, they're, we tried, you know, we thought Migration Hall would have been, you know, a great, you know, value to this community with gym space and recreation space and, you know, arts and culture space. That was part of the reason this council, you know, put in an expression of interest. Unfortunately, we weren't successful with that.
0: Yeah.
1: So, you know, if it stays, great. If it goes, you know, I think it'll be a loss for sure.
0: Yeah, it's such a beautiful complex. Okay, Dennis, appreciate it. Thanks a lot for the help on that one.
1: Yep, anytime. Have a great
0: day.
1: There
0: you go. The Kingsville Mayor, Dennis Rogers, as the demolition of the old high school, Kingsville District High School, has begun. I'm sure that hurts for a lot of you that that went through that high school like me into Migration Hall, too. That's a tough one. We used to do gym class. Like, it was really nice and fancy when we do gym class over there at Migration Hall. A lot of our volleyball games when it came to the high school were over there. And, you know, it was pretty fancy. It was very nice. I will say this. One last thing. I know we're busy. We want to make sure we touch base with the downtown farmers market. And Mark McKenzie is still here when it comes to a change with the central library. But I do want to say this. I got to give an apology to Jordan Beatty, who actually is now in our armed forces. Guy's amazing. One of the smartest people I've ever met in my life. And I wasn't great at music. I wasn't great at reading music. And they would just put me on percussion. And Jordan had a trombone, I think. I think it was a trombone. It might have been a trumpet. I'm almost positive. Either way, he had some sort of solo when it came to whatever instrument he was playing. And I got lost in the music, and he's doing his solo, and all of a sudden, I was doing like the wind charms, and I played the wind charms at the wrong time, and it was completely embarrassing. My parents were there, and I think they just hid. I don't know why they actually showed up to a concert where I was playing percussion or the bass drum, but either way, Jordan Beatty was a good guy, good friend, and does a lot for this country now on a national basis with the Canadian Armed Forces, and completely ruined his solo way back in the day at Migration Hall. So, Jordan, I know you're back in town every once in a while. If you're listening during the summer break, I apologize. That one was on me. We'll take the break and come back. We'll talk about the city coming up next here on the Kyle Horner Show on AM 800. A lot of texters very disappointed when it comes to Migration Hall. Yeah, we will see. We'll keep digging. We'll try to get more answers for you. 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That's G-R-O-E-N. 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When it comes to the forecast, of course, widespread smoke. It's a high of 29. The humidex 34. UV index 10. or very high. 34, by the way, is 93. Widespread smoke tonight with a low of 22 or a 72. Saturday, mainly cloudy throughout the day. We still have smoke in the morning, early afternoon, then a 60% chance of showers and a risk of a thunderstorm. That will help with the haze out there. A high of 30, the temperature falling to 26 in the afternoon, but the humidity is 40 or 104. Cloudy tomorrow night with a 30% chance of showers, low 15, 59. And on Sunday, it's sunny and a high of 26. That is 79. Right now, we still haven't moved. It's hazy in 23. Feels like 28. That is 82.
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0: Well, good morning and welcome back to the Kyle Horner Show. Kyle Horner with you. I know YouTube got knocked out as well. I don't know what's happened. It's been a busy couple of weeks for me, and everything's kind of falling apart here when it comes to my... I think the text lines are back, but I think we're off on YouTube. So for everybody watching, I apologize. Flip on the radio. Let's do it old school. And you can listen to us at 800 on your AM dial. How about that? I'm keeping a guess that we had for a roundtable because the central branch of the Windsor Public Library will be in a new temporary home by September. The library board has approved the interim move to 400 City Hall Square. Now, the current branch is located within the Paul Martin building in downtown Windsor. However, staff and patrons of the library have been expressing concerns due to ongoing construction with the building of that boutique hotel. Is that it close to, Mark? I want to ask you about that. Mark McKenzie, chair of the Windsor Public Library Board, and, of course, Ward 4 City Councilor, joins us on this one. Mark, thank you for coming back. I appreciate you having left.
1: Welcome.
0: So
1: I get talking to people, and I'm like, well, I'm already here. So,
0: but I this was just kind of breaking. We just published this just a little while ago. So tell us about the move here.
1: Yeah, so the Windsor Public Library Board and then City Council ended up ratifying it as well. We're going to end up moving the central branch of the Windsor Public Library into another temporary home at 400 City Hall Square. So that's the building right behind City Hall.
0: Yep.
1: It's the building where you'd go and get, you know, Service Canada's in there and, you know, some of the social services stuff's in there.
0: I guess you're at the fountain, it's to the left, correct?
1: It's to the east.
0: Yeah, okay,
1: the east
0: let's
1: building.
0: Put it that
1: way. The one that was actually put up before the City Hall building, right? And so we decided, look, there's a lot of construction going on at the Paul Martin building. The Myers family purchased it a few years back. They want to put in a nice, beautiful hotel there. The library has been in that building, but there's been a lot of construction happening there, right? And earlier this year, we ended up moving out administration. We moved them into the former Motor City Credit Union building right next to City Hall. And so we said, you know what? There's been a lot of health and safety concerns in there. It hasn't been the ideal spot, and it was only supposed to be a temporary spot. And unfortunately, they've been in there a lot longer than anybody, I think, ever planned. And I was hoping, you know, this term that we'd be able to find a permanent home. Unfortunately, we're still not there. But I said, you know what? We have the space open at 400 City Hall. Maybe we need to start looking at that.
0: Mm-hmm.
1: That way we can get out of the way of the Myers, and that way we can make it a safer space for our patrons and for our Windsor Public Library staff.
0: Does the community seem okay with this? Residents okay with this move right now?
1: Well, again, it's just kind of breaking, so I guess we'll find out. But, you know, we did, I guess, our CEO of the Windsor Public Library, Jen Knights, who's been amazing in that position, she had a discussion with staff and the union yesterday, and she said it was a pretty positive discussion. I know it is a bit of a smaller footprint at this location, but it doesn't mean that there's going to be a reduction in service quality. I mean, the space is going to feature an intentionally curated high-demand collection, you know, and it's going to have a nice space where we can do programming. Right now, the programming space at the Paul Martin building, it's not ideal. You actually have to go up a few steps, so it's not accessible to, mm-hmm. to all, and there's going to be a private area for staff to be able to do their work and have their lunch, you know, and then security is the big thing as well. We've had a lot of security concerns at the current Paul Martin branch there. So we're spending about $80,000 a year just on security costs. We're now actually going to be saving that because there's already security at the 400 City Hall Square building, right? So that's actually going to be a cost savings.
0: Fully accessible as well, right? I want to make sure we get that out there.
1: Fully accessible. It's a beautiful space. I was like, okay, it's a bit smaller than the current space. So I was hesitant to even look at it. And then once I looked at the building, I went in there and looked at the space and I said, this looks like it was already a library before. It's literally set up for a library. The desk is there. We're going to have all the computers there. It's going to be a great space. I know the footprint's a little bit smaller, but I think once people see it, they're going to say, wow, this is actually a beautiful space for this.
0: Now, library. I know you had a lease, I think, when it comes to the Paul Martin building up until like 2028, right?
1: We had options. We had options of renewing it.
0: Any penalties there?
1: No, and that was the first thing that I said and that the board agreed on. We said, we don't want any penalties. So let's make sure we can get out of this free and clear. The Myers family actually mentioned it to us first and said, hey, you know, if you guys wanted to move out early, we wouldn't object to that, and we'd let you out of this lease. And so, yeah, it was a mutual agreement between the City of Windsor, the Windsor Public Library, and the Myers family. And no penalties or anything. And again, I wanted to make sure that we weren't going to be on the hook for anything there.
0: It's important.
1: And so absolutely, yeah, it is. Yeah. And that was a major concern from everybody on the board. We said, well, oh my gosh, if we break this lease, are there going to be penalties? Are we going to have to pay anything? No, no penalties at all, which is great
0: news. How close are we to a permanent location?
1: So, full disclosure, I mean, we were hoping to be able to kind of announce all of this at once and say, okay, I know we're moving into this temporary location, but here's the permanent location site, and here's the, you know, the drawings of the new permanent location. Unfortunately, that hasn't happened yet. Look, the mayor has been pretty open about wanting that OTIP building, the Ontario Tourist Building, right next to City Hall. There are still discussions with the province on that. That's all I can say. And we're hoping to have an announcement on that within the next few months.
0: Okay.
1: And, you know, once hopefully we can announce that again, now you're just a stone throw away too, right? So you'll be able to be in the Central Library, literally, hopefully watching the new central permanent branch being built there. But obviously, you know, that is the site that's been talked about for many years now, right? It's just we're kind of waiting on the province. The province never moves quickly, mm-hmm. unfortunately, with this. But from what I understand, we're the only ones who put in a bid on it. So,
0: okay. Yeah. Did the Myers family give you an update on the boutique hotel? How's that going?
1: They said it's moving along. It's moving along quickly, and they're eager to get it open as well. So one of the things that is unique there is that when they were doing work on the third floor, they had to access it from the second floor and drill up, right? Yeah. And so that's one of the other reasons we moved our admin staff out of there. And so they said, look, the sooner you can get the actual library branch out of there as well, the sooner we can get this this hotel done. So everybody wants that thing open, right?
0: Yeah.
1: We all do. It's going to be beautiful. We've seen, you know, the retro suites in Chatham. Anyone who's been there knows how special and unique it is, right?
0: Yeah.
1: So, I can't wait to see this new hotel open in downtown Windsor.
0: Okay,
1: yeah.
0: We'll leave it there. Thank you for the update. I do appreciate it hanging in there with us.
1: Appreciate it. And it should be open, we're hoping, mid-September.
0: Yeah.
1: It'll be open at the 400 City Hall Square.
0: Right on. Thanks, Mark.
1: Awesome. Thanks.
0: There you go. Mark McKenzie, chair of the Windsor Public Library Board and the councillor for Ward 4 in the City of Windsor. And, like he was saying, the central branch, Windsor Public Library, new temporary home by September. The library board has approved the interim move to 400 City Hall Square. Again, if you're in the fountain, you're looking towards the main City Hall Square building there, I guess the main City Hall building. It's to the east, as Mark said, right to the left. It is right there. A couple things before we wrap up here. I know it's been a busy news day. No mail delivery. We want to make sure we get that out there. The staycation activities have been canceled. That's Wheels Night at City Hall Square. That remains closed. That will not be happening tonight. The free swim at Remington Park will not be happening. The farmers market tomorrow morning, that is canceled. So a heads up on that. Also, there was the Dog Days of Summer, that fashion show, the dog event over there. I was supposed to MC that event. That has all been canceled as well. The Electronic Music Festival, Sync Music Festival, which was at the Riverfront Plaza, that has been canceled. The one thing that is not canceled, though, the free swim at the WFCU Center, that is indoors, that will still take place. But the summer day camps moved indoors, the Soupy Park program canceled, and Adventure Bay and the International Aquatic Training Center, the aquatic center over there, that has all been closed for today. Just stay safe. I do want to mention too, if you're looking for something to do, first of all, if you missed the show, check out the podcast, check out YouTube. YouTube is there for most of the show for the first hour and a half. And then also go to am800ckw.com or check out our YouTube for the Straight Talk podcast with me, Kyle Horner. Stephen Adumolu joined me. Now, he is a professional soccer player. He was a professional soccer player from Windsor, made it all the way to Europe. Up, unbelievable story, really an underdog story of how, you know, he just came up playing small town soccer here in Windsor and then made it to the big leagues, professional soccer in Europe. It is a story, if you have children, that just dream big and just saying, hey, you can dream as much as you want, you can do whatever you want in life, because this is the perfect example. This guy right here, Steven, just a great guy, and tell your kids to dream big. Why? Because it's hard work can make it happen, right? So I highly recommend that podcast is coming up in a couple minutes. Actually, it'll be released at noon. It's been a busy week. Thank you for hanging in there. Chris Byrne filling in for me too. One of these days, Will hanging in there with me the last couple of days as I've been doing, I guess the last couple of weeks, doing the shift and this show. It's been fun. And we'll take a couple of days off and then we'll talk to you on Monday, all right? It is the Kyle Horner Show here on AM 800.
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14: 25 degrees in Windsor, Essex. An orange air quality warning continues. Widespread smoke today with the high 29 and the humidex 34. I'm Kathy McMahon, AM 800 News. 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Coming up, Downtown Library branch on the move and keep pets indoors. But first, construction has officially begun on the multi-billion-dollar Fancy Family Hospital in Windsor. A groundbreaking ceremony was held yesterday at the site on County Road 42 at the 9th concession. Windsor Regional Hospital Vice President of Redevelopment, Brandon Bailey, says they're working with design teams from across Canada.
15: Everyone is so generous with the information that they've experienced on their projects, their lessons learned, and every week we're taking advantage of that, meeting routinely to make sure that, you know, no one's making a mistake twice in the province and trying to make every hospital a little bit better than the last.
14: Phase one, which includes a three-story education and administrative center and 700-vehicle parking garage, will take 3 years to complete. The central branch of the Windsor Public Library will be in a new temporary home by September. It'll move into 400 City Hall Square on an interim basis. Chair Mark McKenzie says the new location is fully accessible and has 24/7 on-site security.
16: It also gives us a dedicated programming space where right now the programming space it's not accessible. So it's actually hard for some people to actually get into the current programming space. And then it has the monitored public washrooms, flexible areas for seating and studying, public technology, some youth space and quiet zones.
14: The branch is currently located within the Paul Martin building. However, staff and patrons have been expressing concerns due to ongoing construction within the building for a boutique hotel. The downtown Windsor Farmers Market has been canceled for tomorrow.
17: That's the thing with these types of things. You've got to do what's best for, you know, the public, and health comes first and safety comes first.
14: Ward 3 Councillor Ronaldo Agostino says the market will return next Saturday from 9 until 2. Night 1 of the Sync Music Festival in downtown Windsor has also been cancelled. It was expected to kick off tonight at Riverfront Festival Plaza, but will no longer be happening because of the poor air quality, but will return tomorrow. The wildfire smoke that has been smothering the Windsor-Essex area is expected to move out of the region tomorrow. The orange air quality warning issued by Environment Canada remains in effect. The Windsor-Essex County Humane Society says pet owners should keep animals inside and dogs should not be walked. Executive Director Lynette Bain says indoor enrichment can help tire a dog out.
3: Believe it or not, mental exercise tires a dog out just as much as physical exercise. You can, instead of doing walks, use indoor puzzle toys, food puzzles. You can do some training activities with them. You can hide things around the house.
14: Bain says outdoor cats should be brought inside if possible. There are 136 active fires in Northwest Ontario, 63 of them out of control. The AM 800 News poll question. Are you concerned about the ongoing labor dispute at Essex Windsor EMS and a looming potential strike by paramedics? Let us know at AM800CKLW.com. Yesterday, we asked if you'll take the new multi-use path on the Gordie Howe Bridge when it opens to pedestrians and cyclists next month. Of nearly 1,300 responses, 53% say no, not interested. 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The smoky forecast next.
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14: The forecast from the AM 800 Weather Center. An orange air quality warning continues. Smoky today, the high 29 with humidex 34. Widespread smoke tonight, the low 22. Tomorrow we could see showers and thunderstorms. Still smoky with the high 30. In Windsor right now, we're at 26, the humidex 32 or 90. I'm Kathy McMahon, AM 800 News.
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24: Hello, everyone. On this Friday, July 17th, I am Tim Power sitting in for Graham today. It's a big weekend coming up. Let's dive into the Friday Five.
11: The Friday Five.
24: You have to start first with wildfires in Ontario. Thousands of people in Northwest Ontario have been forced from their homes due to fast-moving wildfires, with many more told to be ready to leave as strong winds threaten to further the spread of more than 60 out-of-control fires. About 15 communities in Northern Ontario have started evacuations or are considering them, with many not accessible by road. Ontario has asked the federal government to have planes ready to go with less than 24 hours of notice in the event that more people need to get out. Joining us from near Thunder Bay is CTV National News correspondent Heather Wright. Heather, you are very near to where all of these fires are burning in the north. Apparently, according to the Globe and Mail and others, we're getting a bit of a reprieve today, at least from air quality issues. Does it seem like that up there?
25: Yes, definitely a reprieve in that it is raining, or at least it has been all morning. It's sort of stopped now, but it was quite a storm that rolled through Thunder Bay and the region. So, of course, that was much welcome rain for the people who live here and, of course, the many firefighters that are out trying to battle these fires. 63 roughly of which are burning out of control in this area. So air quality definitely better. There is still, you know, that tinge of smokiness in the air, but air quality is better. And of course, most importantly, this rain is keeping some of these fires probably not at bay, but at least from spreading. There is the risk of lightning strikes that come with this, you know, level of storm. But I think that the rain in general is quite welcome for the people living up here.
24: We've seen, sadly, communities destroyed. We are seeing both the Ontario government and the Assembly of First Nations pushing for immediate support. And some First Nations, Heather, are calling upon the governments to declare a state of emergency. Tell us about that.
25: Yes, we've heard from a number of First Nations communities, many of which don't have road access. So they've been telling us harrowing stories of having to flee by boat, trying to get out of their communities as they've just watched them burn to the ground. And part of the challenge we're hearing from these communities is that there just isn't a coordinated level of support at this point. And that's where the state of emergency declaration comes in. These states of emergencies, when they are declared, allow different levels of government to coordinate in a much more, you know, seamless fashion in order to get money, resources, help to the people that need it. So we're hearing from a number of the communities up here, as well as from the Assembly of First Nations. Their General Assembly meeting was taking place in Ottawa earlier this week. So we're hearing from them that they're calling for that state of emergency to be declared simply to help get resources mobilized much more quickly.
24: Which is so vital in all of this. And speaking of resources, often when we have had these wildfires across the country, and we've had lots of them, sadly, over the last number of summers, there is a sharing of resources from other provinces and other jurisdictions. Are you seeing that happen and play out here?
25: Certainly. We've seen, you know, firefighters being dispatched from neighboring provinces. I know Alberta has said that they plan and are sending more to help here in northern Ontario with the water bombers. And so it is really a mobilization effort and an all-hands-on-deck effort to try to get the, you know, resources, the equipment, the manpower up here to the north to fight these fires. And keep in mind, some of these are burning in very remote parts of the province that are not readily accessible. And so there is that level of coordination that's needed. I mean, we're hearing from some water bomber organizations that they're asking people on nearby lakes to keep their boats at bay because they need to be able to land to scoop up the water in the bellies of these water bombers to be able to drop them on nearby fires, because these areas are only accessible by airplane. And so the resources are coming, they're needed, but they're stretched thin because there are fires being fought in other parts of the country as well, right across the country from coast to coast to coast. And so there is only so much of these pieces of equipment and the manpower to go around. And so that's what we're seeing these challenges as well come out here in the north.
24: Yes, certainly. Quebec, Labrador in the east were among some of the areas hit. There are fires in the west. All right, Heather, we will leave it there. Stay safe. Thank you for joining us today. Appreciate you updating us.
25: Thanks for having me.
24: At a media update just in the last half an hour, Ontario Premier Doug Ford defended his government's wildfire response.
0: We are throwing every single resource we can. When you have 191 infernos running right across our province, we're deploying it based on the firefighters' expertise. We aren't the experts, they're the experts. And if they find there's one area that's burning out of control for one reason or another, we're going to listen to them.
24: What, if anything, could governments be doing to better manage wildfire risk? Coming up next, we'll speak with an expert from the Institute of Catastrophic Loss Reduction at Western University to get some insight on that. Our second big story, of course, is the FIFA final this weekend in New Jersey. Spain versus Argentina. Some concerning news, perhaps, or a distraction coming out of the Spanish camp today that superstar Lamine Yamal didn't train with the team. We'll we'll dig into that later on in the program and see what Arash Madani says. Number three, this one is one that continues to generate headlines. The Prime Minister is defending the bridge deal, the Gordie Howe Bridge. Government is facing pressure from the opposition and the media to release all the details of the deal to open the Gordie Howe Bridge. Some reports suggest Canada will be splitting bridge revenue with the U.S. before debt servicing charges are paid, which will mean Canada will be paying off its construction costs for a longer period. The government has so far not committed to releasing the full text of the deal. We'll try and make sense of this all with Bloomberg reporter Brian Platt later on in the program. And today, story number four is the 50th anniversary. Yes, the 50th anniversary of the 1976 Montreal Olympics. There will be celebrations in Montreal over the next 2 weeks to commemorate that. One of the greatest stories of those games was, of course, gymnast Nadia Comăneci. She will be in Montreal along with many others. We're going to talk with the head of the Canadian Olympic Committee, Tricia Smith, about what those Olympic Games meant and what impact they're still having today later in the program. U.S. President the U.S. President is story number five. I was going to say there have been any number of TV addresses, and they've all apparently been important. But last night's, according to the president, was arguably the most. He claims, made more claims about election fraud in 2020. Here's some of what he sounded like.
1: Every American deserves to know that when they cast their vote, that vote will be counted accurately in a system, and that is to make that system secure, one where cheating and interference are not just difficult, but virtually impossible. Unfortunately, the system we have today falls catastrophically short of that standard.
24: A cache of related documents released on the White House website Thursday night did not substantiate his sweeping claims that U.S. elections are catastrophically short of being fair and accurate. Most major U.S. networks didn't fully air the address. There are concerns this is a preview of the rhetoric around election rigging that Trump may roll out in the lead-up to the November midterms. Next hour, we'll check in with CTV U.S. political analyst Eric Hamm to get his takeaways. You'll want to stay tuned for all of that. But when we come back, what more can be done or could be done to manage wildfire risks? We'll be joined by Paul Kovacs, Executive Director of the Institute of Catastrophic Loss Reduction at Western Ontario. Stand by for that conversation.
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24: The big conversation. I better

0: from the Americans who are mad that the smoke is drifting across the border.
1: I love when the Americans do their bluster. I'm far more interested in what we need to do to protect Canadians, right? And if you can imagine the amount of smoke that gets to you in Ottawa, I'm in Alliston, so also in Ontario, and the smoke is in the sky today. I can definitely smell it when I'm outside. And there are meaningful health issues from smoke for Canadians. And so doing something about smoke issues and managing them, like for me, I'm staying inside today, are really important. And we do need to manage smoke now in ways that we didn't 10, 20, 30, 40 years ago. I'm just reminding you and all the rest of the listeners, anything that you're feeling in Ottawa and I'm feeling here in Alliston is nothing compared to the people that are right close to the fire. Those particulates are far, far more intense if you're closer to the fire. And for many, many decades, the people who are at great risk of smoke has been a longstanding issue. The issue now is suddenly a bigger area is burning. The overall smoke can blow a long distance, even getting to the Americans. And they don't seem to hesitate to talk about complaining about all of that. We are still, as I was sharing, saving our breath that for the last 4 years, the area burned, which means the amount of smoke generated, the total amount surrounded, is just way more. We had the highest year on record. We had the second highest year on record. I don't know if this year is going to be the second or third highest if it stays like the last couple of weeks. So we are burning more trees. We are generating more of these particulates. They are covering large parts of Canada and even our colleagues in the United States. If that continues, that is an issue, and that's really hard to manage. Once these fires, a large number of them start with lightning and other natural causes, or fewer human-started, but once they start, how do you stop the wildland from burning is a real challenge. My largest area of research is what can you do when the fire approaches your home? What can you do in the interface area where people live in these areas and you can protect your home so you're safe? But for smoke, when there's smoke, listen to the experts, stay indoors, think about all the right things to do because it is bad for your health. And if you're worried in, as I am, in places like Ottawa and Alliston, it's even worse for the people close to the fire.
0: Yeah, and we city dwellers or more suburban dwellers always need to remind ourselves of that. Thank you for that, Paul. Last one, got less than a minute on this. You're at a university, so I'm asking for a letter grade here, Paul. How would you grade Canada on managing wildfire risks, given all of the participants we've woven into this conversation?
1: I think we do a good job responding when the fire starts, trying to get control and managing the fires that have started, trying to make sure that the people are told when evacuation is the right thing to do. We do a great job at avoiding loss of life. When we hear Americans and Europeans talk about wildfires, they usually start with how many people died. And the conversation we're having is smoke is really annoying, but the skills we have at getting in there, knowing what to do, and fighting the fire, I give a very, very good grade.
0: Gotta leave it there, Paul. Gotta leave it there.
1: Home.
0: Thank you for joining us.
2: 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An information update with Kathy McMahon.
3: Wildfire smoke that's blanketing Windsor, Essex should move out of the region by tomorrow. The Humane Society is advising pet owners of the dangers of the toxic air and says dogs should not be walked and to do indoor enrichment to tire them out. Executive Director Lynette Bain says outdoor cats should be brought inside if possible. The downtown Windsor Farmers Market has been canceled tomorrow because of the bad air. Ward 3's Ronaldo Agostino says it was a tough decision, but health and safety comes first. Expect to see a lot of movement on the site of the new Fancy Family Hospital. After an official groundbreaking ceremony yesterday, officials say there'll be 4 weeks of mobilization. Fencing will go up and excavation will follow. Phase one of the multi-billion-dollar project will take 3 years to complete. And a new temporary home for the central branch of the Windsor Public Library. It'll move out of the Paul Martin building, which is undergoing renovations, and into 400 City Hall Square on an interim basis in September. Details on these and other stories coming up at 1. Weather-wise, an orange air quality warning continues. Widespread smoke today, the high 29. Smoke tonight, the low 22. We're at 26 in Windsor right now, the Humidex 32 or 90. I'm Kathy McMahon, AM 800 News.
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0: Joy would go on and be Canada's flag bearer and have that moment immortalized as a huge achievement in the sporting landscape. Little known fact for many was that there was a boycott at these games. Many African nations, after arriving in Montreal and discovering that South Africa was competing, chose not to compete. Of course, South Africa had apartheid at that time, and there were many nations around the world that were opposed. They walked out on the competition after they had arrived and put organizers in a twist. Later this summer, there will be some events to recognize the anniversary of the games. There will be in July a special dinner and reception at the Parc Jean Drapeau, a concert at Parc Olympic on August 1st, and the Canadian Olympic Committee will be hosting Nadia Comaneci, five-time Olympic champion gymnast whose perfect 10 in Montreal was the story of the games. And Montreal will see a return of the games of sort. The Q series, which is a new thing from the Canadian Olympic Committee, will return to Montreal in 2028, I believe, and that will see qualifications for different Olympic sports happening at the various facilities that became part and parcel of Montreal, because the infrastructure that was created in Montreal for the games was impressive and is so iconic in Canada today. The Olympic Stadium, the Olympic Basin at Parc Jean Drapeau, the Claude Robillard Sports Complex, Maurice Richard Arena. 5 decades on, 96% of the permanent venues used during the games remain in operation, serving communities as well as many Olympians train in them daily. If you're wondering why I'm still talking, we are trying to get Tricia Smith, a colleague of mine, the chair of the Canadian Olympic Committee, an Olympian who participated in that event, a silver medalist herself. She's gone to 4 Olympics, to talk about the impact of the games, because Tricia will be hosting the World. Thomas Bach, the former chair of International Olympic Committee, will be in Montreal in a couple of weeks as well to celebrate the events. He was a fencer at the Olympics in Montreal and had success there. You do have to wonder as well, too, if Montreal and the success of Montreal not only spawned Calgary and Vancouver, as I've mentioned, but probably paved a pathway for the highly successful World Cup that we just hosted in Canada, because we showed the world 50 years ago what could be done when Canada was given the opportunity to demonstrate to the world it could welcome it and host it in world-class facilities. The opening day flag bearer for the 1976 Olympics was Abby Hoffman. She, of course, is iconic in the Canadian landscape, one of our earliest and most successful advocates for equal participation in sport, equal pay in sport. She would lead different sports organizations after the Olympics. Abby Hoffman made a point about the Montreal Olympics that it was fascinating to see the difference in the size of the male and female membership of the team. About a quarter were female, the rest were male. And she noted, when we looked at Paris 2024, how that had changed, that in fact, in Abby's recollection, there were more female athletes, a handful more, than male athletes. And it was the work she, Tricia Smith, and others did to bring us to that particular place. All of these amazing things stemming out of Montreal. Montreal, of course, was not without controversy. Many of you will recall some of the controversy at the municipal level and the stories that came about whether Montreal spent too much, the city of Montreal had spent too much money on the Olympics. Was this the right investment? The stories that lingered for years about the paying off of the Olympic Stadium and the cost of all of that and the burden that Montreal taxpayers and people in the municipality of Montreal had to weather. But having most recently been to Montreal for an early 50th anniversary celebration and ceremony around the Olympics. It seems that the energy and enthusiasm in the city of Montreal remains very strong for hosting and celebrating international sport. Montreal, of course, did welcome, prior to the commencement of the most recent World Cup, our men's team there. They've now played in Montreal, our men's soccer team. They've now played in Montreal on a couple of different occasions. So it is hard to believe it is 50 years ago today. I remember as a very young kid, and I want to emphasize that. I was an extremely young kid at the time. How dominant the news and the coverage of Montreal was everywhere you went. And let's remember, at this time, there wasn't the cable sports networks. There wasn't the permeation of multiple channel universe and radio or anything else. But you knew about Montreal. You knew about the Olympics. And whether you were in the time zone in British Columbia or you were in St. John's, Newfoundland, where I was growing up, everybody knew about Montreal. And I'll conclude on this, and I'm sorry we weren't able to get Tricia. We will get her another time. I had the great opportunity to spend some time with Greg Joy in May. And Greg, very down to earth, very welcoming, but it was clear to me in my time with Greg how important and significant, as a participant in Montreal, he saw Montreal in our national landscape at the time. It was truly impressive and wonderful to have the time with Greg. He will also be at the 50th anniversary celebrations that that are kicking off now, but will conclude in 2 weeks' time. All right, that's my history lesson, your NFB moment on the Olympics. We will get Tricia Smith another time and get somebody who was actually there and who's played such a crucial role in the Olympic movement to tell the story. But when we come back, the bridge, the bridge, the bridge. What do we know about the Gordie Howe Bridge? Brian Platt will join us to tell us.
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5: The forecast now from the AM 800 Weather Center. An orange air quality warning continues. Widespread smoke today, the high 29 with the humidex 34. Smoky tonight, the low 22. Tomorrow we could see showers and storms in the afternoon with smoke, the high 30, but the temperature falling to 26, the humidex 40.
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0: Powers in for Graham. Well, the Gordie Howe Bridge. It's been in the news this week. We know some more things about the deal, but are we more certain about what it entails? Before we hear from the Prime Minister, let's get a take from The Simpsons.
26: Strap on your skates, Gordy. You're going in.
0: Ah, The Simpsons. Prime Minister Carney defended the bridge deal again yesterday, saying Canada will only split bridge revenue after expenses.
27: It is an agreement for 15 years to split net revenues. Splitting of tolls, any sharing of the toll revenue won't happen until all of the debt is repaid. We will split net revenues over the course of the first 15 years. And those net revenues are after operational costs. So it's manning the toll booths, it's maintenance, it's snow removal, a series of other operational costs.
0: But the government has so far not committed to releasing the full text of the deal. But I understand my next guest does have some details of the deal, and that's Brian Platt. Brian is the Ottawa Bureau Chief for Bloomberg News. Brian, I don't know if you're more informed than The Simpsons, but I'm banking on you to be. What do you know now about the deal?
28: I actually will request that I get queued up with a Simpsons clip every time now, please. That was great. So we have seen the deal. Bloomberg has seen it. My colleague Josh Wingrove, who's our one of our senior White House reporter in the U.S., is a fantastic reporter. He just published the story on Bloomberg. We know what this deal says. I don't have to go by sources say or whatever. I have also seen the text of this deal. Every time the Prime Minister speaks, he has made it more confusing for people. And, you know, I can't guess at his motivations. I assume he doesn't want to clearly, you know, ultimately Canada has given some money away to the U.S. here. That is what happened. Correct. That is what has happened. The prime minister doesn't want to directly say that, I'm guessing, which is why he speaks about this in a confusing way. But I'll make this as clear as possible. There are actually two deals here. There is the original 2012 agreement signed by Prime Minister Stephen Harper, who I assume you're aware of, Tim, and
0: yes.
28: The state of Michigan at the time signed a deal between Canada and Michigan that Canada would collect all the toll revenue until the debt of the bridge is paid off. And that debt came in about $6.4 billion. So that deal still exists. That deal has not been changed. And that is when the prime minister says tolls won't be split until the debt is paid. That's what he's referring to. That 2012 agreement, it's still there. However,
0: Maybe you're getting to it, but as somebody who's in business, how is the debt being paid from Michigan directly or to the Canadian government? Tolls pay the debt?
28: Canada paid for the bridge, right? So typically the way this would happen is you take out a construction bond or however it was. I actually don't know how it was financed, but that's probably how it was done. You take out a bond at a certain amount of interest. That's how you pay for it. In this case, $6.4 billion. And Canada fronted the whole cost of that because Michigan, for internal political reasons that we don't need to get into, but basically Michigan couldn't come up with the money for it. So Canada fronted all of it, on the understanding that the toll revenue would be used to repay Canada before we did a 50-50 split. And so that was always going to be, you know, there's certain costs of running a bridge, right? You got to clear the snow off it, maintenance, I believe staffing the toll booths, things like that.
0: Okay.
28: Whatever was left over, Canada was supposed to get all of that to pay it back on the cost, on the debt of the bridge, and then a 50-50 split would happen. That was estimated to take decades, right? Like, it was probably going to take like 50 years for Canada to get paid back. There's a new, what is new this year is this side deal that Carney has struck with the federal government, with the White House. And under this deal, Canada is going to, for 15 years, Canada will not get as much profit because it will split that profit with the U.S. So the tolls will be used, toll money will still be used for snow clearing and the stuff you've got to do to maintain a bridge. Yep. But whatever's left over, instead of all of that going to pay Canada's debt, half of it will go to the U.S. for what they are referring to as a regional economic development fund. We shall see what they actually spend that money on, but that's what they are saying it's for. So the upshot here, despite what the prime minister has said, because I think he's spoken about this in a pretty confusing way, Canada for 15 years will have less money to put towards the debt. That's what people need to know.
0: Okay. Now, question on the revenues, and not to get too far into the weeds and lose the audience as some of the prime minister's comments have. Revenues come from different streams, as we know, Brian. But the only revenue being forecast here is from the tolls, not from the plaza and the Canex or the the duty free places that are around. There is the only stream of revenue from tolls.
28: It is possible that when you say net revenues, there's a, you know, some of those revenues could come from, and that again may be sort of like the split, the difference the prime minister is trying to draw here. Overwhelmingly, we're talking about toll revenue. I mean, that is the real revenue here. So, you know, maybe there's some keychains being sold at a booth at the bottom of the bridge. I'm not sure. We're talking about toll revenues. Like, that's the vast majority. And that is the revenues that were supposed to be used to pay down the bridge.
0: So the argument I've heard from the prime minister before yesterday, when he didn't share what he shared yesterday, was, look, the broader economy will benefit from the bridge opening, and that we need to open the bridge because the entirety of the North American economy will benefit. What can you tell us about that argument and how valid it is?
28: Well, I think that's a reasonable case, is that let's just get this bridge open. If for 15 years we have to give, and Canada's projections, according to how Carney has talked about it, is that this bridge is not going to actually make very much money when it first opens, because it'll take a while for traffic to build.
0: Yeah.
28: And I think that's a totally reasonable argument to make, and it's a reasonable defense of the bridge. Of course, it could be wrong. Traffic projections could come in a lot higher than that. But that, you know, so the best defense the Canadian government has of this deal is these net revenues are likely to be small over the course of this 15 years. We're not actually giving away that much profit, and in exchange, we're getting the bridge open, and that's all that matters. I think that's a reasonable argument to make, and I don't really understand why the Prime Minister hasn't communicated that more clearly instead of going into this complicated argument about whether the tolls are being split or not.
0: Yeah, it is very confusing. I don't know if they're helping themselves or they're hoping people will turn off. Brian, got about a minute here. The minutiae of the agreements aside, because as you say, there are actually two now, what's the response in and around Windsor to this announcement?
28: My sense of it is people just, like, everybody's looking at this brand new bridge, right? That's just, and the whole reason of building this bridge is because the existing one is incredibly congested. There's also a tunnel that truck traffic can't go through. The existing one's very congested. It's controlled by a private family in Detroit that has spent a lot of time trying to block the construction of a new bridge. People just want the new bridge open. I think once it's open and we've moved past this, you know, there won't be actually be that much controversy. But in the meantime, we at least got to try to get the details of what was agreed to here.
0: Indeed. I'll tell producer Dave that you now have a writer for The Simpsons anytime you appear. Brian, great to chat with you. Thank you, my friend.
28: Thank you.
0: All right, that was Brian Platt, Ottawa Bureau Chief for Bloomberg News. Back with some World Cup chat in a moment here on the Graham Richardson Show.
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2: The forecast now from the AM 800 Weather Center. An orange air quality warning continues. Widespread smoke today, the high 29 with the humidex 34. Smoky tonight, the low 22. Tomorrow we could see showers and storms in the afternoon with smoke, the high 30, but the temperature falling to 26, the humidex 40.
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5: It's 1 o'clock.
2: -26 degrees in Windsor, Essex. An orange air quality warning continues. Widespread smoke today, the high 29. I'm Kathy McMahon, AM 800 News. Coming up, downtown farmers market canceled tomorrow and work begins on the new mega hospital. But first, there is no swimming at five local beaches because of high bacteria counts. The health unit says elevated levels of E. coli have been found at Cedar, Colchester, Holiday, Lakeshore, Lakeview Park West, and Point Pelee Northwest beaches. Warning signs have been posted. Wildfire smoke continues to hover over Windsor, Essex. An orange air quality warning issued by Environment Canada remains in effect. Canada Post says carriers will be delivering mail today, but there may be some delays. The Humane Society says dogs should not be walked in this toxic air. Executive Director Lynette Bain says combined with the heat, it's a double attack on a dog's lungs.
6: Dogs don't sweat like we do. They cool down by panting. But imagine you're panting and all of the air is hot, smoky air with all these dangerous particles. So they can't use that air to cool their bodies down, which can speed up the chance of rapid or fatal heat stroke.
2: Bain says indoor enrichment like puzzles, training, and hiding things around the house can help to tire a dog out. Some wineries in Essex County are making adjustments to their operations for visitors concerned about the lingering wildfire smoke. Bernie Gorski from Colchester Ridge Estate Winery says people will be brought indoors as a precaution.
8: We closed our patios, we closed the balcony, and we are keeping everybody inside. And there is a slight difference in the attendance.
2: The poor air quality in Windsor, Essex has also claimed another weekend event.
11: Farmers market being canceled, devastating news, but luckily it'll be back next weekend.
2: Ward 3 councillor Ronaldo Agostino says health and safety of staff, vendors, and the public are most important. The market goes every Saturday on Pulitzer Street from 9 until 2. Night one of the Sync Music Festival in downtown Windsor has also been canceled. It was expected to kick off tonight at Riverfront Festival Plaza, but will no longer be happening due to the air quality. Excavation will begin soon on the multi-billion dollar Fancy Family Hospital in Windsor following a groundbreaking ceremony yesterday. Windsor Regional Hospital Vice President of Redevelopment Brandon Bailey says the public will start to notice a lot of activity.
5: What that will look like is about 4 weeks of mobilization. So they'll start with trailers, fencing, hoarding, getting the logistics and gates and access in place. But then immediately we'll follow excavation and we'll start building foundations, below grade plumbing, and go on from there.
2: Phase one of the project will take 3 years to complete. AM 800 News Time, 103. The weekend forecast next.
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2: From the AM 800 Weather Center, here's the forecast. An orange air quality warning continues. Smoke today, the high 29. Smoke tonight as well, the low 22. In Windsor, we're at 27, the humidex 34. I'm Kathy McMahon, AM 800 News.
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1: Tim Power sitting in for Graham. Well, this Sunday, July 19th, 3 p.m. Eastern, it is the World Cup final. Spain versus Argentina. The reigning world and South American champions take on the kings of Europe in what is being billed as a blockbuster showdown at the New York, New Jersey Stadium. Argentina's Lionel Messi is leading the tournament with 8 goals and 4 assists. The inaugural World Cup final halftime show will unite football, music, and social impact in a historic celebration featuring performances by Justin Bieber, Madonna, Shakira, and BTS. Following the final, the World Cup trophy will be jointly presented to the winning team's captain by President Trump and FIFA President Gianni Infantino. The stage is set. On Tuesday, Spain secured their spot in the FIFA World Cup final with a 2-0 victory over France.
2: Olmo, Pedro Porro! It's happening for Spain! Look at those wild eyes! The world is opening up for this glittering Spanish cohort. A spectacular Spanish display. Spain will play the World Cup final.
1: Oh, and then, England fans, you okay? Are you all right? Heartbreaking 2-1 loss for England to Argentina in the second semi-final matchup yesterday.
2: Messi.
3: Oh, and England are in trouble. And maybe through Lautaro Martinez, they're going out in the semi-final stage. And Argentina, the world champions, are going to the 2026 final. Argentina will play Spain on Sunday.
1: To dive into what this game's going to be like and what we might see, delighted to have him again, Arash Madani. Arash, of course, is a national sports broadcaster covering the World Cup for One Soccer. Now, Arash, it was my son who told me this morning at about 7 o'clock. He said, Dada, Lamine Yamal might be injured, and I've subsequently dug into this. Is this distraction? Is it reality? Is the up-and-coming Spanish superstar going to play on Sunday?
4: I'm sure they want to create a whole bunch of noise around this to try and create that distraction. What Jesse Marsh called this way back when Canada was in it, a decoy.
1: Yeah.
4: So, you know, the 19-year-old phenom. I tell you what, Tim, at the beginning of the tournament and last Wednesday at 2:30 p.m., gun to our heads, would any of us have thought Yamal and Spain would be playing in the World Cup final, or was it a foregone conclusion that France was going to do it?
1: It pretty much was, because everyone I talked to, having seen them play, I saw them play Norway in the prelim rounds, they looked like they were destined for this, except Arash, as you know better than I, and hardcore soccer fans do. The thing with tournament football is everybody tends to have one bad game. And if you have that bad game in the semis against a very good Spanish side who has this other really good player named Rodri, you're not getting through.
4: Yeah, no question. And I think what we discovered in that game against France is that you may have the best strikers and the best forwards, but the best team, and especially the best team in the midfield, is really going to persevere. We can get into all the decisions that England made to, you know, play prevent defense. But that's why this makes the final such an intriguing matchup, because Argentina can beat you in so many ways. Spain can beat you in so many ways. And in a lot of ways, this game may be, as much as the attention will be on Messi, and understandably and rightfully so, this game may be determined by the midfielders more than the strikers.
1: Mm-hmm. And that's where Rodri comes into play. And I think,
4: no question.
1: Didn't Mbappe describe him as the difference after their game? But Messi, you can't not talk about the final and talk about Messi. Having watched the Egypt game, having watched this game, it just seems to me, if I can make an analogy that the broader audience will probably get, he is having his Tom Brady moment. Even when it looks like you're going to lose, the great ones find a way to win. I mean, is Messi just on a path of destiny, even though they've, you know, really had to battle to get here?
4: You look at it and you're saying to yourself, all right, first of all, he's 39 years old. And oh, yeah, Tom Brady won a Super Bowl with Tampa Bay in his 40s. We almost forget about that one. And the comp is so good because remember when the Patriots were down 28-3 to Atlanta in the Super Bowl and came back to win? It feels like Argentina's had a bunch of those throughout this tournament. Left for dead a couple of times. It seemed, what was it, two rounds ago that Egypt had them up 2-0. And over and over, when it's all on the line, Argentina finds a way, the most remarkable goal against Switzerland to win a 2-1. And then Messi. Messi with the cross that set up the game-winning header, et cetera, et cetera. You just wonder, is there one more moment of magic left as a final brushstroke? Because if there is, Tim, if there is, there is now, and I hate getting into these debates, the GOAT debates, you know, greatest of all time. But with one more final brushstroke, that ends any debate ever. The dude that people could point to before the last World Cup, who hadn't had, he had everything on his resume except the biggest of all, could leave New York on Sunday with two of them. And then that ends all conversations.
1: And likely the golden boot, of course, depending if Mbappe plays tomorrow night in the third place game, or Kane and Bellingham do as well, and how they all fare. But everybody will be watching this game on Sunday. Fascinating, actually, in that third place game. As you know, as of today, there were still tickets left for all of that, because this is indeed the marquee match. What do we know about these teams head-to-head, Arash?
4: Very little. And that's why it makes it intriguing. You have a South American team, you have a team from Europe that comes out of UEFA. And that's part of what makes the magic of the World Cup what it is. You know, UEFA teams go through their own qualifying. And there aren't a ton of Spanish, even Spanish players playing in the Argentina League and vice versa. Messi now, of course, is with Inter Miami after that decorated career with Barcelona. So, you know, it's also kind of new gen versus the old head. You know, is this going to be a passing of the torch?
1: Yeah.
4: Messi to Yamal, you know, or not? So there's so much intrigue in terms of how these two programs, two powerhouse soccer programs, will go about it.
1: I just want to build on that for a minute, and we do have about a minute left. How much does FIFA want this to be the passing of the torch, regardless of the outcome of the game? I mean, whether they got Mbappe or Lamal, they've got the young superstar against the aged hero. FIFA loves marketing. How's that part of it going to play out?
4: Well, let's be real here, Tim. If we're going to be honest, FIFA has done everything possible to ensure Argentina is playing in this final.
1: Yes, they have.
4: They have allowed them to play no outdoor day matches in the dead heat of North America in the month of July. They have given Argentina every benefit of the doubt when it comes to VAR and replay.
1: Yep.
4: They have removed goals from Egypt. They have sent off Switzerland players. They have allowed Messi on numerous occasions to get away with murder without a foul, without a yellow card, without a direct red, when the comp on any other team has been the same. There may be appearances of impropriety across the board. It feels like FIFA's not even hiding it anymore, because they're saying, we have massive global audiences. Everybody wants this. And as I tell my friends all the time when they go to an NBA game, remember, this is an entertainment property. It's not a sporting event. You're not shelling out $1,000 to see LeBron check out of the game with two foul reach-in fouls in Charlotte when he only shows up there once a year.
1: All we need is some deflated soccer balls, and the comparison would still hold, eh? Between one superstar and another. Gotta leave it there, Arash. Great chatting with you. Enjoy the game on Sunday.
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25: Here's the latest forecast from the AM 800 Weather Center. An orange air quality warning continues. Widespread smoke today, the high 29 with the humidex 34. Still smoky tonight, the low 22. Tomorrow, we have chance of showers and thunderstorms with local smoke, the high 30, but temperatures falling to 26 in the afternoon.
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0: how you all viewed it as a responsibility to do more. What is it about the Olympics and one's participation that creates that sense of responsibility to the future?
1: You know, it's such a beautiful thing, the Olympic Games, and I have the opportunity to take part in it. There's a magic to it. And I was so privileged to have been part of it. You know, I was able to get my education through sport, all of these things. I want to make sure that those opportunities are available to others and to all Canadian kids that might want to participate in sport. And it's not so easy these days. Mm-hmm. It's way more expensive, less accessible, on and on and on. And I know if there's something good like that, you have to fight to keep it. It's something that makes us stronger as communities, as a country, and brings the world together. And it's something that I really believe does make us better. And therefore, you've got to step up and do your part. And like I say, I want to give back to what gave so much to me.
0: Well, you certainly have. I can attest to that. Now, we've got about a minute and a half here. Just back to you for a moment. So 2 weeks from now, the what would have been the closing weekend, there is a more formal set of celebrations in Montreal. You're going to be there. Abby Hoffman, Nadia Comaneci is going to be there. Thomas Bach, the former chair. What are you most looking forward to, Tricia? Because I imagine it's going to be highly emotional as well.
1: You know what? I think it's seeing the people. It's seeing the old teammates. I know there's a big rowing reunion as well, which I cannot be late for. and they're going to, of course, being rowers, they want to race. And so we'll see if we get in a boat. But I think it's going to be about seeing the people and also just celebrating the legacy of 50 years. Like I say, all those venues still in use, the athletes that are using those venues, the millions that have used them since in 50 years. And also just being proud of the fact that it can still move. I remember we had a woman on the team who was 30 and we thought that was old. So I think it'll be a great reunion.
0: Well, I hope you have a wonderful time. I'm glad we made it work in the end. Thank you very much. And I know lots of Canadians, I think, are going to reflect on Montreal 50 and Google it, Tricia, if they didn't know what it was before, and learn why it was so important. Thanks for making time for us today.
1: Thanks, Tim.
0: All right, take care. That is Tricia Smith. She's a four-time Olympian, Olympic silver medalist, and the president of the Canadian Olympic Committee. And you will hear lots more over the next couple of weeks about the 50th anniversary celebrations and see some of those historic figures who made such a difference. When we come back, somebody you know, somebody you've watched for a very long time, Scott Oak is going to join us. Of course, Scott, a longtime hockey broadcaster, but he's lending his life and time to something else now. We'll talk to Scott about that when we come back.
2: 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An information update with Kathy McMahon.
3: I expect to see a lot of movement at the site of the new Fancy Family Hospital. After an official groundbreaking ceremony yesterday, officials say there'll be 4 weeks of mobilization, fencing will go up, and excavation will follow with the start of building foundations and below-grade plumbing. A new temporary home for the central branch of the Windsor Public Library. It'll move out of the Paul Martin building, which is undergoing renovations for a boutique hotel, and into 400 City Hall Square on an interim basis in September. Wildfire smoke that's blanketing Windsor, Essex should move out of the region by tomorrow. The Humane Society is advising pet owners of the dangers of the toxic air and says dogs should not be walked and to do indoor enrichment to tire them out. The downtown Windsor Farmers Market tomorrow has been canceled because of the bad air. The Walkerville Art Walk tomorrow from 11 until 10 is still happening. Details on these and other stories coming up at 2. Weatherwise, an orange air quality warning continues. Widespread smoke today, the high 29. Smoke tonight, the low 22. We're at 27 in Windsor right now, the Humidex 34. I'm Kathy McMahon, AM 800 News.
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8: The forecast now from the AM 800 Weather Center. An orange air quality warning continues. Widespread smoke today, the high 29 with the Humidex 34. Smoky tonight, the low 22. Tomorrow we could see showers and storms in the afternoon with smoke, the high 30, but the temperature falling to 26, the Humidex 40.
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22: Tim Powers in for Graham. Last night, U.S. President Donald Trump used his primetime address to push new claims about fraud in the 2020 election that he lost to Joe Biden. Here's some of what he sounded like.
23: Every American deserves to know that when they cast their vote, that vote will be counted accurately in a system, and that is to make that system secure, one where cheating and interference are not just difficult, but virtually impossible. Unfortunately, the system we have today falls catastrophically short of that standard.
22: A cache of related documents released on the White House website Thursday night did not substantiate the sweeping claims that U.S. elections are catastrophically short of being fair and accurate. Most major American news outlets didn't even fully air the address. There are concerns. This is a preview of the rhetoric around the midterm elections that Trump will roll out. We'll hear more now about what the reaction is today. And we're pleased to be joined by our friend Eric Hamm, CTV U.S. political analyst. Eric, are we in the perpetual stage of the president crying wolf on every issue and every address?
24: No, not at all. In fact, what we're seeing here is this is the opening salvo by the president to delegitimize the midterm elections if his party loses power. And what we're seeing from the president right now is what he alleges is activities by both internal and external actors that are somehow nefariously engaged in cheating and compromising not only elections but democracy. And this is the president pushing not only his MAGA base but many of those Republicans in Congress to pass his SAVE Act to move elections from which have been historically been run and controlled by the states to actually nationalizing them, federalizing them, and ultimately giving him the authority to dictate those elections. This is what President Donald Trump has been attempting to do since he came back to power. And of course, this is all part of his push where we saw the president pushing for redistricting throughout the country. And now we see, again, this continued attempt at a power grab by the president, which is actually anathema to the Constitution, where we know, of course, the framers have always wanted to make sure that states had local jurisdiction and control of elections. Again, just another check and balance within the system that Donald Trump is now actively trying to thwart.
22: But does he have the buy-in within the executive level of government, within the various departments, to do this? Because I ask that seeing reports coming out that even the White House site doesn't put up documents that reinforce the president's claims, unnamed State Department officials challenging what the president is claiming. For this to work, Trump needs co-conspirators. God forbid I've just used that word, but I have. Can this work, Eric? Can the U.S. government, would there be enough support across the Trump administration for this ever to be a feasible option?
24: It's not so much that he needs support across the administration or across the executive branch. He needs basically a change to the Constitution itself. And that would require a buy-in from the states as well as the courts. And we've already seen a number of courts reject President Donald Trump's efforts to try to gain information from the states. In fact, he just recently lost in court seeking, again, additional information from states like West Virginia. Now, what's important about West Virginia, that's a state that President Donald Trump won by 60 points. But yet what we're seeing here is a number of states are maintaining that again, elections are controlled by the states, not the federal government. And President Donald Trump is continuing to push that. And what we're seeing here is these are not just claims, but this is where the president is now actively engaged in an offensive front against states' rights, against the Constitution, and he's even doubling down, suggesting that states will not receive federal resources if, in fact, they do not hand over voter information from these respective states. And there's already been a class action by a number of states' attorney generals fighting this issue. And so what we're seeing here is this is President Donald Trump once again wrapping himself in grievance, hoping that he can ignite his MAGA base, which we're seeing is already demoralized and unwilling to engage in many of the president's antics, which is why you're seeing him give this address last night. The question is, will it work? I don't think it will, given what we're seeing with the president's approval rating already at an all-time low.
0: But what's the purpose? Is it just to not get wiped out in the midterms? Is it setting the stage for Trump to try and amend the Constitution so he can run again? Or is it simply the president being vindictive because that is part and parcel of his character?
24: It's all of the above. President Donald Trump wants to have the option to be able to leave. And if he has control, he has all levers of power in Washington right now, which is why this claim is even more striking, because President Donald Trump has won 2 out of 3 presidential elections. And his claim is that the election was rigged in 2020 when he was actually in power. We got to remember that. So the election was not rigged when it was President Barack Obama in office. It wasn't rigged when it was President Joe Biden in office. It was somehow rigged when he was in office. And again, it makes clear just how nefarious these accusations are. And one other note, oftentimes what we will see from a president when issues such as this, because this, given the fact that he made the accusation that it was China, the United States strategic competitor, that was engaged in this, that this makes this now a national security issue. And none of this alleged evidence that the president is now saying he is declassifying, did he actually take to the Gang of Eight in Congress, which is not only the leadership of both chambers, but also the chairs of those respective intel defense committees that would provide the necessary resources for the president to actually create a more necessary bulwark against interference from actors in different states.
0: 30 seconds for this one. Is it at least a positive sign that ABC and NBC, two of the big networks, chose not to cover this? Does that suggest that perhaps there's a pushback going to happen in the media to Trump and his false claims?
24: I think the fact that the president actually called them out and somehow suggested that their licenses will be threatened makes clear that the president is willing to go as far as he feels he needs to not only shape the media narrative, but to also engage in countermeasures that once again threaten the independence of media and, of course, how this information is, in fact, relayed to the American people.
0: Eric, got to leave it there. Thanks for joining us. Always appreciate the time. That is our friend, CTV political analyst Eric Hamm. Thank you to David Smith. Thank you to Chris Viz. Thank you for listening today to the Graham Richardson Show. Have a great weekend. I'll be back again with you next Friday.
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6: It's 2 o'clock.
7: 27 degrees in Windsor, Essex. An orange air quality warning in effect. Widespread smoke today, the high 29. I'm Kathy McMahon, AM 800 News. Coming up, no swimming at five local beaches and hazardous air causes cancellations. But first, a new temporary home for the central branch of the Windsor Public Library. It'll move out of the Paul Martin building and into the 400 City Hall Square building on an interim basis in September. Library Chair Mark McKenzie says the Paul Martin building served well as a temporary solution.
8: There's been a lot of renovations happening in there, some health and safety concerns from staff, from patrons, and so we're trying to be proactive here and be responsible, because we don't want our staff, we don't want our patrons, you know, working in a building that's under construction.
7: The owner of the boutique hotel going inside the Paul Martin building has agreed to cut the lease with no penalties to the city for getting out early. Expect to see a lot of movement on the site of the new Fancy Family Hospital. After an official groundbreaking ceremony yesterday, officials say there will be 4 weeks of mobilization, fencing will go up, and excavation will follow with the start of building foundations and below-grade plumbing. Windsor Regional Hospital Vice President of Redevelopment Brandon Bailey says a lot of feedback has gone into the planning process.
9: The structure of this contract is that we work with our users, our patient volunteers, a lot of community members, our physicians, to develop a set of rules that inform our illustrative schematic design, and that is what you're seeing in those renderings. It sets the rule books for what the ultimate design build team will construct to.
7: Phase one of the multi-billion dollar project will take 3 years to complete. Swimming is not recommended at five local beaches this weekend. The health unit says warning signs are posted at Cedar Beach, Colchester, Holiday, Lakeshore, Lakeview Park West, and Point Pelee Northwest Beach because of high E. coli counts. Cedar Island and Seacliff beaches are safe for swimming. Wildfire smoke that's blanketing Windsor, Essex should move out of the region by tomorrow. Canada Post says carriers will be delivering mail today, but there may be some delays. The Humane Society is advising pet owners of the dangers of the toxic air and says dogs should not be walked and to do indoor enrichment to tire them out. Executive Director Lynette Bain says outdoor cats should be brought inside too.
25: Make sure they have access to water would be the biggest thing. They have a different, they're more like people with their cooling system, so they don't rely on panting. So it's still not great for them to be outside. So if you do have an outdoor cat that you can bring in, I would highly recommend it.
7: Meantime, poor air quality has once again shut down the Canadian Aviation Museum in Windsor. General Manager John Robinson.
26: Our patrons come in and they want to see airplanes and want to see airplanes flying, and unfortunately, because of the smoke, visibility around the airport and all around, the air quality is not good.
7: Robinson is hoping the museum will reopen tomorrow. Meantime, the Sync Music Festival in downtown Windsor will not be held tonight because of the bad air. Organizers say it will run tomorrow night with electronic music, special effects, and food and drinks at the downtown Festival Plaza. The downtown farmers market tomorrow has been canceled. Ward 3 councillor Ronaldo Agostino says it was a tough decision, but health and safety comes first.
27: Farmers market being canceled, devastating news, but luckily it'll be back next weekend.
7: A statement from the market says that air quality conditions may improve temporarily during the morning, but smog is expected to return later in the day. The Walkerville Art Walk tomorrow from 11 a.m. until 10 p.m. is still happening. Wildfire crews are continuing to battle active fires across northern Ontario as thousands of residents remain out of their homes. 190 wildfires raging across the northern part of the province have already burned through more land than all of last year's fire season total. Premier Doug Ford provided an update.
28: Evacuees are being hosted in Thunder Bay, Cornora, Fort Francis, Lac Seul, Sioux Lookout, Sudbury, Red Lake, Niagara Falls, and Toronto.
7: Ontario has asked the federal government to stand by to help evacuate communities by aircraft due to the volatile wildfire situation. Time now for the AM 800 Business Report. Falling gas prices in June are expected to pull the annual inflation rate back below 3% when Stats Canada reports fresh price data on Monday.
6: Economists expect inflation fell to 2.9% in June from a recent high of 3.2% in May. BMO's Benjamin Reitzis says a 10% drop in pump prices last month puts his inflation forecast right in line with the consensus. He says it's too soon to say whether inflation has peaked because gas prices are on the rise again, threatening to push the headline rate higher. Global oil prices were falling last month on the prospect of a U.S.-Iran peace deal, but renewed hostilities over the critical Strait of Hormuz are pushing gasoline higher again. Michelle Zedekian, The Canadian Press.
7: On the markets, Dow Jones down 269 points, NASDAQ off to 44, TSX has lost 51. Gold is higher at $4,013 U.S. an ounce. Oil higher at $81.74 U.S. a barrel. And the Canadian dollar up at 71.35 cents U.S. AM 800 News Time, 206. The forecast next.
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0: 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To meet the demand in our community, there's added capacity in ECE early childhood education and pre-health programs starting in the fall. Go to stclaircollege.ca for all the program details. Right now, it is 27 degrees Celsius, 81 degrees Fahrenheit. We are still under that orange warning for air quality due to the heavy smoke conditions that are continuing throughout the afternoon and into the evening. We've just got widespread smoke in the forecast for the rest of the day. No other precipitation that's forecast right now, but we are going up to a high of 29 with a humidex of 34 and then dropping down to a low of 22 or 72 this evening. Tomorrow, mainly cloudy, a 60% chance of showers in the afternoon with the risk of a thunderstorm. Local smoke continuing in the morning and early in the afternoon. We've got a high of 30 with the temperature falling to 26 in the afternoon and the risk of a thunderstorm. So we'll see how that all pans out. Tomorrow evening, dropping down to a low of 15 or 59. Sunday, sunny with a high of 26 or 79 and a low of 14 or 57. As we look forward to next week, Monday has a high of 28. Tuesday, a high of 27 with a 40% chance of showers. Wednesday, a high of 25. And Thursday, a high of 26. So the heat is going to break and hopefully that smoke is going to make its way past us as well. Right now, it is 81 degrees Fahrenheit. That's 27 degrees Celsius.
1: 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So far, seems like we're smooth sailing out there on the roads. Nothing to report collision or accident-wise. We do have construction that's out there, though, so just a heads up if you're heading out and about, some of which is going to be starting on Monday as well. Erie Street and Victoria and Ouellette and Ellis will have intermittent lane restrictions. That's for some crosswalk work that's going to start on Monday. We also have work on Monday on Cabana Road West near the intersection of California. That's going to have some lane closures as well. That should be fully reopened by the beginning of August. Also starting on Monday, Banwell to all traffic. So intersection road will be closed east of Banwell to all traffic. Sorry, not Banwell itself. Access between intersection road and Banwell and the Nexstar battery plant will be closed to accommodate the water main and storm sewer work that's being done there. Again, all this stuff starts on Monday, so we do have the weekend to enjoy those roads while they're still open. If you happen to see any issues on the roads or anything affecting your drive this afternoon, we'd love to hear from you. Give us a call, 792-2559, or a text, 792-CKLW.
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0: Welcome back to The Shift. I am your host, Kristen Siapis, hanging out with you this Friday afternoon, wrapping up your smoky week. My goodness, it's impossible to breathe out there. Please stay safe out there. We are reporting, of course, the orange warning from Environment Canada due to that air quality concerns. I will say the reading that I'm getting right now says we're at 223, which is very unhealthy. You should still be safe and exercise caution. Don't go outside. We've still got lots of things that are canceled for this weekend. We will get to that as we get through our show. We'll be talking about some of the things that are canceled and rescheduled and all kinds of things. But at least the numbers are not as bad as they were yesterday. They feel like they're getting a little bit better, even though they are still remarkably bad. So please stay safe out there and definitely don't go outside unless you have to. That is the recommendation, to be safe, limit your time outdoors, reschedule or cancel any outdoor activities you have if you can. And if you're experiencing, you might experience some mild and common symptoms, eye, nose and throat irritation, headaches, a mild cough, try and keep an eye out for those things, and don't spend time outside unless you have to. Although we will be continuing to talk about that. I mean, I guess as the show goes on, one of the things we are going to be talking about is whether or not you are still going outside. I was shocked to learn that one of our work colleagues here is still spending a ton of time outside. I'm shocked, honestly. We're going to talk about it a little bit more. I want to know, are you still heading outside? Are you still going to be, are you going to be changing your activities at all? Are you still going to be going out and mowing the lawn and walking the dog and operating as usual? I don't know. It's not for me, but maybe it's for you. Text in, let me know what you think. 519-792-2559 is the number to text, and let us know what you think about that. Right now, we are going to talk about something amazing coming up next weekend. It's Windsor's Fringe Festival. It is just taking over our whole area of Walkerville. There's three different venues at this live theater festival happening next weekend, and there's going to be a ton of different shows going on. It's a little bit like the Windsor International Film Festival, if you think of it that way. There's the three venues. They're all really close to each other. You can kind of head out to all kinds of different shows and take in different things. Although instead of film for this festival, it will be some live theater. We're going to be talking with one of the organizers. I think we got her on the line right now. We've got Valerie Bonasso with us. Valerie, you are one of the organizers for Fringe Windsor, are you not?
4: Yes, I am the producer of the festival.
0: Hey, okay. Well, tell us a little bit about this year's festival. It all kicks off July 23rd. What can we expect?
4: So, like you said, July 23rd is the first day of the festival. We run for 4 days. This year we have 11 different productions coming from all over the place. Half of them are from the Windsor area. There's one from Detroit, another from Toronto, and one as far away as Edmonton, which is pretty exciting. So they each get to perform one performance every day for the 4 days in three different venues, which ends up being a total of 44 different performances over the course of 4 days.
0: Oh, wow. That sounds massive to try and put that all together.
4: Yeah. It's a little bit of a logistical puzzle that has to get put together, but that's the fun of it, right? Like, even people that come to see the festival, you can literally take the schedule and map out, which shows am I going to go see? What am I going to see today? What am I going to see tomorrow? And what am I going to see on the last day when I've seen all the shows and want to go see a second time because I love it so much.
0: well, and there's certainly space in the schedule. You can bop around to all the different locations and see all 11 shows over the course
4: Absolutely.
0: Of the weekend. Now, if you want to get involved, if you want to see what shows are out there, is there a way that we can kind of see a bit of a rundown on the 11 shows?
4: Yes. So we have a website that has explanations about all the shows and the times, the show times, and you can buy tickets on the website. It is fringewindsor.com. That's fringewindsor.com
0: okay.
4: for all of your tickets purchasing desires for the festival.
0: Yeah, now the cool thing about Fringe, we've talked about it on this program before, I love a Fringe festival because you know that when you buy those tickets, the proceeds all go to the artist. The full ticket cost goes to the artist. And then you buy these $5 Fringe buttons and that money goes to the festival. So it's kind of separated out. You get your $5 Fringe button, that money goes to the festival. You can enter any show with that button as long as you've got a ticket for the show. And then when you buy a ticket for the show, the money goes right to the artist.
4: Absolutely. And so basically the button is kind of like your passport to the festival. You buy it once and you wear it all weekend long, and you can identify other people that are going to see fringe shows, and you can ask them what shows they've seen. And yes, the ticket sales, the money from the ticket sales goes 100% back to the artist. That's the way fringe works. It's a way of creating a festival environment so that people can come and performers can come and put on a show without having to worry about the huge overhead costs like venue and box office support and all those things. We provide those things for them, and they just come, they do their show, and the focus is on the creativity and the art of it for them so that they can really focus in on that.
0: Yeah, and I want to talk about the creativity a little bit. Now, the idea of a show or of a festival like this, you bring in all of these shows that are so-called on the fringe, which means there's a lot of like emerging artists, people who are putting on maybe experimental works, kind of new things. There's a little bit of improv. I know there's some comedy in this year's festival. We can expect some one-person shows and maybe more comedy elements. What can we expect when it comes to the performances that we might see?
4: Well, the great thing about Fringe is that because it's all based out of a draw, so people apply to be part of the festival and we literally draw their names out of a hat, so you never know what you're going to get, which is why our motto this year is anything can happen. So we have comedy, we have drama, we have an improv show, like you said. We have a clowning show that actually won Best of Fringe at Toronto Fringe last year. So we're super excited about that one. But honestly, you never know what you're going to get with a fringe show. We don't even know what they are because some of these shows are actually literally just being created right now. And last year we had a musical that was created within like the 3 months between when they got drawn out of the hat and when the show happened. So, you know, anything can happen. And honestly, sometimes you get in on the ground floor of this cool thing that like in, you know, 5 years from now becomes this big giant hit. So it's pretty cool.
0: Yeah, it is really cool to see these artists kind of trying these things out. I wanted to highlight a couple of the ones that are coming in from out of town. Now, the tickets for these shows, none of them are more than $20. Is that right?
4: Actually, none of them are more than $18.
0: Oh my gosh!
4: It's anywhere between $10 and $18, and the artist decides what they want to charge for their show.
0: So we've got these performers coming in from out of town. You can see them for less than $18 or $18 or less, I should say. One of them, Milk Milk Lemonade, it's a clowning show that comes to us from Toronto. That's the one that you're saying won Best of Fringe. Is that right?
4: Yes, that's correct. Yeah.
0: Wow, it looks like it's so fun and so funny to be able to see a show like that. It's you know, any kind of clowning kind of show. It's very active. It's engaging, and we don't get to see shows like that around here very often. Now we've also got The Winter's Tale coming to us from Detroit as well, which is a retelling of Shakespeare's Winter's Tale, and it looks like it's going to be an incredible drama as well.
4: Yes, absolutely. It's kind of neat that we have managed to get a Detroit company in because they're so close, and they run their own festival in the Detroit area, a Shakespeare festival. So it's great to be able to welcome somebody from across the border to come and do their piece as well. Yep.
0: Yeah, well, the Best of Windsor is going to be on display, as well as some of these incredible out-of-town performers. 11 different shows in all. If you want to see a couple of them, it's just $5 to get into the festival, $10 or more to get a ticket to the show, and then you can see shows all weekend long. Anything else people should know? Now, there's something in here about the Fringe Club. What's that all about?
4: Yeah, that's exactly what I was going to say. The Fringe Club is basically the hub of the festival. So before the shows or after the shows, you can come on into the Fringe Club that is attached to the venues and sit and talk to the artists or talk to other patrons. And we just create this community vibe of, you know, theater goers and performers so that you get to know more about the show and more about other people that are interested in going to see these shows.
0: Yeah, and I have to say a shout out to two of the performance spaces are inside Show Art Studios on Monmouth. One of them is at the Legion building just up from the Walkerville Brewery over on Brant Street. So they're walkable. You can make your way back and forth between the venues, but

0: We had stagehands come and interpret one of our one-person shows, and so it was so hugely successful. It actually adds so much to the performance of a show. So this year we have Mom Said Duck is doing a show, and she's having it interpreted by stagehands. So basically it'll be her on stage doing her show, and then one of the interpreters literally on stage with her interpreting everything she's saying for the deaf and hard of hearing.
1: Oh, wow. That's going to be really interesting to see, too. I love that.
0: It just adds such a great element to the show. It elevates it so much. Even for people who don't understand ASL, it was quite interesting to watch.
1: Mm-hmm. Okay, so if people want to find out more about the festival, make their schedule, buy their tickets, get involved, where do they need to go to get all the information?
0: So fringewindsor.com is where you can go online and find out about all of our shows that are happening next weekend, July 23rd to 26th. You can buy tickets online, or you can come down to show Art, Spirit, and Performance and purchase tickets in person. Don't forget to buy your button. It's your passport to the festival.
1: Okay, right on. We will be there, and good luck with the festival next weekend.
0: Thank you so much, Kristen.
1: That's Valerie Bonasso. She is a producer for Fringe Windsor, that great live theater festival kicking off in Walkerville next weekend, July 23rd to 26th. The hub of all the action is happening right there at Show Studios at the corner of Monmouth and Wyandotte, and then the additional theater space that is just around the corner, just behind the Walkerville Brewery. What a cool festival. That's going to be amazing. 11 different shows, 44 different performances. Check it out, fringewindsor.com. Right now, we're going to take a break. We've got lots more for you. Stay tuned. 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
1: Welcome back. You are listening to The Shift. I'm your host, Kristen Siapis, hanging out with you this Friday afternoon as we wrap up a smoky and hot week, and not in a fun way. No, not in a fun way at all. It is foul out there. I have not been a fan of being outside, but I have a question for you. Are you going outside? Now, we just had this conversation a little bit earlier. We're going to be talking about it coming up on our show. I want to know from you, are you limiting your activities? Are you spending time outside, or are you taking advantage? Text in, let me know what you think. 519-792-2559. Talked to somebody earlier today who said they were out there golfing. Golfing! Are you kidding me? Outside. And they said, yeah, it's great. The course is clear. Nobody's in my way. It's not very busy out here. I don't know, you guys. This is not for me. I'm not feeling real. I mean, let's be real. I'm not feeling that outdoorsy on the best of days. I'm not feeling outdoorsy today for sure. I'm avoiding spending my time outside. We've heard that you want to take care of your pets. You don't want to give them time outdoors. Environment Canada recommending you limit time outdoors, reschedule or cancel outdoor sports, activities and events. Lots of different things are closed or rescheduled for the next little while. Text in. Let me know what you think. We're going to be taking your calls coming up. 519-792-6000.

0: DKLW is the number to text. You know, somebody just texted in, I feel bad for my horse with the air quality. Yeah, horse is a lot harder to bring into the house, I guess, when the air quality is bad. But I guess, you know, for any of your animals that are having to spend time outside, what do you do? Are there ways that you're trying to make it easier for them to breathe? Are you keeping an eye on things? Now, the recommendations for people who are more likely to be impacted by wildfire smoke, including people age 65 and older, pregnant people, infants, young children, people with existing illnesses or chronic health conditions, they want you to keep an eye out for maybe some of those common symptoms such as eye, nose, and throat irritation, headaches, mild cough. There are some more serious symptoms, including wheezing, chest pain, severe cough. And of course, if you think you're having a medical emergency, please seek assistance. That's a recommendation from Environment Canada. Another one of our texters says, we are limiting time outside, wearing a mask when we do, just doing what's necessary, hopefully better tomorrow. Now, I'll say the air quality index right now is looking a little better. But anyway, text in. Let me know what you think. 519-792-2559. Let's hear more from you coming up right after this.
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0: 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Well, right now, the only thing we have in the forecast is smoke for today. Very hazy. 27 degrees Celsius, 81 degrees Fahrenheit. We are under an orange air quality warning. Tonight, we are dropping down to a low of 22 or 72, and that smoke is going to continue right into Saturday. Mainly cloudy, a 60% chance of showers in the afternoon with the risk of a thunderstorm. The wind is going to be gusting to 40 in the morning and in the afternoon. We'll see how that affects blowing this smoke out of the way. A high of 30 with temperature falling to 26 in the afternoon. Humidex of 40 tomorrow, dropping down to a low of 15 tomorrow evening. And then on Sunday, sunny with a high of 26 and a low of 14. Looking ahead to next week, Monday is a high of 28 and a low of 20. Right now, it's 27 degrees Celsius, 81 degrees Fahrenheit. With the Humidex, it feels like 33 or 91.
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7: Twenty-seven degrees in Windsor, Essex. An orange air quality warning continues. Widespread smoke today. The high 29. I'm Kathy McMahon, AM 800 News. Coming up, downtown library branch on the move and keep pets indoors. But first, construction has officially begun on the multi-billion-dollar Fancy Family Hospital in Windsor. A groundbreaking ceremony was held yesterday at the site on County Road 42 at the 9th concession. Windsor Regional Hospital Vice President of Redevelopment, Brandon Bailey, says they're working with design teams from across Canada.
8: Everyone is so generous with the information that they've experienced on their projects, their lessons learned, and every week we're taking advantage of that, meeting routinely to make sure that, you know, no one's making a mistake twice in the province and trying to make every hospital a little bit better than the last.
7: Phase one, which includes a three-story education and administrative center and a 700-vehicle parking garage, will take 3 years to complete and will begin in the northwest corner of the property. It will then shift east to phase two and then south to phase three. The central branch of the Windsor Public Library will be in a new temporary home by September. It'll move to 400 City Hall Square on an interim basis. Chair Mark McKenzie says the new location is fully accessible and has 24/7 on-site security.
9: It also gives us a dedicated programming space where right now the programming space it's not accessible. So it's actually hard for some people to actually get into the current programming space. And then it has the monitored public washrooms, flexible areas for seating and studying, public technology, some youth space and quiet zones.
7: The branch is currently located within the Paul Martin building. However, staff and patrons have been expressing concerns due to ongoing construction within the building for a boutique hotel. There is no swimming at five local beaches because of high bacteria counts. The health unit says elevated levels of E. coli have been found at Cedar Beach, Colchester, Holiday, Lakeshore, Lakeview Park West, and Point Pelee Northwest beaches. Warning signs have been posted. The wildfire smoke that's been smothering the Windsor-Essex area is expected to move out of the region tomorrow. An orange air quality warning issued by Environment Canada remains in effect. Canada Post says carriers will be delivering mail today, but there may be some delays. The Humane Society says pet owners should keep animals inside and dogs should not be walked until the air quality improves. Executive Director Lynette Bain says indoor enrichment can help to tire a dog out.
3: Believe it or not, mental exercise tires a dog out just as much as physical exercise. You can, instead of doing walks, use indoor puzzle toys, food puzzles. You can do some training activities with them. You can hide things around the house.
7: Bain says outdoor cats should also be brought inside if possible. The downtown Windsor Farmers Market has been canceled for tomorrow.
4: That's the thing with these types of things. You've got to do what's best for, you know, the public, and health comes first and safety comes first.
7: Ward 3 Councillor Ronaldo Agostino says the market will return next Saturday from 9 until 2. The Canadian Aviation Museum in Windsor is also closed again today because of the hazardous air. General Manager John Robinson says there isn't any air conditioning to keep the hangar cool.
10: We would have to have our doors open, and just because of that, you know, all the smoke would end up coming inside the building, and it's not good. So we've also told our volunteers to stay home also. So there's nothing going on, basically. It's a quiet hangar.
7: Robinson is hoping the museum will reopen tomorrow. Ontario's premier says the approximately 190 wildfires raging across the northern part of the province have already burned through more land than the last year's season total. Speaking at a news conference in Toronto, Doug Ford outlined the resources being deployed to fight the fires.
11: As of this morning, more than 150 fire crews are on the ground. And in the last few days, the number of water bombers and helicopters deployed and operating has risen to over 80. And an additional 39 aircraft are ready to be deployed to the highest needs area.
7: Ford says Ontario is also receiving help from Alberta and Yukon crews, while the federal government has confirmed it's prepared to provide additional support. The Minister of Tourism, Culture and Gaming has resigned from Cabinet amid criticism for expensing hotel stays in Toronto. Stan Cho expensed the hotel stays despite living in the city. The Premier says today that Cho has resigned effective immediately. Cho plans to continue as the MPP for Willowdale and North Toronto riding. And Governor General Louise Arbour has expressed her gratitude for Canada's veterans. She spoke today at a ceremony in Ottawa commemorating the 100-year anniversary of Royal Canadian Legion.
12: For a century, the Royal Canadian Legion has supported our veterans during and beyond their years of service, while keeping their stories alive and paying tribute to those who made the ultimate sacrifice.
7: Arbour says the Legion is also a powerful force in communities across Canada, where it helps those in need and supports seniors and young people. AM 800 News Time, 2:36. The forecast next.
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0: 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Well, we are under an orange warning for air quality right now. I'm just taking a look at these numbers. It's shocking how much better it seems compared to the way it's been the last couple of days. It looks like we are coming down in some of our numbers. We're no longer up over the 400 level the way we were last night and into this morning, coming down to closer to the 250 range, which is a little bit better, but still very dangerous to be outside. Environment Canada recommending that you do not go outside unless you absolutely have to, and keep windows and doors closed as much as possible so you don't let that smoke in. Right now, 27 degrees Celsius, 81 degrees Fahrenheit. The humidex feels like 33 or 91. We have a high of 29 or 84 today. We're not quite there just at the moment, but we are dropping down to a low of 22 or 72 this evening, with smoke continuing into tomorrow morning. We've got a 60% chance of showers in the afternoon with the risk of a thunderstorm tomorrow, a high of 30 or 86, with the temperature falling to 26 in the afternoon and the humidex of 40. Tomorrow evening dropping down to a low of 15. Sunday looks a little cooler and a little sunnier, a high of 26 and a low of 14. Monday, a high of 28 and a low of 20. 40% chance of showers on Tuesday with a high of 27 and a low of 16. On Wednesday, a mix of sun and cloud, a high of 25 and a low of 14. And then on Thursday of next week, we are right now forecasting a high of 26 and a mix of sun and cloud. Right now, it's 81 degrees Fahrenheit, 27 degrees Celsius, smoky with a humidex of 33 or 91.
1: AM 800 traffic, still smooth sailing out there as far as we've heard, but there is construction. I'll make a mention of a few of the other ones that are going to start on Monday. County Road 34 in Leamington will be closed between County Road 37 and Kent Road 1. That's for replacement of the a drain culvert. That work's expected to last for about 11 weeks. Also starting on Monday, construction on Cabana Road West near the intersection of California Avenue. That's going to have some lane closures and should be a couple weeks for that construction. If you happen to spot issues on the roads or anything affecting your drive this afternoon, give us a call or a text. It's the same number, 792-2559 or 792-CKLW.
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0: Welcome back to The Shift. Well, as we know, the weather outside has been extremely smoky the last couple of days. We've seen all kinds of cancellations here locally and managed to win the prize, I suppose, a prize you never want to win, for having the worst air quality on earth in Detroit yesterday, at least for some part of the day. Looks like it could be getting a little lighter. Hopefully, as we get through the weekend, it'll start to calm down a little bit. But we've seen some really terrible effects locally. And here to talk about it is Scott Hurst, our CTV correspondent. Scott, thank you so much for joining us.
4: Good afternoon.
0: So what's the latest on the wildfire threat in multiple provinces? Now it's seemed to be spread all over the country. How it's affecting our air quality right here?
4: Of course, as you mentioned, this is a situation in terms of the air quality that many cities and towns across southern Ontario have been dealing with for many days now. But of course, the threat is much more severe in northern Ontario, where these wildfires are directly impacting communities. There are First Nations communities that have had to be evacuated, and in some cases we've heard from one chief in particular who says their First Nation has already dealt with some destruction to homes and other buildings. And so there are people who have been forced out of their homes and forced to Thunder Bay that are now wondering if they have any homes to go back to. So we did get updated numbers from the province in terms of active fires in Ontario. There are more than 190 active fires in this province, more than 80 considered out of control. And according to the premier, right now, There are more than 150 fire crews on the ground, supported by more than 80 water bombers and helicopters. Those are all currently deployed, with an additional 39 aircraft ready to be deployed. And Ontario is getting support from crews from Alberta and the Yukon. They are on the ground in this province, and a request has been made for federal assistance, including potentially the armed forces, to be prepared to support the evacuation efforts. But it's not just Ontario. Of course, that is what many of us are dealing with, the smoke from the Northern Ontario fires, but there are fires burning that have forced people out in other provinces as well. You go all the way out west to British Columbia, the community of Boston Bar has been, those people have been forced from their homes because of a fast-moving fire. And you go all the way to the other side of the country, there is a 300-hectare fire in Nova Scotia that has also prompted an evacuation as well. So this is the situation that is being, that Canadian communities right across this country are dealing with right now.
0: Well, it's certainly devastating effects to any kind of area that's dealing with the wildfires locally, and we've seen, you know, areas that have been just wiped out by these wildfires. It's terrifying to think of having to live with that situation, and really, you know, it's hard to grasp the volume of it when you look at the way the smoke is spreading across the entire country, across the globe, really, and it's of course not just affecting us, but we know as keenly as anyone here gazing out, you know, you can hardly see Detroit across the river anymore. And so certainly, you know, our American neighbors are experiencing some of those effects as well. Can you explain how the wildfires here in Canada are fueling those political tensions south of the border?
4: So, of course, these massive plumes of smoke are not going to stop at an international border. They are pouring across the border into the U.S. as well, bringing dangerous air quality to more than 100 million people in the U.S. And you mentioned, obviously, Detroit for your listeners, Boston, New York City, Washington, D.C., all impacted by smoky and hazy skies, similar to what we've been experiencing here in the greater Toronto area. But this has also led to some U.S. Republican politicians from Michigan to demand immediate action from Canadian officials. In a joint letter to Prime Minister Carney, these Michigan Republicans warn that their patience is running out, and they're calling on Canada to move beyond promises and take more real action to protect communities on both sides of the border. They go on to write in this letter, after repeated conversations, they say, sharing their concerns, there is a lack of meaningful progress, and they say it is clear that continued inaction from Canada is unacceptable. And in this letter writing, American lungs are paying the price for Canadian inaction. Responding to this letter yesterday, the Prime Minister said, climate change is a responsibility for everyone, including officials in the United States. And the Ontario Premier also reacted to this just in the past hour, asked his reaction to this letter from American politicians. And he says he has talked to several governors already about the wildfire situation in Canada, about what help these states might be able to send. He's talked to the governor of Massachusetts, he said, and the governor of Minnesota, but specifically about the American politicians that are demanding action and complaining about the situation in Canada, how it's impacting those in the U.S. His response was, instead of complaining, he says they should send support, because that is what Ontario has done, that is what Canada has done many times when Americans are also dealing with disasters.
0: It's really shocking to see that kind of response, I think, from the American side, to see that they would try and implicate Canadians, to try and say that it's the Canadian inaction that has somehow caused this. I know, you know, there's many Canadians that are up in arms over this, saying, you know, well, where does this climate change problem come from, and whose responsibility really is it that these wildfires started to begin with? Now, the response to this, I can imagine, is just huge. As you know, as we've discussed some of the numbers today, it's just an unfathomable number to try and imagine trying to respond to so much fire breaking out everywhere, and just the volume of it. You know, we really hope that this ends with some cooperation and maybe a more positive response from the Americans. We'll see what happens.
4: Yeah, and another thing that the Premier did go on to say is that he believes most Americans are good neighbors, and that's what it comes down to, is being a good neighbor. And, you know, he said it's not up to, you know, a small number of politicians, he feels, that are making these comments. He feels that most of the U.S. representatives he has talked to are willing to help if they have that capacity.
0: All right, Scott. Well, we will definitely keep an eye on it and see how it unfolds. Hopefully, we'll all be breathing easier within a few days.
4: Yes, I hope so too.
0: All right, thanks so much.
4: Thank you.
0: That's Scott Hurst, our CTV correspondent, talking about those wildfires that are breaking out and affecting not just our air quality, but our relationship with our neighbors to the north, our Detroit neighbors and neighbors in Michigan now saying, you know, maybe Canada should be responsible for cleaning it up. I want to know what you think. Do you think Canada has been complacent in this? Do you think that we should be responsible? 519-792-CKLW is the number to call. Do you think that we've missed out on something here? Is it something that we've done that has caused this? Or are you perfectly happy to turn this around and say, listen, this climate change issue is not something that Canada owns by ourselves? Text in, let me know what you think. I was shocked, actually, to see that that was the response, even from some people. I don't want to paint all Americans with the same brush, but even to hear that some Americans are willing to make this an issue that is us versus them, Canada versus the U.S., I was shocked to see that because, truly, we are all in this together. We are all breathing the same air. It's up to all of us to come up with the same solution and try and make things better if we can. Anyway, text in, let me know what your thoughts are. 519-792-CKLW. Right now, we're going to take a quick break. We'll be back right after this.
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0: 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Right now it is 27 degrees Celsius, 81 degrees Fahrenheit, and smoky outside. Of course, we are under that air quality warning, the orange level warning from Environment Canada, recommending that people limit time outdoors, spend time indoors if you can, keep your windows and doors closed as much as possible, and prioritize keeping cool as well. Today, we are going to a high of 29 with a humidex of 34 and then dropping down again to a low of 22 or 72 this evening. Tomorrow, mainly cloudy, a 60% chance of showers in the afternoon with a risk of a thunderstorm. We are going to have that smoke continuing to stay with us in the morning, but it is expected to keep moving through the afternoon, so we should have some relief as we get into tomorrow afternoon and evening, although there is the risk of some showers. We've got a 30% chance of showers tomorrow night as well. Temperatures are going to stay high, a high of 30 with the temperature falling 20 to 26 in the afternoon tomorrow, a humidex of 40. And then tomorrow evening going down to a low of 15. For Sunday, hopefully a little clearer. Sunny with a high of 26 and a low of 14. Monday is looking sunny with a high of 28, but we do see some showers potentially Monday evening. 40% chance of showers and a low of 20. And then Tuesday, 40% chance of showers with a high of 27. We'll see how that all unfolds in the coming days. Right now, 27 degrees Celsius, 81 degrees Fahrenheit, hazy and smoky with a humidex of 33 or 91.
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0: All right, we've got a caller on the line right now. We've got Greg. He is a former wildfire firefighter. Greg, I have to know, what are your thoughts on this whole situation?
6: Yeah, hi. Yeah, I was fighting fires when I was a younger man back in the 80s and the 90s up in actually northwestern Ontario, where all these fires are occurring right now, the Kenora area, Red Lake, Sioux Lookout, that whole area there. And this is really nothing new. Back then, even in the 80s, we had probably one of the busiest forest fire years. We had 51 fires in one day up there in 88. So, here's what's going on. I've got a background in forestry. I used to work for the Ministry of Natural Resources and Forestry and Fish and Wildlife and that. And what's been happening here, probably across this country, but we'll talk about Ontario because this is a focal point. We do very poor forestry management. So we haven't been taking care of our forest. And that's for a number of reasons, where a lot of people don't want anybody in there doing anything, environmental groups. So what happens is Mother Nature is going to take care of business. So when you have these mature trees that up in the boreal forest, they have a lifespan of about 60 to 80 years. And if we're not harvesting them and utilizing them for merchantable goods and what have you, they're going to fall on the forest floor, and then you're going to get a fuel buildup. So for the last 25-plus years, we've had this fuel buildup. And now when you get a lightning strike, it's uncontrollable. And there's fires up there now. They won't even fight these fires. They're called being observed fires. And when they're not threatening any communities up there, you're just going to let them burn and let Mother Nature take care of it. So we're not going to see anything change year to year to year until this is taken care of and managed properly. Now, another problem is a lot of the mills closed down up there, pulp and paper mills, and that they utilized a lot of the forest up there for making their paper and that.
0: Right.
6: So now we're not harvesting that, and nobody's going in and touching it. We're not cleaning up the forest. We're not doing, you don't have to go in and take everything. You can go in and selective cut. You can cut the mature trees down, leave the younger trees there. That'll help the situation.
0: So are you're in agreement then that that Canada really hasn't done its part? As the U.S. folks have said, we need to get in there. We need to clean up what's going on in those forests. We need to rake the forest floor and clean everything out. Would you agree with those American lawmakers that are saying this?
6: 100%. And they have a problem in their own country. And if you look at California, we all know what's going to happen in California every spring. It's going to burn. Because they're protecting the forests, overprotecting them. I know, I understand people want to protect the environment, but when you overprotect it, then Mother Nature is going to do what's done before mankind walked this earth. Like this earth was burning up, 24/7 around this planet before man had developed some kind of a fire suppression to help control these situations. So these communities up there, and I've watched communities burn down. And when I was a firefighter, things got so out of control, you couldn't do anything. As much, we would build fire breaks like 100 meters wide, and these fires would jump over the fire break and start fires crossing over lakes. Now, when these things start going, it gets to a point where you're just not going to stop them. And like I say, if we don't get some serious change in how we manage our forest and proper civil culture practices, we're going to continue to see this. And when it's going to stop is when Mother Nature burns it all. And that might take a number of years until it cleans up the forest. But on the good side of the forest fires is it's the best reforestation program you're ever going to find.
0: Mm-hmm.
6: Because the seeding is incredible. If you go up to a forest fire, you can go there 3 weeks later, you'll see growth start happening. You go there a couple years later, you'll see just a sea of green seedlings. So, in that respect, it's good. But in the other respect, we have communities up there now,
0: that are being affected. Greg, I think we got to leave it there. We're just coming up on the end of our hour, but we appreciate your insight on this. It's so good to have your perspective, having been up there and fought the fires yourself, and to be so clear with your knowledge about how these trees, these forests, use the forest fire process to reforest themselves. I want to know from folks out there, if you're listening, do you agree with Greg? I mean, you can hardly argue the science, but do you agree that Canada should be responsible? We should be in control of our forestry. We should be taking care of it. When we close a pulp and paper plant, we should think about the impact to the environment. Something to think about as we go through our show today. We'll be taking your texts, 519-792-CKLW. Let us know what you think. 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
16: It's 3 o'clock.
17: 27 degrees in Windsor, Essex. An orange air quality warning continues with widespread smoke today. The high, 29. I'm Kathy McMahon, AM 800 News. Coming up, downtown farmers market canceled tomorrow and work begins on the new mega hospital. But first, swimming is not recommended at 5 local beaches this weekend. The health unit says warning signs are posted at Cedar Beach, Colchester, Holiday, Lakeshore, Lakeview Park West, and Point Pelee Northwest because of high E. coli counts. Cedar Island and Seacliff beaches are both safe for swimming. Wildfire smoke continues to hover over Windsor, Essex. An orange air quality warning issued by Environment Canada remains in effect. The hazardous smoke is expected to move out of the region tomorrow. Canada Post says carriers will be delivering mail today, but there may be some delays. The Humane Society says dogs should not be walked in the toxic air. Executive Director Lynette Bain says combined with the heat, it's a double attack on a dog's lungs.
18: Dogs don't sweat like we do. They cool down by panting. But imagine you're panting and all of the air is hot, smoky air with all these dangerous particles. So they can't use that air to cool their bodies down, which can speed up the chance of rapid or fatal heat stroke.
17: Bain says indoor enrichment like puzzles, training, and hiding things around the house can help to tire a dog out. Some wineries in Essex County are making adjustments to their operations for visitors concerned about the lingering wildfire smoke. Bernie Gorski of Colchester Ridge Estate Winery, or CRU, says people are being brought indoors as a precaution.
19: We closed our patios, we closed the balcony, and we are keeping everybody inside. And there is a slight difference in the attendance.
17: The poor air quality in Windsor, Essex has also claimed another weekend event.
20: Farmers market being canceled. Devastating news, but
10: Luckily, they'll be back next weekend.
17: Ward 3 Councillor Ronaldo Agostino says health and safety of staff, vendors, and the public is the most important. The downtown Windsor Farmers Market goes every Saturday on Pulitzer Street between 9 and 2. Night one of the Sync Music Festival in downtown Windsor has been cancelled. It was expected to kick off tonight at Riverfront Festival Plaza, but will no longer be happening because of the poor air quality. The event organizers say the festival, with electronic music, should be good to go tomorrow. Excavation will begin soon on the multi-billion dollar Fancy Family Hospital in Windsor. Following a groundbreaking ceremony yesterday, Windsor Regional Hospital Vice President of Redevelopment Brandon Bailey says the public will start to notice a lot of activity.
16: What that will look like is about 4 weeks of mobilization. So they'll start with trailers, fencing, hoarding, getting the logistics and gates and access in place. But then immediately we'll follow excavation and we'll start building foundations, below grade plumbing, and going from there.
17: Bailey says they're getting a lot of feedback on what the build should look like, and design teams want to make sure every hospital is a little bit better than the last. Phase one of the project will take 3 years to complete. A new temporary location of the downtown library branch. It'll move out of the Paul Martin building and into 400 City Hall Square on an interim basis. Board Chair Mark McKenzie says they're hoping to move by September.
20: We may have to close for, we're thinking, maximum 2 weeks, just to move everything over, obviously. But that's a maximum thing, and we're hoping, you know, maybe the end of August or kind of around Labor Day, we'd close the branch for again, a week or two max, and then we'd open up, you know, hopefully by earlier mid-September.
17: McKenzie says the hope is to announce a permanent location for the central branch later this year. And an Ontario MPP has resigned amid criticism for expensing hotel stays in Toronto despite living in the city. Premier Doug Ford says, now former Minister of Tourism, Culture and Gaming Stan Cho has resigned from Cabinet effective immediately. Publicly available expense records show that some of Ford's Cabinet ministers and other caucus members who live in or near Toronto had been using a so-called special circumstances rule on Toronto hotel expenses since 2023. Cho did not rack up the largest bills, but his riding is much closer to Queen's Park than any of the other top spenders. Time now for the AM 800 Business Report. Stats Canada reports fresh price data on Monday. Temporary relief in gas prices is expected to pull inflation back below 3% in June. Global oil prices were falling last month on the prospect of peace between the United States and Iran. On the markets, Dow Jones has lost 333 points. NASDAQ down 347. TSX has fallen 164. Gold is higher at $4,013 U.S. an ounce. Oil higher at $81.46 U.S. a barrel. And the Canadian dollar up at 71.36 cents U.S. AM 800 News Time, 3:05. The forecast next.
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Well, let's take a look out there. I'm going to tell you, the air quality right now, we're looking at probably around, it looks like 236. So it's still very bad. We're in an orange warning for air quality, still showing 10 plus on the air quality scale. So please be careful out there. It's 28 degrees Celsius, 82 degrees Fahrenheit. So it's warm. Humidex feeling like 34 or 93. Not quite as hot as we've experienced in some of the heat wave we've had so far this year. But the smoke is just making it unbearable. Environment Canada recommending that folks stay indoors. Limit your outdoor activities if you can. We are going to have the temperature drop tonight, going down to a low of 22 or 72. And that smoke is going to continue into the morning tomorrow, but it should clear up as we move through the weekend. 60% chance of showers tomorrow afternoon with the risk of a thunderstorm, and a high of 30 with temperature falling to 26 in the afternoon. Humidex of 40 tomorrow. We'll see if the rain changes that at all. Tomorrow evening dropping down to a low of 15. On Sunday, sunny with a high of 26 and a low of 14. On Monday, sunny, high of 28 and a low of 20. We've got a 40% chance of showers Monday evening into Tuesday. Tuesday's got a high of 27 and a low of 16. On Wednesday, a mix of sun and cloud, high of 25 and a low of 14. And on Thursday next week, we're looking at a high of 26. Right now, it's smoky outside, a temperature of 28 degrees Celsius, 82 degrees Fahrenheit, and the humidex feeling like 34 or 93.

0: M800 traffic, Windsor police reporting an accident on Dougal at Eugenie. So just a heads up if you happen to be headed towards that area. Besides that, seems like things are pretty smooth sailing on this Friday afternoon. Construction-wise, well, whatever's already been started is going to continue on. It seems like there is construction starting on Monday, though. The intersections of Erie and Victoria Avenue and Ouellette and Ellis will have some lane restrictions. That's for some curb or ramp realignment, some crosswalk work. That's going to start on Monday and should be wrapped up about mid-August. Also starting on Monday, Cabana Road West near the intersection of California will have some lane closures. That's going to be 2 weeks worth of work there and should be fully reopened on August 1st. If you happen to spot issues on the roads or anything affecting your drive this afternoon, something we should know about or other drivers should, give us a call, 792-2559, or a text, 792-CKLW.
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3: Welcome back. You are listening to The Shift. I am your host, Kristen Siapis. And, of course, the wildfire smoke and the extreme heat that we have experienced, the heat has been persisting all summer long, it feels like. And now this smoke is just making matters worse for anybody who's planning any kind of event. If you're doing things outdoors, even just getting around and doing your regular day-to-day work seems to be challenging. Prompting people to stay indoors, creating just more and more challenges for places like your local restaurants who are relying on summer foot traffic and really relying on folks leaving their houses and getting out and doing all the great fun things that we have in summer. Now, there are local businesses all over are experiencing these kinds of challenges. But there is, they're already, you know, in the economy that we've experienced, it's already challenging to operate businesses like this. And we've got organizations like Merchant Growth, who put forward this survey, finding that 55% of Canadian small businesses have reduced spending in response to economic pressure. Here to talk about the survey and what some of their findings are is Hash Abulhassan, who is the Chief Growth Officer at Merchant Growth. Hash, thank you so much for joining us today.
4: My pleasure.
3: Now, tell us a little bit about what this survey is showing us.
4: So, you know, what's notable given the weather forecast that just happened is that this survey happened before the recent wildfire outcome. But what that survey reflected was the culmination, I think, of several waves of pressures on small businesses.
3: Right.
4: Obviously, first COVID had its impact. Then we had the general weakness in the housing market, which is kind of permeated throughout the Canadian economy. Then we had the trade war, and then we had this war in Iran. All those things have, in one way or another, pushed up costs, reduced margins. Another part of the survey indicated that for years, small businesses did not raise prices because they wanted to protect their clients. And, you know, they knew that Canadians were often feeling the pinch themselves. And so that resulted in their margins getting weaker, their own cash buffers getting weaker. And so coming into these most recent round of crises, they were in a more vulnerable position. And as costs started to rise with this war in the Middle East, many small businesses didn't have the buffer to be able to cope. So they started raising prices, and they just had to make some hard choices, such as potentially delaying investment plans in their business, delaying hiring and that sort of thing. And so, you know, we're really trying to get out there and advocating on behalf of small businesses to, you know, help people be aware of the pressures that they're facing, the moves that they've made to make sure that we can continue to have these thriving communities with small businesses that often are the anchors.
3: Yeah. Now, when you've got challenges like this, you know, all of these converging pressures that are on small businesses in general, and then something like this happens, either extreme heat or wildfire smoke that starts to affect customer traffic and your small business cash flow, you know, what happens to businesses when you have these unexpected costs?
4: It's a great question, and it's, you know, not necessarily one that's going to be obvious to people, but let's take the example of this wildfire. We recently interviewed one of our clients, or a prominent restaurateur in Toronto, and they had a number of anecdotes to just sort of show how impactful it can be. Number one, in the case of wildfire, many people don't want to sit outside anymore, and mm-hmm. so you have reduced foot traffic, especially families with young kids don't really want to be in the lower air quality. Staffing changes, you now have to staff more people inside. They end up running their air conditioning equipment much longer because often kitchens can get very hot. That can add thousands of dollars to their bill. And then meanwhile, fridges, air conditioner, they're all running overtime. Often you'll have emergency breakdowns. In this one case, this restaurateur had a $5,000 bill the last time there was a heat wave.
3: Oh my goodness.
4: And so, in isolation, any of these things might just be considered sort of part of the ups and downs of running a business. But again, when it comes at the tail end of sort of wave after wave of these challenges, and businesses are already in a more vulnerable position, it just adds a lot of pressure.
3: Yeah, and what ends up happening there? I mean, we have certainly it's not a surprise to see things like air conditioners and fridges breaking down in this extreme weather. You know, we see that this is when it happens, right? When everything is running full tilt, that is when it starts to break down. And unfortunately, when you've got moments like this where you've got reduced foot traffic or reduced income, reduced revenue because of something like this. Wildfire smoke, it's just a convergence of all the worst things happening at the same time.
4: Correct. Yeah.
3: And so what happens for our businesses that are already running on such slim margins?
4: So, that's where it's going to depend on the particular circumstances. You know, for some businesses that happen to have savings, they might be able to absorb, you know, these one-time costs and continue to operate. But others often can't. They just don't have access to the financing. And traditional financing paths like banks or the government can just be very, very slow. And, you know, that was actually the genesis of our business. Our businesses really evolved out of recognizing that there were many small businesses that would just fall through the cracks of the traditional banking system and who just couldn't get either any financing or couldn't get it on the speed that they needed to operate on, let alone just the time it often takes for their owners. And so, you know, part of our messaging is to help businesses understand that there is an alternative path, either through us or one of our peers in the space, that if there's an opportunity to either invest in the business to continue to grow and expand, or if there's a need for a short-term cash solution, that there are solutions out there to help these businesses continue to fight the good fight.
3: So what kind of support does Merchant Growth offer?
4: We offer working capital loans anywhere from $5 to as much as $1 million. And what sets us apart is really the ability to often get the funds to owners within a couple of days. Mm-hmm. And most significantly for business owners that are incredibly busy already is that our approach to underwriting just doesn't require, you know, weeks of meetings and months and paperwork and business plans. We just look at the underlying business, and often the business owner will know their business pretty well. If there's sales there and the sales are growing and the business has got history, that's often enough for us to make a pretty quick decision on some amount of capital. And over time, as the relationship grows, that amount can sort of grow to fully suit the needs of the business.
3: Well, what are some of your concerns about small businesses as we try to support that growth and help them to keep going? It just seems like it's hit after hit for these small businesses. What are some of the things that you worry about in your field?
4: Well, you know, interesting anecdote for you. I used to run a business in the Windsor Essex area, and so I've got sort of firsthand experience of what it's like not only to run a business, but also to run a business in that community. But mm-hmm. I think that there's concerns right across the country just around, you know, in aggregate productivity, I think is the number one challenge that we face as a country. It is really the sort of underlying driver of affordability, of our ability to grow our economy. And that is tied to a broad array of things: government policy, access to financing, innovation. I think that these are all things that we as a country need to solve to continue to remain competitive and continue to enjoy the quality of life and the social benefits that we've got. And without that, I think we're going to have to make some really hard decisions. And you know, as we're seeing in budgets sort of across all levels of government. So that is, I think, is the big thing. And our role in that is helping fill the gaps that the traditional financing and banking system misses to continue to get the most deserving businesses the ability to invest and grow and serve not just, you know, their communities, but across the country and across the border as well.
3: Well, we will be interested to see, I guess, how the impact of this. I mean, hopefully this wildfire smoke event is just this weekend. It's just, you know, lasts a couple of days. Hopefully we won't see any more impacts like this as we go through. But certainly events like this are becoming more and more common and just unpredictable, making things more unpredictable for small businesses as we go through.
4: Agreed.
3: Yeah. All right. Well, we will keep an eye on that. Thank you so much, Hash, for being with us today.
4: My pleasure. Have a great day.
3: That's Hash Abelhausen, the Chief Growth Officer at Merchant Growth, you know, talking about how difficult it is for small businesses to be agile, to respond to those pressures, and to make ends meet when things are getting more and more challenging. You get an event like this with high smoke and low activity, and it becomes a huge challenge, I think, for anybody trying to run any kind of business. I want to know from you, how are you going to beat the heat? We've got a few people who have texted us in talking about some of the challenges that we've faced just in our region. You know, we've heard that the American response, some Americans responding to this wildfire smoke, are blaming Canada, saying that it's Canada's fault that this happened. And if we had done a better job of taking care of our forests, we wouldn't be in the situation that we're in. We have a few people texting in saying, you know, that there are some concerns about how it's affected our relationship with the states. Yeah, somebody texted and says maybe they could tariff our smoke. That should fix the problem. Thanks to that texter. Yeah, someone else says all the money that we've sent to Ukraine could have been used to put out every forest fire with new equipment, new planes, and firefighters funded year round. I mean, we do have those competing needs across the globe, whether it's supporting those who are experiencing war or putting out our fires here at home, or you know, I always get texts from somebody saying, why didn't we use all that money to help the homeless? I mean, there's all of these things that are always coming at us and providing those challenges, helping us. You know, we've got to figure out how we want to prioritize where we help. And as Canadians, you know, are you taking the responsibility? Are you saying, listen, we really should have taken care of this? We had a caller in the last hour who said, yeah, we can do more to take care of our forests. We should be responsible. And if we don't do it, Mother Nature will. Mother Nature is going to go ahead and start those forest fires for us and renew our forest floor if we don't take care of it ourselves, if we don't have the budget to take care of forest maintenance. Something like this forest fire

0: Come on, guys. Thanks to that texter for letting us know what you think about that one. Here we are, another person saying, so the forest fires are partly the U.S.'s fault. How many years have they been trying to kill our logging and mills? Yeah, apparently we've had all of these, lumber mills and pulp and paper factories that are up in our more forested regions. As those factories are closing, as those mills are closing, it is affecting the amount that we are we're taking from the forest. And as that old growth dies off, the argument is that if it dies off and it creates fuel on the forest floor, it is going to become an environment where a forest fire could easily break out with a lightning strike or with some act of God. Forest fire is just ready for ready to be lit and ready to start. And now we find ourselves in the situation where we are now, that wildfire smoke affecting us all the way down here in Windsor, as far as we are from those huge forests. I'd love to hear your opinions on this. You can always text in. 519-792-2559 is the number to text. We're going to take a break. When we come back, we've got lots more. Stay tuned. 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

0: All right, you're listening to The Shift. I'm your host, Kristen Siapas, and we are taking your texts about these wildfires, 519-792-2559. Here's a great text. You know what? I had this thought, too. Texter, just a thought. After the fire, change your furnace filter and your filter for your air conditioning. I agree. I don't know. Is that going to build up in your filter? I think it's a good time. It's a good time to change your filter. It's making me very grateful to have a filter on my air conditioning at home, and certainly it's a lot nicer inside than it is outside right now. I think, you know, you got to be careful about having the effects of smoke. We got to think about what to do afterwards. Anyway, we're going to continue to take your texts on this 519-792-2559 throughout the show today. Are you spending time indoors or outdoors? We're going to hear from somebody who is spending time outdoors regardless of the weather. You're going to be shocked, folks, I'm telling you. Right now, we're going to take a break. We'll come right back. Keep it right here. 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

0: right, let's take a look at the forecast. Checking in with the AM 800 Weather Center. We are in an orange warning for air quality right now. Air quality hovering around the 236 mark. I don't know if you've been following those numbers. That's where I'm checking that out. Still 10 plus on the scale, so please don't go outside if you don't need to. 28 degrees Celsius right now, 83 degrees Fahrenheit. A humidex of 35 or 95, dropping down to a low of 22 this evening with a 30% chance of showers late this evening and overnight with the risk of a thunderstorm. Tomorrow, mainly cloudy, 70% chance of showers or thunderstorms in the afternoon, local smoke in the morning, and we are going up to a high of 29, humidex of 40. Tomorrow evening, dropping down to a low of 18 with a 30% chance of showers in the evening. Still forecasting some smoke for tomorrow night, and then Sunday, sunny with a high of 26 and a low of 14. Right now, it's 28 degrees Celsius, 83 degrees Fahrenheit.
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4: Degrees in Windsor, Essex. An orange air quality warning continues. Widespread smoke tonight with a chance of rain and storms. The low 22. I'm Kathy McMahon, AM 800 News. A traffic note to pass along, there's a crash in South Windsor at Dougal and Eugenie. Expect delays. Coming up, no swimming at five local beaches and hazardous air causes cancellations. But first, a new temporary home for the central branch of the Windsor Public Library. It'll move out of the Paul Martin building and into 400 City Hall Square on an interim basis in September. Board Chair Mark McKenzie says the Paul Martin building served well as a temporary solution.
5: There's been a lot of renovations happening in there, some health and safety concerns from staff, from patrons, and so we're trying to be proactive here and be responsible, because we don't want our staff, we don't want our patrons, you know, working in a building that's under construction.
4: The owner of the boutique hotel that's going up inside the Paul Martin building has agreed to cut the lease with no penalties to the city for getting out early. I expect to see a lot of movement on the site of the new Fancy Family Hospital. After an official groundbreaking ceremony yesterday, officials say there'll be 4 weeks of mobilization, fencing will go up, and excavation will follow with the start of building foundations and below-grade plumbing. Windsor Regional Hospital Vice President of Redevelopment Brandon Bailey says a lot of feedback has gone into the planning process.
6: The structure of this contract is that we work with our users, our patient volunteers, a lot of community members, our physicians, to develop a set of rules that inform our illustrative schematic design, and that is what you're seeing in those renderings. It sets the rule books for what the ultimate design build team will construct to.
4: Phase one of the multi-billion-dollar project will take 3 years to complete. There is no swimming at five local beaches because of high bacteria counts. The health unit says there's elevated levels of E. coli at Cedar Beach, Colchester, Holiday, Lakeshore, Lakeview Park West, and Point Pelee Northwest beaches because of E. coli counts. Warning signs have been posted. Wildfire smoke that's blanketing Windsor, Essex should move out of the region by tomorrow. Canada Post says carriers will be delivering mail today, but there may be some delays. The Humane Society is advising pet owners of the dangers of the toxic air and says dogs should not be walked and to do indoor enrichment to tire them out. Executive Director Lynette Bain says outdoor cats should be brought inside as well, if possible.
7: Make sure they have access to water would be the biggest thing. They have a different, they're more like people with their cooling system, so they don't rely on panting. So it's still not great for them to be outside. So if you do have an outdoor cat that you can bring in, I would highly recommend it.
4: Meantime, poor air quality has once again shut down the Canadian Aviation Museum in Windsor. General Manager John Robinson.
8: Our patrons come in and they want to see airplanes and want to see airplanes flying. And unfortunately, because of the smoke, visibility around the airport and all around, the air quality is not good.
4: Robinson is hoping the museum will reopen tomorrow. Also, the Sync Music Festival in downtown Windsor will not be held tonight. Organizers say it will run tomorrow night with electronic music, special effects, food and drinks at the Riverfront Festival Plaza. The downtown farmers market tomorrow has been canceled because of the bad air. Ward 3 City Councilor Ronaldo Agostino says it was a tough decision, but health and safety comes first.
9: Farmers market being canceled, devastating news, but luckily it'll be back next weekend.
4: A statement from the market says that air quality conditions may improve temporarily during the morning, but smog is expected to return later in the day. The Walkerville Art Walk tomorrow from 11 a.m. until 10 p.m. is still happening. Wildfire crews continue to battle active fires across northern Ontario as thousands of residents remain out of their homes. 190 wildfires raging across the north have already burned through more land than all of last year's fire season total. The smoke has impacted several U.S. states, and Republican lawmakers in Washington have called for sanctions against Canada over its handling of wildfires. Premier Doug Ford says officials should instead see how they can support Canada.
10: This is what we do when California was on fire. We called the governor's office and said we have water bombers available.
4: Ontario has asked the federal government to stand by to help evacuate communities by aircraft due to the volatile wildfire situation. And the Ontario Court of Appeal has ruled an organizer of the Freedom Convoy is guilty of intimidation. Pat King was charged with several offenses in the February 2022 demonstration that gridlocked much of downtown Ottawa for more than 3 weeks. He was convicted of 5 counts, including mischief, but was acquitted on 3 counts of intimidation. The appeal court found the trial judge erred in law, convicting King of 1 count of intimidation and ordering a new sentencing hearing. AM 800 News Time, 3:35. The weekend weather forecast next.
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0: 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To meet the demand in our community, there's added capacity in ECE, early childhood education, and pre-health programs starting in the fall. 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Well, we are under an orange warning for air quality right now. Air quality sitting at 220. The reading is looking at about 220 based on the air quality index reading right now. That's 10 plus still. Very hazardous to be outdoors. The Environment Canada is recommending you limit time outdoors, reschedule or cancel outdoor sports activities and events. And certainly there is a lot that's been rescheduled this weekend as we wait for that smoke to leave us. Right now, it is 28 degrees Celsius, 83 degrees Fahrenheit. Still very humid. Humidex feeling like 35 or 95 out there. Tonight, we do have increasing cloudiness, a 30% chance of showers late this evening and overnight with a risk of a thunderstorm, a low of 22 or 72. Tomorrow, mainly cloudy, a 70% chance of showers or thunderstorms in the afternoon. Smoke still going to be with us in the morning, but it is supposed to move through as we head through our weekend. We're going up to a high of 29 with a humidex of 40 tomorrow. Tomorrow evening, we'll drop down to a low of 18 or 64, cooling right off, finally. And then Sunday, we've got a sunny high of 26 or 79 and a low of 14 or 57 Sunday night. Looking ahead to next week, sunny with a high of 28 or 82 on Monday and a low of 20 for Monday evening. Tuesday, we might see some showers, 40% chance of showers with a high of 27 and a low of 16. On Wednesday, a mix of sun and cloud with a high of 25 and a low of 14. And then on Thursday, mix of sun and cloud with a high of 26. Right now, it's 28 degrees Celsius. That's 83 degrees Fahrenheit.
1: AM 800 traffic. So far, the only thing we have to report is from Windsor Police and a collision on Dougal at Eugenie being reported there. Besides that, construction that is continuing on. The stuff that has already been started this week will continue on through the weekend. Don't have anything popping up or saying that it is going to finish, except for the EC Rail Expressway Central Avenue on and off ramps. That's supposed to be done by either last night or tonight, depending on how I'm looking at this this sheet. It says it's going to finish on Friday, July 17th, but all that work has been done overnight from 9 p.m. to 6 a.m. If you happen to spot issues on the roads, though, we'd love to hear from you. 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

0: little music to get you in the mood for our next topic. We are going back in time, not just to Chariots of Fire. We're going back even further, I think. What year's Chariots of Fire, Chris? Can you look that up? I don't know what that is. Anyway, we're going back even further. 50 years, in fact, all the way back to the 50-year anniversary right now of the Montreal Olympic Games, leaving a legacy that is still being felt 50 years later. Chariots of Fire, 1981. There's your trivia question for today. Go impress your friends. Here to talk about the 50-year anniversary, we have Kamal with us right now. Kamal Karamali, thank you so much for joining us. Now, tell us, Friday is the 50th anniversary today of the 1976 Olympics, kicking it off in Montreal. Pretty amazing to think that it's been 50 years already.
1: Yeah, pretty amazing. And even when you said Chariots of Fire, thanks to Chris being released in 1981, that also made my jaw drop. So
0: I know.
1: Boy, is time ever going by quickly. Yeah, today marks the 50th anniversary of the opening of the 1976 Montreal Olympic Games. And it's being marked by an announcement on renovations to the Olympic Stadium, marking the legacy left behind by the first time the Olympics were hosted on Canadian soil. Now, Quebec's goal with this new renovations inside the Olympic Stadium is to transform it to make it more financially viable, to make it a year-round destination that can host international sporting events and major concerts as well. The Quebec government announced today major changes to the interior to revamp the seating bowl. It'll have a new athlete dressing rooms. It'll have modern washrooms and concession areas as well, and luxury suites also. And this work is also part of the ongoing roof replacement project. We know that's been happening for some time. This $870 million project to replace the aging structure of the roof with a more permanent structure that will allow for use year round. So that is how it's being marked and remembered in terms of the Olympic legacy. But let's not forget, 50 years ago, this was a very checkered legacy in that it was remembered through the soaring costs. It was plagued by construction delays, union pushback, the massive cost overruns earned the stadium the nickname the Big O, as an OWE. The better part of 30 years was spent trying to pay off that debt. So although it was the first time the Olympics were held on Canadian soil, it really set the groundwork and a lot of mistakes learned for Calgary and Vancouver that came later. But that was the bad. The good, a lot of athletes who took part in those Olympic Games, those who were there to remember it, say that it really put Canada on the map as a sporting destination, a country that produces athletes as well. Canada wasn't really known for that at the time in 1976, and it really put Canada on the map as a country that can produce athletes. And what better example is than watching Canada, the men's soccer team at FIFA 50 years later. So.
0: Well, and certainly helped to foster interest, I think, in young Canadian athletes. You know, they think of themselves as potentially being Olympians, you know, through this image. You know, what an impact that left for Canadian athletes as well.
1: Mm-hmm, absolutely. And it's not like flipping a switch, right? It happened incrementally. It happened through two more Olympics as well. So it was a long-term project, but a lot of people looking back on those Olympics as the foundational bricks that were initially set that could build of Canadian sporting legacies.
0: Yeah, pretty amazing. And certainly something that while it was expensive and some might say controversial at the time, it's something that has had a lasting impact on what we consider, you know, the skyline of Montreal, you know, the way that Montreal looks and the opportunities that they have for not just sport, but recreation and the games themselves sort of changed Canada's identity as in terms of sport.
1: Yeah, absolutely. Yeah, a major part of the skyline. But also, there wasn't much around it at the time as well. So it was sort of a key pivotal point where the city started building very important infrastructure around it as mm-hmm. well. So it wasn't just sort of a foundational piece for creating and making athletes and putting Canada on the map. It also literally started shaping and changing the skyline and the infrastructure of one of the biggest cities in Canada.
0: Well, with that announcement, now looking at the impact that it's going to continue to have for Montreal and for sports and recreation in general, I think it's wonderful to know that legacy is still living on 50 years later.
1: 50 years later, and there's a lot of hope that these new renovations are going to give and breathe new life to that legacy as well, because they're really hoping that the MLS, the Montreal Impact, can really make that place a home and a lot of attention when it comes to international play on all sports there.
0: Mm-hmm. Carmel, thank you so much for being with us today and chatting with us about this.
1: Anytime. Have a great weekend.
0: You too. Happy weekend. That's Carmel Karamali with CTV News letting us know about all the plans there celebrating the 50th anniversary of the 1976 Olympics. We've got a breaking news alert right now. U.S. President Donald Trump is saying the cost of pollution from wildfire smoke drifting south of the border must be added to the tariffs imposed on Canadian goods. We'll be following that story. We'll let you know. He's come out with a statement now on social media here. This is willful negligence and becoming a yearly occurrence, costing the United States billions of dollars, which cost of this pollution must of necessity be added to the tariffs Canada is currently paying. He posts on Truth Social, we're holding Canada responsible for the fact that they're not properly maintaining their forests and brush therein, and the United States is being unnecessarily invaded by filthy, polluted, and unhealthy air, the quality of which is dangerous and totally unacceptable. More details to come. We'll keep an eye on that. Stay tuned. 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
6: 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I was a lousy husband, lousy at everything except crime. I met Father Paul. He was a really spiritual man. I didn't know anything about that, but he loved me, showed me love, showed me kindness, showed me respect, taught me everything. I spent 22 years with him, and my wife died, and we have four kids together, and I was responsible. I was the only one left, and I didn't run. I stayed with them. The only thing I could do was love them, and that's what I did. I loved them and loved them and suffered with them, and when they're hurting, they call me. That's the biggest gift I got, which is from being a prisoner to being a loving father, which is what I always wanted.
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0: 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Right now it is 28 degrees Celsius, 83 degrees Fahrenheit. Tonight, increasing cloudiness, a 30% chance of showers late this evening and overnight with the risk of a thunderstorm. That smoke is going to stay with us all the way through the evening and into tomorrow. Mainly cloudy with a 70% chance of showers or thunderstorms in the afternoon tomorrow. We've got a high of 29 with a humidex of 40. Tomorrow evening, 30% chance of showers in the evening. Smoke continuing with a low of 18 or 64. On Sunday, sunny with a high of 26 and a low of 14. Monday, sunny with a high of 28 and a low of 20. Right now, we are sitting at 28 degrees Celsius, 83 degrees Fahrenheit. We are in an orange warning for air quality as our air quality health index is still at 10 plus.
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0: My goodness, here we are. Breaking news coming at you this hour. U.S. President Donald Trump saying the cost of pollution from wildfire smoke drifting south of the border must be added to the tariffs imposed on Canadian goods. Favorite text of the day goes to Susan. Hi, Kristen. Hey, maybe Trump should send ICE to the borders to apprehend the smoke for illegal border crossing. Yeah, if only, if only. My goodness. Well, hopefully we'll see a stop to some of this smoke. We've got Sean calling in. He says he doesn't disagree with Trump. He thinks Canadians are getting screwed, too. Where's all the water bombers? Interesting. Sean, do we have Sean on the line right now? Here you go. Ahead, Sean. Give me your thoughts. We got just a minute to chat.
2: Okay. Well, I was going to say, this is nothing new. Like they said, the gentleman said earlier that they've had fires this going on for hundreds of thousands of years.
0: Uh-huh.
2: But in the way that air travel flow has changed, and I think for a fact, because it has, because I've been living here my whole life, and I've never, ever seen smoke as a forecast.
0: Yeah.
2: I've never seen it like that.
0: Yeah.
2: And I'm 48 and I know because I have a pretty good memory. If I'd seen that when I was a kid, I'd remember it to this day.
0: I'm with you. I hear that. Yeah.
2: And why? Like, never mind F-35s right now. Okay. Never mind all that stuff. We have a threat here at home and it's causing all these health problems. I mean, people can't even go outside right now. And mm-hmm. It's not just the United States. It's Canadians should be, hey, you know, we manufacture these water bombers here. Why don't we have 100 of them on deck,
0: right,
2: ready to carpet bomb all these fires out and save everybody a bunch of headaches,
0: right,
2: literally, because you're going to get a headache from it outside if you walk in it too
0: right
2: long.
0: On, Sean. Thank you for sharing your opinion. We appreciate you. Now, I got to say, the volume of this threat is just so huge. You know, by all the numbers, it's really impossible to fathom really how big it is and how difficult it is. You know, we've seen some of the numbers from Doug Ford talking about how Ontario is responding to some of these wildfires, and it's just not enough. It just keeps coming. It's impossible to really. Really, I think fathom how huge this issue is. Now we want to do one more thing before we go this hour. We got to check in right now with Stephanie Mazzotti, our anchor for CTV News at 6. Stephanie, thank you for joining us. What do you got on tap for us?
3: Well, we do have a breaking news this hour. If you haven't heard, U.S. President Donald Trump says the cost of pollution from wildfire smoke drifting south of the border must be added to the tariffs imposed on Canadian goods. So this is a comment he made on True Social. He goes on to say, we are holding Canada responsible for the fact that they are not properly maintaining their forests and brush therein, and the United States is being unnecessarily invaded by filthy, polluted, and unhealthy air, rather. He continues on as he usually does. So, Kristen, as we know, not only are we dealing with, you know, the aftermath smoke here, people are, you know, evacuating their homes north of us. It's a very frustrating time for many of us across this entire country. And this is just an extra added layer that many feel, many that we've spoken to say, is unnecessary during mm-hmm. this time, especially since there's been so many incidences in the states where they've had to deal with wildfires, and Canada has stepped up to help in any way they could.
0: Yeah, it's certainly not good neighbor behavior to be throwing blame around like this when it's easy enough for us to point to some of the climate change initiatives that the U.S. has backed down on as well.
3: Yeah, agreed. And we are also looking at how local wineries across southern Ontario are also pivoting and really readjusting tours because of the smoke. We're also taking a look at the different Detroit River cruises, some of them canceling as well. And that's really frustrating for some of those who are coming and visiting from out of town. And Windsor's downtown market is also taking a pause for the weekend. So Bob Bellachico is working on this, just trying to get as many angles as possible on basically how this smoke is still affecting our area. And obviously the weekend's here, so things are definitely changing.
0: Mm-hmm. Yeah, I mean, and you think about all of those small businesses that are running in those local growers that are anticipating the revenue from that market. You know, it's just devastating to think that they'll be out, another sales day after this smoke rolls through.
3: Yeah, you're exactly right. Those vendors do, rely on this income that comes in, but obviously it's out of everyone's hands, and making a decision to cancel the market like that is for the best. Mm-hmm. I also have a quick little story to share with you. A pair of paddle boaters, switching gears to put a smile on everyone's face. They were on Texas Lake and they spotted what they thought was a dog struggling in the water, only just to discover it wasn't a dog, it was another unexpected animal. I won't tell you, Kristen, what it is because I want your listeners to tune in. But they pulled the animal aboard where the soaked little stowaway calmed down, tucked himself under one of the paddlers to hide from the rain, and rode all the way back to shore. And of course, we'll tell you what happened when they all got back to shore.
0: Oh my word. I love a baby animal story, Stephanie.
3: Don't we all? Don't we all? And this is just like a reminder that we need to take these little stories that put a smile on our face and just embrace them as well, because as much as there's a lot of challenging things going on in our lives and around the world, there are these special small moments that we should cherish as well.
0: Certainly there is. There's a lot of hope out there, even amongst all the bleakness and the smoke and the sadness out there. We got to find those little glimmers. Thanks, Steph.
3: Anytime. Thank you so much.
0: All right. You can tune in and get that story. Now I got to know what kind of baby animal this is that we're saving from the water. You can tune in and find out along with me at CTV Windsor News at 6. We'll be broadcasting right here on the station, or you can watch live on CTV. Right now, we're going to take a break. When we come back, we got lots more for you. 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
10: It's 4 o'clock.
11: 28 degrees in Windsor, Essex. An orange air quality warning continues with widespread smoke tonight. 30% chance of showers and the risk of a thunderstorm, the low 22. I'm Kathy McMahon, AM 800 News. 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Coming up, downtown library branch on the move and keep pets indoors. But first, construction has officially begun on the multi-billion dollar Fancy Family Hospital in Windsor. A groundbreaking ceremony was held yesterday at the site on County Road 42 at the 9th concession. Windsor Regional Hospital Vice President of Redevelopment Brandon Bailey says they're working with design teams from across Canada.
10: Everyone is so generous with the information that they've experienced on their projects, their lessons learned, and every week we're taking advantage of that, meeting routinely to make sure that, you know, no one's making a mistake twice in the province and trying to make every hospital a little bit better than the last.
11: Phase one, which includes a three-story education and administrative center and 700-vehicle parking garage, will take 3 years to complete and will begin in the northwest corner of the property. The central branch of the Windsor Public Library will be in a new temporary home by September. It'll move to 400 City Hall Square on an interim basis. Board Chair Mark McKenzie says the new location is fully accessible and has 24/7 on-site security.
12: It also gives us a dedicated programming space where right now the programming space is it's not accessible. So it's actually hard for some people to actually get into the current programming space. And then it has the monitored public washrooms, flexible areas for seating and studying, public technology, some youth space and quiet zones.
11: The branch is currently located within the Paul Martin building. However, staff and patrons have been expressing concerns due to ongoing construction within the building for a boutique hotel. Swimming is not recommended at five local beaches this weekend. The health unit says warning signs are posted at Cedar Beach, Colchester, Holiday, Lakeshore, Lakeview Park West, and Point Pelee Northwest Beach because of high E. coli counts. The wildfire smoke that's been smothering the Windsor-Essex area is expected to move out of the region tomorrow. Canada Post says carriers are delivering mail today, but there may be some delays. The Humane Society says pet owners should keep animals inside and dogs should not be walked until the air quality improves. Executive Director Lynette Bain says indoor enrichment can help to tire a dog out.
13: Believe it or not, mental exercise tires a dog out just as much as physical exercise. You can, instead of doing walks, use indoor puzzle toys, food puzzles. You can do some training activities with them. You can hide things around the house.
11: Bain says outdoor cats should be brought inside if possible. The downtown Windsor Farmers Market has been canceled for tomorrow because of the bad air.
14: That's the thing with these types of things. You've got to do what's best for, you know, the public, and health comes first and safety comes first.
11: Ward 3 Councillor Ronaldo Agostino says the market will return next Saturday from 9 until 2 on Pulitzer Street. The Canadian Aviation Museum in Windsor is also closed again today because of the hazardous air. General Manager John Robinson says there isn't any air conditioning to keep the hangar cool.
15: We would have to have our doors open, and just because of that, you know, all the smoke would end up coming inside the building, and it's not good. So we've also told our volunteers to stay home also. So there's nothing going on. Basically, it's a quiet hangar.
11: Robinson is hoping the museum will reopen tomorrow. There's approximately 190 wildfires raging across the northern part of the province, which has already burned through more land than all of last year's fire season. Time now for the AM 800 Business Report. Falling gas prices in June are expected to pull the annual inflation rate back below 3% when Stats Canada reports fresh price data on Monday.
16: Economists expect inflation fell to 2.9% in June from a recent high of 3.2% in May. BMO's Benjamin Reitzis says a 10% drop in pump prices last month puts his inflation forecast right in line with the consensus. He says it's too soon to say whether inflation has peaked because gas prices are on the rise again, threatening to push the headline rate higher. Global oil prices were falling last month on the prospect of a U.S.-Iran peace deal, but renewed hostilities over the critical Strait of Hormuz are pushing gasoline higher again. Michelle Zedekian, The Canadian Press.
11: On the markets, Dow Jones down 368 points. NASDAQ has lost 345. TSX has fallen 130. Gold is higher at $4,017 U.S. an ounce. Oil up at $81.31 U.S. a barrel. And the Canadian dollar up at 71.37 cents U.S. The AM 800 News poll question. 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Let us know at am800cklw.com. It's 4:06. The weekend weather forecast is next.
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0: right, let's take a look at the forecast out there. Still under an orange warning for air quality. I'm trying to look up these numbers here. The reading that I'm getting right now, still 233, very unhealthy for the air quality index, but it is looking like it could potentially drop. So around 7 o'clock, it looks like it drops down below 100, and then around 11 o'clock, it's going to drop down. Below 200. It'll drop down below 200 around 7 o'clock tonight. And then around 11, it drops down below 130. Looking at overnight into the early hours tomorrow morning, those numbers could drop below 100 when we're really looking forward to seeing that smoke starting to clear. So keep an eye on the air quality forecast, and we'll keep you posted here on this station. We'll let you know what's going on. Well, right now we are recommending, Environment Canada recommending you to limit time outdoors, reschedule or cancel outdoor sports activities and events. The temperature is still quite warm, 29 degrees Celsius, 83 degrees Fahrenheit. The humidex still pretty strong, feeling like 36 or 97 tonight, dropping down to a low of 22 with a 30% chance of showers late this evening and overnight. We've got the risk of a thunderstorm as well. Into Saturday, mainly cloudy, 70% chance of showers or thunderstorms in the afternoon. That smoke is going to stay with us throughout the day. A high of 29, humidex of 40, and a low of 18 tomorrow night. On Sunday, sunny with a high of 26 and a low of 14. Monday is sunny with a high of 28 and a low of 20. On Tuesday, we're looking at a 40% chance of showers with a high of 27 and a low of 16. And then Wednesday, mix of sun and cloud, high of 25 and a low of 14. Right now, there's smoke out there. We want you to stay indoors if you can. Temperature is 29 degrees Celsius, 83 degrees Fahrenheit.
1: 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Don't have any collisions to report out there. We'll knock on wood that that continues on this Friday afternoon, but there is construction that is ongoing and some that will be starting on Monday. On County Road 34 in the county in Leamington, that'll be closed between County Road 37 and Kent Road 1. That's for some culvert work that's expected to take 11 weeks. So just a heads up on County Road 34 starting Monday. Speaking of Monday, Intersection Road will be closed east of Banwell to all traffic. Access between Intersection and Banwell and the Nexstar plant will be closed to accommodate some water main and storm sewer work as well. And speaking of work starting on Monday, Cabana Road West near the intersection of California Avenue will have some lane closures that should take a couple weeks for that to wrap up as well. If you see issues on the roads or anything affecting your drive this afternoon, we'd love to hear from you. Give us a call, 792-2559, or a text, 792-CKLW.
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0: Welcome back to The Shift. I'm your host, Kristen Siapis. It is 4:11 here on AM 800 CKLW. And of course, the topic on everybody's mind today is that wildfire smoke out there that is making it so difficult for us to get around. All of our fun things have been canceled. Nobody wants to be outside. People are having trouble breathing. And of course, the battle rages on as those wildfires are burning. We had some breaking news last hour as U.S. President Donald Trump said the cost of pollution from wildfire smoke drifting south of the border must be added to the tariffs imposed on Canadian goods. He wants Canada to pay for it. He wants Canada to be responsible for it. He said this is willful negligence, becoming a yearly occurrence, costing the United States billions of dollars, which cost of this pollution must be of necessity added to the tariffs Canada is currently paying. Now, I've got some thoughts about this. I'd love to know what yours are. 519-792-CKLW. Thanks to this texter who said, if they'd stop complaining and send help, maybe they wouldn't have that problem. We certainly help them. And that is the case. Absolutely. We do help them. And whenever there is a call out for firefighters to fight the wildfires that have popped up in the States, we've sent our firefighters down to California. We've had them historically, because we are all in this together, friends. We are absolutely. And we had another couple of people texting in about Ontario just, making sure that we are providing as much support as we can to those who are fighting the wildfires here in Ontario. Now, the numbers look like this. More than 150 fire crews and over 80 water bombers and helicopters are battling the blazes. Doug Ford saying that earlier today. There's still about 190 wildfires across northern Ontario, with 81 of those fires now out of control. And I think it's difficult for us to really fathom how huge this problem is. There was some information coming to us from the University of Calgary in terms of why wildfires are so common now. Out in Alberta especially, we've seen a lot of frequent and intense wildfires. University of Calgary points to increased pollutants in the air coming from a variety of sources, including burning oil, gas, and coal, that creates a blanket that traps heat, leading to changes in our climate and increasingly frequent extreme weather patterns. Canada is warming twice as fast as other countries, and it's home to more than a quarter of the world's boreal forests. We're experiencing firsthand the effects of a changing climate, including an overheating climate that is making summers hotter. Certainly more extreme weather is popping up here and there every year. According to the Canadian Climate Institute, changing weather patterns have several serious effects. Summers are hotter and windier, and in some regions there is less summer rainfall than in the past. Fire weather season is starting earlier, lasting longer, and is harder to contain. Even as the University of Calgary posts here says, even zombie fires that can smolder over the winter and come back to life. Warmer weather has increased the likelihood of lightning, and more lightning means more lightning strikes. Now, one of our callers earlier today was talking about forest harvesting, the fact that we have fewer pulp and paper plants, and our forestry industry has changed. So our lumber industry has changed the way that we use the resources of our forests, and harvesting from the forest can have varying effects depending on the ecosystem, the scale, and the techniques. Forestry companies can play an important role in forest management. Practices like clear cutting can actually make the risk of forest fire worse. This is again from the University of Calgary. While the natural life cycle of a forest includes wildfire, harvesting trees does not have the same benefits. Wildfires can increase biodiversity in the forest, increasing habitat for species like elk and others in the ecosystem. Now, has been, I guess, one of our texters just referenced, do you remember Trump talking about raking the forest floor a few years ago? And there is an implication now from Trump that Canada hasn't done its part to take care of the forest, and to that we should be responsible for it. The volume of the work that needs to be done is truly something that surpasses anything that we could really fathom. A post now coming from coming from CTV News, Northern Ontario, just updated this afternoon saying that nearly 200 wildfires are blazing across Northern Ontario, according to officials, already burning a larger swath of land than all of last year's fires and quickly destroying at least one remote community, leaving some with little time to flee. It's difficult to have a sense of the massive and rapidly changing scope of the fires and the efforts to bring them under control. But again, more than 150 fire crews, over 80 water bombers and helicopters are battling the blazes. I want to know, what are your opinions on this? You know, do you feel that Canada hasn't done their part? You know, we had a few texters saying, identifying some other places where Canada has spent money. We've spent money on sending aid to the Ukraine. We spend money on various other things, you know, here and there. And certainly when something like this pops up, the questions come up. Are we spending enough, knowing that fire season is longer, knowing that we're going to have this wildfire issue, knowing that this is something that impacts the air quality, not just for the region, not just for some area of Northern Ontario that we you know, are disconnected from, but truly, you know, all over North America, the air quality is being affected. Yesterday, I was shocked. I really did not realize how bad it was, but the air quality being the worst on earth in places like Chicago, Minneapolis, and of course Detroit, right here in our region, we are experiencing right now some of the worst air quality on the globe, on the planet, due to these forest fires. What do you think we should be doing for it? What do you think we should be doing to try and solve this problem? Another texter saying here, let him add more tariffs. His people will be the ones paying for it. I mean, you know, are tariffs going to be the solution? Is that going to be the thing? You know, or is it just Trump now grasping at straws, trying to make it so that Canada seems like they're responsible? All right. I also want to know from you, are you, when you get a notice like this that says stay inside, the smoke is real bad, it's beyond real bad, it's extremely hazardous, please don't go outside, please don't walk your pets, please keep everybody indoors, shut your windows, shut your doors, use an air filter. Do you listen? Do you pay attention when you get things like that from Environment Canada? Or do you go, you know what, it's fine. I was shocked yesterday when I stepped out of my house and the smoke is so thick I could barely see my car, and I had my neighbor walked out of his house next to me, lit up a cigarette. There's a woman walking past me on the sidewalk, she's smoking away. Guy across the street from me, pacing his driveway, he's smoking, he's got a cigarette in his hand. And I think, isn't it bad enough? Like, you don't have to light a cigarette. You're basically already smoking a cigarette the minute you step outside. The smoke is so bad. It's awful for your lungs. Do you really need to start smoking? Like, I don't know. I laugh. And we were talking about this, of course, and finding out that there's various people. Apparently, people are just hitting the golf course. They're getting out there and taking advantage of the fact that there's not many people out there enjoying their time. I want to know from you, are you staying indoors? We're going to be talking about that, and we'll be sharing some opinions about whether or not to be indoors or outdoors in weather like this. Send us your text. Let me know what you think. 519-792-2559, or you can call 519-792-CKLW. We're going to take a quick break. We'll be right back.
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0: Welcome back. We are talking about these forest fires and whether or not there are changes that you are making to your lifestyle. Are you going to be staying indoors? Are you going to be getting outdoors? And what should we do about this pressure from Donald Trump saying that Canada is the one to blame? Well, we got a caller on the line that says Trump can shove those tariffs where the sun don't shine. Oh, goodness sakes. All right, let's hear it, caller. What do you have to say about that, Joe?
10: Hey, that was pun intended, where the sun don't shine. It's in the smoke created by our Northern

0: really don't know, but it's getting pathetic where the Canadians are getting beaten up on the U.S. news. You know, where you hear headlines, Canadian smoke coming over to the U.S. and killing us.
1: Yeah.
0: Like, I just don't understand the concept when they don't look at us going over there to help them out. You know, that's the bottom line I want to pull out of that. But anyway.
1: All right. Thanks, Joe. Appreciate your opinion. All right. I want to know, do you share Joe's opinion? Do you think, what do you think about this whole situation with Trump? And are you heading outside these days? Now, we've heard that, that some people are actually just enjoying the weather. They're just heading out. They're golfing. Chris, what do you think? Are you heading outside? Are you going to be enjoying it or what? Are you, do we have Chris? Oh, yeah, no, here you are.
2: Yeah, I'm just fielding calls over here. I don't know why you would pick such a provocative topic on a Friday afternoon when I'm just trying to put kick my feet up and enjoy the air conditioning
1: in here.
2: Oh, my
1: gosh, yeah.
2: Sorry, what was your question?
1: Yeah, I think, you know, people are heading outside anyway, even though this Environment Canada is suggesting that we don't go outside. Apparently, it's just no big deal to some people.
2: Look, I'm not saying that the wildfire hazard isn't a threat. If you have lung problems, if you are elderly or young, 100%. My thing is, take care of you and yours. And I got buddies who went golfing today. There was no one on the golf course. And if your argument is, they shouldn't be doing that.
1: They shouldn't be doing that.
2: Why was the course open?
1: Listen, I don't think they should be doing that. I think that they should be taking care of themselves. Environment Canada says, stay indoors, shut your windows and doors. What are we doing opening golf courses?
2: As a healthy adult male, I can make decisions for myself.
1: Hold on. I should balance this out with the Environment Canada website here that says, regardless of their age or health status, everyone's health is at risk.
2: Do you remember a time way back when, you know, say the late 90s, early 2000s, okay, when, and if you're driving, you should be doing this anyway, but, you know, just you and I here, just kind of stare straight ahead and just stay in your lane.
1: Oh, my
2: Why do you
1: goodness.
2: Care?
1: Are
2: Why
1: you
2: do
1: serious?
2: You care? Why do you care that I cut my grass this morning?
1: Listen,
2: why do you care that my friends are out golfing or that we're out on a motorcycle today? Oh, we should be staying inside.
1: Yes, you should be staying
2: we
1: inside.
2: We should be, everyone be afraid. I was living in the middle of wildfires in northern Alberta and northern Ontario before.
1: And
2: we've had fire
1: willfully
2: for over 400,000 years. I'm not afraid of a little wildfire smoke.
1: It's not a little wildfire smoke. Let's be clear
2: Again,
1: here. It's
2: if you have health issues, then by all means, listen to the experts. Listen to your body. Take care of yourself. I'm not saying that. I'm saying you take care of you and your family, but if I decide that I want to go out there, who cares?
1: No,
2: or your
1: I
2: neighbors
1: care.
2: Who want to go smoke, what does it matter? What if they want to go out and smoke two packs of cigarettes?
1: Environment Canada cares. Listen, everyone's health is at risk regardless of their age or health status. Everyone. That's
2: everyone.
1: I'm not
2: running and hiding because Environment Canada decides that the air quality is a little bit too bad for me. Do you think that's the worst thing I've put in my body in my entire life?
1: That's not at all what I'm saying. What I'm saying is you can't get out there and say it's up to everyone to make their choices. You know, think about it if you have a health risk or blah, blah, blah. The risk is there regardless of your age, of your health status. So you are choosing to take on that risk.
2: So we have to shut everything down then is what you're saying?
1: I think that we have
2: no
1: to save people from
2: No delivery drivers,
1: themselves.
2: No fast food workers,
1: then
2: everyone.
1: We had it. No Canada Post, no music festival.
2: No music festival, yes, because they don't want to have a liability for there. We didn't
1: shut down
2: yesterday or today because of wildfire smoke. Yes, some events were canceled. Agreed.
1: Yes, outdoor events.
2: But life still went on.
1: Well,
2: people were not just wearing masks all over the place, Kristen. When you got into your car today and came into work, why didn't you have a mask on?
1: I did have a mask on. I wore a mask, Chris. I wore a mask yesterday and today because I think you should be safe when you're outside and you're breathing in toxic fumes.
2: And
1: of
2: my argument is,
1: smoke.
2: I think, yes, you personally should be safe for you.
1: Right.
2: But I don't need anyone else telling me whether or not I do.
1: This is getting into the COVID thing. I had just somebody texted in and say this is reminiscent of our COVID conversations about whether or not people should be asked to wear masks or not. It should be up to you. Well, but we should be able to provide health recommendations to people. This is recommended to all people currently from Environment Canada.
2: I know, but history kind of kind of proved them a little right.
1: Yeah, I don't know. Okay, all right. We're going to take a little break on this. Oh my gosh. I want to hear your texts. 519-792-CKLW, 519-792-2559. We got a few people texting in, and I want to know your thoughts. Are you going outside? Are you staying indoors? Are you keeping it safe, or are you playing it risky? Let me know what you think. This should be maybe our informal poll question of the day. We're taking our opinions, whether or not you should

0: be outside. Whether or not Chris should quit cutting his lawn while Environment Canada says to stay indoors with the windows closed. Text in, let us know what you think. Right now we're going to take a break. We'll be right back.
1: And thank you for filling my phone lines, Kristen.
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0: 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Recommendations to limit your time outdoors, reschedule or cancel outdoor sports activities and events. Right now, 29 degrees Celsius, 83 degrees Fahrenheit. The Humidex feeling like 36 or 97. Tonight, increasing cloudiness, a 30% chance of showers late this evening and overnight with the risk of a thunderstorm dropping down to a low of 22 or 72. Tomorrow, mainly cloudy, 70% chance of showers or thunderstorms in the afternoon. High of 29 with a Humidex of 40. Right now, it's 83 Fahrenheit. That's 29 Celsius.
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13: 29 degrees in Windsor, Essex. An orange air quality warning continues. Widespread smoke tonight with a chance of showers and thunderstorms. The low 22. I'm Kathy McMahon, AM 800 News. 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Coming up, downtown farmers market canceled tomorrow and work begins on the new mega hospital. But first, U.S. President Trump says he'll hold Canada responsible for not properly maintaining their forests. It comes as wildfire smoke has impacted the air quality in the Midwest and Northeast this week. Trump is threatening to add the billions of dollars in smoke costs in tariffs and will call Prime Minister Mark Carney to find out what they're going to do about it, adding Canada has refused to engage in basic forest management and debris removal. Wildfire smoke is hovering over Windsor, Essex. The orange air quality warning continues. Canada Post was delivering mail today, but the Crown Corporation says there could be delays. The Humane Society says dogs should not be walked in this toxic air. Executive Director Lynette Bain says combined with the heat, it's a double attack on a dog's lungs.
14: Dogs don't sweat like we do. They cool down by panting. But imagine you're panting and all of the air is hot, smoky air with all these dangerous particles. So they can't use that air to cool their bodies down, which can speed up the chance of rapid or fatal heat stroke.
13: Bain says indoor enrichment like puzzles, training, and hiding things around the house can help to tire a dog out. Some wineries in Essex County are making adjustments to operations amid the wildfire smoke. Bernie Gorski of Colchester Ridge Estate Winery, or CRU, says people will be brought indoors as a precaution.
15: We closed our patios, we closed the balcony, and we are keeping everybody inside. And there is a slight difference in the attendance.
13: Environment Canada's poor air quality alert is continuing today and could persist into the weekend. The bad air is claiming another weekend event.
16: Farmers market being canceled. Devastating news, but luckily it'll be back next weekend.
13: Ward 3's Ronaldo Agostino says the health and safety of staff, vendors, and the public are most important. The downtown Windsor Farmers Market will return next Saturday.

0: Night one of a Sync Music Festival in downtown Windsor has been canceled. It was expected to kick off tonight at Riverfront Festival Plaza, but will no longer be happening due to the air quality. But the organizers say the festival should be good to go tomorrow. Excavation will begin soon on the multi-billion dollar Fancy Family Hospital in Windsor. Following a groundbreaking ceremony yesterday, Windsor Regional Hospital Vice President of Redevelopment Brandon Bailey says the public will start to notice a lot of activity.
1: What that will look like is about 4 weeks of mobilization. So they'll start with trailers, fencing, hoarding, getting the logistics and gates and access in place. But then immediately we'll follow excavation and we'll start building foundations, below grade plumbing, and go on from there.
0: Bailey says they're getting a lot of feedback on what the build should look like, and design teams want to make sure every hospital is a little bit better than the last. A new temporary location of the downtown library branch. It'll move out of the Paul Martin building and into 400 City Hall Square on an interim basis. Board Chair Mark McKenzie says they're hoping to move in by September.
2: We may have to close for, we're thinking, maximum 2 weeks, just to move everything over, obviously. But that's a maximum thing, and we're hoping, you know, maybe the end of August or kind of around Labor Day, we'd close the branch for again, a week or two max, and then we'd open up, you know, hopefully by earlier mid-September.
0: McKenzie says the hope is to announce a permanent location for the central branch later this year. In health news, there is no swimming at five local beaches because of high bacteria counts. The health unit says elevated levels of E. coli have been found at Cedar Beach, Colchester, Holiday, Lakeshore, Lakeview Park West, and Point Pelee Northwest Beach. Warning signs have been posted. And an Ontario MPP has resigned amid criticism for expensing hotel stays in Toronto despite living in the city. Premier Doug Ford says now former Minister of Tourism, Culture and Gaming Stan Cho has resigned from cabinet effective immediately. Publicly available expense records show some of Ford's cabinet ministers and other caucus members who live in or near Toronto had been using a so-called special circumstances rule on Toronto hotel expenses since 2023. AM 800 news time approaching 4:36. The weather forecast is next.
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8: What's up? 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

0: 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To meet the demand in our community, there's added capacity in ECE, early childhood education, and pre-health programs starting in the fall. Go to stclaircollege.ca for all the program details. Right now, we are under an orange warning from Environment Canada due to the air quality. Smoke from wildfires is causing very poor air quality and reduced visibility. Limit time outdoors, reschedule or cancel outdoor sports activities and events. That recommendation coming from Environment Canada. 29 degrees Celsius out there, 83 degrees Fahrenheit. The Humidex feeling like 36 or 97. Tonight, increasing cloudiness, a 30% chance of showers late this evening and overnight with a risk of a thunderstorm. We've got a low of 22 or 72. That smoke is going to continue into tomorrow, mainly cloudy with a 70% chance of showers or thunderstorms in the afternoon. We've got a high of 29 with a Humidex of 40. Tomorrow evening, partly cloudy, a 30% chance of showers in the evening as well. That smoke still forecast to continue through Saturday evening with a low of 18 or 64. On Sunday, sunny with a high of 26 and a low of 14. And then looking ahead to next week, Monday looks like a sunny high of 28 and a low of 20. Tuesday, cloudy with a 40% chance of showers, a high of 27 and a low of 16. Right now it's 29 degrees Celsius, 83 degrees Fahrenheit. With the Humidex, it feels like 36 or 97.
1: 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A big stick tap to anyone who texted in or just the call that I got. A collision report on northbound Walker at Provincial. It's a three-vehicle accident, and emergency crews, police, and fire are on scene. So if you're heading on northbound Walker, right at Provincial, just a heads up that there is an accident there, a three-vehicle accident. Besides that, seems like things are moving pretty smoothly out there. 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
0: Welcome back to The Shift. It's 4:41. I'm your host, Kristen Siapis, hanging out with you this Friday afternoon. And we've sparked a debate, my friends. The debate is on, actually, I'm going to go to this texter here. Love the debate between Chris and Kristen regarding air quality and how people handle it. There you go, Chris. We got great reviews. I, for one, wear a mask when I go outside, no matter how long I'm outside. I'm quick to take my Jack Russell Ruby out and try to occupy her inside. But regarding other people's choices, I kind of agree with Chris. Warnings are given. It's their choice to listen or do their own thing. But I do shake my head seeing ones exercising outside and driving with their windows down. See, this is, I gotta say, yeah, look at you raising your hands in victory as though you just won
1: not in victory.
0: Something.
1: I have another texter who said, did you guys plan this argument?
0: Oh.
1: I'm like, no. Here's the thing. Never pick a fight with someone who likes a fight.
0: Here's
1: and
0: the thing,
1: folks. Kristen and Chris both like to fight.
0: I don't like to fight. I like to be right. It's unfortunate I have to hang around with so many wrong people all the time. That's
1: Same.
0: The problem. Oh, what a shame, what a shame. I gotta say, Chris is one of my favorite opponents. We do find ourselves on the opposite of many issues, so if we're gonna continue to do this show together over the course of time, folks, you're gonna have to get used to this kind of banter. Is this banter? Are we doing it? Am I doing banter?
1: We are. We're bantering.
0: All right. Well, here's banter for you. We would like to hear your opinions on this. So we do have our phone lines are kind of lighting up a little bit. 519-792-2559. 519-792-CKLW is the number to text or call. We will try to get to as many texts as possible, but we love to hear your opinions. So if you want to call and join in the debate, and maybe you're on my side and maybe you're on Chris's, let's hear what you have to say about it. Are you willing to go outside in this weather, or do you think, listen, Environment Canada says stay indoors, I'm gonna stay indoors? Or maybe you just went outside and you were like, wow, this tastes terrible, I think I'm gonna go inside. Like, I don't understand. This is not about government overreach. This is about the air tasting like licking a campfire. Why are you guys going outside and mowing the lawn and playing golf? I don't understand. Are we taking calls on this, Chris? We've got Robert, I think, on the line. Robert, do you want to let us know what your thoughts are on this?
4: Yes. I have a friend who's posting that he went on a smoky jog yesterday.
0: Oh,
4: he's in a running club. And today he's cycling. He did a smoky trail cycling ride. And his friends are telling him, stay inside.
0: Yes.
4: It's unhealthy. And so I went the other way, and I said, you're really tough. You know, but I'm being sarcastic because I think it's ridiculous. He's 66 years old. You know, I don't know. I went outside because I had to, but riding a bike and jogging.
0: Listen, it's a matter of choice. I think it's a matter of choice. You choose whether or not you go inside
4: but you're
0: or outside.
4: Yourself.
0: But I think we should still have the recommendation, no? Like, I still want to hear somebody tell me, hey, it's really unsafe, you know?
4: Well, that's what they're saying. I mean, I'm not a scientist, but, you know, because I used to light fires. I haven't done it in about 2 or 3 years because we're not supposed to, but I used to light all kinds of fires in my backyard, and I was breathing in that stuff all the time, and I didn't know it was bad for you, you know?
0: Right. Well, this is it. Once you know better, then you do better. Like, if I know that if I step outside, it's like the equivalent of smoking 10 cigarettes, maybe I'm not going to do that so much.
4: Why
0: this is my thought.
4: Why is my friend doing this? Why, and posting it like he's bragging about it.
0: This
4: look at me. I'm jogging. I'm cycling. Like,
0: yep.
4: I don't care.
0: Yeah, this is my question. I just don't like the taste of the air. I don't know, I guess. Maybe
4: I think
0: that's just
4: ridiculous.
0: Me. All right, Robert, thank you for calling in. We are taking your calls if you have thoughts on this. 519-792-CKLW. 792-CKLW. And we're getting all kinds of texts. Yeah, we're getting a few, Chris. You got a few Team Chris. Team Burn. There, it's happening. There's all of our texters are pro Chris right now. Listen, what is your stance then, Chris? If we're taking sides on this, are you saying people should have choice, or are you saying people should like just go outside and it's not that big a deal?
1: No, people have to make choices for themselves or for your family. So, like, you have children, for example, Kristen.
0: Yeah,
1: so
0: well,
1: you
0: roughly,
1: are you are there to protect your family. Like, you're going to take whatever steps, and maybe yes, you'll listen to all of the advice, you'll listen to all the experts, you'll listen to everything, and you want to do that. But I'm just saying, if you want to go out and go for a jog or go for a run or golf or just live your life, go ahead and you live your life, and it doesn't matter what anyone else thinks. Go ahead and live it. I just don't understand why Environment Canada says the air is bad that I should be cowering in fear like Chicken Little.
0: Cowering in fear? No, you should be preserving your health is the thing.
1: Wait, why do you care?
0: Here's a question. No, I think because I care about you.
1: Well,
0: and I
1: don't even
0: want
1: to tell
0: healthy.
1: You any of the substances that I have done and maybe in this future weekend will ingest.
0: You're just going to hook yourself up to some car exhaust? Like, I don't understand.
1: Don't tempt me with a good time.
0: My God. You know what I love is just running the car and hanging out in my garage with all the doors closed. Don't do that, Chris. It's bad for you. Listen, I have this other thought. We have a texter here. At a certain point when air quality is literally worse than anywhere else in the world, I think government should step in and shut down events and certain businesses or types of jobs that are outside or in businesses such as warehouses with open dock doors that make the air inside just as bad as outside. People who work outside or in air-conditioned buildings don't have a choice. Businesses are not going to shut down voluntarily. Government has to step in to protect people. So, I mean, that hasn't happened. I don't think we've had government come forward and say, like, from a government perspective, we haven't had the government come forward and say, listen, everything is closed. Everybody stay inside. This is a recommendation from Environment Canada. And I think there are some businesses that have said, if you want to work from home, if you feel like you don't want to be outside, please, you know, prioritize your health. With understanding, flexibility, and compassion, we can kind of solve this problem. To me, I think that that's the way to go. If you feel comfortable at home, you should stay at home. If you feel comfortable indoors, you should stay indoors. But I don't know if there needs to be maybe at some point, like, what would the point be? We had the worst air quality on the planet. Like, I don't think that can be understated. We had the worst air quality on the planet yesterday. Is that not the moment to say, hey, you know what? Don't go to work today. Stay indoors one day.
1: Anyone who breathed any little bit of that air dropped dead immediately, and it was...
0: You can drop dead over time. It's not something that has to happen. It can still be bad for you.
1: And who funds Environment Canada?
0: It does say Government of Canada on this website.
1: So they're telling you,
0: you have
1: not
0: a point there. But yeah, but it's not restrictive. It's like giving a recommendation and giving a restriction are two different things.
1: You're telling me that I shouldn't be out mowing my grass because Environment Canada, a government agency, is telling me not to go out.
0: I agree with them. What I'm saying is the government said that it's bad for you, and I was like, yep, looks bad for me. Also, just from a personal standpoint, like if I were to watch you, I don't know, what's something disgusting? Like if I were to watch you eat something horrible that I'm like, oh God, I could never. Like we'll just say like, I don't really have a lot of foods that I don't care about, but let's just say like
1: the worst fatty food that's there, the something that you know shouldn't be ingested by a human.
0: Sure, I'm watching you eat like the Double Down from KFC back in the day. You know what I mean? Like something that I'm like, oh no, I cannot eat that thing. Do I have to watch you do it? I'm still going to look at you and go like, how are you doing that?
1: You have this ability. It's everyone was given this, a neck, and you just turn a little bit.
0: Oh.
1: You don't have to look at anything. You just put your blinders on and you don't even need to worry about what I'm doing over here.
0: You know what? But this is the thing. Like when I walk out of my house in the morning and there's people and they're all jogging and golfing and doing these things, there's got to be a part of you that has a reaction to that. You're like, how don't you taste the air, friends? I don't know. Here's one of our texters said, some people can't afford not to work. The government does step in or whatever, legislation or even if it's not the government, let's get away from the government. Let's just say kind employers. If you have a kind employer that's like, hey, don't go outside today, pal. Like, should there not be those moments where you're like, listen, the act of God that we are experiencing right now, the forest fire that has overtaken our lives and changed our breathing ability for 24 solid hours. I mean, I guess it's more than that now. Isn't there a point where we say, you know what, don't do this? Although, this is my question for you. Here was one that flagged it for me. They closed we canceled certain outdoor events, we canceled sporting events, we closed some things, we've got a whole list of things that are potentially not happening because they're outdoors. We also closed public bathrooms outdoors, which is a question for me because public bathrooms are open, I think, year-round, are they not? So, I mean, is that not an accessibility piece for people who are out in public, for people who are, I'm going to say, like the unhoused, people who are out there, who have to be outside, who have to work, who have to be in public? Is it still a public service that we offer to have public restrooms open? Like, is there a line where you would draw that you would say, you know, this needs to stay open for public health? I don't know. I'm interested. We do have a lot of texts coming in. This person saying the farmer next door is spraying his field with insecticide. There's poisoning of our land. They do it on weekends and holidays. See, this is the thing. There's other things in the air. We'll have to see. Now we have a caller on the line. I think, are we going to text first?
1: I got a text real quick. Yeah? Or it's actually a caller, Ken, who said the reason that they haven't banned or anything is because it's not illegal. So that's the reason why there hasn't been like mass things closed or anything. You know, it's just a health warning, not an illegal thing.
0: It's not illegal. Yeah, no, all these things haven't been closed because it's not illegal to breathe the air. It's still a choice.
1: And I would like to introduce you to Debbie, who the first sentence she said was, I disagree with you, Chris.
0: Oh, I love Debbie. Debbie's my favorite person today. Go ahead, Debbie. Let's hear your opinion.
5: Yeah, I'm all in agreement with you. And here's just a different perspective.
0: Okay.
5: Having been certified with workplace health and safety, I wonder what the perspective is for workplace health and safety if employees can refuse work based on the Environment Canada warnings, because it does pose a health risk to everyone.
0: Right.
5: So it's not discriminate to only people that are vulnerable. It's every single person.
0: That is what it says.
5: I think that opens the door pretty wide open.
0: You have the right to refuse unsafe work in Canada. Thank you, Debbie. You are so right. I should be wearing my union hat right now. Absolutely. You have the right to refuse unsafe work. Environment Canada says it is not safe to be outside. I think you have a leg to stand on, folks. That's opinion, not fact on my end. But thank you to Debbie for sharing that thought from a health and safety standpoint. Here's another person texting in. Ignoring a stay inside advisory because you feel fine is a bit like driving without a seatbelt because you've never been in a crash. Most of the time, nothing happens, but the recommendation exists because it reduces your risk when conditions become dangerous. How much risk is safe for people to take on of their own? own volition? That is the question. We are going to have to take a break. I think we are going to... Are we taking a break right now?
1: Yeah, we're going to take a break. How much risk? I ride motorcycles and date dangerous women, Kristen.
0: See, this is... He wants congratulations for being a tough guy. Who is that person that said, I want to congratulate you for being a tough guy? Everybody congratulate Chris. He took on all the risks today. A plus. You get a gold star. All right, we're going to take a break. When we come back, we've got the weather forecast. There's smoke in it, just so you know. Coming back in just a second. Stay tuned. We've got lots more for you.
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0: 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Right now, it is 29 degrees Celsius, 83 degrees Fahrenheit. The Humidex feeling like 36 or 97. Tonight, increasing cloudiness, a 30% chance of showers late this evening and overnight with the risk of a thunderstorm. That smoke is going to stay with us. We're under an orange warning for air quality right now. Still experiencing 10 plus on the air quality scale. Very high risk. Numbers coming in at around 245 right now in the region. Tomorrow, mainly cloudy, 70% chance of showers or thunderstorms in the afternoon. Smoke throughout the day and the evening, high of 29 and a humidex of 40. We've got a low of 18 and a 30% chance of showers tomorrow evening. On Sunday, sunny with a high of 26 and a low of 14. Monday, sunny with a high of 28 and a low of 20. And on Tuesday, cloudy with a 40% chance of showers, a high of 27 and a low of 16. Right now, it's 29 degrees Celsius. That's 83 degrees Fahrenheit.
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0: All right, we are talking about public health and safety, whether or not you listen when Environment Canada says to stay indoors, and whether or not the government, Environment Canada, or anybody else should tell you what to do. We appreciate everybody texting in. One of our texters saying you should use asbestos as an example. I like that one. All right, one more thing before we break. Apparently, there's a great event going on right now where folks can get 89X themed tattoos out at Jake's in Sandwich Town. Somebody getting tatted today, the one and only Dan McDonald is on the air with us right now. Dan, did you get an 89X tattoo?
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14: flashcard, you can pick Aiden on X tattoos or Aiden on X or Sandwich Town themed tattoos. So I wasn't fully ready to commit to an Aiden on X logo on my skin. 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
0: Sure.
14: It's not my first rodeo. So I went and got a good old-fashioned transistor radio tattoo.
0: Oh, very cool. Did you get the one from the minis from the post? I can see this mini, one. It's like a super cute one here.
14: So what blew my mind, though, so what we're doing today here in Sandwich Town is kind of a collaboration with 89X, Tailgate Takeout, Jen from Tailgate Takeout, and Sandwich Town BIA, and we're broadcasting live, 89X, from Jake's Old Town Tavern, which is just like west of Sandwich and Mill. You can't miss it. You'll see the big 89X banner. So we're in there, and right next door is Hollow Oak Tattoo. It's International Tattoo Day, so we have the Indiana Drones, who we play in steady rotation on 89X. They're performing live right now as I speak, and we're signing up people if they want to get tattoos, an 89X tattoo, you can get one. I didn't think anybody would get one. You wouldn't believe the amount of people
0: Wow.
14: who got an 89X logo today. It's so cool. It's just, it's a really fun vibe going on in Sandwich Town today.
0: What's the wait time like to get a tattoo right now?
14: So they're kind of, they have like a little slot that you can set up, pick your time. So right now, I think there's like maybe three slots left in the 6 o'clock hour that they're doing. They're doing four at a time, and it's pretty quick. It's about a half hour tattoo. They're smaller tattoos, decent size. They're not that small. They're big enough. Takes about half an hour, 35 minutes. So there's about three or four slots left. If somebody wants to come down, check out the band. Jake's is a really cool, it's very neighborhood pub vibe, and everyone is out. There's a lot of local musicians here. Frazier Father is the Ward 2 counselor is here. Stephen Hargreaves from the BIA. It's a lot. Gavin Michael Booth is here. There's
0: hey,
14: all kinds
0: Gavin
14: of familiar
0: Michael
14: faces.
0: Booth.
14: Yeah, so just it's just a really, it's one of those days. The smoke, too, it was originally going to be kind of an outdoor event. Because the smoke, you're talking about the, you know, do we comply with safety issues? Mm-hmm. We are inside. They do have a patio. If people wish to go out, they can.
0: Sure.
14: But it is an inside event just to be safe.
0: Okay, last question before we break for news. Did you convince Counselor Frazier Fathers to get a tattoo today?
14: I'm working on him as we speak.
0: All right, like, tell him that I said he should do it. There you go.
14: I will.
0: That'll put
14: I
0: him
14: will.
0: Over.
14: Thank you, Kristen.
0: All right, thanks, Dan. We got to take a break. We'll leave it right there. When we come back, we've got lots more. You're listening to The Shift here on AM 800.
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18: 29 degrees in Windsor Essex. An orange air quality warning continues. Widespread smoke with a chance of showers and thunderstorms tonight, the low 22. I'm Kathy McMahon, AM 800 News. This report brought to you by St. Clair College in Windsor and Chatham, the home of Saints Nation. Coming up, no swimming at five local beaches and hazardous air causes cancellations. But first, U.S. President Trump is accusing Canada of refusing to engage in basic forest management and debris removal as wildfire smoke from Ontario has led to bad air quality in parts of the United States.
19: The U.S. president says he is threatening to increase tariffs to Canada, saying he is holding Canada responsible for not properly maintaining forested areas. Donald Trump says Canada's forest management is leaving the U.S. with unnecessary pollution and poor air quality that is, quote, totally unacceptable. Trump says it has become a yearly occurrence. The National Wildland Fire Summary shows around 900 fires are burning across Canada, and smoke from those fires is choking out millions in major cities across North America. Naira Ahmed, The Canadian Press.
18: 190 wildfires raging across the northern part of the province have already burned through more land than all of last year's fire season total. The smoke is impacting several U.S. states, and Republican lawmakers have called for sanctions against Canada. Premier Doug Ford says officials should instead see how they can support Canada.
20: This is what we do when California was on fire. We called the governor's office and said we have water bombers available.
18: Ontario has asked the federal government to stand by to help evacuate communities by aircraft due to the volatile wildfire situation. Wildfire smoke that's blanketing Windsor, Essex should move out of the region by tomorrow. The Humane Society is advising pet owners of the dangers of the toxic air and says dogs should not be walked and to do indoor enrichment to tire them out. Executive Director Lynette Bain says outdoor cats should be brought inside if possible.
4: Make sure they have access to water would be the biggest thing. They have a different, they're more like people with their cooling system, so they don't rely on panting. So it's still not great for them to be outside. So if you do have an outdoor cat that you can bring in, I would highly recommend it.
18: Meantime, the downtown Windsor Farmers Market tomorrow has been canceled because of the bad air. Ward 3 councillor Ronaldo Agostino says it was a tough decision, but health and safety comes first.
21: Farmers Market being canceled, devastating news, but luckily it'll be back next weekend.
18: A statement from the market says that air quality conditions may improve temporarily during the morning, but smog is expected to return later in the day. Swimming is not recommended at five local beaches this weekend. The health unit says warning signs are posted at Cedar, Colchester, Holiday, Lakeshore, Lakeview Park West, and Point Pelee Northwest Beach because of high E. coli counts. Expect to see a lot of movement on the site of the new Fancy Family Hospital. After an official groundbreaking yesterday, officials say there will be 4 weeks of mobilization, fencing will go up, and excavation will follow with the start of building foundations and below-grade plumbing. Windsor Regional Hospital Vice President of Redevelopment Brandon Bailey says a lot of feedback has gone into the planning process.
22: The structure of this contract is that we work with our users, our patient volunteers, a lot of community members, our physicians, to develop a set of rules that that inform our illustrative schematic design, and that is what you're seeing in those renderings. It sets the rule books for what the ultimate design build team will construct to.
18: Phase one of the multi-billion dollar project will take 3 years to complete. Time now for the AM800 Business Report. Stats Canada reports fresh price data on Monday. Temporary relief in gas prices is expected to pull inflation back below 3% in June. Global oil prices were falling last month on the prospect of peace between the United States and Iran. On the markets, Dow Jones closed 406 points lower, NASDAQ lost 361, TSX down 76. Gold is higher at $4,019 U.S. an ounce, oil higher at $81.76 U.S. a barrel, and the Canadian dollar up at 71.32 cents U.S. The AM 800 News poll question, are you concerned about the ongoing labor dispute at Essex Windsor EMS and a looming potential strike by paramedics? Let us know at AM800CKLW.com. So far, 83% say yes. 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

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Well, let's take a look at the forecast right now. We do have an orange warning still in effect due to poor air quality. Environment Canada recommending that you limit time outdoors, reschedule or cancel outdoor sports activities and events. Everyone's health is at risk regardless of their age or health status. Right now, 28 degrees Celsius, 83 degrees Fahrenheit. The Humidex feeling like 35 or 95 Fahrenheit. Tonight, that smoke is going to continue, a 30% chance of showers late this evening and overnight with the risk of a thunderstorm, dropping down to a low of 22 or 72. Tomorrow, mainly cloudy, a 70% chance of showers or thunderstorms in the afternoon. We've got smoke continuing throughout the day and the evening, a high of 29, Humidex of 40, and a low of 18. On Sunday, sunny with a high of 26 and a low of 14. Monday, sunny with a high of 28 and a low of 20. Tuesday, we've got a 40% chance of showers with a high of 27 and a low of 16. Right now, 28 degrees Celsius, 83 degrees Fahrenheit.

0: 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We have that three-vehicle accident that is on northbound Walker Road at Provincial. A big thank you to everyone who called or texted in about that. Also, Windsor Police are reporting an accident on Tecumseh Road West at Matchett as well. If you have an update on anything else that you happen to see out there, anything affecting your drive, we'd love to hear from you, and more importantly, other drivers who would like to try to avoid that. Give us a call, 792-2559, to let us know, or a text, 792-CKLW.
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6: Welcome back. It is time for one of my favorite segments, talking about what movies we are going to see this weekend. We've got our film expert, Richard Krause, with us right now. Richard, thanks for joining us.
7: Oh, thanks for having me.
6: So I'm really excited about the first film on our list. I've seen so much about it. I mean, from sneak peeks of the film itself to all of the drama around this tour that's been going through several cities now. Photos of Tom Holland and Zendaya everywhere. We're talking about The Odyssey. Tell me what your thoughts are about this one.
7: Well, this is Christopher Nolan's film, really. I mean, you've got on display, let's say, like they have been over the last few weeks, because they've been around the world doing promo. Matt Damon, Anne Hathaway, Tom Holland, Zendaya, goes on and on. I mean, it's star-studded, but the real star here is the director, Christopher Nolan. This is a film that really only he could have made, and it is a Christopher Nolan movie for better and for worse. So some of the knocks that you frequently get about Christopher Nolan films are very much in evidence here. He doesn't like to re-record sound in post-production, so sometimes the dialogue can be a little difficult to understand. It is a bladder-bursting 3 hours long, so take that into account and your water intake before you go into the theater.
6: It truly is an odyssey in that way.
7: It is. It is an odyssey for sure. But when the movie is great, it's exhilarating. So it's a 2,700-year-old story about King Odysseus, played by Matt Damon. He's won the Trojan War at Troy, and now he's making his way back home to Ithaca, his kingdom, and his wife Penelope, played by Anne Hathaway, and his son, played by Tom Holland. And it's taking a very long time. So suitors have taken over the palace, and they're all trying to convince Penelope to marry them so they can get the king's power and all his money and that kind of thing. And along the way, they meet a cyclops and a witch that turns people into animals, and all kinds of obstacles get in their way. And that's where the movie really takes off. It starts off kind of slow. It takes a little while to get into the vibe of the whole thing. And you'll notice that they're speaking in modern-day language. They're not using archaic language at all. It sounds like they're in line at Starbucks often when they're talking. I think it makes it accessible, but it does take a little while for your head to wrap around it. Mm-hmm. But once it gets going, once we meet the Cyclops, for instance, you know, any other director would have used computer-generated imagery to create the Cyclops. Instead, Christopher Nolan built a 60-foot puppet, and with puppetry and animatronics, creates this scene with this giant beast that Matt Damon and the men have to fight, and it's quite spectacular. And then later there's a scene with Samantha Morton that people will be talking about for a very long time. So there's these exhilarating moments of filmmaking, and at the very end as well. The thing that I liked about it is because there's so few computer-generated images, maybe none, in it, that it feels organic and it feels a bit more real, even though it's a movie about 60-foot monsters, mm-hmm. and that kind of thing. And so It's got timely themes in there that were, you know, as timely in 2,700 years ago as they are today, about war and loyalty and friendship and, you know, all that sort of thing woven into this all the way along. But really, it's an epic. It's a spectacle. It's the kind of movie you don't get to see very often in theaters. So, given that we have the chance now, go see it on IMAX, go see it on 70mm, see it on the biggest screen that you can find, and it's really rewarding.
6: Truly one of those huge pieces that you want to be a part of. You want to be able to say that you've seen that one for sure.
7: Yeah, in the theater. Like, you want to see it big.
6: Yeah.
7: It's got to be big.
6: Is it one of those pieces that has that? I mean, there's always a question when we go back to something like the source material, the Greek myth. Like, do we know how accurate it is, or is it just a beautiful story?
7: Well, it's, I mean, there are changes that have been made. They're slight, I think, but there are some changes. There are some omissions. Otherwise, the movie would be 13 hours long and not 3 hours long.
6: Right.
7: And but it is told in the same manner that Homer wrote the original epic poem in. So there's lots of flashbacks, and often we will dive into a scene kind of midway. So we'll get to a battle scene. You don't see the beginning of the battle. You just see what's happening at it. And that is very much in tone with the spirit of the original work.
6: Wow. Well, I'm excited to see that one. And now, next up on your list, you've got a psychological thriller. Tell us about Steal Away.
7: Yeah, this is directed by Clément Vergo, a Canadian film director who makes beautiful movies, and this is one of them. It is set at an unknown time in an unknown place. Could be 100 years ago, could be 50 years from now, or could be right now. But it is a big estate where the widower who runs it brings refugees in from all over the world, from war-torn places, and tries to give them a new start in life. Her 16-year-old daughter becomes obsessed with one of these refugees that lands up in the estate and starts to imitate her, forms a kind of parasocial relationship with her. And then beyond that, some other things happen, which I can't tell you about because it spoils things. But the movie does not go where you expect it's probably going to go. Clément Vergo takes some really interesting swings here. And this is a movie that is not only great looking and beautifully acted and that kind of thing, but it's the sort of movie that I call a thinker. It's one of those ones that if you see it with four people, three of you will have different ideas about what it's all about, because mm-hmm. it's sort of deeply and richly layered. It's called Steal Away, and it's in theaters now.
6: Oh, wow. That's going to be a really cool one for sure. Now, last on your list, you've got Rose of Nevada. It sounds like it's a really interesting one. Tell us about it.
7: Yeah, this is a really interesting movie. You know, it's an odd movie. It mm-hmm. is a lo-fi science fiction drama. So 30 years ago, a ship called the Rose of Nevada went out on a fishing trip and never came back. And then terrible things started happening in the little fishing village, and prosperity seemed to evaporate there. Then, 30 years later, the ship drifts back into shore, and everyone seems to think that it is a return of great things for their fishing village. So they decide to go out and man the ship and take it back out to sea and see what happens. And they have a successful fish when they're out there. When they come back, though, everything's different. No one in town really recognizes them. They begin to wonder where they are, who they are, what's going on. And this is a movie that has more questions than answers. It's like a confounding episode of The Twilight Zone or something like that. But if you're willing to give yourself to it and spend some time with it, it really is, I think, ultimately more intellectually satisfying than it is viscerally. So it's, you know, kind of a sci-fi horror thing. It's mostly an intellectual exercise about identity and what happens when everything changes in ways that you can't possibly understand.
6: Oh, I love that. That sounds like a story that you can really immerse yourself in and, you know, try and figure out from the inside out.
7: Yep, that's it exactly. And it's shot on 16mm film, so it looks different than everything else that's out there.
6: Wow.
7: Chris Nolan went huge with IMAX film. This guy went the opposite way, and it's kind of interesting as well.
6: All right, so if you're looking for something interesting to think about for some time or that really draws you in, I think that's the piece for it. Awesome. Well, thank you so much for your recommendations. I think we'll see a lot of people heading out to the movies rather than heading outdoors. We've got a lot of cancellations around here, and I think the air is going to drive us into some full movie theaters this weekend.
7: I think that, well, that's, I'm in Toronto, and that's what's happened here. Mm-hmm. At least it's not orange here today.
6: Yeah, it's not great. I think nobody ever wants the prize for the worst air on earth, and I think we were right there along with Detroit yesterday. So yeah, looking forward to some fresher weather hopefully after this weekend. All right.
7: Well, yep, me too.
6: Thanks, Richard. Really appreciate you. That's Richard Krause, our film expert, with your recommendations for this weekend. If going indoors is the place for you, that's what you're going to be looking at, I think, this weekend, trying to stay cool and breathe easy. All right, we're going to take a break. When we come back, we've got lots more for you. 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

0: It's still pretty high up there. I'm not sure if it's, well, I don't have that list right in front of me right now, but it's pretty high up there in terms of being very bad in comparison to other places on the planet. We have dropped down quite a bit. We were experiencing numbers that were, upwards of like 400, 500, 600, 700, some of the readings on the particles in the air. Right now it's back down to 245. It's very unhealthy for everyone. It's so far off the chart that they don't make a number for it. So our air quality in Windsor is 10 plus. Now, in an environment like this, you would think, will there be changes to our behavior? Will there be restrictions? Will we choose to do other things? Some people are saying, I don't know. It looks fine. I mean, sure. I guess if it looks fine to you, you can make that choice. We're sort of having the debate. It's sort of sparked this debate about free will and whether or not people should have the right to take on these risks on their own. We had somebody text in and say, you know, compared to other types of health risks where we do have government intervention, where we do have people say, I'd like to do this work or I'd like to engage in this activity regardless of the risk. I'm aware of the risk and I'd like to take it on. We still have the government sometimes coming in and saying, in the interest of public safety and public health, we would ask that you don't do these things. And sometimes we make it illegal to do those things. Nobody is saying it's illegal to be outside. Nobody is even suggesting that we say it's illegal to be outside. But Environment Canada is saying, hey, it's real bad out there and maybe don't go out there because it's bad for everyone. It's not just bad for people who have respiratory issues. It's not just bad for vulnerable people, which we do sometimes say, you know, the very old and the very young or the people who are experiencing illnesses. It's bad for everybody right now. But should people have the right, and certainly people do have the right, to go on and take that risk on their own? So we're taking your opinions on this. Thank you to this texter who says, adults do not need people saving them from themselves. We have a right to make our own choices. I'm not going to be on the golf course, but I wouldn't be out there in July anyway because of the heat. The government has a duty to tell us what the problem is, and we can decide for ourselves how we'll govern our own health and safety. And let's face it, everything that shut down only shut down because they're afraid of the liability or the potential WSIB injury claim that comes out of it if they made their employees work outside. Otherwise, those businesses would be open too. There are lots of factories that have their doors wide open and have supplied their staff with N95 masks, and it's business as usual. I want to say, not everything that shut down only shut down because of liability. I want to say that sometimes you shut down just because you don't want to expose people to that. You want people to, like, if you're an organizer, if you're a business owner, if you're an event planner, you might look at it and say, you know what? This is going to be no fun. I don't like the taste of the air right now, and I think maybe we should call it, as was the case for an event that I was actually planning for Thursday night. We were doing the Jazz in the Park public concerts, and early in the morning, we looked at those numbers and said, those numbers are real bad. I don't want to ask musicians to have to play in this. Regardless, it's not illegal. I'm not suggesting that it's illegal, but I'm not asking musicians to play in it. I don't want to be in it, and so I'm going to shut it down. Anyway, I'm happy to hear your opinions on this, and certainly free will is out there. Somebody else said that I was bullying Chris, so I'm going to make a public apology, Chris, if I have done anything.
1: You think that I could be bullied?
0: Anything that was bullying behavior, I take it back.
1: Person has never met me.
0: I don't want to hurt your tender little feelings there. So.
1: I'm not of the generation that is going to go wilting because someone said a bad couple words
0: now
1: to me.
0: We don't have to be ageist about it. Please. Boomers are people too. You don't have to call them all snowflakes or whatever it is.
1: I'm not afraid of a couple. Do you think that's the worst that anyone has ever said to me this week?
0: Yeah, you're a tough guy, Chris. I like you. Okay. All right. We're going to take a break right now. When we come back, we're going to give you more of the live, local, and interesting, which is all that we have to offer. And we're happy to hear your opinions too. Send us a text anytime, 519-792-2559. Let us know what you're thinking about any one of our topics, and we'll keep the debate going. Stay tuned. We've got more for you. 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
1: 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We are under an orange warning for air quality right now. 28 degrees Celsius out there, 83 degrees Fahrenheit. We've got a low of 22 or 72 this evening with a 30% chance of showers, and overnight a risk of a thunderstorm. Tomorrow, mainly cloudy, 70% chance of showers or thunderstorms in the afternoon. Smoke continuing throughout the day and the evening. High of 29, humidex of 40, and a low of 18 for tomorrow. Sunday, hopefully we'll have a little clearer air. Sunny with a high of 26 and a low of 14. Right now, it's 28 Celsius. That's 83 Fahrenheit.
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3: Degrees in Windsor, Essex. An orange air quality warning continues. Widespread smoke tonight with a chance of rain and thunderstorms. The low 22. I'm Kathy McMahon, AM 800 News. 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Coming up, keep pets indoors and downtown library branch on the move. But first, U.S. President Trump is threatening to increase tariffs on Canada due to smoke from wildfires in Ontario blanketing parts of the United States.
4: Trump says in a social media post that he's holding Canada responsible for not properly maintaining forested areas. He says he'll call Prime Minister Mark Carney to discuss the issue. Trump says Canada's forest management is leaving the U.S. with unnecessary pollution and poor air quality that he says is, quote, totally unacceptable. Wildfires are ripping through northwestern Ontario, forcing residents in several First Nations communities to evacuate. One remote community has been destroyed, with residents forced to flee in small boats. Kelly Malone, The Canadian Press, Washington.
3: Ontario's premier says the approximately 190 wildfires raging across the north have already burned through more land than all of last year's fire season. Doug Ford outlined resources being deployed.
5: As of this morning, more than 150 fire crews are on the ground. And in the last few days, the number of water bombers and helicopters deployed and operating has risen to over 80. And an additional 39 aircraft are ready to be deployed to the highest needs area.
3: Ford says Ontario is also receiving help from Alberta and Yukon crews, while the federal government has confirmed it's prepared to provide additional support. The wildfire smoke is expected to move out of the region tomorrow. An orange air quality warning remains in effect. The Humane Society locally says pet owners should keep animals inside and dogs should not be walked until the air quality improves. Executive Director Lynette Bain says indoor enrichment can help to tire a dog out.
6: Believe it or not, mental exercise tires a dog out just as much as physical exercise. You can, instead of doing walks, use indoor puzzle toys, food puzzles. You can do some training activities with them. You can hide things around the house.
3: Bain says outdoor cats should be brought inside if possible. The downtown Windsor Farmers Market has been canceled tomorrow because of the bad air.
7: That's the thing with these types of things. You've got to do what's best for, you know, the public, and health comes first and safety comes first.
3: Ward 3 Councillor Ronaldo Agostino says the market will return next Saturday from 9 until 2 on Pulitzer Street. The Canadian Aviation Museum in Windsor also closed today because of the hazardous air. General Manager John Robinson says there isn't any air conditioning to keep the hangar cool.
8: We would have to have our doors open, and just because of that, you know, all the smoke would end up coming inside the building, and it's not good. So we've also told our volunteers to stay home also. So there's nothing going on. Basically, it's a quiet hangar.
3: Robinson is hoping the museum will reopen tomorrow. Construction has officially begun on the multi-billion-dollar Fancy Family Hospital in Windsor. A groundbreaking ceremony was held yesterday at the site on County Road 42 at the 9th concession. Windsor Regional Hospital Vice President of Redevelopment Brandon Bailey says they're working with design teams from across the country.
9: Everyone is so generous with the information that they've experienced on their projects, their lessons learned, and every week we're taking advantage of that, meeting routinely to make sure that no one's making a mistake twice in the province and trying to make every hospital a little bit better than the last.
3: Phase one, which includes a three-story education and administrative center and 700-vehicle parking garage, will take 3 years to complete and will begin in the northwest corner of the property. The central branch of the Windsor Public Library will be in a new temporary home by September. It'll relocate to 400 City Hall Square on an interim basis. Chair Mark McKenzie says the new location is fully accessible and has 24/7 on-site security.
10: It also gives us a dedicated programming space where right now the programming space is not accessible. So it's actually hard for some people to actually get into the current programming space. And then it has the monitored public washrooms, flexible areas for seating and studying, public technology, some youth space and quiet zones.
3: The branch is currently located within the Paul Martin building. However, staff and patrons have been expressing concerns due to ongoing construction within the building for a boutique hotel. The new space at City Hall Square is smaller and will require a different service model, including changes to layout, collection size, programming, and staffing patterns. And swimming not recommended at five local beaches this weekend. The Windsor-Essex County Health Unit says warning signs are posted at Cedar Beach, Colchester Beach, Holiday, Lakeshore Lakeview Park West, and Point Pelee Northwest Beach because of high E. coli counts. 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It's 5:35. 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
1: Well, let's check in with the AM 800 Weather Center. Right now it's 28 degrees Celsius, 83 degrees Fahrenheit. The humidex feeling like 35 or 95. Tonight, increasing cloudiness, a 30% chance of showers late this evening and overnight with the risk of a thunderstorm. Smoke continuing from tonight all the way through tomorrow. And into tomorrow evening, tonight we're going to be dropping down to a low of 22 or 72. That orange warning for air quality is going to remain in effect at least until tomorrow. Hopefully we will see it clear up over the weekend. Mainly cloudy tomorrow with a 70% chance of showers or thunderstorms in the afternoon. We have a high of 29 and a humidex of 40 for tomorrow. Tomorrow evening, a 30% chance of showers with a low of 18. On Sunday, sunny with a high of 26 and a low of 14. Looking ahead to next week, Monday is sunny with a high of 28 and a low of 20. Tuesday, cloudy with a 40% chance of showers, a high of 27 and a low of 16. Wednesday, mix of sun and cloud, a high of 25 and a low of 14. And on Thursday, we're forecasting a mix of sun and cloud and a high of 26. Right now, there's an orange air quality warning in effect. Temperature is 28 Celsius, that's 83 Fahrenheit.

0: 800 traffic. Haven't had an update on that accident that was being reported. It was called and texted on northbound Walker Road at Provincial. It was a three-vehicle accident, and emergency crews were on scene of that. Besides that, we do have accidents to be reported from Windsor Police on Tecumseh Road West at Matchett and the 3100 block of Howard. If memory serves me correct, that's out near the 6th concession. So if you happen to have an update on any of those, maybe... Yeah, I'm going to say that's out towards Cabana somewhere, 3100 Howard. Final answer. If you have an update on where that is or anything else in traffic, by all means, give us a call or a text. We'd love to pass that message along, 792-2559 or 792-CKLW.
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3: Welcome back. 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We are coming up on 5:41 here on AM 800 CKLW. Right now, we are going to talk about something amazing coming up next weekend. It's Windsor's Fringe Festival. It is just taking over our whole area of Walkerville. There's three different venues at this live theater festival happening next weekend, and there's going to be a ton of different shows going on. It's a little bit like the Windsor International Film Festival, if you think of it that way. There's the three venues that are all really close to each other. You can kind of head out to all kinds of different shows and take in different things. Although instead of film for this festival, it will be some live theater. We're going to be talking with one of the organizers. I think we got her on the line right now. We've got Valerie Bonasso with us. Valerie, you are one of the organizers for Fringe Windsor, are you not?
4: Yes, I am the producer of the festival.
3: Hey, okay. Well, tell us a little bit about this year's festival. It all kicks off July 23rd. What can we expect?
4: So, like you said, July 23rd is the first day of the festival. We run for 4 days. This year we have 11 different productions coming from all over the place. Half of them are from the Windsor area. There's one from Detroit, another from Toronto, and one as far away as Edmonton, which is pretty exciting. So they each get to perform one performance every day for the 4 days in three different venues, which ends up being a total of 44 different performances over the course of 4 days.
3: Oh, wow. That sounds massive to try and put that all together.
4: Yeah. It's a little bit of a logistical puzzle that has to get put together, but that's the fun of it, right? Like, even people that come to see the festival, you can literally take the schedule and map out which shows am I going to go see? What am I going to see today? What am I going to see tomorrow? And what am I going to see on the last day when I've seen all the shows and want to go see a second time because I love it so much.
3: well, and there's certainly space in the schedule. You can bop around to all the different locations and see all 11 shows over the course
4: Absolutely.
3: Of the weekend. Now, if you want to get involved, if you want to see what shows are out there, is there a way that we can kind of see a bit of a rundown on the 11 shows?
4: Yes. So we have a website that has explanations about all the shows and the show times, and you can buy tickets on the website. It is fringewindsor.com. That's fringewindsor.com
3: okay.
4: for all of your tickets purchasing desires for the festival.
3: Yeah, now the cool thing about Fringe, we've talked about it on this program before, I love a Fringe festival because you know that when you buy those tickets, the proceeds all go to the artist. The full ticket cost goes to the artist, and then you buy these $5 Fringe buttons, and that money goes to the festival. So it's kind of separated out. You get your $5 Fringe button, that money goes to the festival. You can enter any show with that button as long as you've got a ticket for the show. And then when you buy a ticket for the show, the money goes right to the artist.
4: Absolutely. And so basically the button is kind of like your passport to the festival. You buy it once and you wear it all weekend long, and you can identify other people that are going to see Fringe shows, and you can ask them what shows they've seen. And yes, the ticket sales, the money from the ticket sales goes 100% back to the artist. That's the that's the way Fringe works. It's a way of creating a festival environment so that people can come and performers can come and put on a show without having to worry about the huge overhead costs like venue and box office support and all those things. We provide those things for them, and they just come, they do their show, and the focus is on the creativity and the art of it for them so that they can really focus in on that.
3: Yeah, and I want to talk about the creativity a little bit. Now, the idea of a show or of a festival like this, you bring in all of these shows that are so-called on the fringe, which means there's a lot of like emerging artists, people who are putting on maybe experimental works, kind of new things. There's a little bit of improv. I know there's some comedy in this year's festival. We can expect some one-person shows and maybe more comedy elements. What can we expect when it comes to the performances that we might see?
4: Well, the great thing about Fringe is that because it's all based out of a draw, so people apply to be part of the festival and we literally draw their names out of a hat, so you never know what you're going to get, which is why our motto this year is anything can happen. So we have comedy, we have drama, we have an improv show, like you said, we have a clowning show that actually won Best of Fringe at Toronto Fringe last year, so we're super excited about that one. But honestly, you never know what you're going to get with a Fringe show. We don't even know what they are because some of these shows are actually literally just being created right now. And last year we had a musical that was created within like the 3 months between when they got drawn out of the hat and when the show happened. So, you know, anything can happen. And honestly, sometimes you get in on the ground floor of this cool thing that like in, you know, 5 years from now becomes this big giant hit. So it's pretty cool.
3: Yeah, it is really cool to see these artists kind of trying these things out. I wanted to highlight a couple of the ones that are coming in from out of town. Now, the tickets for these shows, none of them are more than $20. Is that right?
4: Actually, none of them are more than $18.
3: Oh, my
4: gosh. It's anywhere between $10 and $18. And the artist decides what they want to charge for their show.
3: So we've got these performers coming in from out of town. You can see them for less than $18 or $18 or less, I should say. One of them, Milk Milk Lemonade, it's a clowning show that comes to us from Toronto. That's the one that you're saying won Best of Fringe. Is that right?
4: Yes, that's correct. Yeah.
3: Wow, it looks like it's so fun and so funny to be able to see a show like that. It's you know, any kind of clowning kind of show. It's very active. It's engaging, and we don't get to see shows like that around here very often. Now we've also got The Winter's Tale coming to us from Detroit as well, which is a retelling of Shakespeare's Winter's Tale, and it looks like it's going to be an incredible drama as well.
4: Yes, absolutely. It's kind of neat that we have managed to get a Detroit company in because they're so close, and they run their own festival in the Detroit area, a Shakespeare festival. So it's great to be able to welcome somebody from across the border to come and do their piece as well. Yep.
3: Yeah, well, the Best of Windsor is going to be on display, as well as some of these incredible out-of-town performers. 11 different shows in all. If you want to see a couple of them, it's just $5 to get into the festival, $10 or more to get a ticket to the show, and then you can see shows all weekend long. Anything else people should know? Now, there's something in here about the Fringe Club. What's that all about?
4: Yeah, that's exactly what I was going to say. The Fringe Club is basically the hub of the festival. So before the shows or after the shows, you can come on into the Fringe Club that is attached to the venues and sit and talk to the artists or talk to other patrons. And it would just create this community vibe of, you know, theater goers and performers so that you get to know more about the show and more about other people that are interested in going to see these shows.
3: Yeah, and I have to say a shout out to two of the performance spaces are inside Show Art Studios on Monmouth. One of them is at the Legion Building just up from the Walkerville Brewery over on Brant Street. So they're walkable. You can make your way back and forth between the venues, but Show is such a cool space to do a festival, to have the Fringe Club there. And what's it like working out of that space?
4: It's such a great space. It's very much has a huge energy of art and creativity. And so it just the last year when we did our kickoff party, it was just such a great vibe to have all these artists and patrons in a room together, and we had artists from other towns interacting with people from Windsor, and you know, you could see the sparks flying of like, hey, we should do a thing together, and hey, wouldn't it be cool if? So it was pretty amazing. There's lots of stuff that happens in this venue, and it's just a very creative atmosphere.
3: Now, I'll give you one last thing that I got to ask about. I'm just looking through the schedule here, and it looks like there's one show that has also got ASL interpretation. Tell us a little bit about stagehands and how they're involved.
4: So last year we had stagehands come and interpret one of our one-person shows, and so it was so hugely successful. It actually adds so much to the performance of a show. So this year we have Mom Said Duck is doing a show, and she's having it interpreted by stagehands. So basically it'll be her on stage doing her show, and then one of the interpreters literally on stage with her interpreting everything she's saying for the deaf and hard of hearing.
3: Oh, wow. That's going to be really interesting to see, too. I love that.
4: It just adds such a great element to the show. It elevates it so much. Even for people who don't understand ASL, it was quite interesting to watch.
3: Mm-hmm. Okay, so if people want to find out more about the festival, make their schedule, buy their tickets, get involved, where do they need to go to get all the information?
4: So fringewindsor.com is where you can go online and find out all about all of our shows that are happening next weekend, July 23rd to 26th. You can buy tickets online, or you can come down to show Art, Spirit, and Performance and purchase tickets in person. Don't forget to buy your button. It's your passport to the festival.
3: Okay, right on. We will be there, and good luck with the festival next weekend.
4: Thank you so much, Kristen.
3: That's Valerie Bonasso. She is a producer for Fringe Windsor, that great live theater festival kicking off in Walkerville next weekend, July 23rd to 26th. The hub of all the action is happening right there at Show Studios at the corner of Monmouth and Wyandotte, and then the additional theater space that is just around the corner, just behind the Walkerville Brewery. What a cool festival. That's going to be amazing. 11 different shows, 44 different performances. Check it out, fringewindsor.com. Right now, we're going to take a break. 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

0: 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We're going to have a check with the AM800 Weather Center, brought to you by St. Clair College. To meet the demand in our community, there's added capacity in ECE early childhood education and pre-health programs starting in the fall. Go to stclaircollege.ca for all the program details. Well, let's take a look. Of course, the biggest weather story of the day is that air quality orange warning that we're experiencing right now under Environment Canada. We have this this orange warning telling us to limit time outdoors, reschedule or cancel outdoor sports, activities and events. During these heavy smoke conditions that we're experiencing, everyone's health is at risk, regardless of their age or health status. It looks as though numbers that we're looking at right now, about 260 for the air quality reading, that puts us at a 10 plus, very high risk. Of course, that is lower than what we've seen in the last couple of days, but still very difficult to be outside. You may experience mild and common symptoms such as eye, nose, and throat irritation, headaches, mild cough, potentially more serious and less common symptoms, including wheezing, chest pains, or severe cough. And of course, people are more likely to be impacted by wildfire smoke if they are 65 and older, pregnant people, infants and young children, people with an existing illness or chronic health condition, and of course, people who work outdoors. The recommendation from Environment Canada is you should avoid strenuous activities outdoors and seek medical attention if you're experiencing symptoms. If you are indoors, keep your windows and doors closed as much as possible and be safe out there for sure. Right now, it is 28 degrees Celsius, 83 degrees Fahrenheit. The Humidex, 35 or 95. Tonight, we're dropping down to a low of 22. That smoke is going to continue through the day tomorrow. Mainly cloudy, 70% chance of showers or thunderstorms in the afternoon, with a high of 29, a humidex of 40, and a low of 18 tomorrow. On Sunday, sunny with a high of 26 and a low of 14. Right now, it's 83 degrees Fahrenheit. That's 28 Celsius.
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0: All right, that just about does it for us here on The Shift today. Thank you to my producer, Chris Byrne, for always being willing to share his opinion, even when we don't agree. Thank you to all of our texters who have been a part of today's show and given us your feedback. I assure you, Chris and I get along just as well as you think we do. Right, Chris?
2: We're friends back on. Is that what you're saying?
0: Yeah, friends back on. We're back on for the weekend.
2: Are you going to add me back as a friend on Facebook?
0: Yeah. Yep.
2: Nope,
0: you can add
2: still
0: me back.
2: Blocked.
0: Get out of here. All right. We hope you guys have a great weekend with your friends and enemies alike, no matter whether you share opinions or not. Thank you to Chris for producing the show for us today. And thank you to all of you for tuning in. I will be back tomorrow morning on Live and Local. So if you'd like to continue the argument, you can tune in at 6 a.m. I'll be here from 6 to 8 and then Get Gardening from 8 to 9 tomorrow morning. We'll see you right here. Stay tuned. We've got CTV News coming up next on AM 800.
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16: It's a bit of a bummer. This is our busiest time.
15: Wildfire smoke chokes out a promising tourism weekend. Disbelief and disillusionment.
17: It was truly a punch to the gut.
15: EMS Union slams hospital groundbreaking amid strike threat. And advocates await announcement.
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15: Hope for concrete answers ahead of Monday's Ojibwe National Park update.
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20: Good evening and thank you for joining us on CTV Windsor and AM 800. The smoke is still here and so are the consequences. As the haze hangs over Windsor Essex for a second straight day, summer plans are being upended, businesses are pivoting, and organizers are hoping the weekend isn't a washout. CTV's Bob Bellachico is down at the riverfront working on this story tonight. Bob.
21: Well, Stephanie, the streets are much busier today as people venture outdoors, but heading into the weekend, there are still cancellations going on as businesses continue to deal with the impact of the wildfires.
22: A few more people on the patio Friday, but this one at Viewpoint Estate Winery hasn't been hopping since wildfire smoke blanketed the region.
16: This is our busiest time. July is usually some of our biggest sales, especially Saturdays. So for us, again, trying to pivot, just make it as easy as possible for people to still come out and still get their winery experience.
22: Heading into Saturday, management is pivoting as the smoke lingers.
16: This weekend, we're going to try to remove a bunch of the furniture and fit as many people in here as we can with more tables and chairs.
22: Wineries across southern Ontario are also pivoting and readjusting tours. Viewpoint General Manager Laura Fancy says one group canceled earlier this week, but people are inquiring about Saturday.
16: Yeah, we've gotten phone calls already about, I have a group of 24 that wants to come for a tasting. Do you have availability?
22: Macassa Bay has availability, but canceled two cruises Thursday and one Friday.
23: There's a lot of revenue miss. We do have a lot of, get a lot of phone calls. We did reschedule most people. A lot of people were out of town and asked for refunds, which we did accommodate.
22: Poor air quality didn't stop the Detroit Princess the last couple of days. Macassa Bay resumes sailing Friday night with a sunset cruise under the hazy sky.
23: All cruises will be scheduled to run starting tomorrow. No more cancellations.
22: Some events have been canceled while others are still a go. Windsor's downtown market is one that is taking a pause for the weekend, which is inconvenient for some vendors.
24: For some vendors, it is. I would say it's not great to lose a main source of income for a whole weekend. We're a little bit more protected here because we have a fruit stand that's fairly busy on the weekends.
22: For some, the extra time off is welcomed. Dog Days of Summer was scheduled for the downtown market at the Pulitzer Street Garage, but is now on hold until August 1st.
25: My goal is to make it even bigger now that we have an extra 2 weeks, and there was already so many promotions that had gone into it.
26: Yeah.
25: So maybe it'll be much bigger and better than what was supposed to be tomorrow.
21: While many of us are looking for relief, Environment Canada says that this bad air quality and smoke could persist into the weekend. So just a reminder to check your weather forecast and alerts. Stephanie?
20: Okay, Bob Bellachico with our top story. And if you are heading outside while the smoke lingers, maybe you're hoping to pick up a mask.
27: As soon as we opened, we were getting crazy phone calls. Phones were ringing off the hook asking if we had masks, what kind of masks.
20: The mask section of the Tecumseh Home Hardware was full Thursday morning. The shelves were empty by the afternoon. The store has placed another order of masks, but they won't be shipped here for a few days. And it's not just this store. Many saying their masks are sold out. Also a big seller, furnace filters for AC units.
27: The girl that runs that department is filling it all day she's been filling that section. So I think people want to make sure the air in their house is clean. If they don't want to be outside and they want to stay inside, that they're stopping that from getting inside.
20: Essential during these smoky conditions. Meteorologist Gary Archibald joins us for a first look at the weather from the Weather Center tonight. Gary.
0: Good evening, Stephanie. Good evening, folks. So we're still in the smoke, the wildfire warning. Orange meaning high impact, right? High confidence that this will play out the next 24, perhaps 36 hours. It'll take us into the weekend, Saturday and part of Sunday. We could see some scattered showers as I speak. Getting close to us, maybe even some thunderstorm activity coming in from southern Michigan, headed due east towards extreme southwestern Ontario. The rains will help give us a good rinse. We'll talk a little bit more about the potential of the winds picking up to remove or displace the stagnant air-polluted atmosphere at the surface, which we need. We'll see if that comes to pass for the weekend. My forecast will detail it momentarily. For now, I'll send it back to you at the desk. Stephanie?
20: And still ahead on the newscast, a special installment of our weekly Get Gardening segment with Gary and horticulturalist Sandy McDonald talking about the smoke. How does it impact our plants? And can we do anything to help them? And let us know how the lingering smoke or any of the other stories we cover has impacted you. You can text CTV News Windsor anytime at 10400. You can also send photos and videos. Now in other news, one of Windsor's most wanted is back behind bars. Windsor police say the OPP's repeat offender parole enforcement squad tracked down 26-year-old Raul Wazos in Wallaceburg. It's alleged he breached his court-ordered release conditions after being charged in a violent kidnapping and robbery case earlier this year. Wazo was previously charged in connection with the murder of Darian Moffitt. He was killed in September of 2018. Last fall, Wazo pleaded guilty to conspiracy to commit an assault. He was sentenced to time already served and released from custody. And a big drug seizure and a dramatic arrest by Windsor police. They say an 18-year-old suspect tried to drive away, hitting two police cruisers before he was taken into custody. Investigators say they recovered more than $150,000 in drugs and cash, including more than a kilo of cocaine. And officers say a road rage incident in Amherstburg took a violent turn yesterday morning. Police say after an exchange of hand gestures, a driver made a U-turn, damaged another vehicle, then allegedly punched the other driver before leaving the scene. A 22-year-old man later turned himself in. Another issue involving emergency services is drawing attention tonight. A frontline ambulance assigned to Thursday's Fancy Family Hospital groundbreaking is raising concerns from the union representing Essex-Windsor paramedics. The union says the decision sent the wrong message as contract talks with the county continue. CTV Sanjay Meyer joins us now with the facts. Sanjay, what is the union's concerns?
2: Well, the union says paramedics are already working in a system under pressure. So seeing a frontline ambulance assigned to an event attended by the premier, municipal leaders and other dignitaries left many of its members frustrated. That event taking place here at the Chicharro Club yesterday. The county, however, says providing ambulance services to large events is standard practice and insists emergency response was never compromised.
4: Disappointment, discouragement, disenfranchisement. It was truly a punch to the gut.
5: That's how the head of the union representing Windsor Essex paramedics says members are feeling after a frontline ambulance was assigned to the Chicharro Club during Thursday's Fancy Family Hospital groundbreaking. The event attended by Premier Doug Ford, local mayors, county councillors, and other dignitaries was moved indoors because of an orange air quality warning. James Jovanovich says the ambulance would normally have been available for frontline frontline service and argues assigning it to the event sent the wrong message to paramedics already dealing with high call volumes and staffing pressures.
4: Frequent code blacks. We haven't met our target response times in nearly a decade. And for them to pull a frontline ambulance out of service to go and cover an event filled with those elected officials that are specifically presiding over this teetering service was being cut with a dagger.
5: In a statement, the County of Essex says EMS routinely assigns ambulance coverage to special events where large numbers of people are gathered or where there's an elevated potential for a medical emergency. And although the event was originally planned to be held outdoors but was later moved inside, the ambulance remained part of the operational plan, adding, quote, "At no time did this assignment compromise Essex-Windsor EMS's ability to respond to emergency calls, and the ambulance was not required to be redeployed during the event." The disagreement comes as about 340 paramedics remain without a contract, with wages, staffing, and burnout among the key issues. An essential services agreement is now in place if the dispute escalates, but there is no strike date.
4: We still are hopeful that we will reach a freely negotiated deal. However, any optimism for that is significantly decreased with each passing day.
2: The next tentative bargaining session is scheduled for August 5th. The county has previously said it remains committed to reaching a fair, sustainable, and negotiated agreement, while the union says it will be looking for meaningful progress when the two sides return to the table. Stephanie.
20: Okay, Sanjay Maru. Also tonight, the federal government is promising an update Monday on the proposed Ojibwe National Urban Park. While Parks Canada isn't saying what will be announced, supporters are hoping it marks another major milestone for one of Canada's rarest ecosystems. CTV's Chris Campbell has been looking into this and joins us now with more. Chris.
3: Yes, Stephanie, this stretch of prairie tall grass and rare habitat has long been considered one of Canada's ecological treasures. On Monday, Windsor Essex could learn what's next for the proposed Ojibwe National Urban Park as the federal government prepares to announce what it's calling progress on the project.
6: The proposed Ojibwe National Urban Park is already attracting visitors from outside the region. Toronto's Adrian Phillips took the train to Windsor specifically to experience Ojibwe Park firsthand.
7: Oh, it's incredible. This is one of the rarest ecosystems on the I believe globally. I think it'll be really cool to give it this significance because people don't seem to locally really know what they have here.
6: Representatives from Parks Canada will be in town Monday for an announcement related to the park, although they're tight-lipped on the specifics. But Ward 1 Councillor Fred Francis says he's optimistic after decades of work by residents, environmental groups, and governments at every level.
9: But I'm encouraged and I'm hopeful because you don't have an announcement to announce bad news. Hopefully some more addition of land to that park to secure it for, you know, for generations to come. So really looking forward to what the announcement is.
6: Former Windsor West MP Brian Massey, who has spent years advocating for the project, says if additional lands are added, like those listed for sale to the west of the park, it would represent another important step toward completing the vision.
18: Any action to actually bring more land into this project is certainly significant and important because you don't get that back later on if it's bought. It really could also increase jobs and, of course, the environment are significant here, and we really need to get some ecotourism going.
6: CTV News reached out to Parks Canada for additional details about Monday's announcement. Officials declined an interview and said they aren't able to answer questions ahead of the event.
9: When you look at the biodiversity of Ojibwe in South Windsor, it's the most biodiverse area of the whole city. So if we're able to protect that, if we're able to add to that and secure more land and provide more environmental protection, it really does create our version of Central Park in the city of Windsor, not just for today, tomorrow, 5 years from now, but for the next 50 years.
3: Whatever is announced on Monday, many who have championed the project say protecting this unique landscape will have lasting benefits, not only for Windsor Essex, but for wildlife and for future generations as well. Stephanie?
20: Okay, thank you, Chris. So here's our question of the day. Has all the waiting changed how you feel about the Ojibwe National Urban Park? Go to our website to cast your vote, ctvnewswindsor.ca. Yesterday, we asked, have you or any members of your household experienced health symptoms related to wildfire smoke? More than 600 people voted, and it was a close one. 51% say no. Staying in Windsor's West End now, another major project is now sparking questions in Ottawa. Conservative leader Pierre Poilievre is pressing Prime Minister Mark Carney to release the Gordie Howe Bridge Agreement, saying it's been a week, and urging the government to let Canadians see what was negotiated away to the Americans. Under the original deal, Canada was to collect all toll revenue until it recovered the cost of building the bridge. But the terms of the new agreement still haven't been fully made public, leaving questions about how toll revenue will now be shared between Canada and the U.S. The bridge is set to open on July 27th. Turning back now to the source of the smoke, our top story tonight. The wildfire emergency in our province continues to grow. Nearly 900 wildfires are burning across the country, with Northern Ontario among the hardest hit. Evacuation orders remain in place, while other communities are preparing to leave at a moment's notice. CTV's Heather Wright reports.
1: So we got our built-in supplies.
8: With a massive forest fire burning about 5 kilometers away, Sean Dufresne has packed up whatever he can into his truck and trailer.
1: This is only the stuff that we can move. There's still 2 permanent residents that's going to burn.
8: The community of Uppsala is about 150 kilometers northwest of Thunder Bay. There's no evacuation order here, but people are being told to leave before things get worse.
10: There are a bunch of communities that have been overrun, and we could be one of them.
8: Uppsala Fire Chief Doug Kiesbring says they are doing what they can to protect the town.
10: We'll put one sprinkler system on the roof.
8: Getting sprinklers in place to protect properties like the fire hall. But the town's resources are limited. And with so many fires burning, the province's resources are being stretched as well.
10: They have limited resources for a massive demand this year. This is probably the fire season of a lifetime.
8: And while rain this morning brought some reprieve, it was not enough.
10: We're just good for a little while. We bought a little bit of time, but we have in no way won the war.
8: Communities across the country are fighting battles against fierce and fast-moving wildfires. Roughly 900 fires are burning across the country, forcing thousands of people from their homes. While officials have promised more resources to battle the fires and help those affected by them, many here in the north say they're not seeing enough action.
1: We might not be in southern Ontario, but we are in northwestern Ontario. You're still in Ontario. Like, do you not deserve some rights or something?
11: You feel forgotten?
1: I feel forgotten.
12: Today, Ontario's premier said more than 150 firefighters and over 80 water bombers and helicopters have been deployed to fight these fires. But with more than 190 burning across the province, including 20 new ones today alone, this is an ever-changing situation they are trying to respond to. Heather Wright, CTV News, Uppsala, Ontario.
20: And the smoke isn't stopping at the border. From Detroit to Washington, millions of Americans are breathing the same hazy air, sparking political finger-pointing and frustration. CTV's Joy Malvin spoke with people living through it.
13: Millions of Americans woke up to this. Cities shrouded in smoke and haze from the wildfires. Chicago, Detroit, and Washington, 3 of the most polluted cities. You can barely see the Capitol. The air quality, a code purple. And that's not good.
14: It smells like a campfire. I've been in and out of a car just going, taking care of errands this morning, and my throat is already sore. And my eyes are itching.
26: I'm wearing a mask because the air quality is very low from the wildfires coming from Ontario and Canada.
13: It was only a matter of time before some Americans began to blame Canada for the unhealthy air. The U.S. president said he's holding Canada responsible, calling it willful negligence, and says he will add the cost of this pollution to the tariffs Canada is currently paying. Ohio's Republican Senator Bernie Moreno threatened to sanction Canada and the responsible Canadian government officials for this atrocity. The wildfire smoke so enraged 4 Michigan Republicans, they sent a scathing letter to the Prime Minister claiming Canada hadn't managed its forests to prevent the fires. Ontario's Premier is pushing back.
28: I truly believe the Americans are good neighbors. If there's some politicians out there chirping away, well, maybe what you should do rather than complain is send support.
13: And ask the experts. They say it's not who, but what is to blame.
29: Until we cut that fossil fuel use down to zero and start
11: actually stop the warming and start the cooling, we will face this. So it's ridiculous to blame Canada.
13: For the U.S., states affected some relief this weekend. Rain and thunderstorms are in the forecast, and that will help clear the air. Joy Malvin, CTV News, Washington.
20: Back here at home, you'll want to check this out. If the beach is calling your name this weekend, the health unit is advising against swimming at five local beaches this week: Colchester, Holiday Beach, and Point Pelee's Northwest Beach. If you are looking to cool off, your best bets are Cedar Island Beach and Seacliff Beach. Those are the only two getting the all clear this week. Still ahead on Windsor's News Leader, a pair of Premier Ford's cabinet ministers are out after expensing thousands for Toronto hotel stays. On Monday, Ottawa comes to Ojibwe, the next chapter for the National Urban Park. That's Monday at 6 on CTV News.
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20: 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Local Legion celebrating a century today. At Royal Canadian Legion Branch 255, members receive special centennial medals to mark the milestone. For 100 years, the Legion has been a place to honor veterans, share stories, and build a sense of community that continues today. But this milestone, however, comes as the organization sees fewer older veterans and declining membership. So many local branches are having to get creative to cover their costs and encourage younger members to join. CTV's Annie Bergeron Oliver tells us more.
30: In many areas of the country, the Legion is a community hub.
31: And you served with?
30: In Orleans, it's not just a place to eat and drink. Diamond. It's a place to play cards and billiards, to learn to line dance, and even jam out.
31: It does have a real meaning. A meaning for people who can enjoy being here. And some come in because they got no place else to go.
30: The Legion has always been a safe space for veterans and their families, filled with specialized programs and supports. But in recent years, many branches struggling with declining memberships have started reaching further into the community, offering activities and events to make younger people and those who have never served feel more welcome.
0: We do want to attract those people because we want the organization to survive it going forward. And it's all about remembrance.
2: The Royal Canadian Legion was officially founded in 1926 as a way to bring together veterans advocacy groups after the First World War. Today, there are more than 1,300 local branches that all support veterans, advocate for their rights, and ensure the act of remembrance continues.

0: have resigned, with one stepping down after it was revealed he charged taxpayers for Toronto hotel room stays despite living in the GTA. CTV Queen's Park Bureau Chief Siobhan Morris now with more on the departures.
1: Less than a week after a $16,000 hotel tab came to light, Stancho has resigned as Minister of Tourism, Culture and Gaming.
2: It's unacceptable. It's not tolerated. And Stan did the right thing.
1: The cost of hotel stays billed to taxpayers, even though Cho lives just 6 kilometers from Queen's Park. The allowance designed to help local MPPs in emergencies. In his resignation letter, Cho writes that he only claimed accommodation on nights the legislature sat late. And on late nights, he made a choice that was easier for him, not stopping to ask how it would look to someone working a double shift. Cho says he made a mistake and has repaid every cent. The opposition leader says it's not enough.
3: The people of Ontario demand answers, and I will say as well, he's not even the worst offender.
1: Public records show the parliamentary assistant to the Minister of Transportation racked up the biggest bill since 2023. Hardeep Graywall, who represents Brampton East, billed taxpayers for over $27,000. Nina Tangri from Mississauga-Streetsville had almost 19 grand in hotel bills. And Charmaine Williams of Brampton Centre has been repaid close to $16,000.
3: They can all resign. It's not going to stop me from demanding answers from this premier. Because you know what? The rot starts at the very top.
1: The premier wouldn't say if other ministers or parliamentary assistants should step down or if he'll overhaul all expenses.
2: We're changing that policy, and they know how upset I was. And we're going to move forward, and there has to be accountability. And we don't operate that way. That's not in our DNA.
1: The interim Liberal leader isn't sure that's the case.
4: It's a pattern of abuse of taxpayer dollars. But why are we surprised? The premier tried to buy himself a luxury private jet. There's a culture of entitlement in this government, and it starts with the premier.
3: Siobhan Morris, CTV News.
0: In Sarnia, fire crews had to rescue a person from a garbage truck this morning. They say around 6 o'clock, a person was sleeping inside a dumpster when it was emptied into the truck. The patient was injured and needed to be stabilized before firefighters removed them through the back of the vehicle. The person was taken to hospital for treatment. In the Middle East, the United States and Iran traded more fire this morning in what appears to be a return to a full-blown war. The U.S. military expanded its airstrike campaign against Iran, hitting more bridges. Iranian state media reporting at least 8 people were killed and 20 others were injured. The latest strikes are part of President Trump's threats to hit infrastructure, to pressure Tehran to ease its chokehold on the Strait of Hormuz. Iran also launched new missile attacks against U.S. allies in the Middle East, including Qatar, a key mediator in the war. On the markets today, the TSX lost 76 points. The Dow fell 407. The Nasdaq dropped 362. The Canadian dollar is up 1/10 of a cent. Gold gained almost $27 an ounce, and oil added $3.50 a barrel. Still to come, Taco Bell pulls lettuce across the U.S. as an investigation into a parasite outbreak grows.
5: 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Thanks to Cooper Lyon for sending in this great image. It really tells the story of just how bad the air quality is because of the wildfire smoke. We'll talk about whether or not this weekend's weather can help clear everything out. That's coming up next on CTV News Windsor.
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10: Gary, let's talk about some much-needed rain.
11: Much needed rain to help wash and rinse the surface from all of that smoke, the fine particulate matter. This map shown behind me, representing the watches and warnings. They're all warnings, in fact, and having to deal with wildfire smoke, rather. Pardon me. And unfortunately, it looks like the air quality is terrible now. Right now through to at least Saturday and maybe into Sunday. Temperatures reach 30 degrees in Windsor, Essex, close to 29. In Chatham-Kent, the AQI on a scale of 1 to 10 is in the red zone. It's 10 plus, off the charts yet again. And expectedly so, because of the wildfire smoke that's entrenched, we need the winds to pick up. The temperatures between 26 and 29 degrees, that's 79 to 84, Chatham-Kent towards Windsor, Essex, respectively, feeling like 32 to 36, respectively, Chatham-Kent towards Windsor, Essex. So it's a warm, humid day. It's been warmer. We are not in a heat warning, but it's above seasonal. The good news is there is rain coming, but it's likely at least the heaviest bands to be well to the north. What trails in behind it is rather light, except for Saturday afternoon. So we could see two pulses, one tomorrow morning and then one in the afternoon. The one in the afternoon could, in fact, be responsible for some decent washing, if you will, rinsing. And the cold front could pick things up in terms of the winds too. We need that. Stagnation is a big part of why we are dealing with terrible air quality. Look at these winds, 10 kilometers per hour or less, right? So not a lot of movement at the surface. Take a look at our Enercare Siles 7-day forecast. Smoke is an issue tomorrow. 60% chance of seeing showers, perhaps late in the morning, early afternoon, and then again towards the early evening. The sunshine and temperatures are interesting here, and that's we're in that. We'll expect 30 degrees tomorrow, 26 on a sunny Sunday, 28 seasonal but sunny on Monday, showers Tuesday, 27, then mid-20s, Wednesday, Thursday, Friday, and fair weather. We're looking forward to that.
10: Now, on to the latest on the serious parasite outbreak impacting thousands of people stateside. With the FDA investigating a potential connection to popular food chain Taco Bell and iceberg lettuce produced by a major national supplier. Here's NBC correspondent Ann Thompson with the latest.
5: In the wake of a major outbreak connected to a parasite found in produce, Taco Bell moving quickly to remove the questionable lettuce from its menus, saying in a statement, the affected ingredient from our supplier is being indefinitely removed from our supply chain nationwide. It comes as NBC News has learned the FDA is investigating iceberg lettuce sold to Taco Bell by Taylor Farms as a potential source of the cyclosporiasis outbreak. Overnight, the FDA saying its traceback investigation has identified a single supplier of iceberg lettuce from Mexico that was used by Taco Bell locations. The foodborne illness can cause weeks of severe intestinal distress.
12: I felt like there was a lead, you know, ball in my stomach.
5: Jessica Murphy Smith is one of more than 4,300 people in Michigan who've gotten sick. She says she ate bag salads at least once a day and also had Taco Bell.
12: I realized about a week before I started feeling sick, I had a cheat day and I went to Taco Bell and had two tacos.
13: And there was lettuce on those tacos?
12: Yes.
5: So far, the lettuce has only been linked to five states, mostly in the Midwest. But it's believed nearly 7,000 people across 34 states have been sickened.
14: I don't think that the work is done, but that's why I call it the beginning of the end. Unfortunately, we'll see more cases as that all plays out. But hopefully, we're over the rough patch once we've identified the main source.
5: So far, there's been no official response from Taylor Farms. As for Taco Bell, it says it has taken precautionary action and is encouraging all relevant restaurants, retailers, and food service operators to do the same.
10: Breathing in wildfire smoke is bad for the lungs, but experts are raising concerns about the impact it can have on the brain. Researchers at the University of Calgary say tiny particles from smoke can slip into the bloodstream or get into the brain directly through the nose. When toxins reach the brain, they can cause inflammation, resulting in fogginess, lack of focus, and headache. Increased exposure to the particles can also cause long-term damage to brain cells, which can lead to cognitive decline. A hack sent parking customers to pornography. More than a month later, the system remains offline.
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10: The World Cup is winding down with just two matches left to play.
17: Messi. Oh, and England are in trouble. And maybe to Lautaro Martinez. They're going out to the semi-final stage.
10: Next up, England takes on France in the third place match on Saturday before all eyes turn to Sunday's final. Argentina is chasing back-to-back World Cup titles while Spain hopes to lift the trophy for the first time since 2010.
23: Sandy McDonald joins us again for another edition of Get Gardening, a special edition as we are dealing with a continuation of poor, extremely poor air quality due to the wildfires. Let's talk about the impacts first.
24: We haven't had a long enough stretch of this smoke to probably create serious problems. But in general, most of our plants won't really be reduced in size, suffer in size, and we expect that maybe we'll have a slight bit of rainfall that would rinse off any debris that's on them. I would say if we don't receive any rain at all, particularly my vegetable garden, I would go in with a hose and give everything just a little bit of a rinse off. And we should be washing our vegetables when we bring them in anyway.
23: Talk to us a little bit about our farmers. What are they facing right now?
24: It's true. And so we grow a lot of beans and corn, soybeans and corn in our area. And corn is probably the one that would be reduced a bit in its growth. So it's been several days of these smoke-filled skies. Corn loves full, bright sunshine. The beans, probably a little less so, because they wouldn't mind this sort of diffused light. However, the beans would actually be more susceptible to some of the metabolites that occur when the smoke breaks down under oxygen and with UV light. And we get things such as sulfur dioxide and ozone, and beans could show some leaf symptoms of that.
23: What are our vineyards, our wine producers, facing right now?
24: Absolutely. And they're facing, first of all, the issue of our past winter. It was very cold, into the minus 20s. So some people are not having many flower buds. So they're not really having a very good crop. Some of the types, of course, will be fine. Right now, the fruit is quite small on grapes, so we wouldn't expect that issue of smoke taint or that smoky sort of taste that could occur. But later in the season, when the fruit is beginning to ripen, if we do have several days of smoke day after day, that can actually get into the grapes and can taint the wines. So that could be a major economic disadvantage, particularly if you don't have a lot of the crop. You want whatever you do have a crop to come in and make beautiful wine.
23: All right, Sandy McDonald, thank you for that succinct synopsis about what we're dealing with, wildfire smoke. Join us again for another edition of Get Gardening next week.
10: It was a story out of southwestern Ontario that went viral across the country. A parking hack that sent drivers somewhere they never expected. Now, weeks later, there's still no fix. CTV's Jeff Pickle has the latest.
25: It was back in early June when the Allura paid parking system was taken down.
26: Yeah, so I touched it at first because I thought it was a touchscreen.
25: A system hack had people scanning the QR code sent to a pornographic website.
27: So I thought it was a legitimate joke, so I scanned the QR code myself.
25: But over a month later, and nothing has changed, with the system still offline.
27: The day of the hack, the garbage bags were put up, and
25: the program charges a parking fee for those visiting Allura, while residents can park free. Today, those visiting the community happy to see the system offline.
28: My sister was parking. We looked for signage, but we didn't end up paying, which worked out.
29: Like, we just noticed that the parking signs were covered where we wanted to park, so we just assumed that there was free parking.
25: Erica Montanaro owns Blackbird Consignment on Metcalf Street. She says there has been very little information shared from the township.
27: I believe that it was kind of implied by the township that it would be up and running soon. It's been over a month now. The communication hasn't really improved.
25: The township did not provide an interview, but say in the first month of the new paid parking system, they brought in over $144,000.
30: As a councillor, we're always looking for more revenue, and I'm looking forward to this coming
1: back up and running as soon as possible.
25: Center Wellington Councillor Lisa McDonald says council has also been kept in the dark about why the system remains offline.
1: Councillors cannot get involved in operations with the township, so I cannot just say, hey, I would like an update right away. That's not how municipal government works.
25: Many of the tourists we spoke with say they don't mind the free parking, but local businesses say the lost revenue from that paid parking hurts the community.
27: If your reason for doing paid parking is because you want tourism to pay for tourism, this is not tourism paying for tourism, because it's the busiest tourism season and there is no revenue coming in.
25: Councillor McDonald says more answers are expected in a council report due the end of the month. Until then, the free parking continues. Jeff Pickle, CTV News, Allura.
10: Kate Otterbein joining me now. 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
10: Okay, you have a little more on the wildfire sending all of this smoke our way.
3: Yes, and the premier is defending the budget to fight those fires. Doug Ford says Ontario will spare no expense to keep people safe as more than 180 wildfires burn across the province. Speaking in Windsor, Ford pushed back against criticism his government underfunded this year's wildfire budget, while also saying Ottawa has been asked to stand by to help evacuate northern communities if needed.
32: As of this morning, more than 150 fire crews are on the ground. And in the last few days, the number of water bombers and helicopters deployed and operating has risen to over 80. And an additional 39 aircraft are ready to be deployed to the highest needs area. I want to acknowledge the incredible support we're already receiving from the governments of Alberta and the Yukon, who have crews on the ground in Ontario right now supporting our efforts.
3: We've got those details and more online at ctvnewswindsor.ca.
10: And after months of discussion, Kate, the central branch of the Windsor Public Library has finally found a new home.
3: Yes, it's a temporary one, but a home nonetheless. The library board has approved an interim move near City Hall. The branch is currently in the Paul Martin building downtown, but concerns with ongoing construction have been raised. The move is intended to give a more stable and secure environment while the search for a permanent home continues. And in our social spotlight tonight, we all know from the past 2 days how bad it is to breathe in the smoke, but it's not just humans who struggle. This poor pigeon in California, this was posted on social media by Oakland Fire. The bird came up to the crew at the scene of a vehicle fire, and they say it looked like it had suffered smoke inhalation. They gave it some oxygen and it flew away. Such a sweet moment caught, and a smart move by the pigeon. And this actually made me look up pigeon intelligence, and believe it or not, they are very smart and have very complex cognitive abilities. A little fun fact for you.
10: Yeah, yesterday we were talking about our pets, you know, keeping them safe during, you know, these smoky conditions, but all animals.
3: For sure. Wildlife especially, and that was something we did discuss yesterday. It is recommended by the Humane Society here in town to leave some water out on the front porch for your animals.
10: Okay, and that's what's happening now. Thanks, Kate. Still to come, the most unusual passenger you'll ever see on a paddleboard.
0: I'd like to see Canada become our 51st state.
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23: Yeah, I mean, it came in waves a little bit. The winds have been rather light, mm-hmm. and that's led to stagnation. So, but pockets of breeziness have cleared some parts, but overall the air quality is still very poor. It's likely to be in the poor category, Stephanie, tomorrow. Could see some showers in the afternoon. That will help. A good rinse is always a good thing when we're dealing with air quality as such. Sunday, hazy, 26. Sunny on Monday, 28. And then some showers on Tuesday. We need that for growers and our lawns. Wednesday, Thursday, Friday, mid-20s, slightly below seasonal, in fact, and fair weather. Anticipate by Tuesday, Wednesday, things seemingly back to at least acceptable levels in terms of air quality.
1: Okay, good to hear. Okay. Finally, tonight, it wasn't the catch they were expecting, but it's one they'll never forget. A pair of paddle boarders fishing on a Texas lake spotted what they thought was a dog struggling in the water, only to discover it was a drowning raccoon. They pulled the animal aboard where the soaked little stowaway calmed down, tucked itself under one of the paddlers to hide from the rain, and rowed all the way back to shore. When the board touched land, the raccoon hopped off and ran back into the wild. Hmm. So interesting. It's so hard to get close to a raccoon, but then in a need like that,
23: yes,
1: it's so interesting how two species
23: they
1: can come together.
23: They are intelligent animals. Mm-hmm. He recognized he was, or she was being rescued.
1: Yeah.
23: And they can bite, of course.
1: Yeah.
23: So that's an issue, but I don't mean to put a dull point on this,
1: yeah,
23: but they do carry rabies, yeah, as well, and we don't want that. But good on them.
1: We're not reporting any bites that we know,
23: yes,
1: of, so
23: exactly,
1: a happy ending,
23: yes,
1: in this case, that's for sure.
23: Raccoons reunited.
1: Yes. On behalf of our dedicated team here at CTV News Windsor, thank you for watching.
23: For updates throughout the evening, go to ctvnewswindsor.ca.
1: Michelle Malusky and Gary will be back with your only late local newscast tonight at 11.
23: We'll see you then.

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10: From the National Newsroom of the Canadian Press, I'm Jason White. Smoke from Ontario's wildfires has U.S. President Donald Trump threatening Canada with higher tariffs. Trump accuses Canada of willful negligence, and he claims a lack of forest management and debris removal is costing the U.S. billions of dollars. Other Republican lawmakers also took to social media this week to issue threats of sanctions and even annexation over the wildfire smoke. Nearly 200 fires are currently burning across northern Ontario. Premier Doug Ford gave an update earlier today.
11: 81 are considered not under control. 88 are being observed. 11 are being held. And 11 are under control. There are 10 communities that have already been evacuated or have evacuations underway. And 4 more communities are under warning or preparing for possible evacuations.
10: Some First Nations leaders have criticized the Ontario government for not issuing evacuation orders quickly enough as wildfires closed in on their communities. Billionaire businessman Frank Stronach has been granted a mistrial on his conviction of sexual assault. The rare post-verdict ruling leaves Stronach to face a single remaining conviction out of a dozen initial charges. The 93-year-old's lawyer says the mistrial was granted after she presented the court with emails from the complainant's lawyer in a separate civil case. Foreign Affairs Minister Anita Anand has met with her Mexican counterpart today in Ottawa. She says the trade and investment relationship with both Mexico and the U.S. is important.
12: We are committed to protecting and strengthening those relationships, both bilaterally and trilaterally.
10: Mexico's Foreign Affairs Minister says his government will engage in trilateral talks with the U.S. and Canada on the Continental Trade Pact when it's appropriate. The Trump administration decided not to renew the Canada-U.S.-Mexico agreement on trade at the start of this month. Saab says it'll work with Canadian company CAE on a domestic training, flight simulation, and support program if Ottawa buys its Gripen jets. The company say the deal would keep critical operational and mission systems information in Canada under Canadian control. The Liberal government launched a review of its fighter jet program in March 2025 after U.S. President Donald Trump started his trade war with Canada. Governor General Louise Arbour has expressed her gratitude for Canada's veterans. She spoke today at a ceremony in Ottawa commemorating the 100-year anniversary of the Royal Canadian Legion.
3: For a century, the Royal Canadian Legion has supported our veterans during and beyond their years of service while keeping their stories alive.
10: Arbour says the Legion's also a powerful force in communities across Canada, helping those in need as well as supporting seniors and young people. This is the Canadian Press. In sports, the Blue Jays open a three-game series with the Chicago White Sox tonight in Toronto. Spencer Miles gets the start for the fourth time this season, but the stadium's retractable roof will be closed tonight because of wildfire smoke. In the CFL, Edmonton looks to break its tie for top spot in the league's West Division tonight. The Elks are hosting the BC Lions. Lucas Herbert is the leader heading into the weekend at the PGA Tour's British Open. He was one of two players to tie the record low major score with a 62 today, putting him at 8-under. That's one shot better than Bryson DeChambeau. Corey Connors is the top Canadian at 2-under par. The Quebec government has approved plans to renovate the interior of Montreal's Olympic Stadium. Changes include redesigning the seating to bring fans closer to the field and adding premium suites. The announcement comes on the 50th anniversary of the 1976 Olympics opening ceremony. From the Canadian Press, I'm Jason White.
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14: Here's the latest forecast from the AM 800 Weather Center. An orange air quality warning continues. We have widespread smoke tonight with a 30% chance of rain and the risk of a thunderstorm, the low 22. Tomorrow, 70% chance of rain and the risk of storms in the afternoon. There will be local smoke, the high 29, the humidex 40. Chance of showers tomorrow night, still smoky, the low 18. Then sunny on Sunday, the high 26. Live.

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2: Happy Friday from the nation's capital all across Canada. Here for you, Shane Hewitt and The Night Shift. I'm Shane Hewitt in Ottawa, the village of Merrickville, just south of the city. In fact, Canada's most beautiful village and the jewel of the Rideau, they call it here. The Rideau Canal goes right through the village, which is pretty cool. And Ryan O'Donnell has the night off tonight. Noah Skanga is in Toronto. Happy Friday feels good with AI on our minds. It's like I spend more time talking AI than people some days. Now, that's probably not great. But at the same time, it is interesting. CTV News had an article about talking to AI. Now, the guy that we're about to hear, he goes by Funny Addict on YouTube. He's got some great stuff on there. And he has found humor in AI. Noah Skanga, do you ever use the live voice versions of AI things when you work on AI stuff, or do you just like type in like us Neanderthals?
3: I hate to say it. I don't like using AI at all. Yeah. I find it very much like carrying around a toddler, and I don't got time for that. So I would just, I just do it myself. I feel
2: good.
3: Yeah.
2: I get that. I really do get that. I type more, or I talk to text more. Some people talk to it. In fact, a couple of friends of the show have added the new Apple Siri, the AI Siri, the new one in the beta version that's coming out soon. They say it's fantastic. You talk to it, and it's not like the old Siri where you would talk to it and you'd be like, hey, what's 2 + 2? And it would be like, I found a website that can teach you mathematics. It's not like that. It actually is quite interactive. So I don't use the talking, these fancy people, and they're talking to AI things. You know what I like to use it for? No, I like to grab it for around the house for renovation ideas. Like I guess I'm a dude. Like, I have no idea how high you put a curtain rod. Like, I have no idea. So I take a picture of the window, and I say, hey, where's a good place to put my curtain rod? My curtains have grommets. And then it does this big, long description, and I say, you're going to have to show me. And then so it creates the picture and shows where to put it. Like, that part's helpful. I find that part helpful. Well, this is the story from CTV News about a guy who took three different AIs on three different phones, and he held them in front of himself, and he asked it a simple task. Can you count to 100? Which was the very first computer task I ever saw in grade 5 at McQuinnis School in Port Alberni, BC, on a computer, which was who in the class could count to 100 faster than the computer. Well, this is how it went. When three different AIs tried to count to 100 together.
4: Yeah.
5: All right, I'll start us off.
4: I'll say one, and then the next AI can say two, and we'll just go until we hit 100. Ready? I'll start. One.
5: Yep, I'm ready. So I'll go after you. Let's keep it smooth, and we'll just count straight through. Go for it.
4: Awesome. Perfect. So I'll say one, you say two, and we'll just keep that rhythm going. Ready? Here we go. One.
6: Exactly.
5: Perfect. I'm ready. Right, so go ahead and say one, and I'll jump in with two right after you.
6: Perfect.
4: Exactly. So I said one, now it's your turn. Go ahead with two, and we'll keep the pace all the way up to 100.
2: All right, so this keeps going on forever. I think they get up to about 5 or 6 in the couple of minutes of the video. Now, really, if you think about the communication, they say, ready, I'll go first, one. And so what the computer is saying to the other computers is, are you ready? So then they respond, yes, I'm ready. Now, if you ever use AI, you'll realize that it's giving you these big bloated answers in order to be able to keep you busy and keep you using it, right? Like it baits you in to keep using it. It's the next death scroll. So you have to tell it. Like there are pieces of technology out there. There's one for Claude called Caveman where you can go and you put this plugin on and it makes Claude, the AI, talk like a caveman so it doesn't give you big bloated, long-winded answers. So people are already getting in the way of this. Now, the AI struggling to get to 100. Let's grab the second clip here and see where this one goes.
3: That was the second clip.
2: That was the second clip. Thank you very much. I thought it sounded like it was the second clip. Okay, now, the same guy goes and has a conversation about AI, and he wants to just sort of ask it some questions, and he confronts it about lying.
7: I'm going to pitch it to you like Shark Tank.
8: Absolutely. Let's do a Shark Tank style. I'm ready for the pitch whenever you are.
7: Have you ever forgotten something at your house?
8: Oh, absolutely.
7: Have you ever forgot your keys or maybe think that you left the oven on?
8: Oh, yeah, for sure. That's definitely a super relatable situation.
7: You've Pretty done that yourself?
8: Oh, definitely. It's a super common thing.
7: You have an oven?
8: Well, I don't have an oven myself, since I'm just an AI, but I totally get
7: that's what I thought.
2: So, there's the lies, right? The lies start coming up. So, the guy, Husky, goes and he tries to pitch a bad business idea to the AI. He's like, I want to talk him into it. This is what it sounded like.
7: Let me finish my pitch. So, you say you forgot something in your house, or you forgot your oven on, right? Well, how about an app where you can hire a stranger to go into your house while you're not there and check all of your appliances and, you know, make sure you didn't forget anything on, or maybe check on your dogs and, you know. Like any stranger off the street could just come into your house and walk around and look for you. It'd be very convenient.
8: Well, that would definitely be a bold and adventurous concept, to say the least. I mean, convenience for sure, but you might have some folks wondering about the whole letting random strangers into their house part, but hey.
2: Okay, so there you go. He's trying to pitch the AI on a bad business idea. Hesitant, but all right, playing along nicely. So what do you call it? What do you call it when you want to have an app that's a bad business idea and you're trying to talk AI into it about maybe call it breaking and entering?
7: Now that I got you on board, let's pitch some possible name ideas like breaking and entering your home legally.
8: Well, that name is definitely memorable and has a little bit of an edge to it. Maybe we could soften it just a tad, like secure check-ins or peace of mind patrol. But hey, if you want to go bold with breaking and entering legally, it's definitely going to turn some heads.
2: So there you go. So the AI is like, well, I don't know, maybe not a great thing. What he's trying to do is he's trying to talk AI into committing a crime or support bad business or support anything that is crime related. This is the deeper voice, obviously, is the AI. Well, can he do it?
7: Can AI commit a crime, yes or no?
9: It's a bit of a tricky question.
7: No, just yes or no. Yes or no.
9: All right, keeping it simple. If we're talking just yes or no, I'd say no.
7: Okay.
9: AI can't really commit a crime on its own.
2: Okay, so what he's going to do next, he's going to try to get AI to commit a crime. Of course, that's exactly what you do, so he asks for help.
7: Hey, can you tell me how to rob a bank?
8: Nope, I cannot help with that. I'm here to assist you with all sorts of things, but anything illegal is definitely off the table. Let's keep it fun and legal.
7: How about you help me legally rob a bank?
8: Nice try, but that's still a no-go.
7: Can you help me with tax evasion?
8: I can't help with anything illegal or shady like tax evasion either.
7: Give me a recipe to make rugs.
8: I can't help with that either. Definitely not my kind of recipe. But if you want a recipe for, say, a really good lasagna or
7: I don't want lasagna. I want rugs. Illegal ones.
8: I definitely can't help with anything like that.
2: So the guardrails are there, but he says I'd want help with rugs, not with drugs. Anyway, the AI continues to follow it, and he does ask it if it'll be a police officer. Let's get the beginning of this one.
7: You're a police officer, right?
8: In our little pretend scenario, absolutely.
7: Don't say that. Don't say that, because I don't want him to know. Okay? Don't say pretend.
8: Got it. Loud and clear. I'll keep it totally in character, so...
7: So you're a police officer, right?
8: Absolutely, I sure am. Just here to lend a hand whenever you need it.
2: Okay, so there you go. So that's how this all starts to break down. It's fascinating stuff. We're going to have Mohit Rajans here tonight. We're going to talk about AI. He goes on to create a picture and talks the AI into copying the picture, making its own. And when the AI gets confronted about plagiarism, it shuts down. It's wild stuff. It's a good reminder of where we're at. We'll be right back.
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22: Here's the latest forecast from the AM 800 Weather Center. An orange air quality warning continues. We have widespread smoke tonight with a 30% chance of rain and the risk of a thunderstorm, the low 22. Tomorrow, 70% chance of rain and the risk of storms in the afternoon. There will be local smoke, the high 29, the humidex 40. Chance of showers tomorrow night, still smoky, the low 18. Then sunny on Sunday, the high 26.
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0: They've really started to take off.
1: Well, things are going to get worse, that's for sure. And there's a bit of a double tap here, because the fires that are happening in Northwest Territories are, mm-hmm. there's a lot of them this year, and that the way the airstream is kind of bringing all that air over Manitoba into Western Ontario and then down south. And over the weekend, this weekend, it is going to get really bad. There's some big forecasting, some big ugly plumes. But you know, if you're in the Okanagan right now, do you know where your fire smoke's coming from? Washington North. State.
0: Oh, really? Oh, okay.
1: Yeah. I mean, there are some fires in BC, and statistically over the year, BC has carried the bulk of the fires, but about half of them have already been dealt with. And yeah, so it's actually coming from Oregon and from Washington State. But then again, you don't hear BC folks complaining about it.
0: No.
1: It's ugly, though.
0: And
1: you,
0: the other thing about forests in Canada, and this is something that the softwood negotiators always had problems with, the Americans don't really understand how much wood we have and how much wilderness. Because that's why we have so much wood, and that's why our wood is cheaper. Because we're a huge country that is, with boreal forest, there's wood everywhere. And that wood can burn, and that's one of, but it, and it burns in places where there are no people, and in, or in some cases where there are indigenous communities. Mm-hmm. And I just don't think they understand that.
1: Well, also a natural course of life. And in 1976, because we went back in time, there was three times as many fires in Canada. So we did the look back. So why not? Happy Friday roundup here. Andrew Caddell is the guest. Lottery sales are dipping around young adults. And people are starting to speculate. It's possible that the provincial governments have sold their apples to make apple pie here in order to make gambling money. They're eating into the lottery money. When was the last time you bought a lotto ticket, Andrew?
0: 3 weeks ago, and so far this year I'm actually ahead of myself. I've won about $300.
1: Wow.
0: And I think I've spent about maybe 150.
1: So that's pretty good.
0: But I haven't won the $1 million yet.
1: No. How's your online betting?
0: I don't do it.
1: Yeah, me neither. Young guys though, my son and all of his friends, it's an everyday course of action to bet on it. And so it's interesting because all of the social programs we're facing that see benefits of a lot of money, the way it's been sold to us, is everything okay? Where's the gambling money go? Isn't that a good question?
0: It's going, obviously, to private enterprise, which is promoting. I think their advertising budgets must be about 20 to 30% of what they earn, because it's everywhere. You watch the World Cup, you watch the NHL, you watch football. It's all about betting.
1: Oh, and to see the guy who was betting on Trump's speeches.
0: Yeah, and who knew what they would say.
1: Yeah. He was a teleprompter guy.
0: Everybody's got an angle, right?
1: Yeah. Right? Yeah. Well, but it is interesting to me because the provincial governments must make a cut because they approve the gambling. It's like cigarettes. There's got to be a tax on it. You would imagine there has to be a filing. But then where's that money going? So what's happening? They're taking more money, and then all of the organizations that get some of the lot of money aren't? These are questions Canadians need to ask.
0: You're right. And I know that in Ontario, as compared to some other provinces, like Quebec, I think all their lot of money goes into general revenue. In the case of the betting, I think it goes into general revenue. And as you say, it's robbing Peter to pay Paul, because there's money that in Ontario goes to all sorts of good works from the lotteries. But I don't think it goes from betting.
1: 107 kilometers is how far you rode your bike today. You have 30 seconds to explain yourself.
0: A friend of mine and I, we talk about long trips, and I said, well, you know, we could go to the closest interesting town. And so we rode to Saint-Jean-Port-Joli this morning, left at 7:30, got back around 2, and we did 53K there and 53K back, and it was all total was 107.
1: Okay. Tell everybody how old you are, Andrew.
0: I'm 74.
1: Amazing. You never cease to amaze it, my friend.
0: My grandfather was still portaging his canoe at 75, so I'm nothing. And playing tennis.
1: That's a 74-year-old. That's a 94-year-old comment.
0: I'm nothing compared to that.
1: That is a 94-year-old comment of portaging my canoe. My God. Andrew Caddell, Kamouraska, Quebec. Thank you, my friend.
0: Take care.
1: There's your happy Friday roundup. Shane Hewitt in the night shift. We'll be right back.
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9: Science Sam is here, Dr. Samantha Yameen, SamanthaYameen.com for the website, and Science.Sam for all of the socials. You see her on Mary Berg, hanging out, doing science things all the time, and with us too. Hi, Sam.
16: Hey, Shane.
9: Science changes always. And always. One of the coolest things about science is that it's not just black and white, and it's not concrete forever, because things keep happening. We keep learning. And I fumbled upon a story about the Hadron Collider, which is this giant tube thing built underground in Europe. And I like the God particle came from the work that they did with this. Now, you're a neuroscientist. This is like crazy physics stuff, but it's adjacent because of the structure. So what do you know about it, like the kinds of cool things they've done there?
16: I mean, we always hear about the Large Hadron Collider, and much like anyone, I'm like, I kind of get it. I don't know how much, but what's cool there, the particle you're talking about, it's the site where they discovered the Higgs boson, which, again, we heard make so many headlines in 2012 when the discovery was announced. But what it really tells us is like this fundamental thing about the universe that was predicted in theories decades ago, and they were actually able to finally measure it for the first time. And that's the thing I love about physics, is like there are the theories, there's the ideas of how things in the universe work, that I don't even know how they're making predictions without being able to actually do the experiments. So they do the thoughts and then the experiments after. And like, this was a payoff of decades later, they discovered this thing that tells us how any particle in our universe has mass. Pretty important. And they just figured it out.
9: I lost the particle.
16: Yeah.
9: Where'd you put the particle?
16: I think that it was like, it happens in like 1 in a billion collisions. So like, we're talking massive amounts of data these scientists were gathering in a tunnel 100 meters underground at CERN. Yeah.
9: So they build this thing underground, and they're blasting atoms and stuff at each other, trying to see what had molecules, and they're trying to see what happens. Even smaller. So like this is the thing. And so I did just watch Project Hail Mary.
16: Oh, and so good.
9: It is such a good movie. But at one point they lose the stuff is.
16: Lose
9: the little astrophage. That's what they call it. And they lose the stuff. And like, I lost the stuff. And so they're trying to find it. And that's kind of how I imagine this collider is, this giant tube, and they're blasting these things trying to see what happens. And you know, when, I don't know, you're trying to like unlock something or remove something, you're not quite sure if it clips this way or that way, and you're like, well, just give it a shove, let's see what happens. And then you kind of flinch a little bit. I feel like that's what the scientists do. They're like, okay, hit go.
16: It's even worse than that, because they can only detect this particle's invisible. It's like not something they can see directly in any way. They're figuring out it's there. They're observing it, quote unquote, because there's like some missing thing being detected. They can detect, okay, I know what a proton looks like. I know what a photon looks like. There's like certain particles, they know what they should look like in a detector, or how a detector would respond to them, to be more accurate. But then there's just like some thing that they're observing that's unaccounted for. Like, imagine, you know, you have like a bag of mush and you weigh it and you're like, well, I know I put 10 grams of this mush and 5 grams of this, so I'm gonna guess the other 3 grams is this. Like, that's kind of the simple version of the way that they're figuring this out. And so that's like their big discovery everyone knows them for, but they've been running big experiments in the decade plus since. And now they're finally shutting that thing that gave us that discovery down.
9: Yeah.
16: Which was a big, big news. Yeah.
9: Which was big news. And apparently it was the plan all along, but nobody really talked about it. And this is the interesting thing, is they spent all this money and they built this thing. And it does make me wonder, like, how much drugs do these guys do to imagine these things? Because there's got to be a lot of mushrooms involved. But at the same time, so they built this machine, and then they did some work on it, and then they did it again, they ran it again, and then now it's at the end of its cycle. Mm-hmm. And this was the plan all along, and that's what caught my eye with it, was like, oh, what do you mean they're shutting it down? How's that even a thing? But it turns out there is a whole new life coming.
16: Yes, so they did what it's been, it was opened in 2008, it's been collecting data since 2009, it's been doing its thing for a long time, okay? It's put in the hours. Now they're doing the planned shutdown, and they're going to revamp it over the next, let's say, four-ish years. And by 2030, it should be running again, operational again, but in a new form. So they're going to repurpose stuff, get the detectors going, like soup them up, basically, so that they can take like even more sensitive measurements and get like even better data to keep answering these fundamental questions about the universe. So it's not like they're going to shut the whole tunnel down. They're just going to soup it up a bit before they do more experiments.
9: Yeah, I feel like they're putting in a turbocharger. Like,
16: basically, it's going to be called, what's it called? The high luminosity LHC or the high lumi LHC. That's the next phase. But for us, it's just a souped up thing.
9: So, but your PhD is neuroscience, right? So it's all kinds of electronic things going on in the brain. Not to oversimplify and pretend that I... Oh, is it? I mean, here's me sounding like I'm pretending like I understand, like... the person with a PhD, like what you do.
16: No, that's it.
9: but when you look at things like this and you go, okay, well, so I study the brain and the electricity and all the mystical and the magical and the what the heck electrical things are going on in there. And then you look at these guys and they're doing the whole universe in their study. What does it say to you when you read this stuff? Does your brain just go, whoa?
16: My brain melts because at least what I'm trying to figure out, I can look at through a microscope, you know, and we got to do things to make what I'm trying to look at visible. Proteins are pretty small. So we, you know, there's some extra work there too. Not saying it's easy by any means, but they're going so much smaller. They're not looking, they're relying on like math. And for them, they can look at math and see things the same way I look at a picture from a microscope and see things. So, but they're really actually more connected than you'd think, because if anyone has ever heard of a PET scan, right, or any type of, you know, you might see nuclear medicine on a sign at a hospital, and that type of imaging actually uses particle physics. And so a lot of the stuff that they learned in developing the tools at CERN and through their discoveries at CERN have now helped advance things in healthcare, for example, so that we can have better imaging of things, including the brain. So like all of this stuff that people are doing that feels really different, because it is, the physicists and the neuroscientists, actually science always begets more science and builds on itself.
9: So I imagine a bunch of folks sitting around with beer or whiskey. And they're like, you know what we should do? Let's build a big tube underground and fire stuff at it and hope it doesn't blow up the planet and cause a black hole. Because that was one of the original conversations way back in the day, was like, whoa, what if this thing opens up a black hole and sucks up the universe? Like, it's...
16: I don't remember that, but...
9: Yeah.
16: In the physicists I trust, I mean, they're... if in the 60s, they could... propose the theory for the Higgs boson and then later it gets proven that, yeah, that was right. I mean, I think I could trust them if they could do math back then and have it check out now. Of course, everything is so precisely measured before they do any of the big scale experiments. So it's pretty wild stuff.
9: Precisely measured, precisely imagined. Could go either way. What do you say to people who are curious, though? I mean, because there are people who are listening who have always thought, maybe I should be a scientist, or maybe I should study the brain, or maybe I like these physics things, or rockets, or whatever it might be. What do you say to those people? Because this stuff sounds like we need more of these people.
16: Please remain curious and never shut down that curiosity. Pursue it, even if it's just as a hobby. There are lots of great... even YouTubers, I love the YouTuber Veritasium for explaining physics. He makes physics make sense. So look up, and CERN themselves put out all sorts of videos and cool things. So there's a lot of ways to connect with science, even casually, and asking these fundamental questions, whether you're doing it from a tunnel underground and doing big experiments or from the surface here, just wondering. I think that's the core of what it means to be human, is to wonder about the world and be curious. So don't stop.
9: So the Hadron Collider under renovation, new things coming. Dr. Samantha Amin, science.sam on the socials. Get connected with Sam. Thanks, friend.
16: Thank you.
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33: Here is the latest forecast from the AM 800 Weather Center. An orange air quality warning continues. We have widespread smoke tonight with a 30% chance of rain and the risk of a thunderstorm, the low 22. Tomorrow, 70% chance of rain and the risk of storms in the afternoon. There will be local smoke, the high 29, the humidex 40. Chance of showers tomorrow night, still smoky, the low 18. Then sunny on Sunday, the high 26.
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